0: the Hudson area, that division or whatever. So okay. They're currently in the Little League World Series. They are 2-1 in this round. So yes, I have watched a few games.
1: Let's see. Your local team is in the World Series.
0: Yeah.
1: I'm in Iowa. Iowa's team is in the World Series.
0: All right.
1: Let's check on Mondo. Mondo is in California. Mondo, do you have a team in the Little League World Series? Do you know if you have a team in the Little League World Series?
2: I don't. I wish I did, because I think a couple years back, somebody from Laguna or nearby.
1: Sure. Sure. If you say so.
2: Yeah.
1: We'll go with it. We will go with it. But yeah, the team from Iowa played today. The team from Iowa, they're from Davenport, which is way on the east side of the state near the Illinois border. All right. For those that don't know your Iowa geography, Iowa beat Bayonne today, by the way. 6-0. Suck it, Stu. 6-0. Your team went down. Take that. The pitcher, I think his name is Anthony Johnson Jr., struck out 13 and hit a home run in the game in the 6-0 win. And then in their game, I think it was yesterday, the Iowa team, maybe it was on Friday, Iowa's catcher today, struck out 15 and hit the home run, and they won 1-0. And suck it, Mondo, they beat Bonita, California. This is what we do. This is it. Iowa is running the Little League World Series right now. But they hit and they pitch. And they apparently have two pitchers, and that is all you need in Little League Baseball. Let's see. Tomorrow, Ohio, Texas, Pennsylvania, and Alabama will play. I know there's a loser's bracket, so even the teams that already lost can come back and try to win. Then we get to the championship next week. But, man, if you're watching this Little League World Series, this Iowa team, they can hit. And I love the stuff that they're doing. Like, I was just watching a video, a reel. Maybe it was on Twitter, Instagram. I don't know where I was watching it. But Jacob Mizorowski, the pitcher for the Milwaukee Brewers, you know, the guy that's going to win the Cy Young. Mizorowski's there because the Brewers are there, and all the Brewers and the Braves players, they get on the bus and they ride over to the stadium, you know, early today, and they're signing autographs and they're doing all that. And they're showing the Miz, who's doing all the, he's like 21 years old, and he kind of looks like a little leaguer still. He's 21 years old, and he's doing all the stuff. He's got the camera, and he's doing all the selfies and the videos. And at one point, Jacob Mizorowski is sitting in the stands surrounded by Little League kids, and they're all ripping packs of Pokemon cards. Because apparently, the Miz is a big Pokemon card collector. I had no idea. No idea. But I think it's a cool event, man. I know some people don't like the camera being in, you know, a kid's face when they're crying because they're 12 years old and all of that stuff. And I get that. And probably if my kids ever, you know, I've got three kids, one of them's playing Little League, I'm sure he'll cry at a game when something goes wrong or whatever. And I wouldn't want a camera in front. Little League World Series is cool, man. It is really cool. And it's in Williamsport, and they were asking all the players. I was watching today. Tim Kirkjian was on the bus with the Braves and some of the Brewers, I think, as well. And he was asking them, interviewing them while they were on the bus, are you going to slide down the hill? If you don't know, if you've never watched it or you never pay close enough attention, out in the outfield, because there's, first off, the Little League World Series, I think it's free to go to. All right, if you're a fan, you can just go. And then the grassy hill in the back. But the tradition has become that you slide down the hill on pieces of cardboard. And they kept asking all the players, asking like Chris Sale and Ronald Acuna and all the good Braves and the good Brewers, are you going to slide down the hill? And they all said no, which is probably the smart thing. You know, of all the things to have a freak injury hit you, sliding down the hill at the Little League World Series, probably not good for your squad, especially if you're the Brewers or the Braves, as both teams are trying to make it to the Major League Baseball playoffs. It's 1-1 top of four. Atlanta just got a double from Drake Baldwin. He's standing up on second now with nobody out, top of the fourth inning. Listen, there's some cool stuff going on in sports. We had an IndyCar race around the White House today. We got the Little League World Series going on. We got NFL stories to get to. And oh, by the way, college football starts this weekend. Oh, 11 a.m. on Saturday. My time, noon Eastern. I'm in Iowa. I'm in Central Time Zone. We get North Carolina and TCU from Dublin. Let's go. All right, coming up next, we'll get back to the National Football League. We're going to talk some New York Giants. Justin Pennick. You know, they just signed another running back. What does this mean for your fantasy draft? Scataboo, Tracy, and now Najee? Justin Pennick from Talking Giants joins us coming up on the other side. We'll get the latest about Jackson Dart, John Harbaugh, and the rest of the G-Men. That's coming up right here on Westwood One Sports.
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0: loopholes that could do it. I actually think it's a positive thing. Guy goes back, like this tight end from the Browns, goes back, goes to LSU, gets better, goes back in the draft. Why should you be tied to the fact that you made one decision in your life? It was to go out early. You weren't ready. You weren't good enough. And now you don't get to play football for the rest of your life. Again, if you have eligibility left. So I think people are looking at this totally the wrong way, because everything I've seen is like, oh, there we go. College football's gone to hell again. And I'm like, I don't see it that way. So give me your thoughts. 310-840-4910. 310-840-4910 on the Westwood One Sports Talk and Text Line. Let's get into some NFL coming up next. We'll hit some calls if we got some calls on the other side. And again, we talked some Deshaun Watson, got into a little baseball as well. So anything that is on your mind, hit us up at 310-4910, 310-840-4910. Take some calls coming up next, and then we'll get into a little baseball. We got some football. We got a recap week two in the preseason as well. So all that to come, hour number two, right here on Sports Tonight on Westwood One Sports and the Westwood One Sports app.
1: Where will the balance of power in the AFC lie? The Bills and Ravens have new coaches. Patrick Mahomes and Bo Nix are coming off injuries. The Patriots face a first-place schedule. The regular season kicks off in less than 3 weeks. We're ready. Are you? Westwood One Sports.
2: 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It appears by its own numbers, the U.S. government seems insolvent. 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
0: What's happening? Thanks for joining us. We appreciate you hanging out. Lots of things to talk about tonight. I just gave you my thoughts on players, NFL players going back to college. I have no issue with it. I explained it. Give me your thoughts. Some people disagree. Some people have hit me up at John Lund Radio. Please do the same. 310-844-4910 on the Westwood One Sports Talk and Text Line. We've talked about Deshaun Watson. He just doesn't get it. We got some injury issues as well. The big story earlier in the day, Ashton Jeanty, major injury. Nope, not a knee injury. A sprained ankle. They don't know how long he's going to be out, but that is good news, whether you're a Raiders fan or a fantasy football fan or anything else that is on your mind. 310-840-4910. We will do this, which we do on Saturday nights, and then I'll jump out to the lines, I promise. On Saturday nights, when I do the late night version here of Sports Night on Westwood One Sports, the Westwood One Sports app, we do a thing called We Should Be Talking About Blank. Like a game show host, we should be talking about blank. And so we do it on Saturday night, so we'll do it on Sundays as well. So the top of next hour, less than 40 minutes from now, and we're normally like this anyway, but we just do it so that we can clear the decks and get your thoughts, anything that is on your mind. We'll do that at the top of the hour. And again, we'll take your calls now, and anything that's on your mind is fine. But anything at the top of the hour, because you're probably driving around like I have done lots of times, and I'm listening to a sports talk show, or any talk show for that matter. And I think, why isn't he talking about this? Why isn't he talking about my team? So whether it's NFL, whether it's college football, which is coming up really fast, Major League Baseball races, NBA news, anything that is on your mind, Deshaun Watson, whatever, or completely off the board with something that is only on your mind, we'll do that at the top of the hour at 310-840-4910. We appreciate you hanging out with us on a Sunday night or Monday morning, depending on where you are. Ladies and gentlemen, boys and girls, we can always use more positivity in our lives. So let's welcome Mr. Positive. Mr. Positive, you're on Sports Night. Go right ahead, my friend.

0: wasn't up to what they normally do. And I know that obviously Patrick Mahomes led them down the field to eventually win that Super Bowl, but their defense was absolutely lights out in that Super Bowl year. So they're trying to rebuild that. Mekhi Lemon is a big one. He's had some injuries for the Eagles. He's trying to replace AJ Brown. That's another rookie to watch, but he's had some injury problems, so he hasn't done a ton. And then this is weird, but I'm going to go to the offensive line, because if you didn't see it, Tyler Biadasz, the center that the Chargers signed away from the Commanders, big three-year deal in the offseason, he's already out for the year. Jake Slaughter had been playing a lot of guard from Florida, but he played center at Florida. So the number 63 overall pick is all of a sudden thrust into being the starting center for the Chargers. So that's one to watch as well. So there you go. We wanted to go over a few rookies with you. Slaughter is a big one. Lemon's a big one. As we said, Da'Darian Price, I think, if Seattle wants to be in the mix again. Reuben Bain, I think, is going to be somebody, if you're looking at, you know, we're just talking betting numbers, as maybe somebody at defensive rookie of the year. And you always see that. There's somebody that always slides. He slid to 15. So there's one. And Fernando Mendoza does not have to start for the Raiders in Vegas. That's going to be Kirk Cousins. Even though it's not official, they have not officially said that, but I imagine that's going to be the case, and I think it is going to be good for Fernando Mendoza to sit on that. So give us your thoughts. Those are some of the rookies in the NFL through week two in the preseason. What do you think? Do you like my assessment? Do you think I'm crazy? 310-840-4910. We can get into that conversation. All right, we have not done, trying to think, we didn't do it last night. And Stu put this in our notes this morning, and I started thinking to myself, you know what? We do need to talk some college football, because we haven't done, I was going to say not much, we haven't done any. And so he put a list together of some of the better games, and I started to salivate a little bit. So I thought, you know what? We need to talk about that. So let's get into some college football talk when we come back. And then we got Lund's Last Call, the five stories you need to know to be a productive member of society on Monday. We'll do that at about 40 minutes past the hour, only here on Sports Night on Westwood One Sports and the Westwood One Sports app.
1: Westwood One. The NFC is loaded with questions. Can anyone beat the Rams super team? Will Caleb Williams live up to the hype? Are the Seahawks ready to repeat? We're less than 3 weeks away from the regular season. Buckle up. Westwood One Sports.
2: 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It appears by its own numbers, the U.S. government seems insolvent. It's reported that the Treasury shows about $6 trillion in assets and over $47 trillion in liabilities. Add it all up, and it looks like the U.S. owes more than $130 trillion it doesn't have. 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
13: Monday, Tuesday, Wednesday, all of these rain chances going up.
14: We're already tracking a few severe thunderstorm warnings.
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19: 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And being around training camp lately has actually reminded me of something about myself. I spent a long time knowing what I needed to do, and somehow I confused that with actually doing it. 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
0: Thank you so much for joining us. Whether it's late night on the West Coast or early morning on the East Coast, we appreciate you hanging out at a sports night with your old friend John Lund. Thanks for hanging. Stu is here producing the program. Peyton is here running the ship. Everybody good? Everybody good? We got Lund's last call at about 40 minutes past the hour. How's everybody hanging? Because, see, Stu is on the East Coast. Stu, you good? Everything good?
22: I'm great. Yeah.
0: Okay. Double checking. Double check on you. Make sure. I mean, it's early in the morning there. It's Monday.
22: Yeah, it's almost 3 a.m.
0: I'm on the West. Yeah. Yeah, it's early or late, depending on how you look at it. Peyton and I are on the West Coast. Wherever you may be, you can fit a call in before the top of the hour when you actually hear us again. It's really weird, but that's the way it works. 310-840-4910. All right, so, Stu, I hadn't even thought we were going to talk about college football tonight. There's tons of stuff going on, and we've been going back and forth, and there's the Deshaun Watson thing, and we talked about pro players going back to college. We're talking a bunch of baseball. We're talking preseason football. But you put on the notes college football, and I started looking at different games, and I thought, well, wait a minute, we got to start talking about this. So I'll jump out to the lines in just a second, but I got to get this out of me, because if we start going to lines, then I'll get blabby, and then we won't even get to this. But I was looking at some of the top games, and we're just doing this in order of the season, but like September 12th, for example, Ohio State at Texas, preseason number one Ohio State, number five Texas. And the overarching conversation that will go beyond just the teams themselves. Obviously, who wins the national title and everything is going to be number one on the list, but these quarterbacks and how they play. So Ohio State, Texas, for example, Julian Sand versus Arch Manning. I don't think teams are going to be able to resist the last name of Manning, and I think they'll take him over a Dante Moore or anybody else that that would emerge, but who knows? But that is on September 12th. September 19th, this is going to be amazing. Lane Kiffin goes back to Ole Miss on September 19th, the Lane Kiffin Bowl, and people are just going to be pissed in Oxford, so that's going to be fun. September 26th, the best game there, Oklahoma at Georgia. That's 10 versus 3. October 10th, you get the and this is an awesome. I heard Wicket before me talking about the Iowa State Fair. Texas and Oklahoma in Dallas is the Texas State Fair, and they just deep fry everything. It's unbelievable. But that's 5 versus 10 at the Cotton Bowl, and that is one of the most fun games you've ever seen in your life. By the way, Oklahoma has been outscored the last two times, and that one 57-9, so they're going to be upset about that. And then maybe the best game of the SEC season is October 10th. You got Georgia versus Alabama. That's 3 versus 13 in that one. Then October 17th, let's not forget about Indiana. Of course, Indiana beat Ohio State last year in the college football playoffs. That will be a rematch on October 17th, Ohio State at Indiana. Then November 7th, you got Oregon at Ohio State. November 7th, is the weekend. We'll get into that in just a second. Miami at Notre Dame on that same day. November 14th, and any LSU game this year is just going to be, everybody's going to be talking about it. That's Texas versus LSU. And then, of course, November 28th, maybe the biggest rival in all of college football. And I know that Auburn, Alabama fans are going, whoa, whoa, whoa. But Michigan, Ohio State is the one. That one is November 28th. But the weekend really, so I was talking about this before, if you could only have one weekend of college football, look at this. Saturday, November 7th. So, you look, that's going to be a ways into the season. Maybe all these games will be overrated, underrated, whatever at that point. But if you're getting married, you may consider moving the date. If you have a big day or something and your significant other says that's on November 7th, you got to get out of it somehow. Listen to November 7th. Saturday, November 7th is Oregon and Ohio State. Right now, that's 2 versus 1. This is one day. Miami at Notre Dame, which right now is 7 versus 4. Alabama at LSU in Death Valley. Georgia against Ole Miss that day. And one of the most underrated rivalries of hate, BYU versus Utah, the Holy Wearers, on that day. Penn State at Washington, Oklahoma at Florida. So November 7th. Oregon, Ohio State, Miami, Notre Dame, Alabama, LSU, Georgia, Ole Miss, BYU, Utah, Penn State, Washington, Oklahoma, Florida. So you cannot be doing anything on November 7th. If you've got a date and you're getting married that day, change it immediately. Just saying. Okay, there you go. Now, isn't everybody jacked up now, like all those games? I mean, that's unbelievable. And November 7th is ridiculous. So again, change your date on that. But doesn't that get you juiced up? You start thinking about college games like that and all that, you know, and the overriding thing of 2027 is supposed to be all these great quarterbacks. And so, you know, who's going to do what? And is Arch Manning going to live up to things? And what about Dante Moore, who would have been probably a top 2 or 3 pick last year? And CJ Carr at Notre Dame. And, you know, there's a bunch of guys at that next level that could jump depending on the type of season they have. There's 3 or 4 or 5 guys who are probably second round picks right now. So that's always going to be an overarching because all the teams in the NFL that need quarterbacks. Anyway, just saying, you know, when Stu put that on the notes today, I was like, you know what? We are way overdue to talk some college football. And I started looking at the schedule and I'm like, this is ridiculous. And it doesn't start this day, but I mean, just the greatness starts Ohio State at Texas on September 12th. Which is 1 versus 5, but it's 2 of the big-time quarterbacks, and it's just Arch Manning's going to get scrutinized. That's just the way it's going to be. So if you want to hit me up before the top of the hour, talk some college ball, that is absolutely great at 310-840-4910. That's 310-840-4910. Peyton, do we still have people on the line? I got the names in front of me. I want to make sure nobody has hung up before I jump out to the lines. Are we good?
2: Oh, yeah.
0: All right, let's go to Andrew in Columbus, Ohio. Hi, Andrew. Welcome. Go right ahead.
4: Hey, what's up, my guys?
0: Hey, what's going on, Andrew?
4: Yeah, really great night. You know, I'm a Falcons fan, so nice. Arthur Smith kind of worries me a little bit. But I will tell you one thing that the Buckeyes are doing that's different than anybody else is getting those NFL guys in those OCDC positions. You know, Matt Patricia, I was on the sidelines about, crushed it. You know, his first year there. I hope Arthur Smith can do the same. You know, watch him as a Falcons fan. I was like, oh gosh, HC, you know, really kind of worried me. Yeah. But what I'm more interested in is, you know, I've looked at these polls on X and Twitter, whatever you want to call it. You know, what defines the Buckeyes as having a good season is coming out that first game and knocking Texas in the face. You know, Arch Manning, I love the Manning family, right? You know, Eli, Peyton, can't argue what those guys have done. You know, as an NFL guy, you know, I gotta root for Arch a little bit, you know, but as a Buckeye fan, I want to just decimate him. But I think that's really what the Buckeyes need to come out is just knock Texas in the face. Reason being is we've got Oregon, we've got Indiana, we got a tough schedule. We got one of the toughest schedules out there. So,
0: no doubt.
4: You know, for me, it's starting that early season off and hoping that, you know, Arthur Smith can bring that different scheme to the offense like Matt Patricia did last year with the defense. You got Chris Henry Jr. coming in. You got even guys under, not guys under Chris Henry, but that same class that are just, you know, as talented. Jeremiah Smith, you know, Bo Jackson, you know, Julian Sain. Hopefully he can run the ball a little bit, not just, you know, rely on his receivers. But I'm excited for this year, man. I really am. But we'll see. You know, I'm thinking that I don't know if we're going to be 1-2 versus Oregon at that time. I don't know if Oregon's going to lose the game, if we're going to lose the game.
0: Right.
4: But I think this season's going to be really exciting. So yeah, that's where I'm at right now, guys. What's your opinion?
0: Great call. That's a great call. Look. You just mentioned the names that I was going to mention. I mean, Chris Henry Jr. is coming in. Jeremiah Smith, if you just said regardless of position, quarterback is obviously so important. But if you said who's the best player in the country regardless of position, it's Jeremiah Smith. He's big. He's dominant. So think of those two guys as your receivers. That's just what Ohio State does. And then you mentioned Bo Jackson in the backfield, who's going to be absolutely great. Julian Sand was a freshman last year, so he should learn some lessons, which he did. And then even though, and you know this as an Ohio State fan, they can lose this guy and that guy and Arvell Reese and Downs and all the different guys that they lose. But, you know, I'm looking at their roster right now, and you got about seven guys who are going to start new. But again, because of the transfer, you know, Earl Little Jr. at safety is going to replace Caleb Downs. He's a transfer that's been really, really successful. You got guys along the defensive line like Kenyatta Jackson Jr., who's had a ton of success. I mean, they've got guys all over the place, and that's just what they do. They just replace guys. But offensively, they're going to score a ton, absolute ton, with Jeremiah Smith, Chris Henry, Julian Sain coming back, Jackson. They're going to want the thing under Arthur Smith is, and maybe he'll make a little bit of a change because they're just so good at the receiver position, but he wants to run the ball and punch you in the mouth. And that's what Ohio State's going to do. I mean, they're going to do that probably as much as they've ever done it. Doesn't mean they're not going to go out to the receivers because they're absolutely packed at that position. But yeah, right away, it's going to be, can you contain Arch? You know, he's unlike the other Mannings in that he's running the ball, and they've got a ton of guys on defense. Does Texas, I mean, this is going to be a great battle on September 12th. That's what I mean. I started looking at these games, and I'm like, are you kidding me? And Ohio State's just loaded. Arch Manning's got to take another step forward. I think he's going to. I mean, he played great in the bowl game. He was much better in the second half. And I also think that he's just overly scrutinized because his last name's Manning. And this is kind of how it works with them. So anyway, that opens up your line at 310-840-4910. Thank you, Andrew. Let's go to Chicago. That's where Daniel is. Hi, Daniel. Thanks for either staying up late or getting up early. Appreciate you waiting. Go right ahead, Daniel.
2: No problem. Thanks, John. I'm really looking forward to that Ohio State-Texas game. That will set the tone for the entire season. I here in Chicago love the Big Ten. But I asked you a question about something you said earlier, which sort of upset me.
0: Sure.
2: You said you were really looking forward, you wanted to see John Gruden be an NFL analyst again, and you couldn't understand why he's not doing games right now. Were you serious when you said that? Do you realize why he got fired from ESPN? I mean, he got fired for a really good reason. He made racist, homophobic, and misogynistic comments about on his emails and got caught there. Mm-hmm. And he sounded like some kind of white nationalist with his comments he was making. They were just insulting and just incredibly disturbing. And the guy shouldn't be on, a guy like that should not be on TV with views that the kind of views he has. I have no use for what he said. He shouldn't even be on. He's a great commentator, very entertaining, very intelligent. But when he got a mindset like that, I don't want a guy like that on TV. Why would you? Do you realize why he got fired by ESPN and what a jerk this guy really is from his emails? Do you realize what he said on his emails and what a jerk this guy is?
0: Yeah, he didn't get fired by ESPN for that. He got fired by the Raiders for that, and they were comments that were made to one of his colleagues, Bruce Allen, who he used to work with the Raiders. And look, I'm not advocating them. I'm not agreeing with them. I'm not saying that. What I am saying is a lot of people say a lot of things and they get a second chance. I'm saying that I believe John Gruden deserves a second chance. I think he's a great commentator. I get what you're saying, and I get why you're offended by it, and by every right you should be. If that's your opinion, I'm not going to fight you on that. That's totally fine with me. I totally agree and get why you would be against John Gruden. What I'm saying is, and it doesn't excuse it, that he was the only one. If you go back to this, like, do you think he's the only one who was saying these things amongst all those emails that were uncovered by Washington? I just think that it was because, if you remember right, it was the Commanders, and this is what came out of these emails, and I doubt it was the only one. I think John Gruden was being targeted by the NFL for one reason or another. Again, I'm not saying I agree with what he said in those things. I'm saying, should he be banned from the NFL for those things for life? I don't think so. I mean, there's a lot of people, you know, Michael Vick got another chance. I mean, if you want to go down the line of sports figures who got extra chances for things that they've done, I don't think this is the worst thing that anyone's done. It's because he's not banned from it. He could go back to it. And again, the broadcast was on the Tampa Bay Bucks TV network. So, and they were doing the Kansas City game. So he's not doing NFL ones. And I get it. I think that if John Gruden were back in a booth, I think that a lot of people would say it was fine. I mean, he kind of bounced back with Barstool, like a lot of these guys do, who do things like that. And then they're slowly integrated back in. I believe that John Gruden's going to get another chance. But if you're offended by what he said, I totally understand that. I think it was a smear campaign. I think that they took his email out of all of them. I think a lot of people have said those type of things. It's unfortunate. And again, I'm not saying I agree with it. I'm saying that people have done the same or worse and are still working in the industry. That's all I'm saying. Is he going to get a chance to coach another team? I doubt it. You know, those are damaging comments. There's no doubt about it. Will an owner say, "Up"? I don't think so. I don't think he'll get another chance to coach at the NFL level or at the college level after those kind of comments. I get that. But if you go back to, again, and maybe that's not an excuse either, that, you know, hey, look, he was a guy who was targeted in that email campaign by somebody for some reason, and I don't even know why. But I don't think that precludes him from being a commentator. So that's my thought. You can disagree, and I totally understand your viewpoint, and you're not wrong. Absolutely. And I know why he got that way. So thank you, Daniel. I appreciate it. Very good comments by you. All right, there you go. Great stuff from the callers tonight. As I said before, very nice insight all night long. Appreciate it. One more segment. It is called Lund's Last Call. We got four or five things that we need to get out to you so that you can be a productive member of society, whether you're on the West Coast and it is still Sunday, or you're getting ready for your Monday somewhere else in the country. Let's do that coming up next. Thanks for joining us. It is Sports Night, only here on Westwood One Sports and the Westwood One Sports app.
1: Where will the balance of power in the AFC lie? The Bills and Ravens have new coaches. Patrick Mahomes and Bo Nix are coming off injuries. The Patriots face a first-place schedule. The regular season kicks off in less than 3 weeks. We're ready. Are you? Westwood One Sports.
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30: Not much to say about today's weather other than it's going to be super nice out there. We have a mainly sunny sky this morning, pleasantly cool, still good this afternoon with highs in the mid-70s. For your Tuesday, mostly sunny skies continue. We start off in the mid-50s, upper 70s in the afternoon. For The Fan, I'm 10 Weather Impact Meteorologist Justin Gertz.
0: We appreciate you hanging out with us, and the calls were absolutely tremendous, as they always are. John London for Johnny Ballgame. Appreciate you hanging out. I am normally here this time on Saturday night, so if you enjoyed the show, make sure that you hit us up on Saturdays as well. But really, we are here 24/7, 365 here on Westwood One Sports and the Westwood One Sports app. So if you are looking for sports, we are your place. So tomorrow morning, for example, Drake Toll early in the morning, 6 o'clock Eastern. Right after that, You Better You Bet with Nick Costos, Black and Abdallah. Jim Rome show, and it all goes on and on and on until the break of dawn. So 24/7, 365, we are here for you here in Westwood One Sports and the Westwood One Sports app. With that in mind, five things so you can be a productive member of society on this Monday morning. We call it Lund's Last Call. Let's go.
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0: All right, boys, I'll need your help on this. We got Peyton running the show. We got Stu producing the show. Number five on the list. I don't agree, but Las Vegas was just ranked as the happiest travel destination in the country. It beat Maui, New York, Chicago, Miami. Those were the next four afterwards. My thought on Las Vegas is this, is that I love when I get there and it's a lot of fun. And then by the next day, so let's say I get in there on a Friday, and then by Saturday I'm hungover and broke and it's not nearly as much fun. But the thing that broke it for me, and it's nothing against Vegas, I covered the Super Bowl there when it was the Chiefs and the 49ers. I was there 10 days, which is about nine too many. And I could not wait to get out of there. Nothing against Vegas. Vegas is great. It was so bad. It was like, Stu, by the probably third day, I was like, okay. And there's stuff to do. I mean, you know, I'm doing a show there. But I mean, it's just, it's exhausting. And so it was ranked the happiest travel destination. So I'll ask you both, what is your happiest travel destination? Would it be, like I said, Maui was two, New York was three, Chicago was four, Miami was five. Would it be one of those, or would you go off the board and choose somewhere else? I'll start with you, Stu. What would be your happiest travel destination?
8: Yeah, I think it would have to be somewhere tropical. I think it would have to be somewhere that's like either just beachy or something like that. Maybe Mexico. Yeah, that's what I'm not thinking of. And Vegas is great, don't get me wrong, but that doesn't fit that category for me.
0: It doesn't make you happy.
8: No.
10: Vegas.
0: What would you say, Peyton? Happiest travel destination.
10: Vegas is too expensive. It's too crowded. It smells like cigarettes. I really would like to go.
8: Does smell
10: to
8: like
10: Hawaii.
8: Cigarettes? This is true.
10: I haven't been to Hawaii.
0: Yeah, Hawaii's good.
10: In my life, I would love to go. I hate planes though, guys. That's a little bit of a problem.
0: You?
10: Yeah.
8: Oh.
0: Do what I do. Go. You got to go to the. You got to go to the bar beforehand, and then I'll just end up doing that.
10: But, I was thinking about. I'm gonna start doing that.
0: But Stu said tropical. Yeah, tropical's relaxing. That's what I mean. Happiest place. Vegas is happy until you start pulling the slot machines or start losing money or whatever. But anyway, it was right the happiest travel destination, beating out Maui, New York, Chicago, and Miami. Number four, I know these guys make a lot of money, but this is not cool. So CeeDee Lamb was preparing for the upcoming season. Of course, he's in Oxnard, California. He lives in Dallas, Texas. His home was burglarized, and over $300,000 worth of property was taken. He was in Oxnard, of course, getting ready for the season. And this is a disturbing trend. Remember, Patrick Mahomes was robbed. Travis Kelce was robbed. Joe Burrow was robbed. Shedeur Sanders was robbed. So these people, and I think part of this is social media, and everybody can't help it. You know, and even the average person, like, hey, look at me. We just talked about this. Hey, I'm in Hawaii. And people are like, oh, you're in Hawaii now. That means you're not at home. But here's the difference between these guys that, you know, are getting robbed. Doesn't anybody have, like, the cameras and everything like that? And I mean, I would think that they would catch the people, for example, that got CeeDee Lamb. Because it's like, at least if I was these kind of people and I had these kind of house and this kind of money and this kind of stuff in my house, I don't have anything worth stealing. I keep my doors wide open. I keep my car running. Like, go ahead, take it. But this is crazy. So these people just target him. Like, okay, we know that the Chiefs are out of town, so let's go hit Travis Kelce's house. That's crazy. And wouldn't you think they'd have this just awesome, you know, type of security systems? I would think.
8: I would think so, too. Yeah, just the state of the art, all the cameras. I mean, some of these guys probably have security guards, right? Like,
0: right.
8: You have that much money. So,
0: I'd pay somebody to be at my house, like a really big guy. You know, like, all right, you know.
8: The fact that this happens as much as it does is kind of crazy.
0: Yeah, that is crazy.
10: Not to mention, some of Taylor Swift's stuff is probably there, too.
0: Right?
10: She's going to have some stuff
0: saying.
10: There.
0: Yeah, that's crazy, man. I mean, those are ballsy moves, because it's like, if you're going to go in and try to rob that nice of a house, you know they have cameras all around. I got cameras in my house, and like I said, I got nothing to steal. This was a great point by Stu. Bills and Browns had, on Friday night, a lightning delay. as you write here, are you crazy if you go to a preseason NFL game and sit through a delay? First of all, I think you're crazy if you go to an NFL preseason game. I'm just kidding. They're fine. But still, like, if there's lightning, I'm out. Like, I know that it was their new stadium, and it's like everyone's like, ooh, cool. Sorry. We get lightning. Bye. I'm leaving.
11: That's it.
0: I'm not hanging around. That's insane.
11: Yeah. Yeah, I think it is. I definitely think it's insane.
0: I don't care what. Now, look, if I'm in the Super Bowl, it's a little different. I paid a bunch of money and stuff like that, but you get a little lightning. No thanks. Not doing that. How about this story? This is insane. So I covered both Bulls championships against the Utah Jazz in 97 and 98. And I just read a story today that Michael Jordan's jersey from that last game against the Jazz, so 1998 NBA Finals jersey, could fetch $100 million in record-setting auction. Somebody's got this thing. Now, get this. This is a true story. It was my second year working in the industry, and I was working for the Utah Jazz Radio Network, and they put me in the Bulls locker room for both those championships, so I was the beat guy for the Bulls. I was in that locker room. Had I known that Jordan's jersey at some point, that jersey that he wore that night, was going to sell for $100 million, I would have stolen it and gotten fired, no problem. Like, I would have found that thing in a hamper. $100 million? Like, $100 million. Like, we've seen all sorts of things, you know, cost a lot of money in sports. You buy this ball that this guy hit or this, that, or the other. But $100 million, doesn't that blow your mind that Jordan's jersey from the 98 Bulls, his last game as a Bull, could go for $100 million?
11: That's way nuts. More than I would have expected. Yes. It's, yeah.
0: Maybe a million,
11: so
0: right?
11: Much money. Yeah. $100 million. No.
0: That is. Yeah. The owner of Michael Jordan's 1998 Finals jersey has predicted it could fetch a jaw-dropping $100 million, shattering the record for the most expensive piece of game-worn memorabilia ever sold. I'm trying to look here. Where is the one? It doesn't say the prior one, but I mean, I was in the room. Or the vicinity. I never looked for it, of course, because, you know, I'm on the up and up and everything. But it was in the vicinity of me. $100 million. I'm depressed now. I would have gone through the laundry. I would have dove in the dirty laundry for that thing. $100 million lottery ticket? Yeesh. What was I thinking? Who knew? All right. There you go. That is Lund's last call.
10: I saw Lou Williams today.
0: No, go ahead. Go ahead.
10: I saw Lou Williams today at the beach. I wonder how much his last jersey's worth.
0: I mean, plus the other thing is like, I always say this, but like, what would you do with it? Like, okay, you put it up in a room somewhere, yeah. And you say, look, this is Michael Jordan's last jersey. And then, you know, somebody like, you know, who stole stuff out of CeeDee Lamb's house say, oh, really? I'll be back for that. How much you pay
11: when
0: for
11: it? When you going on vacation.
0: Million? Really? Exactly. Hey, I'll watch your house when you go. What's that movie? What's that show right now? John Hamm, and he goes from like a Wall Street broker to the guy who like robs his neighbors, Friends and Neighbors, or whatever it's called. It's on one of the channels. That's a great show. Like, John Hamm would be stealing that thing in 30 seconds. Like, whoa, we got Jordan's jersey? One of the episodes, he stole like a Tom Seaver like, rookie card or something. It's like, dude, $100 million? Your house is, you know. That thing's not going to be around long. Anyway, there you go. All right. Boys, as always, tremendous work. Stu, it is almost 3 a.m. You've got to get some sleep. Peyton, as well. Happy Monday morning to everybody. Thanks for hanging out with us all weekend long, both Saturday and Sunday here on Sports Night. Have a wonderful evening. Have a wonderful week. Have a wonderful Monday. Thank you so much for hanging out. Great calls tonight. Great content. Really appreciate it. For Stu, for Peyton, I am John Lund. Have a wonderful morning from Sports Night on Westwood One Sports and, of course, the Westwood One Sports app. Happy Monday.
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20: Good morning, I'm Dylan Gonzalez. The Cleveland Browns lost their second preseason game 31-7 to the Buffalo Bills, but the story was Deshaun Watson's performance and his comments after the game about fans booing him.
1: It has nothing to do about the performance. It's a little bit personal than that, so I think that's it's a disrespectful thing. Yeah, I mean, I'm going to keep whatever I feel with me and my family internally on how I feel about that. Just move on.
20: Todd Monken is expected to name the starting quarterback today. Keep it here on The Fan all day for updates and reaction on the quarterback situation. On the diamond, the Guardians swept the Rockies in Colorado after a 7-2 win yesterday. The Reds lost 2-3 in Arizona after losing 5-3 to the Diamondbacks. 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
9: Who are the five best rappers of all time?
8: Special guests.
10: You serious?
8: And you. Wake up.
11: For what?
8: It's time for T-Bone and Tyvis.
20: Welcome in. Happy Monday to you. What's up? I'm T-Bone. He's Tyvis. Good morning, go to hell. Tyvis, how's your weekend?
16: Very, very, very eventful. Yeah. Had 3 days of just something going on every day.
20: Yeah, you mentioned something to me, and don't worry, folks. Hey, are you going to talk about the Browns? No, we're not. We're just that's not even going to come up. We're not even going to mention the Browns today. Yes, we're going to talk about the Browns. Plenty to get to with that. Tyvis, of course, was doing the preseason game. So we'll get into all that coming up. But you mentioned something to me last week, and I don't even remember if we mentioned it on the air. You mentioned it, I think, after we were off the show.
16: Did I?
20: Yeah, I think so. You did an interview with a celebrity on Friday.
16: Yeah.
20: After our show.
16: Did an interview with Crazy Bone from Bone Thugs and Harmony.
20: Well, you work with Lazy Bone, so... I'm Lazy Bone, and you talk to Crazy Bone, so that's good.
16: Yeah, correct. Well, Lazy Bone, you can't be Lazy Bone, because Lazy Bone is actually a member of Bone.
20: Oh, is there a member? See, yeah. I didn't know
16: Crazy
20: that.
16: Crazy Bone,
20: bad.
16: Lazy Bone, Busy Bone, Flesh and Bone, Wishing Bone. That's the five.
20: Can I be Fatty Bone?
16: Sure.
20: Okay, there we go. I got
16: Fatty
20: Bone.
16: That one's available.
0: But I mean, for people that know Bone Thugs but don't know Bone Thugs, that's like... That is the voice of Bone Thugs,
16: pretty
0: in my
16: much.
0: Opinion.
16: It
0: yes,
16: was,
0: like
16: yeah.
0: He is considered, there is no lead singer, but if you were going to consider one of them the lead guy.
16: It'd be between him and Lazy.
0: Yeah.
16: Him okay. and Lazy Bone is kind of
20: like
16: didn't know.
20: See, I didn't even know there was
16: Crazy
20: a Lazy
16: Bone was like the one that's like on the hooks,
0: yeah.
16: usually starts off a lot of the songs, things like that.
0: What Crazy Bone is to Bone Thugs and Harmony, Ice Cube is to N.W.A.
20: There you go.
16: He wrote it all.
0: Okay.
16: He wrote
20: it's fine. It's good. Yeah, see, I gotta plead ignorance on Bone Thugs and Harmony. I know they mean a lot to Cleveland. I know they're obviously a humongous, you know, musical inspiration, act, all that stuff.
0: I said they were overrated like a year ago and got crushed.
16: Did you say that?
20: Did you really?
0: I said it on this show.
20: Oh,
16: you're crazy.
0: I think it was like our first Hot Take Tuesday. It was one of the first ones I got off.
16: Yeah, hey, you shouldn't have said that.
0: I didn't say they sucked. I just think that they're... Maybe overappreciated.
16: How could they be? First of all, they from Cleveland, so
0: that's why. Because I feel like being raised in Ohio, I feel like everyone automatically acts like they're the greatest thing. They're good.
16: What?
0: Okay.
16: What?
0: I don't want to disparage
16: they
0: your.
16: Kinda,
20: I think Tuesday's tomorrow.
16: Wait a minute. Go ahead. They kind of started like their own flow. What are you talking about?
0: Yeah, I just don't think they have as many hits as people act like they do.
20: Well, I gotta be honest with you. I mean, obviously.
16: Ooh, Dylan. Ooh, you might got, I think that enough time has passed. I think you might want to go back and listen to some of them albums.
20: Like, you know, I got, like I was saying, they never are one. I've listened to lots of different hip hop, R&B, stuff like that. Mm-hmm. This is, for whatever reason, I've never gotten into them. I've listened to a couple songs and been like, yeah, that's fine. It's just not. For me, but I need to go revisit too. Apparently,
16: you go revisit. They're the only group, maybe only artist to do a song with Biggie and Pac. I think they're the only ones.
20: Really,
16: yeah.
20: They're bridging those sides of the battle.
16: And in the interview with Crazy, I learned how they actually beef with Pac.
20: Like,
16: it was like beef because you know the whole Suge thing. So, you know, Suge Knight,
20: I'm aware.
16: Suge Knight had beef with Eazy-E from NWA.
20: Yes.
16: Eazy-E kind of was the reason that Bone Thugs got on. So Eazy-E told him to stay out of the beef, but they're like, we loyal to you. You know, if it's your beef, then it's our beef type thing. And for a long, and then Tupac may have said some things about Bone Thugs before. So it kind of was like, yeah. And then like years pass and he kind of started liking them and they just got together and did a song.
2: See, this is all history. I didn't know.
4: I'm going to say something that's going to piss you right off. When I listen to Notorious Thugs, which is the song with Biggie, by the way.
20: Yes. Okay.
4: There's
16: his
4: about
16: bone and Biggie.
4: It starts out with that for Biggie, a minute, Biggie. T-Bone.
20: Yeah.
4: It's a minute of it's
16: armed and dangerous. Yes.
4: And then when I fast forward, I had of it like memorized. Like a minute, 10 seconds is when they start saying,
20: it's Bone and Biggie, Biggie.
4: And then Biggie comes in hard. And then when his verse is over, skip the song.
20: Wow.
4: Just skip all the Bone Thugs part of the song. That's what I do.
16: Yeah, you out of your mind.
4: That's how I listen to that song.
20: I will say there is something to the effect. It's not just Bone Thugs and Harmony. It was across all music and it was across all genres. Where we just apparently didn't produce records before like early 2000, where it was like, hey, Bob, I was thinking I'd take the bass for a little walk here at the start of the song. Oh, okay. How long are you going to do that? 4 minutes. I was going to think a little 4 minute bass intro for our pop music song.
16: That's usually how it goes.
20: Yeah, go ahead, man. Like, everyone just smoking weed in the studio. Nobody cared. And it's just like, I'm telling you, like, the Bee Gees did this. Like, everybody did this.
16: But yeah,
20: and
16: it was like, that was how music was.
20: Why not, like, get to the song? Record.
16: Do you understand?
20: Start the song.
16: So this is because our attention spans was longer back then.
20: Yeah.
16: So, like, if you go listen to any songs from back in the day, the record, like, 7 minutes long. Nowadays, the song is, like, 2 to 3 minutes.
20: Yeah, I can't.
16: People can't lock in for that long.
20: I can't.
16: Like, think about the song from The Temptations, Papa Was a Rolling Stone.
20: Mm-hmm.
16: It take like 5 minutes for that song to get going. Dude.
20: Yes, that's... Dude, go pull up...
16: Like, it take like 5 minutes Dylan, before we get to the verse.
20: Pull up Holy Diver. Go find it on YouTube and play it. Because this... You will hear in the intro, it's just like a sound effect. It's not even... music. It's just like a low hum kind of thing that's on there for literally like 50 seconds. And then out of nowhere, it's just like, and it's just like, yeah, that's what I would like you to start with. And then they do that for like a couple bars. And then it's like, Holy Diver. And they go right into it. And it's like, yes, that's the song I want. But instead, you're playing this weird sound effect to start your record.
16: Radio version.
20: Yes, exactly. But why? Because they're like, well, if people are going to enjoy this, we need to cut out all this BS. And it's like, yeah, in the studio, when you're making the album, do that. Cut out the BS.
16: All the music stations would love to play the whole thing. What you mean?
20: What are you talking about?
16: It counts for they thing.
20: No, it doesn't, because people go, what am I listening to?
4: Yes.
20: Click, and they turn it out. That's why they made radio edits, because they were like, we can't play this 18-minute intro to this stupid song.
16: But anyways.
20: Do you have it, Dylan? Do you have this like little Ronnie James? I just want to hear a little Dio.
4: Hold on, let me find it.
20: Yeah, okay, never mind. It's fine. I don't know.
4: I was doing YouTube
16: after
4: stuff.
16: After I did the Bone Thugs, we went out to eat because this was a celebration for the Final Cut with me, G, and Earl.
20: Yeah, how this gets set up? Where can people go watch this? I guess we talked about the interview.
16: They're doing the editing of it all.
20: But where is it going to be?
16: It will be on YouTube. It'd be on YouTube under the barbershop.
20: Oh, okay. So Garrett Bush, G. Bush, who you hang out with and do shows with, you do podcasts with.
16: Yep.
20: So that's how this got set up.
16: Yep.
20: Okay. Very cool.
16: It's a long line how this whole thing got set up, and it's kind of crazy how it works.
20: Crazy bone.
16: No pun intended.
20: Yeah.
16: Kind of crazy how it worked out. But yeah, I got the whole rundown of how it all got set up, and it actually started from a guest that I brought on.
20: Oh.
16: And then that led to us saying some things on that podcast version, and then it reached them. I didn't know so many people paid attention to the podcast. It's actually going really well.
20: Good.
16: So anyways, after that, I went to dinner. We went to dinner to celebrate the great success of the interview.
20: Okay.
16: And we went to like this Greek spot. in Legacy Village called Evo, right?
20: Okay.
16: So I didn't recognize a lot of stuff that was on the menu because it was like Greek. But I said, I'm going to just get a gyro or a euro, however you want to say it.
20: A euro.
16: Whatever you want to say. I call it gyro. Y'all say euro. Whatever. Anyways, I was going to get one of those.
20: Yes.
16: And they mandated. They, as a matter of fact, they took my menu away from me and ordered for me.
20: Who did?
16: G. Bush.
20: Oh, okay. The guys
16: he was like, you know what? It's on me. Get whatever y'all want. I'm like, well, you know, they got ribeyes. I was like, well, my stuff like $20. You know, I'm going to just get something like $20. He said, no, you're not. Snatched the menu and said, get this man a steak. Get this man a ribeye.
20: Okay.
16: So I was like, I just literally had this argument about a ribeye. Why would we do this?
20: Yeah.
16: And I got to tell you, it was very, very flavorful.
20: It is very flavorful. I definitely cut off
16: about an ounce of fat.
20: Are you talking about around the edges?
16: Yes.
20: Yes, I'm not talking about the stuff on the edges.
16: That's what I was telling you the whole time.
20: That's not, although I'll eat that because I don't care. But will I. Yeah, but I'm saying like, because the flavor is still there. But what I'm saying, I'm, you know.
6: Look, I don't need my argument.

0: plan to get you a gift card as well. And then Tyvus came today and was like, I already got him gift cards. They're from me and you. Just say they're from me and you. And I said, bang. Tyvus, I'll give you money to pay. He goes, no, I will not. So
1: if Tyvus, we're being honest.
0: So I'm giving you more. I'm going to go get a gift card and bring it in. Yes,
1: same,
0: I am.
1: Same thing with the bottle of bourbon.
0: I know.
1: Tyvus, he bought that for you. I said, how much money do I owe you? He said, don't worry about
0: Tyvus
1: it.
0: Tyvus is the only one of us in this show who actually is like great at giving gifts.
1: Apparently. Tyvus, best gift giver and guest booker in the game.
0: Really?
1: Yes.
0: He really is. It's going so well. He got a Didi on for us on Friday. Today, Zach Jackson is going to join us at 8 o'clock to make sense of all this Browns crap. So we're going to get into all that. Guess what? Coming up next, Cleveland Browns. They're a dumpster fire. We'll talk about the latest next. It's T-Bone and Tyvus on The Fan.
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4: Some breaking news out in New Albany and pretty early on this Monday, too. All lanes are completely blocked 161 eastbound just beyond US 62 after a crash out there. So, of course, for those delays, to avoid them all, take East Dublin Granville Road, that road alongside 161, then head north on Beach Road. Use that ramp to continue eastbound on 161. I'm 10TV's Brianna Albizu with your fan traffic.
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4: From the Logan AC and Heat Services Weather Center.
5: Not much to say about today's weather other than it's going to be super nice out there. We have a mainly sunny sky this morning, pleasantly cool, still good this afternoon with highs in the mid-70s. For your Tuesday, mostly sunny skies continue. We start off in the mid-50s, upper 70s in the afternoon. For The Fan, I'm 10 Weather Impact Meteorologist Justin Gertz.
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3: Both of these men love the Browns. Also, both of these men hate the Browns. If you know, you know. This is T-Bone and Tybus.
6: I want to take this moment to say that Trey Brown is correct. There. You happy?
7: There you go.
6: I said it.
7: What about T-Bone was correct? Because Trey and I were both on the same wavelength with the ribeye. That's the superior cut of steak to filet.
6: You were right. Great.
7: Thank you.
6: Good for you.
7: Thank you.
6: I still prefer the filet.
7: I'm also going to shout out to Alex the King in the chat who said, Killswitch Engage's Holy Diver is better than Ronnie James Dio's. Now, that's a bit of a that's a bit of a hot take. However, I do prefer modern recordings to ancient recordings because they tend to sound better. But just Howard Jones, lead singer of Killswitch Engage, if you're not familiar, one of the best vocalists you will ever hear in all of rock music, period. He has one of the greatest. I mean, he probably could have been on Broadway as a singer. Like, that's how good of a singer he is. And he's from Columbus, that guy, Howard Jones. Killswitch Engage, a massive band back in the early 2000s. Dylan, metalcore, hardcore stuff.
6: Dylan, you apparently about to get cursed out on Twitter.
7: On Twitter?
6: Bet what Chris said. Dylan, I'm about to cuss at you on Twitter.
7: Why?
8: Great. I'll go.
6: I think this was back with the Bone Thugs of Harmony.
7: Oh, there. I see. Yeah, yeah, yeah. You probably earned that. I'm so frustrated this morning I was frustrated all weekend about this stupid stuff with Deshaun Watson, but do we actually have the quotes from him talking about going to Cleveland and all this stuff?
8: Yeah, they're in there.
7: All right, I don't know why I didn't pull
6: them up. He shouldn't have done this, man.
7: Here are the quotes from Deshaun Watson after the game when he looked terrible and got booed by the like 4,000 people that were actually still there in the stands. This is if he regrets going to Cleveland.
9: No, I don't regret anything in my life. You know, I think the Lord put me through situations for a reason. So I don't regret anything at all. I had different thoughts on how it was going to be, but, you know, it is what it is. You know, sometimes, you know, the tables turn and I'm patient enough because I'm a child of God to, you know, wait for that time to change. So I'm not tripping on it.
7: Child of God. Yep. Okay. So then he said it's not.
8: Is that the name of one of your favorite bands? It sounds
7: Child
8: like
7: of God.
8: Be.
7: Yes, they are. They rule. They are a lot of like headbanging stuff. Lamb of God is actually my favorite. Child of God is Deshaun Watson. That's not. Come on. He's the only one, too. He's an only child, apparently. This is Deshaun Watson saying that the booing clearly was not about his performance. Of course, it was personal.
9: I think you guys know, too, and I think the whole world knows, it has nothing to do about the performance. It's a little bit personal than that, so I think that's it's a disrespectful thing. I'm going to keep whatever I feel with me and my family internally on how I feel about that. Just move on.
7: He then proceeded to not keep that with his family and not move on.
9: Last time I played on this field, I tore my Achilles. And that same fan base, they cheered when I got hurt. So does that have to do with anything about performance? When a person get hurt, especially for your own city, and they cheer.
7: Okay. I'm sure you have a lot of thoughts about this, Tyvus. I do too. The performance thing is such a weird angle to take on this because, dude, are you forgetting that, like, Kareem Hunt played for the Browns? And I'm not trying to bash Browns fans here. This is a statement on sports fans in general. This is a statement on society. Kareem Hunt not only was credibly accused of assaulting someone, he apologized for it. He had to own the fact that it happened, all that. They cheered for him when he got the ball and did well. They didn't care about the allegations. They cared if he could play. And I'm not saying that's right. I don't agree with that at all. I don't agree with him. I never cheered Kareem Hunt. However, lots of Browns fans did. Lots of people cheer Tyreek Hill for what it's worth. And he's got heinous accusations up and down the line. If Antonio Brown came back and could play for your team and wasn't going to like quit in the middle of the season, people cheer for that guy. And he's a lunatic. Has nothing to do with the off the field stuff, despite Deshaun Watson having a lot of those allegations. You suck. And you have been bad ever since you came to Cleveland, dude. That's why they cheered when your Achilles blew out. That's why they boo you, is because you suck. Lots of people would paper over all your personal terrible things in your personal life. They wouldn't care. They care because you suck as a football player, let alone as a human. But good to see he can't get past any of that and realize that if he just played well, people would actually cheer for him.
6: This is one. This situation to me was because I'm sitting there doing post game, right? And we sitting there and we listening to it, and I'm just like, oh, I slapped myself in the face, like, oh, why did he just do this, right? And as I'm sitting there just listening to it, because I like to put myself in other people's shoes, and you know, he talked about he felt that since the off the field stuff has happened. He's felt that he's done a decent job of trying to rebuild his image, where he's doing charity work, where he's, you know, just trying not to say nothing to anybody. He says when he's out in public, nobody says anything to him. It's just social media and in the game. It's when people say stuff to him. So he feels through his charity work and him trying to do the right thing and be a good teammate, he thinks that that is him rebranding himself. You know, I will say, you know, a caller called into the show and was talking about, like, they kind of took Deshaun Watson's side on this and was like, yeah, they was booing him and it wasn't performance based. And they was like, the city never been behind him. And I would argue that's not true. When he, all right, so he had the 11 game suspension. He played 6 games. He went 3-for-3. He went 3-3 in those games, right? The next year, he was clearly the starter. He went 5-1 before he went down. But before he went down in that last game against Baltimore, that was the game where he had the second half and he came back and they won the game. I would say at that moment, he had the city. I think everybody was kind of like, yeah, we got a quarterback here. Then obviously he got hurt. Joe Flacco came in. Joe Flacco kind of stole the show from him. So I think the resentment came for Deshaun Watson when they didn't bring Joe Flacco back because they didn't want that in the locker room with Deshaun. And I just feel like the way that the Browns organization has handled the Deshaun Watson thing with not bringing Joe Flacco back, having Kevin give up play call and switching play callers, it just seems like they've done all this catering to getting Deshaun to be back to who he was, and it's failed.
7: Well,
6: so I think fans take a part of that, and then you parlay that with he was 1-6 or 1-5 last year or 2 years ago when he was out there, and it just didn't look good. Like, you parlay those things, and I think this fan base just looks at him as, you're not performing well, but we've done so much. We've given you the largest fully guaranteed contract. They fired a coach. We had to trade Myles Garrett away. Nick Chubb is gone. All these guys that was in the prime of their years is all wasted now, and they all pointed back to you. So I think that's why this fan, and then when you go out there and you don't perform well, like, that's where it's like, it's all that frustration built up. So I think that's why the fan base lashing out to him like that. But I also understand how, if off the field, I'm trying to do everything I can to, you know, change my image, but it doesn't matter. I just felt like he lashed out because it's been built up so much. It was a lot of stuff that he's been dealing with mentally, and he's been trying to put it to the side where it doesn't bother me. I don't think about that. I don't care. All of those things. And I think it finally hit to a point where he just couldn't hold it no more, and he lashed out. I think the timing of it was terrible.
7: The worst.
6: Especially when you got a coach that's got to make a decision. The timing of it is terrible, but I understand both sides.
7: Well, I don't understand his side at all. And I'll tell you this, like, further, the man has cut, to your point, Tyvus, they did they've bent over backwards to try to accommodate him. They gave him more money than anyone should have reasonably paid him, given what was going on off the field and all that stuff. And yet the whole narrative, even from the media, has been, Deshaun, do you like us? What do you think of the fans booing you? Are you sure you like us? And he's like, and like they ask him, they give him every chance to say, like, how are your feelings, though? Who cares? I don't care about his feelings. I care if you go out and play the game. And by the way, I do care about the stuff off the field.
6: He is a human, though.
7: No, he is a human. And so are those 28 women that accused him of some pretty heinous stuff that he made go away because he's a human with money and because he's a human with talent.
6: So are you booing him? Then you're what you're saying is you're agreeing with the fact that it's not performance based.
7: I'm saying this. No, it's not performance based. Like, it is in one sense, because if he actually performed, I know a lot of people wouldn't care. I don't buy Brown stuff because they signed him, and I refuse to until he's off the roster. And I may refuse to until he's off the salary cap, which that's another story, which could be a few years. But the whole point I'm making is that's not me. I'm one person. I'm saying the vast majority of sports fans, not just Browns fans, will ignore. See Tyreek Hill. How many people cheer Tyreek Hill every single week? That man is a horrible human being. Allegations out the wazoo. Constantly getting, he got thrown off a football team because he punched, I believe, or pushed his pregnant girlfriend down a flight of stairs. Like, that dude sucks. But because he can help you win Super Bowls, people don't care. Because he's the cheetah, no one cares. I know how sports fans are. They would not care if Deshaun Watson was throwing for 4,500 yards, 37 touchdowns, 8 picks, and a quarterback rating that had 3 numbers on it instead of 2. He is getting this because he sucks. And he can't make peace with that. So now when he has the worst performance he's had in his career and the Browns on the regular season or in the preseason, which he just had on Saturday, he looked atrocious against guys who are going to be working at McDonald's at the end of this month.
6: Wait, he also,
7: that's the guy. That's when you decide to drop the, like, it's not performance based. Yes, it specifically was yesterday because they had to pay Jimmy Haslam full price tickets to go watch that crap.
6: Hey,
7: that's what that was.
6: The preseason game is not full price tickets.
7: Yes, they are. I'm pretty sure preseason tickets are included in your season ticket package. And they cost the same amount. I'm pretty sure they do.
6: Wait a minute. You said that he did this against guys that's probably
7: third string guys.
6: That probably won't make their roster, right?
7: Probably.
6: He also was playing with guys who also won't probably make their roster.
7: Did they take the ball out of his hand and throw it into the ground?
6: I'm stating all the facts.
7: He threw the ball over.
6: Am I not stating all the facts?
7: It's an egregious.
6: I like to lay out all the facts and then let people decide what they want.
7: Fine.
6: I'm not defending him in any way.
7: I'm just
6: telling you that. He also was playing with guys also that might not be a
7: was Shador playing with the starters other than Denzel Boston?
6: No.
7: And how he looked
6: good.
7: Infinitely better than Deshaun
6: good,
7: did in that game.
8: Yeah. Have you seen that video where LeBron is playing with all the kids and he's just dominating?
7: Yeah.
8: Are you
7: that's
8: saying
7: what
8: that
7: should
8: he,
7: be happening?
8: He had children as teammates as well, so he should have dominated.
7: You're telling
8: the game?
7: Me if Josh Allen, if they put Josh Allen out there against the Browns threes, do you think Josh Allen is like, oh, I forgot how to play football? Interception, throw it into the ground. No. Come on, man. Like, this is Deshaun Watson looked terrible, and that's when he decided to drop his truth bomb? What an idiot. All right, why are the Browns going to name him the starter? Because Todd Monken had some stuff to say. We'll get into all that, but if you're thinking they're going to cut Deshaun Watson, there is zero chance of that. I'll explain why in 2 minutes. T-Bone and Tyvus on the Fan.
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10: Still watching a crash on our south side this morning, 270 eastbound. It's as soon as you're passing US 23, you do see a right shoulder blocked, and looks like one of the cars ended up in a ditch out there, so be careful when you're passing by. Lastly, for our friends in Marysville, a heads up, starting today, a ramp will be closed for that ongoing 33 bridge project. It's going to be 33 eastbound, that ramp from West 5th Street. Once again, starting today, it will last for about 90 days. Maple Street is going to be your detour. I'm 10TV's Brianna Albizu with your Fan Traffic.
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3: 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Tybus spent his football years tackling dummies. Now he spends his mornings talking to one. This is T-Bone and Tybus.
7: Deshaun Watson has, like, if nothing else, he should be benched for the fact that he has no judgment. That was the absolute worst. You are so close to being named a starter. And he still may be today. Todd Monken says he's going to name his starter today. He's not going to weigh any of this stuff into it. Okay, sure.
6: It's going to be an uproar. But if they do, one, that's ooh-wee. That's like a slap in the face to fans.
7: It is.
6: But they'll say, well, the first two games is on the road where he says he get more love at. So
7: it's ridiculous.
8: Yeah, he did have that. He said talking about stuff that shouldn't factor into the decision. The fact that they play their first two games on the road should.
7: What a joke if that actually does. It shouldn't factor in, Tyvus. You're right. But it's so bad with this team.
6: I woke up this morning just grinning. I can't wait to see what happens.
7: Well, I didn't, because as a Browns fan, it's so tiring. I'll be honest, this weekend, it's nothing against Shador. Like, I'll be glad when both of them are out of town.
8: Oh,
7: like,
8: man.
7: Because here's why. Because I don't care about Deshaun Watson anymore. He's not a good quarterback. Shador is, I think, slightly ahead of him and has way more potential at this point in his career, but I don't think the bones are there for him to be a good starting quarterback. I think he's a.
6: What do y'all be saying, man?
7: What have you seen, dude? If he can't beat out this version of Deshaun Watson, then that worries me as much as anything.
6: So this is where I'm at, and just listening to like Bo talk about this, because Bo is, he see it every day, and the way that it comes off when you just talk to not just Bo, but like everybody around there that's hanging out and watching it all, the sense that I get, and it's kind of like what Aditi said. I think it started off with Watson being like the lead guy. I think going into this, Watson was the lead guy. And I think that Deshaun has had practices where he's looked like potentially he's back. And I think they become so enamored with that, that they think like, oh, right now, Deshaun's, like, if you look at all of what they did in this offseason, Deshaun's best has been way higher than what Shador's best has been. But Shador has been slow and steady. He's gotten better every single day that they went out there. He looks totally different from the sense of what we saw last year. Last year, we saw a guy that was in the pocket that retreated, that did the spin out thing, that threw the ball away or threw picks, and he was like, what the heck are you doing? It was a lot of that. Now you see a guy who's comfortable in the pocket, steps up in the pocket, doesn't drift at all, throws a really good ball, threw a touchdown. The interception, he said it slipped out of his hand, so that's the one play that was bad. But, like, for the most part, he looked like he's progressed. And I feel like, why would you not ride that wave? If you see that he's constantly getting better from the more reps that he's gotten, just let it keep. Give him the 17 games. Because, again, this is a fifth-round pick that you got under contract for two more seasons. You might as well utilize it.
7: Yeah, this is why they're not functioning like a organization with any sense, because my whole point about this debate about these two guys is, like, is there someone who's going to emerge and be better? Yeah, probably. Both of these guys have massive flaws to their game, and a real organization would have just said, play the young guy. Either he turns out to be awesome or he sucks and we get a top five pick in a quarterback rich class.
6: I said
7: it's the simplest solution. And this organization always goes, that's too simple. Any idiot could have done that. We've got to overthink it.
6: Yeah.
7: And for the last, Zach Jackson said this, we're going to have him on at 8:00. He said this over the weekend. He said they've been operating like in a fantasy land, basically, or under delusion for the last 5 to 7 months.
6: Yeah, they've pretending been, like, they've like, been putting fillers out there all season. Deshaun graphics, Deshaun doing this and that. They're trying to see, you know, get the fans. Let's put it out in front of the fans so they can get used to seeing this, just in case we name them the starter.
7: Absolutely right. And here's what bothers me. It's because a lot of people will give Andrew Berry credit and say, well, you should see what he's been doing. With all the limitations he has with the salary cap, he's doing great. Everyone's given him this draft class, too. 2026 draft class is apparently the greatest draft class known to man, even though none of these guys have played a damn snap in the actual NFL. We just are crowning all these guys. If you want to crown her ass, you crown her.
8: Second best draft class, last year's draft class,
7: right, last,
8: by the way.
7: Last year's draft class, apparently just Canton. Build a new wing for the 2025 draft class.
6: Hey.
7: Never mind. Oh, hey, by the way, your
6: third round pick.
7: You just trade away your walking Hall of Famer. You trade him away. What position did he play?
6: Yeah.
7: Did they have an injury on the defensive line?
6: Alex Wright out for the season. Ruptured his Achilles. Hmm.
7: So you
6: see my boy Mike Hall slid out there. Looked good. Had a secondary. I said, go ahead, Mike.
7: He came back from the two-piece and said, it's about a three-piece. Let's go. Yeah, whatever. Anyway, the point is, he's wearing a three-piece suit now. He's looking great. The point is, this team's plan is very flawed. And you might give Andrew Berry credit for navigating that, but understand this. They are not cutting Deshaun Watson, whatever. I think they're going to name him the starter today. But if you thought they were going to cut him, you've heard people say, oh, the salary cap. You can't.
6: Wait,
7: you can't
6: hit out. Oh, man. I got to be on social media if they name Deshaun the starter. Oh, my God.
7: The thought that they would cut him, everyone says, oh, they can't because of the salary cap. Do you know how much money will be on dead cap?
6: Here you go. $80 million.
7: All right. Yeah. If they cut him now, the salary cap hit. The way the Browns did this, I'm going to try to break it down as simply and quickly as I can and not bore you with numbers. Mm. When they signed him, it was 5 years, $46 million a year is what his contract is. Okay. Deshaun Watson gets $46 million every year, regardless of what I'm about to tell you. That money is his. That's over here in one account. That's the bank account.
15: $1 million.
7: Yeah.
15: And who you think you kidnapped, Chelsea Clinton?
7: That's the money he gets. It goes no matter what I'm about to say. He gets $46 million this year, last year, the year before. Every year he's gotten it. This is his last year on his deal. The salary cap number is a totally different accounting. That is just what counts on your salary cap. And you can manipulate those numbers based on certain things. Remember his first year? They converted his salary, his money from salary.
6: They paid him right then and there.
7: They paid him a bonus.
6: Yeah.
7: Well, they did that because it took his salary cap hit. They did it in part because I think they were trying to keep him from getting punished by the NFL when he got his suspension. That way he wouldn't lose his game checks.
6: Yeah.
7: However, that also saved them $36 million in salary cap room because it was a $46 million hit year one. That took it down to $10 million. Year two, instead of $46 million, it was 20-some million. Mm-hmm. You say, oh, that's great. How did they do that? Answer.
6: They paying him his money.
7: Oh, they paid him his money, but the salary cap number doesn't just evaporate because every team would do this then and salary caps wouldn't be real. Mm-hmm. You pay a penalty in the salary cap on the back end.
6: Yeah.
7: Next year,
6: you kick it down the road.
7: Deshaun Watson will not be under contract with the Browns.
6: But he will still get paid and take a cap hit.
7: He already has his money too. The money will be gone too.
6: He's gotten all his money but $45 million.
7: Which he's getting this year.
6: Which he's getting this year.
7: Yes. But as of like next year when they cut him,
6: he's still getting a cap hit.
7: The cap hit will be $36 million for him next year. Do you know what it'll be in 2028?
6: $51 million
7: cap hit.
6: Because they kept pushing it down the line.
7: Yes. So his cap hit in 2028, hopefully his second year not on the team, will be more than it would have been if they would have just paid him $46 million. But the answer that they did this, the reason they did it, because salary cap went from $200 million when they signed him, it's now over $300 million, and by 2028 it'll probably be over near $340 or $350. So that's the accounting they did. Rather than take their medicine, they've kicked it down the road. That's why they can't cut him today. When a reasonable team would have cut him this offseason, they couldn't. They have to wait till next offseason just to get that number. Because if they cut him right now, $89 million on the cap next year. You can't do it. They can't. I wish they could. One of the worst game-winning home run calls I've ever heard happened over the weekend, but you be the judge. Maybe I'm wrong. We'll play it for you next. T-Bone and Tyvus on the Fan.
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10: An update to that breaking news in New Albany. We are now seeing just that left lane close after the crash 161 eastbound. When you're passing 62 before, about 30 minutes ago, we had all lanes entirely and completely blocked in that area. Looking a little bit better, but still don't like to see these slowdowns because of it. That lingering traffic still out there, and even starting 161 over by New Albany Road. I'm 10TV's Brianna Albizu with your fan traffic.
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7: Plenty to talk about with Deshaun Watson. We'll have more from Todd Monken who had some comments. We will play some of his audio for you coming up. We've got plenty of updates on the Buckeyes as well. I did see there was a little drama with Texas. Did you guys catch all that over the weekend?
8: Oh, there's been a lot of drama with Texas.
7: Yeah. So apparently Longhorns dismissed Ty Anthony Smith. He was with the program. He was one of their linebackers. He appeared in 28 games over two seasons with Texas, 75 tackles, 2.5 sacks, 3 interceptions across 450 defensive snaps for the team. Steve Sarkisian said, it's an unfortunate situation. He's a quality player, but I have to think about the team first. He had only started once, but this was in his last game of the season, which saw him record a team-high 9 tackles and 2 interceptions in a 41-27 win over Michigan in the Citrus Bowl. So, obviously, like, played pretty well there. You'd think he would be ramping up to having a good year. They lost some guys clearly in the draft at his position, so you would think this would be an opportunity for him. And now, 2 weeks before the season starts, he's out. What'd they say? Violation of team rules?
8: Yeah, something like
7: that. Conduct detrimental to the team, something like that.
8: They also have one of their starting tackles hurt. He's probably going to miss the first game of the season. They don't know his status for the Buckeyes.
7: Is that that's the dude who's like, they're like All-American, right?
6: Yeah, but they say he might play. They say he's in line to probably play for the Buckeye game. Yeah. And he's going to miss the first one for sure.
8: You got people's dads on X saying that he's going to out everybody, that means.
7: The father of freshman Texas defensive back Hayward Howard Jr., so I'm presuming that makes him Hayward Howard Sr. Anyway, he said a lot of... Wait, hang on. Let me get my beep. I have this beep, but I never use it.
6: You almost missed it. You almost slipped up. Huh?
7: A lot of bull is going on at Texas. As a parent, I'm very disappointed. I did not play the politic games. My son plays football. He does it very well. It's a lot of going on. Y'all don't know about. I'm about to expose this. Yes. Wow. Yes. So, good times at Texas, huh?
8: You see, that combined with the whole offseason of Sark saying that the Buckeyes are in his head, essentially, and that they will never leave. Yeah. Lock it in.
7: Lock it in.
8: Lock it in.
7: Touchdowns. 2 touchdowns minimum. Yeah, lock it in.
6: Dude, they ain't got a line out for that yet.
7: Oh, they do. I'm sure. I think we talked about it. The Buckeyes are like... aren't they like even or was it
8: I
7: a
8: thought
7: point?
8: They were underdogs.
6: Wait a minute. Lock
8: that's because like, I told Tyvus, I said,
6: right now, as of today, Texas -1.5.
7: Yeah. That's what I'm saying.
8: That's what I said a couple weeks ago. If we're getting Buckeye plus money,
6: the money.
7: Yeah, let's go. I may go tease that thing up to like 10.5 or something and just really go make some coin on it. I feel good about it now. So you tell me. This was yesterday, Phillies and Cardinals, I believe, was the game. Okay, this is a comeback win for the Phillies.
6: Okay.
7: They had been down in the ninth inning. I think they were down 4 or 5 runs. They come all the way back to have this big comeback. Tom McCarthy is the Phillies TV guy.
6: They were down 4 runs.
7: 4 runs, okay. So they hit a walk-off home run to win the game.
6: 6 runs and a knife.
7: There you go. Tom McCarthy, this is the call on a walk-off home run. You tell me if this is a good call or not, okay?
0: Swing and a fly ball. Center field. Going back is Church. Back toward the wall. It is over! Off the batter's eye. Out to Ashburn Alley. Kyle Schwarber has just completed an improbable comeback. A 2-run game-winning home run. The Phillies down 4-0. They win it 6-4. It's the first walk-off home run in more than 3 years.
7: Oh, my God. Shut up. Stop talking. He hit a home run.
6: What's wrong with you?
7: Just say, gone! And then let the crowd go. You don't have to do a... It's a Kyle Schwarber.
6: He's 5'11",
7: 237 pounds.
6: You do need to let it breathe a little bit. You got to get off of it a little bit. Let it breathe. Let the atmosphere take over so people can hear it. That's
7: terrible call.
6: But still.
7: That's a terrible call.
6: He was caught up in the moment.
7: Yeah, he needs to shut up in the moment. He's terrible. That was awful.
8: I'm sure...
7: Ruined it.
8: I'm sure you didn't bring this up so that we could talk baseball.
7: But let's go ahead. Go right ahead if you want to.
8: I don't think the Dodgers are just a lock to win the World Series like people think.
7: Well,
8: they
7: haven't looked like it.
8: The Phillies are hot. The Braves are playing well. The Brewers are hot. Like, there's like 5 teams in the National League that could win the World Series. The American League sucks.
7: Yeah, it does. By the way, how about my guy, Edwin Diaz, with the Dodgers? where they had to like basically say, yeah, you're not the closer anymore. Like they brought him there to be the closer and he's been so bad. He's been hurt too. But now he comes back and he's doing interviews where he's like, yeah, I know I haven't been good enough. I can't be the closer yet. I mean,
8: the trumpet intro doesn't do well when you're the seventh inning setup, man. you can't do all that.
7: No, you can't.
8: The closer.
7: Now, that was one announcer moment. I want to play this announcer moment too, though. This is from the world of golf. I heard over the weekend. I don't know what golf championship, I don't know what tournament this was. Who cares? Golfers care. Timmy Hall will yell at me about it. It's fine. I don't remember. But all I know is this is Gary Woodland, who's a known PGA golfer, like not just anybody. He's a guy. Gary Woodland steps up to hit his tee shot. And apparently he topped it. If you've played golf before and you've ever swung over the top of the ball and you hit it with your driver, but it just hits the very top, it just goes like nowhere.
1: Yes.
7: It goes like 20, 30 yards, bounces, and then you feel like an idiot. You never see that happen with the pros. You are going to hear the most shade you're ever going to hear from Jim Nantz and golf announcers in this clip right here, because he does that and the ball goes about 40 yards and then lands in a creek that isn't even like part of... It's not a water hazard or anything. It's like, it's just decoration.
1: Okay.
7: Here you go. This is Gary Woodland topping his tee shot on live television.
2: Whoa. Gary. Oh my goodness gracious. He cold topped that, Trevor. You don't see that every day. It's in the creek.
4: Yeah, there's a creek right in front of these tee boxes here.
5: That has never been in play.
4: 100% top.
7: I want to tell you right now. First of all, that's a great. We need to get that last part. 100% top. That's a weekend right there for you.
1: Point
7: I'm saying is like that's the most shade you're ever going to hear from a golfer. Like any like when they're like, oh my god, like that's the ultimate diss track right there from Jim Nantz and company. Like that, you might as well call it out his mom. Like that's rough.
8: Yeah, I don't watch that much golf. I didn't know that getting top could be such a bad thing. God, it was only good.
7: Yes, sir.
1: God.
7: Apparently, this is the reaction. This is what happens when you say, when that happens in golf.
2: Whoa.
7: Whoa. Whoa.
1: Oh, man. Oh, dilly crazy, boy.
7: Hey, by the way, speaking of, I bring this up because I almost forgot. Did you see that Ball State named their starting quarterback for week one?
1: The 5'10", 2".
7: Oh, my guy. 10, Keldrick Luster. I like the name.
9: I like being strong.
7: Thank you. Keldrick Luster, quarterback from McKinney, Texas.
1: Mm.
7: He is 5'10", 250 pounds. He is my goal weight. Shout out to him.
1: My goal
7: I weight. Like this dude. I'm rooting for him. I'm rooting for the Luster. Not against the Buckeyes, but in all other endeavors afterwards. So, yeah, good for him. Glad he got named the starter. Speaking of college football, Tyvus wants to go back to college. Tell you about it next. T-Bone and Tyvus on The Fan.
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10: A crash finally clearing up on the south side of Columbus this morning. 270 eastbound over by Lockburn Road. That right shoulder is officially back open after a crash. We were watching for a few. Lastly, not too far away, just a heads up. Yes, 33 on that westbound direction. Getting a little bit slower out there, especially by Gender Road. You're down to 32 miles per hour when it comes to your speeds right before you're hitting that 270 interchange. I'm 10TV's Brianna Albizu with your fan traffic.
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14: 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And being around training camp lately has actually reminded me of something about myself. 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
19: Monday, Tuesday, Wednesday, all of these rain chances going up.
20: We're already tracking a few severe thunderstorm warnings.
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22: 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The wind must have been so strong to rip this up out of the ground and take some of the sidewalk with it.
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8: Good morning, I'm Dylan Gonzalez. The Cleveland Browns lost their second preseason game 31-7 to the Buffalo Bills Saturday, but the story was Deshaun Watson's performance and his comments after the game about fans booing him.
38: It has nothing to do about the performance. It's a little bit personal than that, so I think that's it's a disrespectful thing. Yeah, I mean, I'm going to keep whatever I feel with me and my family internally on how I feel about that. Just move on.
8: Todd Monken is expected to name the starting quarterback today. Keep it here on The Fan all day for updates. On the diamond, the Guardians swept the Rockies in Colorado after a 7-2 win yesterday. The Reds dropped 2-3 in Arizona after losing 5-3 to the Diamondbacks in Arizona. 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
0: Tyvus hates Girl Scout cookies.
1: I hate it.
0: And little girls.
1: And America. I hate it, hate, hate.
0: Seriously, Tyvus, what the hell?
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3: Tell you what, it was one of those weekends. We had all this rain the last few weeks, especially last week, and finally had a nice couple days. So, of course, we're getting out doing yard work. I'm going to cut the grass. My wife, though, we didn't have all this like sorted out. I knew I was going to cut the grass. And I looked at her and said, what are your plans for today? And she goes, I got to trim the bush. And I said, oh, hey, about that. She's like, the bush out front, you idiot. And I'm like, oh, yeah, that's fine. That's not what I'm sorry. But no, here's the thing. Tyvus, we have a bush out front of our house. It's overgrown. I have attempted to maintain this thing was there when we moved in. I don't like it. It's there and I think it's not manageable. Okay. We have hedge trimmers I go out there and trim it up a little bit. Yeah. Huh? And here's what happens. I've gone out there for an hour and trimmed this thing up and mess with it and got it all looking the way it's supposed to, the way I think it's supposed to. I'm not a gardener, but I'm doing my best with it.
8: Mm-hmm.
3: 2 weeks later, this thing is back and worse than ever, fully overgrown, more than it was when I first started. So I've kind of given up with trying to manage it because every time I go out there, it feels like I trim it down, it grows back even more voraciously. So I was just kind of letting it go. My wife's like, I'm going to take a shot at it. She gets out there and she's out there for like 2 hours and she's trimming it. And she comes in, she's like, my arms are like jello. I can't even lift my arms anymore. And I'm like, yeah, it's not fun because you got shoulders up and this thing. And I'm like, and this thing's just going to grow back in a few weeks anyway. I think we should get it removed. She's like, no, we can't get it removed. I'm like, all right, fine. Then she goes, oh yeah, by the way, all the clippings, those are still out there. So yeah, I'm done. You had to go pick it up. So now I'm trimming the bush is what I'm saying. It's like, now I have to go out there. Like she could cut the bush down, but then I have to go do all the, that's the fun part is cutting it off. No one wants to pick up all the clippings. That's the worst part of the whole experience. So she did the fun part of carving it up. And then now I got to pick up all the remnants. So okay. Did you pick it up? Yeah. And now I'm sore and angry and tired and I hate this bush and I want to get it ripped out.
8: You should. So confirmed.
3: We're calling Brazilian tree services next week is what we're doing and getting it all just removed.
8: T-Bone hates all out of bush. There. He does not prefer bush is what he's saying.
3: You know what?
8: Bush
3: Dylan, is. I'm a fan of all the bushes. I'm good with, except the one that's growing in front of my house. George H.W. Yeah. Bush. Not my guy, but you know what? Let him live.
4: You're looking for the land in strips.
3: Yeah, he's dead, isn't he? Is who? George H.W. Bush dead?
8: I would think so.
3: The main Bush.
4: The big, like, the older
3: the
4: one.
3: Big, the old Bush. Young Bush still good.
8: Fool I don't me know once, what that shame means. On you.
3: Yeah. No, George W. Bush yes. is still, he's painting. Isn't he that his thing now? He's painting?
8: I don't
3: whatever.
8: Know.
3: He's, yeah. No, he's a painter. His daughter's on Today's Show.
4: George Bush is somewhere counting money, eating chicken wings.
3: Is that right?
4: Yeah. I raked up pretty good.
3: What a life.
4: Yeah.
3: What a life to be. Yeah. Good for him.
8: Is that a conspiracy theory, Tyvus, or no?
4: I mean,
3: yes, you know. It is. It's the Bush eating chicken wings has money conspiracy. I mean, the guy owned the Rangers at one point. George W. Bush did, right? Yeah, he owned the Rangers.
4: I don't know what that man did.
3: A lot of oil.
8: Yeah,
3: that's what their family was.
8: He might have started a war for some money.
3: Well, there's one. Legend. His family started. Well, I mean, it's because H.W. was in the house doing stuff before he was a vice president with Reagan. It goes back.
8: Yeah.
3: That's my first, by the way, this is real. My first Ohio State football memory, no joke, was we got to go to a spring game when I was a kid. I don't know how old I was. I'm sure we could look up when this occurred. But what I know is George H.W. Bush, the president in the early 2000s, his yes. dad, who was the president in the 90s, yes. Dana Carvey used to mock on SNL. He was the vice president for Reagan. And I remember going to an Ohio State spring game because that was what we could afford, which was free. So that's why we could afford it. We went in there and they were like, now please welcome the vice president of the United States of America, George H.W. Bush, George Bush, you know? And so
4: did they cheer
3: that was when he was the vice president. he came out and I think they, I don't know, they did the national anthem or whatever they did, but like he was on the field before a game. He got introduced.
4: Bill Clinton came to practice.
3: Your practice?
4: Yeah.
3: Really?
4: Yeah.
3: Well, that would have been, I mean, well after he, Obama was in office, right?
4: Yeah, yeah, yeah, yeah.
3: So he, well, why was he there?
4: I don't remember. But he like spoke to the team after practice.
3: Okay.
4: I can't remember nothing he said.
8: So sure. You met the first and the second black president of the United States. That's pretty dope.
3: That's right. A lot of people forget that. Bill Clinton was labeled the first black president, which I feel like is very problematic, but I didn't give him the labels.
4: He's a fan of the top.
3: Great steakhouse here in Columbus, the top. It's one of the best.
8: He smoked weed?
3: Yeah.
8: He played saxophone on the Arsenio Hall show?
3: He did do all those things.
4: Hey.
3: This man is he's a legend and also maybe a dirtbag. Sounds like a very
4: allegedly.
3: I mean, no, like Monica Lewinsky, I think pretty much solidified that man's a dirtbag.
8: Names were on the dress, Titus.
4: Never been proven.
3: No, I'm saying like how like she got all the crap for that and he was just like, well, hey. I mean, man's got to do. It's just like, no, like you, that was, you preyed on it like a person who, the power dynamics, terrible. Like that was bad, all bad. And she got all the crap for it and she ruined her life. Terrible. All right. So, Tyvus wants to go back to college. I saw you tweeting yesterday.
4: Oh yeah.
3: Just hop in. You know what?
4: Yeah.
3: Go hit that portal, Tyvus. Get in.
4: I mean, if they give it out eligibility, I mean, if they
3: apparently
4: people tell me, oh, you played in NFL games. Did I?
3: You did.
4: I played a couple special team snaps.
3: You played. No, you showed me not special teams. You showed me playing defense. I saw it. I see it.
4: What difference does it make? He played in NFL games.
3: How about this? This is a headline that this is from On Three. This would just show you how like effed up everything is right now in the world of transfer portal, college sports, the legal realm with all the college sports stuff. Former Browns. This is a headline from On Three. Breaking news. Former Browns tight end DaQuan Wright has committed to LSU. ESPN reports. What? How can you be a former Browns tight end who's committing to a college and not just anyone? One of the powerhouse college schools, one of the college football programs that is a powerhouse right now or thought to be in LSU with Lane Kiffin coming back.
4: So on the pregame, they asked me if you was in his situation, if you was getting cut, would you stay in the NFL or would you go back to college? And I said, oh, I'm going back to college. You giving me six figures in NIL? Why would I stay and bounce around a practice squad? Why would I do that?
3: And who knows if you go to college? Maybe you have a huge season or some big games or something that makes them rethink your abilities.
4: What a problem.
3: And maybe
4: you
3: get a better situation.
4: There is a lot here because, okay, so he goes back to college. Is he then draft eligible?
3: I would think. Oh, I don't know if he can go through the draft or if he has to go undrafted. Hey, let me ask you
8: this.
3: That's
8: a great question.
3: It's a phenomenal question.
4: They shouldn't have done this.
3: This On Three headline says DaQuan Wright will make the move to Baton Rouge if he clears waivers. What world am I living in?
4: Claim him just so he don't go back.
3: Oh, that'd be hilarious. An Ole Miss fan. Well, for people who don't know, he started at Virginia Tech. He played at Ole Miss with Lane Kiffin. Did he get drafted or the Browns just pick him up on undrafted? I don't know. Either way. But now he's going back to where Lane Kiffin is, which of course is now at LSU. So they add a piece there. Go figure Lane Kiffin not opposed to the thing that everyone is kind of saying is a little scummy and weird that he's like, yeah, I'll do it. That's fine. At some point, what are we going to do if a quarterback hits the draft next year, like leaves school, goes to the draft? Remember when, not Peyton. Why am I blanking on Eli Manning? There you go. When Eli Manning got drafted.
4: He refused to go play for the San Diego.
3: Yeah, he got drafted by San Diego. And they had the picture of him awkwardly holding up the hat and the jersey. And it's like, I'm not going to do this. I'm not playing for this team. He made it very clear he didn't want to. What stops a player from entering the draft who has, again, you have to have your 5 for 5 or whatever. What stops them if they come out in year 3 or 4 and going, oh, never mind. I got drafted by who? And they go through a couple months of preseason. They're like, this idiot is running the practice. I don't like this coach. This guy sucks. What stops him from being like, never mind, I'm back.
4: They got to give the money back. Let's go hit the ball.
3: Just go back to college for a year. And what do you think the going rate would be for a starting quarterback who's draft eligible, who gets drafted highly?
4: There's no way that this is going.
3: What's
4: going
3: to stop the guy? What do you think the NIL figure is? Let's say a guy gets taken in the first round and he's like, man, this situation sucks. I'm not saying he's doing this. Clearly, he seems to be all in. What if Ty Simpson was like, I'm not going to play this year. I don't want to bother with this being a backup crap. Let's go hit the post. What would the price be for him, right? $10 million?
4: They're not about to let this kid go.
3: They would pay.
4: There's no way.
3: They are. He's going.
4: No, he's not. They're going to step in and stop this before it happens. There's no way that they letting this happen.
3: What happens if, okay, Ahmad Hardy, the dude from Missouri, got shot in the leg, shot somewhere, shot. They said, like, the story just came out this weekend that he's not going to be ready to go for the start of the season. He's working his way back. They hope by late September he'll be good. What happens if he goes and, like, has a decent season, gets drafted third round, and then as he goes through, like, preseason camp, it's just like, ah, I don't really feel it here. I want to go back to college next year. Like, what is even real now when you get drafted? Like, are you just allowed to keep going back? Is this only for undrafted guys? Are we going to get another court ruling that says this is not okay, and then another court ruling that says it is okay?
4: Like, well, the interesting part was, see, the Browns waived him, but let's say he just left.

0: you a solid so you can go back to college. Like, I don't think this was something where they waived him and he goes, what? And then had to find and scramble to go back to college. I think he wanted to go back from what I understand, and the Browns accommodated that. So, I mean, I guess that's not going to happen with like a first round quarterback pick. They're not going to waive him, right? But then again,
1: have that ever happened?
0: If Eli Manning is like, I'm not playing for the Chargers, and they accommodated him and traded him to the Giants.
1: Has a first round pick ever got waived in the first year?
2: I sincerely doubt it.
0: No,
1: but you know who's going to get
0: waived in his second or his third year. You know who's getting waived now? It's his third year.
1: JJ McCarthy. Oh,
0: yeah, you know it. Yeah, that's right.
1: I just watched throw a ball the other day.
0: I watched him throw one too. Guy was wide open in the end zone and threw it into the fifth row. I've never seen that man overthrow someone in his life. But of course he did, because the guy was 5 yards away from him. Todd Monken trying to do damage control for Deshaun Watson yesterday. You will hear what the Browns' new head coach had to say coming up next. T-Bone and Tyvus on the Fan.
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5: Good morning. Expect some backups if you're traveling downtown and taking 71 to do so. When you're passing Worthington, we are seeing a crash out there. 71 southbound at Morse Road. That right shoulder is closed. Nothing too bad.

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3: Not much to say about today's weather other than it's going to be super nice out there. We have a mainly sunny sky this morning, pleasantly cool, still good this afternoon with highs in the mid-70s. For your Tuesday, mostly sunny skies continue. We start off in the mid-50s, upper 70s in the afternoon. For The Fan, I'm 10 Weather Impact meteorologist Justin Gertz.
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5: Well, Deshaun Watson kind of blew up the weekend for those of you who are Browns fans or just pay attention to the NFL or just enjoy messy drama. That's what you got up in Cleveland. That's why people always ask, why do you guys talk so much Browns football? I mean, part of it is because, sure, Tyvus and I are both Browns fans, but also, like, there are a lot of you that are Browns fans. There are a lot of people who grew up around here that are Browns fans. And beyond that, they have more drama, they have more stuff to talk about than the Bengals do in a given offseason. That's a testament to how stable the Bengals are by comparison to the Browns. Comparatively, yes. I'm not saying the Bengals are... I know Bengals fans, you have plenty of issues with your team, and trust me, there's reasons to have those too, but your issues typically happen during the season, in between the lines, during the games, you where know. We just have to discuss what's going on the field. The Browns, the offseason is where they thrive, and it's just with drama and messiness.
6: You know why I think that they're going to name Deshaun the starter today?
5: Why is that, Tyvus?
6: Did you see that neither Deshaun nor Shador is playing in the third preseason game? It's just Dylan.
5: Oh, well, that's, yeah.
6: So they do it, so, you know.
5: Yeah, right. Yeah, they can't. They're not going to say who's...
6: You know, because then they would have to do, you know, intros.
5: Right, yes. Yeah, you're not going
6: to...
5: Yeah.
6: They don't want him to go out there and get booed. You know, they're going to start off on the road, give him two chances to, you know, win, throw for 300 yards, get the crowd back on his side, then come back home for the third preseason game. And if they 2-0 and he's playing well, you know, they won't boo him.
5: Yeah, this is... for those who didn't hear, because I realize some of you may not just live on the internet.
6: He said he won 17 away games.
5: This is part of Deshaun Watson. This is what he said right after he was like, I got my thoughts about the fans booing, but I'm going to keep those to me and my family. And then he said this.
7: Last time I played on this field, I tore my Achilles. And that same fan base, they cheered when I got hurt. So does that have to do with... But does that have to do with anything about performance? When a person get hurt, especially for your own city, and they cheer.
5: It's not for you. Stop.
8: This man is delusional.
5: He is delusional. He lives, by the way, he plays for a delusional organization too. That thought they could make this work.
8: Match made in heaven.
5: It's so stupid that the Browns ever thought this wasn't going to blow up in their face. And they're probably going to name this guy the starter today, which is the sad part.
6: If they may, I'ma drop whatever I'm doing to get on Twitter the moment it comes out.
5: I mean, you have to laugh because it's so
6: going
5: stupid.
6: To live in that conversation, just sit there laughing at everything that's going to be said.
8: This whole story is 4 years in the making because there are some people that are like, oh, it doesn't have to do with this performance. It has to do with the off-field stuff. I think the answer to the question is yes.
6: Yeah, it's both.
8: It's both. Like, if you go back to the beginning, there were a few teams trying to trade for Deshaun, and then it comes out, oh, he doesn't want to go to Cleveland.
6: Yep.
8: And then they come back and they say, what if we fully guarantee your $230 million contract? And he said, you know what? You son of a bitch, I'm in.
5: Yeah.
8: So it's from the beginning, he didn't even want to come here. And then when he comes here, it forces them. As much as I hate Baker, Baker's the second most beloved Browns quarterback in the history of the franchise.
5: No kidding.
8: So you got to get rid of him. The fact that he's looked better in Tampa than Deshaun's looked in Cleveland doesn't help this situation.
5: No, and then it
8: starts off with an 11-game suspension. He comes back. He goes 3-3 and gives the fan base a glimmer of hope. Then he has this weird shoulder injury that it felt like he could have had surgery on in the offseason. He ends up going out, I think it was in like November of that year. And then after that, he has just sucked or ruptured his Achilles tendon. Everything. It's all encompassing.
4: The fact that he feels entitled is insane.
8: It's crazy that he's going to get one more crack at it.
4: But here's the thing. A competent organization would not be giving him another chance. A competent organization would have said this. We are owing on the salary cap. His money's already his money. But on the salary cap, we got like $120 million still tied up in this dude that we have to take on the salary cap hit. We're cutting him 2026. This offseason, they would have cut him. They would have taken a $46 million bath this offseason on the salary cap, which they're already doing. And they would have taken an $80-plus million bath next year. And they would have said, we're just going to have to eat it because we have to rip this stupid Band-Aid off and move forward as an organization. Instead, because the Browns are trying to tweak their salary cap and never do a full rebuild and constantly tell everyone that they're in it and they're competitive. The BS coming from up there that like, oh, this team's a quarterback away. They got three wide receivers who haven't played a down of football, and you guys are anointing them like they're God's gift to wide receivers. Like, I don't understand what offense you guys saw that says, oh, they're just a quarterback away.
6: That delusion
4: is causing them to run this man out there, get booed constantly by a fan base that hates, by the way, they hate him. They hate the Haslam family. They hate J.W. Marriott or whatever his dumbass name is. They hate all these guys because they foisted a quarterback that they didn't want on this organization. It has hamstrung them from a salary cap standpoint, and now they're going to have not one, but 2 years of salary cap hell after he's off the books. After he's been paid and is gone, and they're trying to sell themselves on, yeah, but he could help us win now. Win what? Like 7 games as opposed to 5?
6: What does that do for you? I hear all of what you're saying, and I agree with it.
8: Why did you have to bring the BBC connection into this? They have nothing to do with this.
4: The people are crowding them like it's already God's gift to wide receivers. They haven't played a snap in the NFL yet.
6: Why did he say that?
4: Because
6: he's picked now,
4: Tyvus,
6: to say that.
4: The man's problem since at least, 2020, 2019?
6: He could have waited, though.
4: 2021?
6: You've been dealing with it this long. You at the finish line of a quarterback race. Why would you say that now?
4: Dude, they should never let him play for the Browns again because his judgment is completely off. You just had Deshaun Watson went out and had one of the worst performances you've ever seen in a Browns uniform in this preseason game. Okay. Then still today, Todd Monken is defending this guy yesterday. Todd Monken's probably going to name him the starter today, despite what he did. But if he doesn't say anything and just they could chalk it up to like, he was out there with the threes, there wouldn't be any drama. He'd be the starter and some people would get behind it. Some people would be mad about it. Of course, it's Cleveland and there's a controversy here. But instead, you're right. He's now solidified that pretty much everyone who's not named Andrew Berry, Todd Monken, or Haslam is going to hate this move when they name him starter today.
8: If they name him the starter today, they are going to out themselves that this was never a quarterback competition.
4: Never a competition.
8: I thought this organization was at rock bottom. As soon as Deshaun trotted out there in the third quarter, they found a way to go lower than rock bottom.
4: They got the diamond tip drill out and said, let's go for mantle. Let's go for crust. Let's go for magma. Where's the center? Where's the core? You want peak? The Browns are aiming for the core. They're trying to go to the center of the earth as low as you can get.
6: I understand everything y'all saying, but why did he say that?
4: Because he's an idiot. By the way, the
6: timing on it was horrendous.
4: Has Deshaun Watson shown in his life that perhaps there have been times where his better judgment would have been, you know what? I don't need to book a massage today. Instead, he decides to book another one and then say, hello, tea towel time. And then everyone goes, and 28 times we saw he has bad judgment. So this man has shown you through all that he hasn't learned how to not have bad judgment. What's one of the best things you need as a leader and a quarterback in the NFL? Good judgment. Making good decisions, seeing what's in front of you and saying, you know what I shouldn't do? Throw it there. This is what this man did. He looked dead in the eyes of two corners who were all over his receiver and said, let me throw it anyway. And now It's picked off going the other way because he has terrible judgment. That is what he just did in this press conference. All right. Todd Monken defended this idiot. You will hear what Todd, he may be an idiot too. Todd Monken, you'll hear what he said in 2 minutes. T-Bone and Tyvus on the Fan.
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9: Taking a close look at some traffic trouble spots for you. And no surprise here, we're looking at 33 in that westbound direction over at Gender Road. If you're heading out of Canal Winchester this morning, just be patient. You got a few more cars out on the roads with you. A similar situation for our friends in New Albany. Good morning to you. 161 at 62. A little bit busier than usual around this time. And hey, southbound, at least that's looking good, right? 71 south between Frank Road and 270 will only take you 2 minutes. I'm 10TV's Brianna Albizu with your fan traffic.
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6: Shout out to Reflog, man. He's got the greatest, he be having the greatest, like, things on his account on Twitter, man.
8: He's good with the AI graphics.
6: Did you see the Deshaun Watson one?
4: Which one? What was the latest?
6: Blank them fans.
4: Yeah, instead of F them kids, F them fans. That's right. Yeah.
6: It is hilarious, man. If he gets named the starter, this one's really going to go viral.
4: Oh, well, because the Browns don't care about the fans. They don't. They say they do. They would have. They don't care. And it's... Whatever. Regardless of what they do, the fact that this whole quarterback battle has been foisted upon us. Last year, this team took 2 quarterbacks. They had 5 quarterbacks on the roster at one point. They drafted a quarterback this year. Like, they just have no plan. They have no plan. They're hoping to
6: see. But you know what's be controversial.
4: And they're going to try to draft a quarterback next year.
6: You know what's controversial is that in this next third preseason game, a lot of the guys that Deshaun had, Dylan and Taylen Green will have. If they go down and march it down the field.
4: Oh, it's going to be a bad day. It's going to be a bad day for whoever that quarterback was that couldn't move the football with the third string guys. You're exactly right. But here's what Todd, don't worry. Todd Monken has his back. New head coach of the Browns, Todd Monken, was asked about his reaction to what Deshaun Watson said and all that stuff. And he kind of gives a pretty long answer, but I think it's worth listening.
17: Well, I'll go backwards, forwards. I'm not concerned about the first home game. I'm concerned about who gives us the best chance to win. First week, we'll get to that when we get to it. My reaction was a young man who's worked awfully hard to get back to where he is now. And he wants to, in the worst way, play winning football for the Browns organization and the fans. And it didn't go as we had hoped, or he did, I'm sure. And I think we have to be a little bit careful of judging someone right after going out there to play, feeling like he's put in the work, and then to not perform as well as he would have wanted. And like I said, we all want to be appreciated. And he spoke from the heart. And I don't ever blame someone that speaks from the heart. And if someone would say, well, do you feel like he doesn't have confidence? I don't see that. I don't see that every day. I see a young man that has confidence, and he wanted to perform in the worst way at a high level.
4: All right, so there you go. Lots of excuse making for why, hey, poor Deshaun Watson.
6: You know what I hate?
4: He's been getting so much crap. You can't blame a guy for saying what he said.
6: You know what I hate about the game on Saturday?
4: What's that?
6: Is that I feel like Dylan Gabriel got sabotaged in this.
4: How in the world did we get to think of poor Dylan Gabriel in
6: he
4: this?
6: Got sabotaged. No, he did.
4: He didn't get sabotaged? Yes, he got drafted. He did. What did he get you drafted in the third round?
6: No, I'm going to tell you why he got sabotaged. On Saturday.
4: Oh, on Saturday. On Saturday. Okay. On Saturday.
6: Because of Deshaun Watson playing so poorly, they only allowed Dylan to throw the ball one time.
4: Oh, because they were just like, let's get out of here because this is a dumpster
6: fire.
4: We
6: can't let him operate. If he go down there, did you imagine if Dylan Gabriel with the same group Deshaun would just have to win?
4: You're right.
6: No, we're going to run the ball. Let's get out of here.
4: All right. I was making fun of you. That's actually a really solid point.
6: Is that one time.
4: No, you're right.
6: I don't like that.
4: Because I didn't. Yeah, that's a solid. It's the same thing that happened with Joe Flacco. When Joe Flacco came in, remember when, like you brought up earlier, Deshaun Watson had that season where he went 5-1 and everyone's like, oh, Deshaun figured
6: and
4: it
6: Joe
4: out.
6: Joe Flacco came in then here Joe and Flacco took him to the playoffs.
4: Ran the offense same better. Thing. Even better.
6: Same thing.
4: And suddenly it became, oh, it's 300, not.
6: Like Deshaun couldn't get to 300 yards. It wasn't a game that Joe didn't get 300 yards.
4: By the way, that's why when they said, oh, it's Deshaun Watson said, oh, it's not about performance. It's personal and all that stuff. No, it is somewhat about performance because the fact of the matter is this organization, these fans, they do care about you. Actually, there would be people who would be lining up to sing his praises if he was slinging it and looking awesome. Because Browns fans, more than anything, they just want to see their team
6: win.
4: They
6: just want to win, yeah.
4: However, the fact that Joe Flacco showed he was also a competent quarterback, and if nothing else, you could have had a quarterback battle between Joe Flacco in his old age or possibly a healthy Deshaun Watson. And instead, the organization said, no, we must protect Deshaun Watson's fragile ego. We can't have Joe Flacco making him look like maybe he is just a good quarterback like Joe Flacco. No, we have to show that Deshaun Watson is him, air quotes. So we got to jettison Joe Flacco, not have him on the roster. Let a team in our division have him, as a matter of fact. Let's do that. That is another reason why people don't like Deshaun Watson. He is an effigy, in a sense, for the ownership of the Browns, where the fans say, we didn't want this. You keep being stubborn about it. You made a terrible deal. The owner of the Browns, Jimmy Haslam, literally said it was a swing and a miss signing Deshaun Watson. And now we're out here looking for, hey, man, can I get strike four? I had one, two, and three. Swing and you're out. Now I want strike four. Like, that's what we're doing now with this stupid ownership group is we already called it a swing and miss, and now we're putting him back in the batter's box. Why? Here's more from Todd Monken. Todd Monken was asked about why Deshaun Watson said he's not allowed to go to massage parlors outside of the Cleveland Browns facility.
17: I like being stroked.
4: Okay, sorry. That's not that. My bad. That's wrong. Todd Monken said, here is what he believes about Deshaun Watson. Does he have the mental fortitude to come back from something like this?
17: He does. I've seen it on a daily basis. Again, I've been around him 6 months. I've seen him bounce back, practice days, get better. Every day that we've been out there with our offense, I've just seen it. So I know he's got that in him. You know, I'm not going to speak to where we go moving forward with that, but I've seen it in him. I know he has it.
6: Okay. I need to know.
4: They're going to name this man the starter.
6: That's what I'm saying. It's a lot of stuff about defending. Did they talk about Shador at all? Did he mention Shador at any of these?
4: I think he did.
6: He got a lot of defending of Deshaun.
4: He had questions.
6: I can't wait. Let me make sure my phone is fully charged. Oh, man. Yes.
4: I there was an off ramp for Todd Monken. Yes, this was yesterday on a video conference call. So this is after the comments got made. This is after the post game. He had a day to do damage control, think about whatever he wanted to say.
8: They should have canceled this thing, by the way.
4: They should have, absolutely. Anybody, again, a competent organization would have said Todd Monken is unavailable for comment today. But instead, they brought him right out there to do this. But I just, Todd Monken, what you could have done that would have helped the fan base a ton is if you would have just sat on that Zoom call and said, there's no way to defend what Deshaun Watson said. No way to defend it. Yes, the fans have. And he, by the way, Todd Monken did say, I believe either in this interview or in the post game, he had some comments where he was like, we're a result-driven business. You don't want to get booed? Go out there and make plays. If you make plays, they won't boo you. He is 100% right on that. He should have doubled down on that yesterday. Instead, Todd Monken was like, well, you can't blame a guy for feeling this way after all the crap he's been through. Please put me through the crap that Deshaun Watson got put through in Cleveland. Please pay me $230 million and change the entire organization around just to accommodate my needs.
6: T-Bone, people in life want to be loved.
4: You know what? I will take an absence. I will take an absence of love from my job. No. Tyvus, Deshaun can have all the love he wants from human beings who are in his life who care about him. No one's denying that.
6: Enough.
4: Yes, that it's almost like the man has a problem with not enough affection. And it's like he needs to find more. And he's greedy and he wants the affection wherever he can get it. Right, Todd?
6: Who wants to be booed, though?
4: No one. But you know what? Pay me $230 million. You can spit in my face. I don't care. I will take it. Because I will go home going, I made $230 million from these idiots.
6: Money don't bring happiness, is what they say.
4: They're liars. The money. All I know is, Tyvus, the money turned my noodles into pasta, all right? The money turned my noodles into lobster, or my tuna into lobster. Come on. Money doesn't buy happiness. No, but as Daniel Tosh once famously said, it'll buy a jet ski, and I've never seen anybody sat on one of those things. Give me that money. Shut up, Deshaun Watson. You're an idiot. You ruined your chance. Like, you had it. Had it. And they're still going to give it to him. That's the sad thing. They're going to give him this chance today. They're going to name him the starter. Well, we got to do the best thing for the city of Cleveland to have a chance to win.
6: It's terrible. It's terrible.
4: Hey, but you know what? Go burn the stadium down. They're already building one in Brook Park. Just let them play there. Just go play in the parking lot in Brook Park, right? God, this stupid. I don't blame the fans at all for being pissed if they do this.
6: Do we have a time when this is supposed to happen?
4: No, but here's the worst part.
6: What time is he scheduled to talk today?
4: I don't know,
6: today?
4: And I don't care. Here's the thing.
6: I care. I almost want to get in the car and actually be a media member today for the press conference.
4: Go get it. Go get your press pass, Tyvus. Get up to Berea. Be on the scene.
8: Media availability, it says, for Todd Monken and select players noon today.
4: Oh, yes. You got time. Oh, you can make it. You know you can get up there in 2 hours.
6: Yes, baby.
4: This is the worst part. Is secret option B. Shedeur Sanders, if they name him the starter, he will also suck. Like this, the drama's not going to end. No, because if he goes out and plays terrible in like the first three games, you know what's going to happen is like, maybe we should give Deshaun a chance. Or it's going to be, we're never going to get rid of this drama.
6: That probably
4: will be so happy as a Browns fan. And I'm sure people who are not Browns fans will be thrilled about this too. I'll be so happy when Deshaun Watson and Shedeur Sanders are not on the roster. I am so done with this stupid quarterback battle to decide whether we're going to be mediocre or bad. That's no one's going to make this team good. Neither of these guys are going to elevate this team to good. It's just a question of whether they'll win 4 games or like 6 games. That's the question we're dealing with now. And they've turned this into a fight of fights, a battle of battles, tune in for the drama. But it's like watching two reality TV show weirdos fight it out in the mud. It's not like watching anything. It's not like watching Tyson Holyfield or something, like two heavyweights. It's watching two idiots slap each other around. That's what the Browns have reduced us to. Not that the quarterbacks are idiots, but the organization full of idiots. I think
6: if they go with Shedeur, they win 7 games.
4: And if they go with Deshaun?
6: 5.
4: Okay, either way, what does that do 5. You? Nothing.
6: Well, I think the 7 will take you out of the top quarterback race.
4: It absolutely will. 5
6: and
4: might.
6: I think they scared. Well, because there are teams. Technically, he did that last year when he started to 7 games. He took him out of the number 1 pick.
4: Right. Overachiever of the Week is coming up next. Spoiler alert, it's probably not going to involve anybody from the Browns. We'll get to that when we come back. D-Bone and Tyvus on The Fan.
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9: For our West Siders, a heads up here, we are seeing a new crash into our system. The right shoulder is blocked on 70 eastbound when you're passing Wilson Road and right before that 670 split out there. A disabled vehicle now being reported 71 in that northbound direction just beyond 670. That right shoulder is also closed. Lastly, still watching a crash on the north side. The left shoulder is blocked when you're passing Worthington 71 South over at Morse Road. I'm 10TV's Brianna Albizu with your fan traffic.
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4: Sad, we've been so busy with Brown's stupidity today. We haven't even talked about the voicemail line. 614-460-8010 is the number. You can leave us a voicemail, voice your thoughts. You can, hey, you know what? Like Tybus said, we're going to name a starter sometime today.
0: Around noon.
4: Your reaction to that. Feel free to leave it. 614-460-8010. Do we have any reactions from the voicemail line over the weekend, Dylan, when old Deshaun Watson decided to lay waste to the city of Cleveland?
3: Hey, this is Quinn from the YouTube chat. I just want to say, I honestly don't see how Watson becomes the starter of the Cleveland Browns, especially after that performance on Saturday. He threw a whole meatloaf sandwich straight to the ground, and that pick was absolutely atrocious. I didn't know that a 10-year vet could look so bad against a team's third and fourth string guys. It should just be rinsed up all year in Cleveland.
4: Hey, you know what? Whether it will be or not, it's going to be, again, a sideshow. That's what they are. They're the NFL sideshow. Everybody else is trying to actually make meaningful advances to win. Browns are just doing whatever they can to make themselves entertaining. And on some level, I guess I kind of respect it because everybody needs a clown, and the Cleveland Browns have no problem providing that. So.
1: And now, it's time to highlight someone who's better than us in every single way. Meet our Overachiever of the Week.
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4: I'll give you my Overachiever of the Week, Tybus. He's playing right down the street from us. He is Columbus Clipper, but he's also the number two prospect in your Cleveland Guardians organization, Ralphie Velasquez. Get to know the name if you don't. He had, over the weekend on Saturday, a three-home-run effort.
0: Dang.
4: He hit one to left. He hit two to right. All three of them off of guys who were pitching in the majors this year as they ended up losing, sadly, to St. Paul 15-11, but it's not his fault that the other team scored 15 runs. He tried to win the game with all his home runs. Three home runs in a game. They lost 15-11. But don't focus on the negative, Tybus.
0: Oh, my.
4: I'm trying to be positive over here. Ralphie Velasquez hit 14 home runs and counting in the month of August. This dude is ready. Guardians.
0: He's on that stuff.
4: One. That's only your guy, Mark McGwire, that Chill I know out. Is on that stuff.
0: Allegedly.
4: 100%.
0: Allegedly.
4: 100%. No, Ralphie Velasquez, my guy, getting it done here in Columbus.
0: I'm going to the NFL. I'm going to the New England Patriots. Baron Morton. You're probably like, who is that? Same. I said the same thing. He went 13 for 17, 129 yards and one touchdown. Seems like average stats. But this man executed a two-minute drive to end that game better than I've seen a number one quarterback on a lot of teams in the NFL. So he is my overachiever of the week, being able to execute a two-minute drive and win the game for the New England Patriots. That kid's going to play. He's going to be on somebody's roster after this is all said and done.
4: Hey, there's a team in Cleveland I know that's always looking for a quarterback. So why not? See if he's open coming over here. What do you got, Dylan?
5: Mine is everyone's favorite WNBA player, Angel Reese.
4: Hey, yeah, I saw that.
0: She was hooping.
5: She had 31 points, 14 rebounds for the haters out there that are going to say, how many me bounds did she have? Only four, so go to hell. Okay. 10 of them were defensive.
4: Yeah.
5: No. Everyone wants to make a big deal when Caitlin Clark has 30 and 10. How about Angel Reese?
4: Uh-huh. Yeah,
5: doing
4: 30 right.
5: and 10 herself and... You know, Caitlin Clark yesterday, she kind of, she's lucky they had a game yesterday and she performed well.
4: She needed it.
5: She had the most epic mental breakdown.
4: She did.
5: Toddler-like mental breakdown.
4: Yeah.
5: So real quick, they're down three with like 35 seconds left. She tries to get a quick two, blows the layup, complains that she gets fouled. She gets a frustration foul on the other end instead of playing defense and trying to get the ball back, and then yells at the referee.
4: Yeah.
5: Like, just prototypical Caitlin Clark stuff. Everyone wants to act like she doesn't do this stuff.
4: Blows
5: a layup, fouls, yells at the ref. That's Caitlin Clark to a T.
4: They were down 100-103. They cut to the next highlight. They're down 100-105, and she's on the free throw line and bricks both free throws. Like,
5: yeah.
4: You caused the 2-point extra. It was just, it
5: you
4: was
5: know
4: bad.
5: What? She made up for it yesterday.
4: Well, she did.
5: We'll tell all sides of the story.
4: She did. Yeah, she had a good game yesterday. Did you see, though, that?
0: Lucky.
4: You should go. Go watch this. Maybe if I can find the clip, we'll tweet it out at Bone and Tyvus 971. You need to watch the clip. Of
0: Enos Kanter, freedom.
5: Oh my God. That was funny. He is stupid, but I laughed.
4: He's an idiot. That guy sucks. He's been looking for attention ever since the whole league figured out he couldn't play basketball. Yeah, like you said, changed his name to Freedom Kanter. Now he's trying to join the WNBA. He's a loser.
0: He's a clown, but I
4: laugh. He's a complete loser. I will say, I get it that people get frustrated, but like, I forget who it was on the WNBA. Who was it that started yelling at him? But like
0: Natasha Cloud.
4: Yeah, don't engage with the idiots like this. That's all he wants. That's the only thing that gives him any value to his life now is trolling people, because he's a 7-foot-tall troll who cannot do anything basketball-wise. So now he's got to go troll women at WNBA games. Don't give him any of the value. Just let him sit there. Let him sit there. I hope they kick him out of every WNBA arena for that, because he's an idiot. But you don't need to give him any airspace.
0: He probably the ones with the green dildaroons.
4: That's probably what it was. You're right. That's probably what it was.
5: Those make a comeback recently as well.
0: Oh, yeah.
4: Yeah.
0: I think they'd have been in two games in like the past week.
4: Go though, and look up that game that Dylan was talking about Saturday night with the fever. Go look up that clip of Caitlin Clark has the ball, like you said, 103-100. 30-some seconds left. She tries to get a quick two. Stephanie White, her head coach, is begging her not to do it. And then you see Caitlin Clark do the little clear out motion, like, no, no, no, I got this. Let me have one-on-one. And Stephanie White, their head coach, literally bends over and like just full frustration. Where, you know, you've seen coaches where they're exasperated, where they're just like, oh, like, she's yelling something, and then as soon as Caitlin Clark does the clear out, she just puts her head down and is like, I can't believe it. And then, of course, she blows the layup, and then she complains about getting a foul that wasn't there. It's incredible to watch. And everybody in the league, I think I saw yesterday, of all people, RG3, I believe, was who I saw bring this up, that like Caitlin Clark, she had a game yesterday. She was good. But he brought up, even him had to admit, Kelsey Mitchell's the best scorer in the WNBA. I saw him say that.
0: What are you talking about? That's not even an argument.
4: No, but I'm just saying, like, everyone has to acknowledge that she's one of the greats in the sport. So love seeing that for our former Ohio State basketball player. Kelsey Mitchell is on one. All right, coming up next, we're going to talk to a guy who has his finger on the pulse of the stupidity up in Cleveland, Zach Jackson, longtime Browns reporter, writes for The Athletic. We will talk to him next. T-Bone and Tyvus on The Fan.
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8: Traffic now being reported 71 northbound over by Greenlawn Avenue. The same situation, 70 in that westbound direction when you're passing 33 on the southwest side. A lot of people heading downtown right now. Also, a heads up for our friends traveling from the northwest side to places, other areas around the city. That includes 33, that eastbound direction, just a little bit slower with more cars out on the roads when you're heading towards that 270. Interchange. I'm 10TV's Brianna Albizu with your fan traffic.
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10: I'm Leslie from Pella Columbus.
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5: Good morning, I'm Dylan Gonzalez. The Cleveland Browns lost their second preseason game 31-7 to the Buffalo Bills Saturday, but the story was Deshaun Watson's performance and his comments after the game about fans booing him.
21: It has nothing to do about the performance. It's a little bit personal than that, so I think that's it's a disrespectful thing. Yeah, I mean, I'm going to keep whatever I feel with me and my family internally on how I feel about that. And yeah, just move on.
5: Todd Monken is expected to name the starting quarterback today. Keep it here on The Fan all day for updates and reactions on the quarterback situation. On the diamond, the Guardians swept the Rockies in Colorado after a 7-2 win yesterday. The Reds dropped 2-3 in Arizona after losing 5-3 to the Diamondbacks. 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
4: Now joining us, the Brian Heating and Cooling Systems Fan Guest Hotline. Browns and NFL writer for The Athletic, Akron Jackson on Twitter/X. He is Zach Jackson. Thanks, Zach, for taking the time this morning. Anything eventful going on in Cleveland with the Browns these days? It feels like a normal preseason just rolling along to the start of the year, huh?
22: Yeah, it's very normal by Brown standards. It really is. There's something unexplainable all the time. And guys, I'm tired. I'm tired because it's Monday morning, but I'm tired of being right. I've been saying for months that even entertaining the thought of putting Deshaun Watson back on the field is counterproductive. It's toxic. It's the worst idea ever. And here they are. they have wasted everybody's time. I don't think Taylen Green will ever make it. He hasn't had a rookie training camp because they're doing this dance. You're not going to win this year. You're going to have one of the youngest teams in football by design, by necessity. Why even entertain this? This guy represents losing. He sunk the ship. There is no gain from putting him back on the field, and there's no counterpoint to that.
4: No, I saw your tweet and read your article over the weekend where you nailed it. You said they operated in complete denial for 5 to 7 months, and that's – I felt like this, like last year when the owner comes out and says it was a swing and a miss, I thought, okay, there you go. Final nail in his coffin. That's it. He'll be on the roster. They'll do whatever they have to do from a salary cap standpoint. But like Deshaun Watson's not taking meaningful snaps for this team again. And then I felt like I went into an alternate universe as soon as like March hit. I've been shocked as you. And so it's bizarre that we're even at this point, but it's not surprising.
22: So we're about a year and a half exactly since that comment was made, the swing and the miss.
4: Okay.
22: Right. And it launched a bunch of sports radio and bad TV show discussions, right? But it was not wild. It was accurate. It was matter of fact. Like, this was a swing and a miss. They went all in on the wrong person, the wrong player. Deshaun Watson a long time ago was a really good quarterback. He's no longer that. So why would he still be on the team a year and a half later, and why would he be on the plans? That means they have failed on so many levels. And so there's all this screaming. They're screaming at me, and they're screaming at Tyvus, and they're screaming at Dylan Gabriel, and they're screaming at Shador. But they should be screaming that, like, this is not a baseball team that failed to find the right middle reliever. This is not an NBA team that didn't get a good enough backup big. This is the most important position in sports. And they went to Deshaun Watson, Dylan Gabriel, with some Kenny Pickett in between. Like, it's a complete joke.
0: When you look at today at noon, because I'm sure you're going to be there, if he gets up to that podium and says, Deshaun, we're going to go with Deshaun Watson.
22: Yeah.
0: What do you think?
22: I don't know. You just want to play back what I said for the first 45 seconds that was on? I think, well, first time it's logistically, I think it will come before noon. Noon is when the interview session is, tentatively or usually depending on if they're on this, the usual practice schedule. But I believe the announcement will come this morning. And I believe that he didn't want to make it because the players technically weren't in yesterday. I mean, some of them were in getting treatment and probably going over stuff, but it wasn't, by rule, it's a player's day off. So the coaches are doing what they're doing and they're huddling. I mean, there had to be unforeseen meetings after Saturday night, right? At the highest levels of the organization. But today is a normal work day. They only have two practices this week because they have the Thursday game. So the players are back in the building as of about an hour ago. So all that's coming down, and I expect the announcement to come within the next hour or so.
0: Who do you anticipate it being?
22: I anticipate it being Deshaun Watson. I would not bet a dollar on that, Tyvus. And the whole thing is exhausting. But, like, I've thought that it was going to be that. We were told months ago, and I said, okay, I'll believe you, but, like, can anybody give a good reason why? I do think in the middle part of camp, You know, if you consider 3.5 weeks, I do think for a stretch of that, that Deshaun outplayed Shador. It has been close. It has not been significant either way. Both have certainly had moments and days, good and bad. But there's just no upside to playing Deshaun, and everyone knows that. So if they go forward with this, then they are choosing again to be the laughing stock of sports. I would just choose another way.
4: Zach Jackson joining us in the Bryant Heating and Cooling Systems Fan Guest Hotline. I guess that I know the arguments with the salary cap. I know the arguments with the dead cap money. Do you think that now, if they could go back, if Andrew Berry and everybody were put on the truth serum, would they just opt in to say, you know what, we're going to pay him 46? Well, they're paying him $46 million either way, but that's going to be his cap hit every single year for 5 years. Because then today, this would not even be a discussion. They would have already been the cap hits would have all been done. Now, because of all the moving of salary cap money around, they're in this for at least 2 more years of kind of cap hell, even if they do it the right way and release him in March. Do you think they would go back and do it differently?
22: I don't know. This is how they do all of their contracts. He's still here because they had to address other areas. They couldn't just take the huge hit this year, right? It's a fascinating question because obviously so much would have been different. And like there was never really any gray area or middle ground on this trade. It was either going to be a big hit or a big miss. And so the fact that it became a bigger miss than any of us could have even ever imagined, and they're still doing this dance, like it's amazing. So, yeah, I mean, the cap keeps going up. This team outspends everybody. It's a hurdle, but it's not a huge hurdle for you know, if they continue to draft good players and acquire and develop these good young players, they'll go forward. And obviously they have to eventually get it right at the most important position. So, I mean, yeah, for any normal team would just have cut him, right? And we could spend 10 segments going into the numbers and say, should they have done it before this year? Should he be around? But they're not normal. They are dysfunctional. They are an embarrassment all the time. And so here they are with $86 million in cap commitments to Deshaun Watson past this year. And with Deshaun Watson potentially being named the starting quarterback today in 2026, it is unexplainable.
0: Let me zoom you out.
22: Aren't you glad you had me on?
4: Oh no, this is why we paid the price of admission. This is exactly what we were hoping to get when we came.
0: Let me zoom out from the quarterback competition. Let's talk about a bright spot. Mike Hall was out at defensive end. Do you anticipate seeing him there now? And is Malik Collins going to be activated this week?
22: So think about you terming that a bright spot. Like it might be. You know? This is a guy that they have a fairly sizable investment in that hasn't played football. He hasn't even been in 50% of the practices over his 2+ seasons, right? Yeah. So, Malik Collins is going to play. Malik Collins is working out every day, and he is on his schedule. So he might be on a pitch count. You know, he certainly, obviously, when he does play, will not have had any live action for 9 months or so. But he's played in the league a long time, and the best version of Malik Collins last year was really good. So he will be out there in September, barring a setback. Mason Graham will be out there. There are some snaps, you know, for Mike Hall at defensive end. Now, I think that's probably a special situation more than anything else, but I don't know what they're going to do. I mean, they got Derek Barnett. If this was 2020, you would love to have Derek Barnett and Deshaun Watson on your team, right? This is a huge thing for Mike Hall. Of that whole draft class, the player who's given them the most is Miles Hart, who's a 7th-round backup cornerback. I mean, Mike Hall's just given them nothing for 2 years for various reasons, his own doing and then the injury. So they need him. And, you know, we know, guys, the only path to winning for this team is playing outstanding defense and getting Quinshon Judkins. And they can do it. You know, there's 6 of the first 9 on the road. The quarterback play is a 0. There's young players everywhere. But the receivers are an obvious upgrade, and the defense has the pieces to be good. It doesn't have any depth that's been revealed. But Schlesinger is just fine. They're holding them out for precaution. Malik Collins is on schedule. The safety group looks really good. And the corner group, if it's healthy, is really good. It's just not a lot of depth. So that is the pass, is defense and Judkins.
4: Good stuff as always, Zach. The only thing I have left for you is, and I feel like we should end on this, something that is kind of sort of a positive. Does it surprise you at all that Nick Chubb announces his retirement and then immediately gets overshadowed where he should be getting a couple days where we talk about him, and instead he's overshadowed by the dysfunction of the Browns organization yet again?
22: No, that just kind of sums it all up, doesn't it? And it's so Nick Chubb that, by the way, on Friday night, here's my announcement. Everybody else is doing other things, right? Like, that's just him. He was the ultimate low-maintenance superstar, and he was a superstar. And, he just didn't get to play on a lot of good teams. I think the year he lost, he led the league in rushing, headed to the 4 o'clock games in week 17, right? And Derrick Henry had a huge game, and that's why he didn't do it. But like, Nick Chubb was just, man, he was a cinder block of a running back, and he was a great teammate, and he's an all-time Cleveland Brown. And so he had a great career, and the injury, he was never the same. So, kudos to him. But yeah, you're right. It's kind of oddly fitting that's the sequence of events of the last 48 to 72 hours.
4: He is a cathartic follow on Twitter's Akron Jackson, on social media, Zach Jackson with The Athletic. Thanks for the time this morning, bud. We appreciate it. We'll do it again soon.
22: All right, guys. Talk to you soon.
4: There you go. That's what I like. I like someone who covers the team and pulls no punches. That is Zach Jackson, 100%. Thank you, Zach, for the time. We'll come back. Buckeyes named captains. We haven't even talked about it yet because there's been all this idiocy up in Cleveland. We'll get to

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11: Not much to say about today's weather other than it's going to be super nice out there. We have a mainly sunny sky this morning, pleasantly cool, still good this afternoon with highs in the mid-70s. For your Tuesday, mostly sunny skies continue. We start off in the mid-50s, upper 70s in the afternoon. For The Fan, I'm 10 Weather Impact meteorologist Justin Gertz.
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7: The Fan. Remember the time producer Dylan said that Alabama should be in the playoffs and that Tyvus started yelling at him? Yeah, those were good times. And remember later that day when Tyvus punched him in the face? Oh, classic stuff. Here's T-Bone and Tyvus.
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1: What about Deshaun Watson for comeback player? Yeah. What does Kalshi have to say about that? Hey. Yeah, why not? Let's look it up. Look it up.
0: Let me look it up for you. If you want to know, hold on. Let me see if he even on the list.
1: I saw the like regular betting odds are around like plus 4,000 or 5,000.
0: So it's funny because when we were the first game, Bet with Chris had sent me a text message and he was like, Deshaun Watson, MVP, go for it. And his odds was ridiculous.
2: Jeez. That's the YouTube chat always lively. Go to YouTube, 971 The Fan, click on T-Bone and Tyvus if you want to join the fun there. I saw that the Buckeyes named their captains. So defensive end Kenyatta Jackson, he is wearing 2. He is also getting a C on the jersey. Let him live. Safety Jalen McClain, linebacker Peyton Pierce, quarterback Julian Sain. Heard of that guy? Offensive lineman Austin Saraveld and wide receiver Jeremiah Smith. Also, have you heard of that guy? They join wide receiver Brandon Ennis as your 7 captains for the Buckeyes. Brandon Ennis will also wear the Block O this year.
1: Great.
2: So that's a leader of leaders.
1: Yeah.
2: Is Brandon Ennis right there. So that's a guy who
0: I think he's got a lot of passion. I mean, you know, again, one of his passionate speeches was after they won it all, and he was defending Coach Ryan Day after they won it all on his Instagram Live, and it was a very passionate speech there. So I've kind of felt like he's always been one of the heartbeats of the offense. So it's not shocking to me that he was named the Block O guy and a captain. I think we all kind of anticipated that happening for many, many weeks now. Julian Sain and JJ, that's a given to me. Peyton Pierce has kind of been the green dot on defense, the Mike linebacker, so you kind of want that there. Kenyatta Jackson is wearing 2, should be one of the best guys on defense. So, like, a lot of these picks weren't surprising to me. I kind of understood where they was going there. I just know that it's a big thing that comes with being a captain. You know, there's a lot of responsibility. Yeah, it's cool to say that, but you also are the guy that's got to hold other guys accountable. You're that guy that when things are going bad, you got to get everybody back on in order. You know, you got to have those tough conversations mid-game. Sometimes you got to snatch your mouthpiece out and cuss out your linebackers. You know, if I did it, then, you know, if anybody could do that. So, that just comes with being a captain. And again, it's a big responsibility, but you're always going to be remembered. You know, I get invited every year to go to the captain's dinner and I never can go because I'm doing the big thing.
1: All about that check, baby.
2: I was going to ask you if, like, about the sentimental moments of being a captain. I like how you're just like, yeah, they invite me all the time. I can't go.
0: I never could go. It's on a Saturday. On a Friday night that you go to the.
2: Why don't you tell Big Ten Network, like, hey,
0: what?
2: I'm good.
0: Hold on.
2: Where's the first game you're doing? Where's the first game you're doing?
0: Why are they not doing captain's dinner that night?
2: I thought they're. Oh, we're not doing.
0: It's a special night. Like they.
2: Oh, it's senior night.
0: Whatever. I don't know what week is going
2: to
0: be.
2: We moved senior day to Ball State now.
0: I'm saying. I don't know what the week that it falls on. That Friday.
2: I thought you meant they did it the first week of the season or something.
0: No. The week that it always falls on, I'm always on the road because I do the Big Ten. So
2: just tell the Big Ten Network, like, hey, I don't know if you know this. The reason you want me on is because I was a captain at Ohio State, among other things, and because I'm talented at this.
0: Time out.
2: So why can't I go be part of the captain's
0: center? Wait a minute. Hold on. You want me
2: Yeah.
0: To leave money on the table to do something for free.
2: I should have known.
0: That's what you're telling me?
2: I should have known. They, Big Ten Network would definitely accommodate you. You just don't want to leave the check there, which
0: not happening.
2: I get.
3: Do you think Brandon Ennis would still get invited to the captain's dinner if he plays his fifth year somewhere else? Just asking, hypothetically speaking.
0: I think he's going to. Was he a captain last year?
3: Yeah.
0: Oh, well, then he would always get invited because he was a captain.
3: Okay, that's cool.
2: Yeah. Well, he's a captain this year.
3: Maybe he'll be a captain somewhere else next year.
2: I mean, he's definitely. If he has a breakout
0: season,
3: he's going to the NFL. If he has a breakout season,
2: he's going to have a breakout season.
0: I want him to come in studio and just look at you for a segment.
3: You know what? I was not surprised, but disappointed with this announcement. But then I saw the lineage of wide receivers who got the block O.
2: Yeah. It's guys.
3: Cameron Babb and Xavier Johnson.
2: Yeah, right.
3: If we're going to have those types of expectations for Brandon Ennis.
2: Sure, he can be better than those guys.
3: Yeah.
2: I think some would argue he already is.
3: Yeah.
2: He's on his way to an NFL career, possibly.
3: All he needs to do is get 400 yards, which is about what he got last year. Hey, actually, that's too many.
2: Look at that. That's all right. He's gonna figure it out. Don't worry.
3: And we're good. For the people that say I'm a hater, that he had, he was playing with Carnell Tate and Jeremiah Smith.
2: Mm.
3: Has there not been a great trio of wide receivers here recently?
2: Oh, yeah. It's always
3: multiple trios that looked good. Three dudes can eat in this offense.
2: You know what it was? Coaching was holding them back.
3: Oh, yeah.
2: Now you got a new wide receivers coach, and he's locked in.
3: Offense
2: he's be
3: is
2: great.
3: Too slow. Brandon Ennis can't eat.
2: Yeah, that's it. That's it. Yeah.
3: It's Ryan Day's fault.
2: Well, I mean, hell, if they're pulling off guys to put four tight ends on the field, what are they supposed to do with Brandon Ennis? They can't put him on. You know, now you got an offense where Arthur Smith may actually leave. This is crazy. Leave the wide receivers on the field when you get inside like the 10-yard line.
0: What number
2: is... That might give him a chance to actually get a few more catches.
0: What number was Brandon Ennis before?
3: One,
2: yeah.
0: Is he really like... So he not going to wear one, he going to wear the block O?
2: Yeah.
0: Because you can choose...
2: What do you mean?
0: Like, if you get the jersey, you don't have to wear, right?
3: And then, like, when it's been, like when it was, like, Munson, he wasn't wearing number zero on the offensive line, or my eyes would have bled.
0: Well, I don't think I don't think you're allowed
3: exactly.
0: to.
3: Exactly. So not every block of recipient wears zero.
0: As an offensive lineman?
2: Why are you not allowed to? It's college football. You wear whatever number you want to.
0: 50 to 79.
2: Is that still a rule, or do they get rid? I don't know if they got rid of that rule or not. I know.
3: So in the quarterbacks NFL, can wear 98 and 47, but offensive linemen can't do what they want.
2: That's what I'm saying. It's like in the NFL, there's definitely. Why is that?
0: Yeah.
2: Why would that be a rule in college football? I'm saying this not like you're wrong. I'm saying this from a place of ignorance. I genuinely don't know if, like you said, Devin Gardner wore 98. What was that jersey? Well, I forget who their guy was they used to honor with that 98 jersey, whatever it was. Yeah, but I'm just saying, like, that made my eyes bleed. And I didn't think there were any rules in college sports when it came to what jersey number you could wear. We also have guys who all wear the same number, one guy on offense, one guy on defense, and it's different players. So I'm surprised that they would have something like that for the offensive line, but I don't know. Maybe they do. Also, how about the Bengals? I was looking because we talked a ton of Browns because go figure, the Browns are a dumpster fire. So, of course, if it bleeds, it leads. That's how it usually goes. But Bengals, meanwhile, they had a game. They played the Bears. They had a little joint practice session just like the Browns did with the Bills, and they played their preseason game. Mm-hmm. The one takeaway I'm going to give you, Landon Robinson, playing well for their defense. This is a guy who has come on for them, 7th-round pick. He's been making a name for himself. They're saying he's probably going to make the team. He looked really good in their preseason game.
0: Good.
2: So shout out to him. He had strung together back-to-back strong performances. He had a sack and two QB hits against the Lions.
0: First of all, he had a sack and a half. A half sack.
2: He had a half sack.
0: Yeah, that half sack matters.
2: That's right. He had a half sack. My bad. And then against the Bears, he had 1.5 sacks, batted pass, and a tackle for loss. So two total sacks over two games, bunch of good plays. Good for him. I like to see that. But that signals some depth to the Bengals defense. Is that important, Tyvus, in the NFL to have depth on your defense if you're going to be good?
0: Absolutely. You kidding me? You got a guy that could come in here and provide? Because Dexter Lawrence can't play every snap. I know people think that he gets paid a lot of money. He can play. No. They get tired. Like, that offensive line, I don't know. Man, I did this drill in high school where they made the receiver hold you, intentionally hold you, and you got to disengage from it.
2: Yeah.
0: When I tell you I was so tired after that, and the whole point of it was my coach was trying to say, how you feel right now is how your D-line feel every play.
3: Yeah, right.
0: So,
3: right.
0: So you better go get him a lot more respect than you be trying to give him. And I was like, yeah, I understand. So after doing that, yeah, you got to be able, you can only do like 3 plays max before you got, if you're going all out effort, you're only going to go like 3 plays. So then you got to rotate the next guy that comes in. It can't be, oh, he's in the game. Now let's run the ball straight down the middle. And no, you still got to have some value and bring some production. So hopefully this kid, Landon Robinson, does that for them.
3: Yeah. Bengals defense, best preseason defense of all time. Hang the
1: Dylan,
3: banner.
1: Dylan is go so salty about it. Dude, do you know how badly I wish I was a Bengals fan right now? They're just sitting. I mean, yes, there's some confidence, but it's like they're just going about their business looking like a functional organization. Meanwhile, as a Browns fan, I'm sitting here going, oh, good. What are we going to light on fire today? And how much of my sanity will fray after today's news? But yeah, we got time to get to that. We're going to pause all the Browns talk for a second, switch gears and talk with Joshua Perry. The breakdown is coming up next. College football, Buckeyes, and more. Steamboat and Tyvus on the Fan.
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6: Closely watching some backups for you on that north side of Columbus, 71 southbound at Morse Road. That right shoulder is closed after a crash that happened about an hour ago. 28 miles per hour for your speeds. The traffic all the way towards 71 at 161 out there, so be mindful. Lastly, overall on the north side, getting busier from Powell to Worthington, especially 270 in both directions. In between big interstates and interchanges like 23, 315, and even 71. I'm 10DB's Brianna Albizu with your fan traffic.
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2: Every Monday this year time, we talk with our guy, former Buckeye, NBC sports analyst Joshua Perry on the Bryan Heating and Cooling Systems fan guest hotline. Let's start here. JP, Browns tight end Daquan Wright is entering the transfer portal, a phrase that would not make any sense, not even like 6 months ago, but now it's just par for the course. Your thoughts?
11: I mean, like, it's not even that. It's the fact that he was like low-key begging the Browns to cut him so he could go back to college. Because he'll make more money spending one more year in college than he would as an NFL player, which is absolutely insane. I was joking with one of my colleagues, Connor Rogers, and he does college football for us at NBC, but he also does a ton of NFL draft. And we interviewed him at the Combine last year, and we were joking, oh my God, we might be able to interview this guy 2 years in a row at the Combine. Like, this is where we're getting. This is ridiculous. I don't know what we have to do to put a stop to this, but when guys are actively telling organizations, please waive me so I can go back to school for one more year, we've lost the plot. we've absolutely lost the plot. It doesn't make a bit of damn sense to me.
0: I agree with you wholeheartedly there, but if you were in his shoes, right, and you had to make this decision.
11: I would be an adult.
0: No, Joshua. And Joshua, come on now.
11: I would just be like, you know what? First off, I would have graduated in 4 years or whatever the case was. I would be like, hey, I suck at my new given profession. Let me just fall back on the degree
0: that I earned. Josh, they offer six figures to go back to college.
11: I'll go and sell insurance. I will sell paint door to door in Champaign, Cap. Illinois. I will sell rubber dog food in Albuquerque, New Mexico.
0: Cap.
11: As Urban used to say. But this is like we have to. This is part of the problem too, Tyvus. And I think you'll understand this. They're starting to learn that in the real world, you actually have to produce value to earn a paycheck. And in college, you can just be around and you can kind of be a good tight end on your team. And Lane Kiffin likes to throw the ball around, and you're like, oh, this feels really good. They're not actually learning anything about how the real world works, being able to do what they're doing right now. So me, I would say that I would have the values and the morals and the right attitude about I've played my time and I suck at the new thing and I just need to move on. And by the way, you and I have both moved on. We've moved on to different things and we've built skill in different things and we're good at different things now. And these guys aren't having the opportunity to do that because they stink.
0: Joshua, also, nobody wants to be out here just broke trying to figure life out. If somebody's offering you six figures to come back to play, you're definitely going to do that.
11: He's not broke.
0: You don't know what he did. Do you know him personally?
11: I will tell you this. If he tricked off 4 years of NIL money, that's on him.
0: Yeah, but somebody's giving him another check.
11: Nah, see, but that's the problem. He doesn't deserve it.
2: Well, but I think,
0: that's a whole nother story, but that's not the point.
2: This speaks to the bigger issue though. And Joshua, I know you're not a guy who says all players should just be happy with a scholarship because that's what the game's about. Like, we all acknowledge there's value to playing these sports. The difficulty comes in when you can make more money staying in college than you can going to the NFL. This is a college problem, but is it not also like the NFL just completely limiting the amount of revenue that its players share in? They are one of the worst CBAs of all time, the NFLPA versus the NFL owners, what the owners make versus what the players get. If they expanded that CBA, don't you think we'd have way more players saying, yeah, I don't need to stick in college, I'll just come play in the NFL because you can still get a check there? It's something interesting to me that this guy can make more money in college than he can in the pros.
11: But the reason he can make more money in college is because you can be a worse player in college and still make money, right? Like, the part of it is the rookie wage scale. I totally get that. But if you're asking a team to release you so you can do one more year that's going to run out at some point, you have to become a pro at some point, it's because you stink right now and you're actually not a pro, right? Like, that. I don't think anybody who's saying like, oh, 3 years from now, after I balled out 1, 2, 3 years and I hit that second contract, I don't think any of those guys are like, actually, let me just redo the 1 year in college, restart that clock over again 1 year later for me before I can get into that process of making it to the second contract. Only a bad player would do this. And at some point, the bad players need to get real jobs.
0: Let's shift gears to captains here. You as a captain at Ohio State, what do you think is the toughest part about being a captain at OSU?
11: Well, being a captain is great until you have to have a tough conversation until things start going wrong. And I'll give a great example. I feel like our senior year, there was a lot of stuff that I feel like we probably could have addressed a little bit more sternly earlier on. But when things are going well in terms of wins and losses, you can kind of overlook it and hope that it doesn't hit the fan. And I felt like it hit the fan, unfortunately, for us way too late in the year against Michigan State. But I don't know if you remember after that game, like, we come in the next day and Urban was basically like, I don't even know if I can coach the rest of the season at this point. And like, we had to give Coach the pep talk to like get his mind back right for our trip to Ann Arbor and like that whole situation. I think that's probably the hardest part about it, is when things aren't going very well and you got to be really uplifting, but you also have to be super honest with guys to a point where they can figure out where they need to get better. Typically the job is pretty easy at Ohio State because things are usually going well. And like, you know, maybe it's a tough conversation here or there, but
12: That's probably the biggest thing. Otherwise, it's a phenomenal honor.
2: There's also some drama going on right now with one of the Buckeyes' opponents. Texas had to dismiss one of its star linebackers, or I don't know, star linebackers, but one of its players that was there for a while. They thought he was going to be a big piece there, and it turns out now he's been dismissed. Steve Sarkisian's been kind of cagey about it, but to Anthony Smith getting dismissed, what does that say to you? Anything that we should read into that beyond a player getting kicked off the team?
12: No, I mean, if this is, I would say I wouldn't read into it. I would go as far as if we start to see other cracks in the armor, this might be a little bit of an issue, right? Like every team at some point is down to have a guy who gets in trouble, has to get kicked off. That's, it is what it is. But if you recruited a locker room full of guys who are questionable on the character side, that's going to be a problem for you. And there's no way to contain that. So I'll give the benefit of the doubt. I'll say it was one guy who, you know, made a mistake or whatever the case was that was unforgivable in Sark's eyes, and they had to make a decision like this in the preseason, which is a terrible time to have to do it. And I'll wait and see if anything else starts to come out.
0: Blocko recipient Brandon Ennis. What do you expect to see out of him this season?
12: You know, I'll start by saying this is like you and I aren't in that building every day anymore. So it's hard for us to see how much he really means to that locker room and to that program. And then when you match his production, obviously, with the way that they look at Brandon Ennis, a two-time captain, a Blocko recipient, like I think it's hard for us to find the balance between those two things. A guy who maybe isn't like the best player you've ever seen, but somebody who they really respect. Ultimately, I think he's going to be in a good spot because I don't think like the weight of the world's going to be on his shoulders. You got Jeremiah right there. I think the run game should be much better. But I also do think it comes with expectations. Like you are a two-time captain and they gave you the Blocko. Like it means a lot for the program and you're a guy who's been around for a long time. So I would love to see a big jump in his production. I'm not going to say that I'm necessarily like expecting anything big out of him, but there comes a certain point where it's like I would love to see his production match up with what he means to that team as a leader, because that wide receiver room would really benefit from having that, and that offense would really benefit from having
2: it. Joshua, we know you have great food takes. Sometimes they're insane. When you go to order a steak, what's the cut? What do you get?
12: This is it's a really interesting question that you ask, because I am a strip guy, but I do like a ribeye. There are times where I feel like I'm big fatty, and so I need to get like a petite filet and call it a day. To answer the question, I like them all, but give me a strip or a ribeye, and I'm usually good to go.
2: There you go. That's what when you're concerned about taste, you get the ribeye or the strip, and that's
12: what does Tyvus say?
2: Filet, because he's trying to watch his figure.
0: No, I like filet is my favorite cut. Period.
12: Tyvus would like a dainty cut. Doesn't want to hurt that wrist of his slicing the steak up.
2: Wow.
0: I mean, I'm shocked you can get it done with only four fingers.
12: Hey, man, don't worry about my four fingers, all right? How about that?
2: This is where the Timmy Hall quote comes in about, never mind.
0: We'll just Captain leave it alone. Hook.
2: That's it.
0: We appreciate talking to you today, buddy.
2: All right, Joshua, we'll do it again next week. Thanks for the time, man. We always appreciate it.
12: No, we won't. I'm not gonna be subjected to this type of disrespect from Tyler.
2: That's fine. I'll make sure he's off next week. He's off Friday, so why don't you come on Friday? There we go. JP.
12: That's exactly what we should do.
2: There you go. Joshua Perry joining us on the Bryant Heating and Cooling Systems Fan Guest Hotline. We'll hit the buzzer next. It's T-Bone and Tyvus on the Fan.
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15: Expect some major delays if you tend to travel 315 in that southbound direction, especially from the north side. We are seeing a crash right now just beyond Henderson Road. A couple lane closures up ahead for you. I mean, 3 miles per hour when it comes to your speeds in certain areas. Definitely not the way to go. I would definitely take 23, at least for right now. I would usually say 71, but we're still watching a crash southbound at Morse Road. That right shoulder is still blocked. I'm 10TV's Brianna Albizu with your fan traffic.
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32: If your kid is complaining about not wanting to go to school, blast the volume on this show. You won't have any more problems. This is T-Bone and Titus.
0: Joining the program, Ryan Baker is out. So filling in and making everybody look good and sound good on Bishop and Friends today, Isaiah Jacob. Hi, buddy.
33: How we doing this morning, fellas?
0: Oh, good. Just doing a lot of Deshaun talk.
2: Oh, you know, just talking casual about the dumpster fire that is the Cleveland Browns.
33: Positivity this morning. That's the way to start the Monday, right?
0: Yeah, no. Yeah. I'm so anticipating noon today just to... Because I kind of feel like I know where they're going to go. There's like where you should go and then what the Browns are going to do. And I just, to me, it's two totally different avenues, but I'm so curious to see how they handle it.
33: It feels, for me, going into Saturday, I was like, they're going to announce Deshaun as the starter.
0: That's what we all thought.
33: And then Saturday ends and I'm like, you know, I haven't been this unsure the entire summer because I've been pretty steadfast the whole year that Deshaun's going to be the starter. And now on Sunday morning, I woke up and I was like, are they still going to do it? But now on Monday morning, I'm back on, they're going to do it. He's going to be announced today at noon.
2: Well, there was an episode of Seinfeld. And again, not the biggest Seinfeld. Like, I'm not encyclopedic like the guys, Common Man, Timmy, all those, you know, Rothman. They all can like quote you chapter and verse, right? But there was an episode, I believe, where George famously decides he's just going to do the opposite of whatever like his instinct would tell him to do. And it ends up working out kind of well for him at first. And that's like, whatever his instinct is, he does the opposite. The Browns are like that, except it's what would a good NFL team do? What would a reputable NFL franchise do? What would a reputable sports organization do? The Browns go, we're not going to do that. That's too easy. So a reputable team would say, after what happened Saturday, despite what we may have wanted, this battle's too close, but you can't be out here just ripping the fans like that. He clearly is not going to handle the pressure of being a quarterback. These are things that seem to matter to other franchises. The Browns look at that and go, you're not going to deviate us from our plan. We're not going to let a little hiccup like that change what we were going to do. We had Zach Jackson on earlier from The Athletic, who is as dialed in Tyvus as anyone up there. And he basically said,
0: Zach is one of
2: that's
0: the,
2: been the plan, and that's probably what's going to happen.
0: Zach is one of the rare media guys that I said, if Zach say it, it's probably true.
2: And he said he expects them to name Deshaun the starter today. So we will all be shocked if it's anybody other than Deshaun Watson. And that is ridiculous if that is what happens. But
0: well, prepare to be ridiculous. Let's shift gears here. What, Isaiah, you seem like a pretty healthy guy. What kind of steak cut do you like?
33: Oh, that's, I actually had steak last night.
0: What you get?
33: Believe it or not. My favorite kind of steak is ribeye.
0: I can't stand him.
33: It's the go-to.
2: Tyvus and I have had this debate because he is all about the filet, and I said the filet is great, except it doesn't have marbling, and that's where you get that flavor. Now you do get the, you know, the fatty on the outside. You got to watch that if you don't like that stuff, but there's still so much flavor, and for me, the ribeye is the one to go with. But of course, I'm nicknamed T-Bone. Like, there's a filet involved there, but also the porterhouse is part of the T-Bone. So, like, porterhouse is good. I can go with the strip steak, like Joshua Perry was saying. Something that has some marbling to it, though, is what I want. I'm trying to get Tyvus on the marbling. And you had a ribeye on Friday.
0: It was delicious.
2: And it was delicious.
0: It was delicious. I prefer the filet.
33: Mm.
0: It's too much. Right. It's too much fat on.
33: See,
0: there.
33: I like a little fatty.
2: That's right.
33: I'm not afraid of a little fat.
0: Are you
2: What's
0: eat,
2: wrong with
0: you
2: that?
0: You eat that?
33: See, I'll split it like half and half. I'll eat half the fat, and then my dog gets the other half.
2: Oh, there you go. See, yeah, the dog will definitely enjoy that too. That's see,
33: the
2: that's
33: two person
2: call.
33: Meal.
2: Yeah, exactly right. See, I'm see Tyvus.
0: No.
2: People are telling you Mm-mm. what I, you heard it from me. You didn't trust me, apparently. So now you got to go outsource this to everybody else. Nobody, and everybody else is telling you the same thing
0: yeah,
2: I'm telling
0: you. I haven't heard one person agree with me, and it's a shame. When yeah. Uncle Bo did me like that last week, I was like, wow. Even my own uncle would do me like
2: everyone, this. Everyone, listen, it's okay. You like what you like. I'm just telling you, you might be missing out on some flavor.
33: Now, do you use A1 sauce or no? Are you an A1 sauce guy?
0: What? What do I look like? Six?
33: Okay, that's good. I'm just making sure.
2: Need a sauce.
33: I'm just making
0: the only
33: sure.
0: Only people that use A1 sauce is people that get their steak well done.
33: Yes.
2: That's
33: okay.
2: It.
33: Okay. So I was just making
0: chewing
33: sure.
0: Chewing it for 20 minutes. One bite, take 20 minutes to chew.
2: I could never work in a steakhouse for many reasons. One, I'd be even bigger than I am just because I'd be eating the product. Two, I couldn't be respectful enough to all the clientele that came in and were a-holes. Like, I know steakhouse waiters, they get paid a lot to put up with a lot. But if someone came into the steakhouse and was like, yeah, do you have the A1 sauce? I'd be like, yes, sir, let me go get it for you. And I would bring them a ketchup. I would just bring them like a tube of ketchup and then like a bib that has like a child's writing on it and a coloring page. And be like, here you go. You're obviously a toddler, so this is for you. Enjoy. And fun with your ketchup and your steak.
1: There's cheap people everywhere saying that the best steak cut is Salisbury. Yes.
2: Yeah. Okay. That's are you, not are a you steak cut
1: that?
2: At all.
1: No,
2: that's
1: I'm
2: a,
1: not saying
2: that. That's not a steak cut at all. That's not.
0: What about
1: that? That's the only steak I had
0: flank
1: ever
0: steak.
1: Growing yeah. up.
0: What about flanks?
2: Well, Salisbury steak, just kids. So people who don't know, that's like hamburgers that are like put into sauce. So it's not
1: it's
2: steak at all.
1: Hamburgers and gravy. Is right.
2: Making sure we're all on the same page with that, because I feel like Salisbury steak is a very old person meal. That's Am I wrong for thinking that? Like, that feels like something grandparents order or like once you get to a certain age.
0: Or you
2: age.
0: Get it in like a TV dinner.
2: Yes.
33: Yeah.
2: Yes. Bang. Well, exactly right.
1: I've said it many times. I won't call my mom cheap on the air. She's frugal. We had a lot of Salisbury
2: That's
1: steak.
2: Fine. That's fine for eating at home. Salisbury I'm not steak. Judging that. I'm saying if you go out for a steak and then you are like, yeah, give me the A1 and some ketchup. And do you have any Salisbury steak? But no.
1: And then that's why I get so jealous when, you know, Tyvus says that his kids like steak and Bo's kid is just ordering
2: tomahawks. Exactly right.
1: I didn't have a steak until I was like 20 years old.
0: I didn't either. See?
2: That's right. Yeah, that's right. Times are changing. That's what I know. So Isaiah, what do you guys have coming on the show today?
33: We're going to talk some Deshaun, unfortunately or fortunately for the listeners here. We're also going to talk about the Ohio State captains getting announced today, seven of them. And then later on in the show, NFL two-a-days, we're going over the Packers and the Vikings this morning.
2: There you go. Bishop and Friends coming up 9 to noon right here on the...
3: Shove it down your throat.
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2: All right, do any of you guys know who the White Stripes are? The band, the White Stripes?
0: Never heard of them.
2: You have?
1: Yes.
33: That sounds familiar.
0: Never heard
2: Seven
0: of them.
2: Nation Army. Da, da, da, da, da.
0: Oh,
2: that
0: yes. Song,
2: that's White Stripes.
0: I heard of them.
2: Jack White, guitar player, singer for that band. However, in the band, there were two people. Yeah, this is White Stripes, right?
0: Oh, yeah.
2: You've known
0: I know
2: this,
0: exactly
2: okay?
0: who it
1: every
0: is.
1: Every Buckeye fan knows.
2: Yeah, every college football fan should know this. Every stadium plays this. Well, the woman on the drums, her name is Meg White. That's the White Stripes. That's Jack White, Meg White. Mm-hmm. They were rumored to be, like, dating, and then there were rumors that they were actually brother and sister, which was completely fake. But anyway,
0: what?
2: They were. It was stagecraft. I don't even think they are dating.
0: West
2: anyway.
0: Virginia stuff.
2: Well, here's the thing. Meg White, famously reclusive. Does not come around, doesn't get out much. She kind of has fallen off the map after the White Stripes broke up. So the Guardian newspaper, or sorry, the Daily Mail newspaper from England went over and tried to find her in Detroit where she lives. They tracked a woman down. They started taking photos of her from afar. And they're like, this is the reclusive Meg White. And what is she doing? She's got a whole different life now. She doesn't even, oh, this is so bizarre. And they took photos of her. They approached this woman and said, Meg White, we found you. And she goes, I'm not Meg White. You got the wrong person. Apparently they published this story and then friends came out and were like, that's not her. That's her friend so-and-so. So they got it completely wrong. They investigated a random woman in Detroit, apparently, who is not Meg White. Outed her as Meg White, which she is not. Yeah, she should. And the real Meg White is still yet to be found. So stay tuned for that. It's it for Rush. Bishop and Friends coming up next. Have a great rest of your Monday. It's T-Bone and Tyvus on The Fan.
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6: A 19-minute delay. That's what you could expect if you're traveling on 33 in that westbound direction. At Gender Road, still watching that crash for you. That left shoulder is still blocked for many drivers, and that's what's causing many of those delays for folks. Some slower drive times with that, too. If you can, just get off 33, take some side roads around it to get back going from Gender Road to 33 in that westbound direction. Yet again, your roads will look a lot better once you do. I'm 10TV's Brianna Albizu with your fan traffic. Have a great day.
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11: Good morning, I'm Eric Reeser. The preseason wraps up this week for the Browns and Bengals. All 32 teams must have their rosters to 53 by 6 o'clock Sunday. Cleveland's going to wrap preseason play Thursday night hosting New England. Browns head coach Todd Monken expects to name a starting quarterback sometime today. It's between Deshaun Watson and Shedeur Sanders. Neither will play in Cleveland's preseason finale Thursday, but the Browns open the regular season on the road Sunday, September 13th in Jacksonville. As for the Bengals, Cincinnati looks for a perfect preseason in Philadelphia on Friday. In college football, Week 0 begins Saturday with TCU and North Carolina playing in Ireland. Ohio State's back to practice this morning. They'll have seven captains for the first time since 2020. Ryan Day is going to speak with the media after practice this morning. OSU's going to host Ball State next Saturday at 12:30. 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
12: 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Bo Bishop, a local sports media legend. What William T. Sherman was to the Union Army, he is to Northern College football. A husband, a father, and middling youth sports coach. 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
13: I'm talking to Ohio State Athletic Director Ross Bjorken. Coach Day walking on with us right now. Good to see you, buddy.
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15: Hi, everybody. Dom Tabari here.
16: Oh, Reese came in, and he handed me papers.
13: Yeah,
16: and then it's a rundown. And then he said, you see that button? That's the only button you need to worry about. Don't touch. There's 8,000 buttons in front of me. Oh, I didn't know what he was talking about.
13: The one that says on.
12: We blew the budget on this imaging, and only two guys answered our ad on Craigslist. Ryan Baker and... Eric Reeser. Act accordingly. 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
15: All right, let's do it live on a Monday edition of the program. Bo and the boys with you for the next three. Isaiah in for Bake today. Reese is back. We'll get into that shortly as well. 9:30, the Browns allegedly going to make a quarterback decision today. We'll see what the timetable of that looks like. And quite honestly, if a decision should have already been made up after what we saw on Saturday, we'll blitz the weekend coming up at 10. Austin Ward stops by at 10:30, as is customary on a Monday. And two-a-days continues. We close out the NFC North. We will do the Packers and the Vikings today as we continue our tour around the National Football League. This should have been week zero. This weekend should have been. It was sitting there. It's ripe for the taking. I understand that for whatever reason, the calendar's a little off. Those damn Romans. Calendar's a little off this year, and so things are backed up a little bit. And understanding that the NFL doesn't start till September 12th, understanding that college football in earnest doesn't start for two more weeks, this should have been week zero. We should be going into Buckeyes at home this Saturday. That's the way that it should have been. And they should have played the games that are scheduled for this Saturday, this weekend. And then all of a sudden, kids, what do you have? You start to have a little bit of calendar that makes sense. And I do think, and there's a lot to get to, we've got guys in NFL camps that are repurposing themselves in college because they're going to make more money playing another season of collegiate football. We have that happening. We've got the SCORE Act and all of these other things that they're trying to get right. And there's a simple layup here that would help some of it, and that is just starting this thing a week earlier. That's just an easy thing to do that gets this a little more breathing room by the time you get to December and January. And then selfishly, I needed it. There wasn't really a whole lot. There was a constant. I really enjoyed our Friday night lights. Nice win for the Explorers, and that was great. But from the standpoint of what you're doing on a weekend, it was ripe for the taking. College football was there for it. We did have some news on the college football side this weekend. The Buckeyes going with 7 football captains this year. This was an Urban thing. Urban did this a lot. He would have big captain rooms. You have this in the prep here, Reese. Ohio State had 7 captains from 15 to 20. For the longest time, it was 3 or 4 was kind of the way that it was, and that made it kind of special. I'm not going to make a big deal about it. You want to do 7, it's fine. To me, the sweet spot's like 4. That's what it should be. But I understand. I'm sure there's hurt feelings. You have a bunch of guys who are kind of worthy. And, you know, the other thing is you're going to have a bunch of guys who have been here a long time juxtaposed to guys who have been here a relatively recent amount of time but have put their absolute stamp on the program. If I had to pick the two guys of this list, and the list of 7 include Brandon Ennis, who, Reese, when you and I talked to him, that was abundantly clear at camp that that guy was going to have a C. Also that he was going to wear the Blocko. I think we may have said it. Did we say it when he got off?
11: Yeah, like, there's your Blocko.
15: That's your Blocko. I think you said that. I think you said exactly that. There's your Blocko, and it was Brandon. So, and he got it this weekend, and that made all the sense of the world. So that's a no-brainer. Saraville, get it totally. Jeremiah in his third and final year here. Okay, fine, get it. McLean absolutely came back. Kenyatta, okay, we'll see. Like, is the leadership there? To me, when I think about the two that elevated to this point relatively quickly and probably needed to happen, Julian saying on the offensive side, the idea that he was voted a captain by his teammates tells you how far he's come in a year, because he was really quiet a year ago. Now, he's in a quarterback competition with Lincoln, and how much of an opinion can you have? How loud can you be when you're fighting for things? But what that tells me is that Julian spent this offseason not just with Mickey Marotti in the weight room, but also grabbing a hold of this team by the throat and the program by the throat. So that was a very positive sign to me. And then the other side of the ball was Peyton Pierce. He was in a rather large double shadow a year ago with Sonny and Arvell, but we noticed him. We noticed him. And if you're a loyal listener of this show, you know how much Threes loved him going all the way back to the recruiting process. So the fact that not only is he a captain, but he had the most votes, saw 11 Warriors with others that he had the most votes to be a captain, that tells you where some of that leadership is going to be. So I was thrilled with the guys who are listed. I think Julian and Peyton are the two that jump out to me in terms of, okay, ready to take on a big role. Julian, having fought off a challenge a year ago, wins that job and now taking a more vocal kind of turn with this team. And then Peyton Pierce, who was you know, the third linebacker a year ago and is now elevated to leader of the defense. I think those things are very positive signs for this Buckeye football team, still 2 weeks before their opener, Reese.
11: Yeah, I took it on Saturday after that scrimmage and saw the seven captains, and I kind of felt the same way I did about senior day. I'm like, well, that seems a little bit too much, but if the votes kind of dictated that you needed to have seven captains, roll with it. I mean, that 2015 through 2020 stretch for Ohio State football is pretty damn good.
15: It's good.
11: So they had seven captains through that stretch. Okay. Fine by, if it's fine by the team, it's totally fine by me. That was weird in the update. I don't know how much of it everybody heard, but thinking about Ohio State next week, going against Ball State, but thinking the exact same thing. Like, you had a real great opportunity, college football.
15: Isn't it weird?
11: Yeah.
15: It's so weird. And what is it? It's because there's an extra week this year in the calendar. Is that what it is?
11: Yeah, August is weird.
15: August is weird this year, and so that's it. But, like, good Lord, this was the weekend you should have debuted. Go this weekend with week zero. We should be playing Ball State Saturday. There's no reason to wait a whole nother week to get this thing done. Obviously, the calendar's different, but this is the weekend you need to start it. I don't know what more evidence that you need. There's plenty of time. Get 2 weeks in before the NFL even begins. 2 weeks of your season, man.
11: I think once they expand the playoff, I think that's the one of the things of the many things chaotic that you had mentioned over the weekend with college football, college athletics, college football in particular. I think once the playoffs are expanded, they'll look to monopolize a little bit more of August.
15: They need to.
11: You can't do more you can't actually do more of January.
15: Mm-mm.
11: And then you will not do any of February. So this the most logical thing, like that's the only bit of positive I can take from an expanded college football playoff as well. Maybe they'll look on the calendar a little bit better.
17: Well, they have to.
15: Even that comment, real quick, Isaiah, that was even that thing that we saw with the, that was like the one positive of the bill was that it was not going to allow the season to go past like January 8th.
11: So,
15: that was like the one positive.
11: You know.
15: Our small victories, if we can take them. Go ahead, Isaiah.
17: Yeah, it feels like if they do expand the playoff, you pretty much, it's forcing their hand. It should be one fell swoop of, oh, we're going to expand the playoff. The season's going to have to get moved up because the calendar will make absolutely no sense if we don't do it that way. And then as far as for the captains go, if you have seven people that are worthy of being a captain, then make them all captains. Because at the end of the day, does it really matter that much, like who the captains are in the grand scheme of things? I don't think it matters as much as we probably put out there, but this will matter for the guys 5-10 years from now that they were a captain. If they felt that, if Ryan Day feels that Peyton Pierce deserves to be a captain, then make him a darn captain, and 5 years from now, that'll be something that he'll remember. And if you ask any Buckeye fan who the captains were 4 seasons ago, maybe they get one of them. They probably won't get all four.
15: You're right on the last part, for sure. The one thing that I think it does water down a little bit, and he's going into the Hall of Fame, and deservedly so. He's an all-timer. But I think JT Barrett was like a four-time captain. And that's kind of crazy. I'm pretty sure he was. No, three-time. He was a three-time captain. He was three because he got it redshirt sophomore year when Cardell won the job. And then so Cardell was a starting quarterback and JT Barrett was a captain coming out of JT Barrett's redshirt freshman year. So he was a three-time captain. So that's the only thing that gets a little tricky here. In this instance, you're not going to have that because the guys who are captains this year, I see no scenario where Julian Sain is here. He might be here one more year at best. But even that, I think, is up in question. Obviously, as much as we'd love to have Jeremiah back, and I'm sure we'd love to get the collectives in order to try to get him a number that would make him stay, I think it's safe to say that Jeremiah Smith is going to be in the National Football League next year with a probably top three pick designation, depending on how the quarterbacks fall. How's the ring fit, Reese? How you doing with it?
11: Oh, I've been fidgeting with this thing since Thursday. We did, and I would recommend a courthouse wedding to anybody. It was a 10-minute ceremony, and I don't remember a damn thing she said. It went well. Like it was great.
15: How would you know?
11: It was prompt. We were in and out. Like the most time we spent at the Franklin County Courthouse was figuring out which floor we had to get the appendices, which are the things if you want to get a loan, you got to make sure you have just an extra piece of paper that says, yes, in fact, we are married. So we bought ten of them just because. We'll have more in the weekend blitz about how Thursday and Friday went, but yeah, I've been fidgeting with this day. It's a silicone ring. I've been fidgeting with the thing since Thursday.
15: You will fidget with it for probably a month and then it just becomes part of your finger. And mine has been off. It's funny. It was actually fell off yesterday at lunch. So I don't know what that was all about, but I don't think it's been off. And if it's off for anything, it feels awkward if I don't have it. But for about the first month, all I did was monkey with it nonstop. So look forward to that in the weekend blitz. Further details. Congratulations, my friend. And that, sorry, ladies. Heartbreak.

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16: It is a nice, cool start to the day out there, and all that sunshine boosts us to a high in the mid-70s this afternoon. To some passing fair weather clouds today, we'll have a northwest breeze of 5 to 15. For your Tuesday, starting off in the mid-50s, upper 70s for a high with a mostly sunny sky once again. For The Fan, I'm 10 Weather Impact meteorologist Justin Gertz.
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1: 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This is a quote from Greg Sankey back in May. People have to want to be governed. That's Greg Sankey back in May. He's got a coach at LSU that has no interest in it. Absolutely none. So Adam Schefter, the first to report this on Sunday, that the Browns waived tight end Daquan Wright. And if he clears waivers, he has an agreement in place for the 2026 season to play for, you guessed it, LSU. This per his agent, Drew Rosenhaus of Kyle Lincoln. Wright is believed to be the first player who could play for an NFL team and then go back to college. Todd Monken was asked about this post-game Saturday, among other things, post-game Saturday, which we'll get to in about 10 minutes, but was asked about this and had a very interesting exchange on how this all went down.
2: Man, it's crazy. I mean, I don't even know what to say. I mean, as far as I know, he's had a medical issue that wasn't allowing him to practice. That's a medical, you know, issue. It's nothing to do with me, you know. And then, then he was cleared, so we dressed him just in case we had to have him. But when you don't rep, it's hard to put him on the field. JT was out there, so we didn't want to get Blake hurt, and he's only been with us a week, and we had a number of things where Browns hurt Browns, and which to the naked eye you won't see, but we had a number of things that way. When you're putting in guys that haven't really been there, and some of that's true, and some of it, you know, isn't good enough from us as coaches once they go out there. But, I mean, I don't know what to say. I mean, you know, I wondered why Lane Kiffin reached out a week ago. Now I know. I mean, I didn't know. Now I know. I didn't call him back. Now I guess I should have.
1: So, yeah, it is crazy. The reason that this happened is the ruling – and then an injunction and then a ruling on top of it. Here's the crib notes. The NCAA goes to court, they lose. So this is part of the NCAA's new five to play five rule. And so there are going to be, I mean, this is the first one of these, but that my hunch is there will be more, and potentially the floodgates will open on this. A bunch of guys who played 4 years of college football who are going to go get their fifth year. Now, the interesting caveat to this one is Daquan Wright played at Ole Miss. The SEC has a rule, the league has a rule, that you cannot transfer from one SEC team to another without having to sit. LSU said, hold our beer. We're not taking somebody from Ole Miss directly to LSU. In fact, we're not doing that at all. In fact, we're taking a guy who was in the NFL and putting him back to LSU. And by the way, this isn't the only player that LSU is trying to pull this off with. There's three other guys from Ole Miss that are in a similar boat from last year that they're going to try to do this with as well. I don't know what Lane is doing. I was just about ready to say, I don't know what Lane is doing from a roster standpoint. I don't know what he's doing from a financial standpoint to make all of this work. But the reality is it doesn't matter. None of it matters. There's no rules to any of it. So this kid's going to play. He's going to play. All these other guys are going to play. It's August 24th. What course of action does collegiate football have? Forget the NCAA. The only way that you could do it is it goes back to the Sankey line of people have to want to be governed. Like, you all kind of have to play by the same rules, right? If we don't play by the rules, then you're going to have anarchy, and that's what you have right now. And, of course, it would be Lane Kiffin who would be the one to press this. Like, who else out of central casting would be the one to try to press this rule? And so this is LSU going as big as they can in year one with Kiffin. It's as simple as that. And they're going to push every ouch and bend every ounce of every rule that they have to get the things that they want, Reese.
3: The only way you can fix the issues in college football is by the coaches banding together and saying there are rules here and we are going to follow them. When you have outliers or you have rebels or renegades like Lane Kiffin, then nothing can really be done. Because as long as there's a guy like Lane Kiffin that's willing to push and bend and do whatever it takes. I mean, he landed a Notre Dame defensive end right on Friday, was, you know, had exhausted his 4 years. He said, well, I'm going to go play a fifth year at LSU. Mm-hmm. The state of Louisiana is backing Lane Kiffin on this.
1: Yeah.
3: So you want to go judge shopping? Well, you can do it there. It's interesting, you know, with the triumvirate of coaches that LSU has, like Mulkey, Will Wade, they'd all do the same thing. And it's one of those things to where you could, you can ask for all the federal guardrails. You can ask for anything outside of the coaches coming together and saying, here's what we're going to do. Here's what we're not going to do. And we are going to police ourselves. Nothing's ever going to get done with this. On Saturday, it was Dan Lanning and the Oregon Ducks had a scrimmage. And then Lanning was actually asked about this specific issue.
4: I think there's a lot of negatives that are involved around this. One, once you go to the NFL, to me, you're in the NFL. You don't get the opportunity to come back. Two, you know, most of us have built our rosters and you have a limited roster limit now. So if you invited somebody back to your team, that means you're kicking somebody else off your team, right, to match your roster limits. I don't think that's fair to the players that worked all summer, all spring, and put themselves in position to be ready to work for a team, you know, to have somebody come back. But ultimately, you know, it used to be once you had an agent or once you went and did the combine or once you went to mini, I mean, all those things qualified as you are no longer an amateur, you're a professional now once you declare for the draft. So to let any of those players come back, you know, fair or unfair to them, it's unfair to the sport. And I think it's unfair to the players that are on current teams, you know, for those guys to be coming back.
3: So unless you have all 136 FBS coaches singing that same song, good luck with anything else.
1: Even that, though, like Lanning's talking about you were an amateur. What's he paying Dante Moore?
3: Well,
1: I mean, once you make $6 million a year, you're probably no longer an amateur, aren't you? I mean, at that point, this is professional sports. Like, they want amateur when it fits their narrative, but not in practice. The other thing that I thought was hilarious is Lanning talked about roster limits. Why? What do we need roster limits for? Just pay him. You can only have so many guys on scholarship. Just pay him as walk-ons. I mean, that's the way around the scholarship. That's not hard. We'll pay your school and we'll pay you on top of it. Like, that's not going to be a problem at all. The thing you said before you tossed a landing, though, that I wanted to come back to, and I think it was the right line, it's judge shopping. This is a state court in Louisiana that had a ruling on Thursday that's going to benefit the State University of Louisiana tremendously. Well, of course they are. Who's his constituents? So if you are college football, how many are you going to fight? 50 lawsuits? You're going to go try to appeal 50 different rulings around the country? Obviously, probably not going to have to worry about it in a place like Maine. But so let's say there's 25 states that have major college football and major college basketball that they want to take advantage of this and they want to go down this rule. All they need is a state judge, and then you got to go try to get an appeal. Good luck. Who's paying for all that? I mean, it's so repetitive. It's pro sports. Give them contracts, collectively bargain it. Then this stuff stops. But they keep finding these loopholes, Isaiah. It's time after time after time. They lose over and over again.
5: And it feels like there's nothing that if someone is willing to put effort into to fight, that it can't go through. Like, at this point, it feels like any argument, like I wouldn't be surprised tomorrow if any rule could just be tossed aside for a new ruling, you know, by a judge. It feels like every day there's something new that we hadn't even considered. Like, had anybody considered 2 months ago that we'd be having NFL players playing college football? Like, no, that hadn't even crossed my mind because nobody was pressed enough to make it happen. And who's to blame here? Like, I can't blame the players. I can't blame Daquan, right? Because if this is an opportunity for him, who am I to say that if they're going to allow him to come back and play, that he shouldn't be able to come back and play? And for Lane Kiffin, like, I want the coaches all to band together, and I want them to do that. But as long as there's one bad egg, like, that's who he's competing with. Like, these guys operate under so much pressure that it's like, what lengths are you willing to go to try to win? And if one coach is willing to go a little bit farther, then it just pushes everyone alongside of them. Everybody has to just take an inch further because they don't want to fall behind, because this is competitive. Like, everybody is fighting to keep their jobs every single year. And so for Lane Kiffin, like, yes, he's willing to go further, but if he wasn't, then does he get canned? That's how it goes.
1: No, and even go back to Sorsby this summer. Remember, they found a judge for that one. And it wasn't a ruling or an injunction that stopped Sorsby from playing for Texas Tech. It was the conferences saying, we're not going to play him. I mean, that's what it was. So when it came to gambling, they banded together and said, yeah, we're not having it. But this, they can't. They couldn't even go 2 days. I mean, this started happening on Friday. The ruling happened Thursday. And on Friday, Kiffin's got fifth-year guys coming in, baby. Let's roll. I mean, it is what it is. And it's one of those things where there's a great I don't know why this jumped into my line. I guess the jumped into my head. There's a great and very famous NASCAR line. If you ain't cheating, you ain't trying. I just used to apply that to the Southeastern Conference. You ain't cheating, you ain't trying. There's a great image of Dale Earnhardt Sr., the late, great Dale Earnhardt Sr., and there's a photograph of him with his left toe slightly pressed up against the front of his car, lifting it ever so slightly. Why did he do that? To make it seem like the car weighed less than it was supposed to. Right. I mean, that's the reason he was doing that. And the reason that they do those things was to find any edge they could. And I'm convinced that a lot of these places have people that just look for loopholes. And LSU right now is at the top of the list of the people who do this. They are loophole hunting at LSU, and they're going to find a way around a lot of things. They are Darth Vader for this year, at least. It feels like in all men, in men's basketball, men's football, women's basketball, all of it. They are Darth Vader of college football and college athletics this year. The Browns are going to make a quarterback decision today. My hunch is it happens sometimes around noon. Did what happened Saturday have an impact on Todd Monken's decision? We'll get to that in 2 minutes. Bishop and Friends right here on The Fan.
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1: Well, my hunch is you're going to get an answer this afternoon, and I should say not just my hunch, but also according to about a billion reports, you're going to get an answer sometime this afternoon on who the Browns will start at quarterback week one down in Jacksonville at quarterback. Reese, you were doing something pretty important on Thursday. You were getting married, and so you missed some of the comments that I had following the joint practice with the Bills, which happened on Thursday, on a day that I felt was probably the biggest day. That was probably the day you were most looking forward to see, like, kind of how things would go at the quarterback position up there. Todd Monken on Thursday split those reps evenly right down the middle. I thought Watson had the better day, and I think he's by and large had the better training camp than Shadur has had. And so coming out of Thursday, I thought, well, it'll probably be Deshaun Watson will be the starting quarterback of the Cleveland Browns. That's kind of the way it's been going all offseason. He had a really good spring and early summer and has been the more consistent, better player throughout camp, although Shadur has come a long ways and has really had a nice camp himself, especially the last week or so. Then they played the preseason game on Saturday, a game that Shadur Sanders started in, and Shadur Sanders got the entire first half. He was 9 of 11, had some moments, certainly, and played pretty well. Had the one pick, but it was a little bit behind and tipped a little bit. Okay, fine, we'll live with it. No big deal. And then they put Deshaun Watson in the third quarter, and it did not go well. he didn't play particularly well at all. And then beyond that, he was booed every time he came off the field rather loudly. Now, it wasn't a full-throated 70,000 or anything like that, but he was definitely booed coming off of the field. Post-game, Deshaun Watson, I guess, should we do this in order? Because I think the order of this...
3: So did Todd went Monk first. Did Monken go before his quarterback?
1: He did. He went first, and then Deshaun went afterwards. So let's start with Todd Monken was asked about Deshaun Watson getting booed. Here's what he had to say.
2: Hey, how's it feel to get booed? It's a pretty easy question. It sucks. I don't want to get booed. It comes with the territory. You don't want to get booed? Let's play good football. Let's play good at quarterback. Let's play good on offense. Let's play good as a team. And then you don't have to worry about all that. Because it can turn just like that. Win, play good football, and everybody will be fine. That's just part of it. I mean, so I told him, you good? We're good. Part of what we do.
1: So that was Todd Monken. Again, he went first. Deshaun Watson went second. And then he was asked about getting booed by the fans in Cleveland. Here was what he had to say.
12: I think you guys know too, and I think the whole world knows, it has nothing to do about the performance. It's a little bit personal than that, so I think that's it's a disrespectful thing. I'm going to keep whatever I feel with me and my family internally on how I feel about that. Just move on.
1: So then he was asked, Deshaun was asked, could he overcome the negativity? Here's what he had to say about that.
12: I don't know. You know, it's a mental battle every day. You know, I feel like I get more love on road games than I do home games. So if it is my spot and he does make me the name, maybe it's 17 away games then. I don't know.
1: It's a pretty illuminating look into the mind of Deshaun Watson there. He also mentioned something that happened 2 years ago, the last time he played on the field up in Cleveland.
12: Last time I played on this field, I tore my Achilles. And that same fan base, they cheered when I got hurt. So does that have to do with anything about performance? When a person get hurt, especially for your own city, and they cheer.
1: Tough one. So Todd Monken was available Sunday, as he is all throughout the preseason and has been all throughout the preseason. He was asked for his reaction to Watson's presser on Saturday. Here's what the Browns coach had to say.
2: Well, I'll go backwards, forwards. I'm not concerned about the first home game. I'm concerned about who gives us the best chance to win first week. We'll get to that when we get to it. My reaction was a young man who's worked awfully hard to get back to where he is now. And he wants to, in the worst way, play winning football for the Browns organization and the fans. And it didn't go as we had hoped, or he did, I'm sure. And I think we have to be a little bit careful of judging someone right after going out there to play, feeling like he's put in the work, and then to not perform as well as he would have wanted. And like I said, we all want to be appreciated. And he spoke from the heart. And I don't ever blame someone that speaks from the heart. And then someone would say, well, do you feel like he doesn't have confidence? I don't see that. I don't see that every day. I see a young man that has confidence, and he wanted to perform in the worst way at a high level.
1: Should Saturday have an impact on the decision Todd Monken is going to make public sometime this afternoon?
3: Emotionally, as a Browns fan, I think yes. I think there's no way. Again, this is Browns fan, Eric, that he should start the Cleveland Browns ever again. I hear Watson's comments and I go, well, that's T-Bone and Tyvus have the great loser talk drop, and everything that Deshaun said, that was just loser talk and loser mentality. And how can he lead a locker room? How can he lead a team as a quarterback talking like that about the fan base? And I think, again, doing this as a Browns fan, there's just no way, Todd, that you can put that out there as your starting quarterback, as one of 32, especially with your first game as head coach, how long you've waited for this opportunity, and that's the guy you're going to throw out there. That kind of that the attitude that he's got goes against everything I've ever heard from football guys. But this is a big but. If he's practiced better than Shador, and his overall body of work through camp's been better than Shador, then I think you have to go with that. Who's had the better overall camp? Yes, Saturday was really bad for Watson. Mm-hmm. It's pretty good for Shador. How is that averaged out through camp, through these first, through those two preseason games? Because they're not playing Thursday. He's going to start Dylan Gabriel, and then Taylen Green's going to get the second half. But who's looked the best in that body of work? I think you do have to take your emotions out of it when it's a decision like this. At least that's what I think Monken's going to do.
5: And for Browns fans, it's hard because you're just seeing, we're seeing two preseason games where Monken's been watching these guys every day for months now. And so we're seeing like 10% of the competition. And the other part that makes this so difficult for Monken is he probably throughout this summer saw pieces of Deshaun where he was like, ooh, I can work with that. Like I can make that happen this year. But the one thing that he couldn't really put into the competition was just how mentally broken Deshaun was by the boos of the preseason game. Like in that press conference, that was the one part of the competition that Monken just, you can't put like a number to that. Like you can't put an attempt to that. That's just something that completely rattled him during the game. And it was clear that during that third quarter, that surely wasn't the player that he's been excited for the entire summertime. And so now Todd probably woke up on Sunday morning with a pit in his stomach thinking, is the guy that I've seen practice going to be able to do what he's done at practice in a game? And so the trust that he's built over the summertime, a lot of it got lost on Saturday because, hey, is he going to be able to mentally get through this? Yeah. Or do we need to go a different direction? The first two games are away, which honestly helps Cleveland because Deshaun is much more comfortable on the road than he is at home. And so that would be the only thing that probably makes Todd feel good this morning. But he has to have a pit in his stomach thinking that Deshaun could be the starter.
1: Yeah, I've said, you know, kind of all along that if it's close, you go with Shadur because it makes all the sense organizationally in the world to start a fifth-round pick who's under team control, who's got a manageable salary. If Shadur hits, he's a lottery ticket. I've said it a million times. If he hits, then you have two first-round picks next year, and you can trade out of the top. And if you are picking at the top, you can trade out of it. You can pick position players. You can add depth. I mean, it's a game-changer when you have, ask the 49ers. You get a quarterback in a late round that's under team control at a minimal salary. That's the best way you can possibly build something. So if it's close, I think you go with Shadur and you go from there. I did, you know, and coming out of Thursday, and I know this was the plan all along, and Todd is a man of his word. Coming out of Thursday, I was surprised. I was curious if they would rethink the plan for the rotation Saturday because I didn't know if Deshaun playing in the third quarter with threes against three, like I didn't know what the upside of that was based on what I saw Thursday with the two quarterbacks. So I was curious if they would alter the plan and give, you know, Shadur the entire first half and then go Dylan and Taylen in the second half and kind of go from there. But once you put him out there, then all of this becomes possible, right? And so this is going to be very fascinating in a couple hours or thereabouts, what Todd decides to do. And then the reality is that what Todd said in his answer, that's the answer. His first answer when he said, how do you think it feels? I don't like being booed, but it's performance-based, and I got to be better. If I play better, they won't boo. I mean, that's the answer. Todd gave the answer. That's what I love about Monken. Like, he tells you the real truth. That's how you answer that question, is exactly how Todd answered it. How do you think it feels? It stinks. You know, I played golf with the boys, with Beamsy and some of his buddies. He goes, Dad, are you embarrassed when you don't play well? Yeah, it sucks, man. Of course I am. It stinks. Nobody wants to suck. It's not fun. So that's the way that you probably answered it. And he unloaded, I think, a lot of emotional baggage in that interview. And I'll be interested to see if they do go with him. I'll be interested to see, because my hunch is if you're going to announce a starter today, my hunch is that you would probably have whichever one is the starter is going to have a press conference this week at some point. Starting quarterback has to have a press conference. So at some point, you're going to have that. So how does that get handled one way or another? It's going to be pretty interesting where all of this goes. But you should have an answer today from a Browns fan perspective. Speaking of Browns fans, an all-time great retires in a way that is so befitting of the man. We get into sports that happened over the weekend as well. That's coming up next. Bishop and Friends right here on The Fan.
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1: I remember him, my first year that I was doing stuff with the Browns was Nick Chubb's rookie year. Bacon, Nick, and Denzel. Pretty good draft John Dorsey had with Bake and Denzel. And Nick Chubb was the second round pick. And Carlos Hyde was on the roster at that time. And we loved El Guapo from his time here. And Carlos is a very nice NFL running back and a great college running back. But it didn't take long to see the difference between someone who was very good in Carlos Hyde and someone who was elite in Nick Chubb. It was pretty obvious right away. And I think it was probably the game. I want to say that it was a game his rookie year at Oakland against the Raiders where he just had a day. And it just became obvious, like, this is the guy. And all Nick Chubb did from that point on as a member of the Cleveland Browns was show up to work, work his rear end off. At times, I think you could argue there's probably a moment in there where he was the best running back in all of football. But regardless of his talent off the field, what I would say is Nick Chubb was a grown man pro. Pro. He showed up to work and worked every single day. And his injury that he sustained on the hit from Minkah Fitzpatrick is as painful personally to me of an injury in terms of somebody who just did not deserve what had happened to them as any that I've covered in sports. It just sucked that it happened to him because he was everything that you'd want an NFL player to be. He's everything you'd want a man to be. He was the definition of speak softly, carry a big stick. Like, he just didn't run his mouth much. And the thing that was kind of cool about him, and you saw it up close, was the relationship that he had with Kareem Hunt. Because Kareem Hunt was loud and boisterous and talked all the time. And they kind of fed off each other really, really effectively. And so when I saw that he retired over the weekend, and I get it. I mean, the injuries, it's too much to overcome. It's all very, very understandable. And it was probably inevitable that the career was going to be short after that injury in Pittsburgh. But you'd be hard-pressed to find anybody. I would imagine that he's on a list that includes Joe Thomas, maybe still Miles, as your favorite Brown. If you're of a certain age and you don't have the Bernie Browns, I'm guessing Nick Chubb is at the very top of the list.
3: Yeah, if you want to do, for me, a Mount Rushmore of likable Browns, Nick Chubb might be the second face after Joe Thomas. And I remember some of, you know, Jim Donovan's best calls, some of my favorite at least, were of Nick Chubb just ripping off improbable touchdown runs. I think he was, 100 yards shy of Derrick Henry in 2019 for the NFL rushing title. He was an incredible, not only an incredible football player, but just an incredible all-around ambassador to what, like, a Cleveland Brown, what you hoped a Cleveland Brown would be. And seeing the news Saturday morning, because I think he had the post Friday night, you said.
1: Yep.
3: It just kind of reminded me of what could have been with him and this Browns team. And that 2019, I think they only won 6 games, but 2020, they go to the playoffs. And, you know, what could have been with all of that, because some of the all-time some of the more talented players, but just great humans were part of those years. Yes. Nick Chubb was at the top of that list. Not Kareem Hunt. He, good football player, less so human.
5: And you think about, too, immediately when I first saw this post, I think of the injury, the Steelers game with Minkah Fitzpatrick, and I remember just how I felt. I was sitting on the couch, and as soon as you see Nick go down, and then they do the zoom in, and he's just, like, sitting there on his butt on the field. And it was, like, one of the most heartbreaking injuries, I mean, I've ever seen. My heart just goes to my stomach. I look at my fiance, and I'm like, you don't understand, like, what this guy's been through. And just how he was able to perform with so much dysfunction around him. Like, if he was on this Browns team right now with everything that's going on, what I would expect from the Browns in week one is, hey, we're going to give the ball to Nick Chubb probably 20 times, and he's going to rush for 150 yards, and the quarterback might do crazy things, and the players might be screaming at each other, but he's going to score in the end zone, he's going to hand the ball to the referee, and he's going to put us on our back. And that's what he did the entirety of his career. And the year that the Browns eventually ended up making the playoffs with Flacco is that year that he obviously gets hurt early in the season, and there's just so many years with him where he was putting up over 1,000 yards that you just wish that he got more moments in the playoffs that we couldn't deliver for him.
1: How about his rookie year when he has 996 yards? He's 4 yards short of 1,000, and they're sneaking Baker in the goal line to get him a touchdown record or something. Nick doesn't say a word. Nothing. Nick Chubb is, I'm pretty sure, It's the list is entirely him and Jim Brown of players who started their career with five straight seasons of with over like 190 attempts, averaging over 5 yards a carry. Nick went 996, 5.2 a carry, 1494, 5 a carry, 1067 in 12 games, 5.6 a carry, 1259 in 14 games, 5.5 a carry, 1525, 5 yards a carry. It's him and Jim Brown that did that. He was on a trajectory as a Gold Jacket is where he was headed. And the injury derailed it. So he'll be a Browns Ring of Honor guy. He'll be a Browns Hall of Famer, all of those stuff. And he's certainly on a Mount Rushmore of Browns in the last 25 years. Absolutely. And probably on the Mount Rushmore of Browns running backs all time. He's probably on that list as well with Marion Motley and Leroy Kelly and Jim Brown. Imagine those are the four. So it's a pretty impressive list, and he's at the center of all of it. Second hour of the program coming up next. We kick it off by blitzing the weekend. Have some news on the golf side of things as well. Austin Ward coming up at 10:30. Second hour up next. Bishop and Friends right here on The Fan.
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3: Good morning, I'm Eric Reese, sir. It's decision day for the Cleveland Browns. Todd Monken's expected to name a starting quarterback sometime Monday. Either Deshaun Watson or Shedeur Sanders will get the nod Sunday, September 13th in Jacksonville. Neither will play this Thursday as Cleveland wraps the preseason hosting New England. Cincinnati looks to put a bow on their perfect preseason Friday night in Philadelphia. Bengals are 2-0 after their win over the Bears this past Saturday. Ohio State football is back to practice Monday. Buckeyes held a scrimmage at the Shoe this past Saturday. OSU named seven captains for 2026 and awarded Brandon Innes the Block O this season. Ohio State's 13 days out from hosting Ball State Saturday, September 5th. In baseball Monday, Reds and Guardians are out west. Cincinnati's at San Francisco. Cleveland's at Anaheim. Guardians are 3.5 back of the White Sox in the AL Central. 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
1: Well, we have a little bit of breaking news here. Perhaps we'll float the blitz to the following segment. We have some breaking news out of Cleveland. It will be Deshaun Watson as the starting quarterback for the Cleveland Browns. Adam Schefter, Mary Kay Cabot, Jordan Schultz, all reporting via sources. Nothing from Todd Monken yet. He's scheduled, I don't know if he's scheduled to talk, but typically does talk on a Monday. I haven't seen anything from Browns PR, so I'm not sure if they have a time on that. But if it's Schefter, Mary Kay, and Jordan Schultz, then it is known. So Deshaun Watson will start week one for the Cleveland Browns. He'll start in Jacksonville. They will then go to Tampa Bay. I think that obviously helps matters. Here's the thing on Todd Monken. I would just tell you, having known him for a while and really enjoy him, we've outlined this many times. It's a 60-year-old guy who is living a dream of coaching in the National Football League. And so there was not going to be anything in this decision other than what he thinks gives him the best chance to win. And he thinks, obviously, and we'll hear from him, I assume, at some point this afternoon, that the best chance for him to win is Deshaun Watson. Now, that is much more difficult of a something to explain because of what happened on Saturday. And so if Todd, I'm sure Todd's going to talk today. Have you guys seen anything from Browns PR? I haven't seen anything yet.
3: Nothing from Cleveland in any official capacity.
1: Okay. So if he talked, I'm assuming he's going to talk today. I mean, they were going to name it. So if you name a starter, you're going to talk. And then my hunch is Deshaun Watson is going to talk either sometime today or sometime. He's going to talk this week because the starting quarterback is going to get is going to have an availability. I think that they're going to have a tall task of trying to explain away everything that happened post game Saturday. I think it's a tough sell for the fans. I think that's pretty obvious. So I think, if you were looking for the right way to handle it, my hunch is Todd will provide it and do the best possible way of explaining this. And I would have full trust in him to be able to handle it. I'm curious Deshaun's tone if when he talks. I don't know if it'll be today or it'll be sometime later in this week, if his tone has changed from what he said on Saturday as well. But obviously, and you guys both articulated your thoughts on this, this is a challenge. This will be a challenging one for Browns fans to wrap their heads around.
3: I mean, this whole thing's been a debacle. So I guess as a Browns fan, I'm not surprised that despite everything done Saturday, Watson's going to be the guy for at least the first 2 weeks. And then because he apparently can't handle Cleveland Browns fans booing him, like $230 million can't, you know, get you over fans not liking you just playing poorly, which is what it's been. When he's been out there, it's been really bad. And he's been often injured. And he, at no point has he taken accountability for anything. That, I think, for me is the biggest thing. And for a lot of Browns fans out there, again, I'm doing this as a Browns fan. There's been no accountability with Deshaun. There's been some accountability with ownership on the swing and a miss, but nobody's really owned just how bad of a decision this was. When we talk about the Mount Rushmore of likable Browns, for me, Myles Garrett's still up there, but you don't have Myles Garrett because of this decision, in my opinion. You've wasted so much time as a franchise with this that this won't end well for Cleveland when they come back. What'll it be, September 27th, hosting the Carolina Panthers?
1: Yeah.
3: Likely 0-2, because again, I've seen enough of this to know that Deshaun Watson's not the quarterback that's going to command them to wins. Now, if they can get pushed in the offensive line and just give the ball to Quinshon Judkins, a little bit of Dylan Sampson, okay, maybe you can get 13-10 wins out of those Florida games, but you come back and you lay a stinker against the Carolina Panthers, it's going to be really, really vitriolic when he trots out there. Also, on the other hand, though, might be pretty nice of a reception for Shador when he comes out. When the hook comes through Watson.
5: And you got to wonder how long the leash is for the season. And if they're naming him starter, they had every reason not to, obviously from the fans' point of view after Saturday. So the only thing this tells me is that he must have looked better than Shador. Like throughout this whole summer,
3: the body work must have been better.
5: It must have been better, and it couldn't have been super close, because if it's super close, we can all say they would have went with Shador. So this only tells me there must have been a decent gap between Deshaun and Shador throughout the offseason for them to stick with him, or else there's no other reason for them to come out on Monday and take the hate that they're about to go through and go through these awkward press conferences unless they truly believe that he has put them in a better spot for week one to win the game.
1: Yeah, I think what you said there is that's the obvious, right? Like, there had to have been in the eyes of Todd Monken. Now, what I've been privy to, because I've seen all but three training camps practices, is I've been privy to that. I've seen some of the off-season stuff going all the way back to mini camp where we were able to watch that, and the media had availability on that. So I've seen those things. And in those things, and I've said this all along, Deshaun was better than Shador. He's better in the summer. He's been better consistently through camp. I've also said that Shador has come a long ways. And the Shador that I saw on Thursday against Buffalo made up some ground and looked pretty good. And I do think that part absolutely matters in all of this, that he's gotten this close. But in the eyes of Todd Monken, that gap had to be still pretty big to make this decision to go with Deshaun Watson. And there's no question that what happened Saturday in the eyes of fans is a dramatic change. I mean, that was a dramatic change in the eyes of fans. So they're going to have to be won over. And I guess the way to win that over, obviously, would be to win. As you guys pointed out, the first two games are on the road. So they go to Jacksonville, to Tampa Bay. By the way, that game two is against Baker. So the guy that they picked.
5: Of course it is.
1: Right? They went with Shador over Bake. And so you're going to get those two. I'm sorry, Deshaun over Bake. And so you're going to get those two head-to-head. Jordan Schultz with this reporting. He's reporting that the Browns did not calculate Watson's comments about the fan base into their decision. Watson, the final year of a five-year, $230 million deal, get the first crack at starting. Shador will be ready if a change is necessary. It's not this decision, I promise you this, it's not about the money. It's not about the money, because if Kevin Stefanski was back, I don't see any scenario how Deshaun Watson ever plays again for the Cleveland Browns. So the way that this is even possible is because I think Todd Monken was a clean slate guy for all of them. Come out and prove what you can be, and we'll kind of go from there. It will be a very interesting press conference whenever Deshaun talks this week. Whatever tone he decides to take with it will be very fascinating, and the questions will be pretty relentless, and they're going to have to be prepared for all of that. Go ahead, Reese.
3: 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They practice at 1:15.
1: What did it say?
3: 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Mm-hmm. They're hosting the Patriots Thursday at 8 o'clock. 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
1: Okay, so Todd's talking today at noon,
3: mm-hmm.
1: and then you said select players. So if it were me, and I have no idea what's going on, but if it were to me, I would have Deshaun out there today.
5: Rip it off. Rip the Band-Aid off.
3: Get it over with.
1: I'd get it over with. I would go Todd into Deshaun, and I would do it today, and I would you know, talk to him about how to handle it and, you know, kind of hope for the best. Understand that the media up there is going to press bigly. They're going to press Todd at his availability. I have all the confidence in the world that that will be a no problem with Todd. Like we played that, what he said Saturday. That's how you answer it. It's not fun being booed. It's performance-based. If I'd played better, I probably wouldn't have been booed. And he's probably right. He's 100% right. Even if in the third quarter, if Deshaun went bing, bing, bing right down the field, there might be a smattering of boos. Sure. Like there's some of that for sure because of what it all represents. But at the same time, if you play well, that would have been less. And so that just added to it.
3: You host the Carolina Panthers 2-0. It's smattering of boos. However, the Carolina Panthers are the greatest team on God's green. So if they come in 2-0, and they're able to have a competitive game, and Deshaun plays the way Monken thinks is the higher ceiling of the two quarterbacks, then this goes away.
1: Mm-hmm.
3: This goes away completely, because all Cleveland fans really, really want at the end of the day is to win. You got 3-win seasons, stack with a 4-win season, and if you can dig your way out of that before the bye week, this is all forgotten.
5: And Todd, like you said, I think he's handled things as well as anybody could have. Like, the situation he's been put in is so not ideal, but he is almost the polar opposite of Stefanski in the way that there is no coach speak.
1: No.
5: He's giving you real answers. Every time he talks, I'm listening to the press conferences because what he's saying, like, for the majority of it, I'm believing what he's saying is what mm-hmm. he actually thinks. And so when he talks again today, like you said, you have the utmost confidence that he's going to put himself out there in a really good light and give you straight up answers. I have no idea how you coach Deshaun today. Like, I don't know what you say to him, like on what avenue. I'm sure they have PR people that will be able to help, but I don't know what way you make yourself look better after Saturday.
1: Yeah, and I just, you know, people are going to believe what they're going to want to believe. I promise you this was entirely Todd Monken's decision. Entirely. Like, this was his decision and what he believes in, and you'll hear from him apparently at noon today, and he'll give his reasons for making that decision, but that's what you're going to, this is one that's, because again, if it was close, you go Shador for sure. Organizationally, it makes the most sense. Team control, I've laid it out 1,000 times. And so there must have been enough evidence for Todd to feel that this was the way that he needed to go and give his team the best chance to win. And he'll talk at noon on exactly how all of that goes. We'll blitz the weekend coming up next. Bishop and Friends right here on The Fan.
14: The Buckeyes are number one. And you can hear all the games here on The Fan, which is also number one. Coincidence? I think not. Your home of champions, The Fan.
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4: From the Logan AC and Heat Services Weather Center.
5: It is a nice, cool start to the day out there, and all that sunshine boosts us to a high in the mid-70s this afternoon. Just some passing fair weather clouds today. We'll have a northwest breeze of 5 to 15. For your Tuesday, starting off in the mid-50s, upper 70s for a high with a mostly sunny sky once again. For The Fan, I'm 10 Weather Impact meteorologist Justin Gertz.
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6: I believe I had that. What did you have, Reese?
7: Well, the Guardians are back, baby.
6: Oh, baby.
7: On a 4-game winning streak. They beat the hell out of the Colorado Rockies over the weekend. Yeah, the Colorado Rockies are, what, 30 games under 500? But don't let facts get in the way of a fun narrative. Every single year, it feels like we do this. June, July, early August, mid-August, late August. Only 3.5 back, 31 left to go. They're playing the Los Angeles Angels of Anaheim for the next three. Part of those 31, they've got three against the Chicago White Sox. I might be a little ahead of my skis here, but bleep it. It's all I've got as a Cleveland fan.
8: You're not ahead of your skis here.
6: I'm looking at this thing like, the Houston Astros and Texas Rangers lead the West at 65 and 66.
7: One game under 500, baby.
6: What is going on?
7: Back.
6: Go Gardos.
8: And you teed me up perfectly, Reese, because mine was also Gardos cooking. Because early last week, God. I was like, oh my gosh, this team, like I was so frustrated. And then I think it was about Wednesday where I was like, what am I doing? They figure this out. I got in the YouTube chat. I was like, guys, we need to just pump the brakes a little bit. I have a very long leash for this team because they've proved time and time again that they're just going to figure it out. They're going to have this weird little slump, and then the back end of the season, they're going to turn it on. And then over the course of the weekend, I was like, you know what? They always do this. I should. Yeah. Maybe next year I need to set an alarm in like late July to say, no matter what the Gardos are doing, don't worry about it. It's going to be okay.
6: No, and by the way, if they were in the NL Central, they'd be done. It seems to be over. But in the American League Central, no big deal. We're right there. I believe I had that. I really advocated for you to go to your Friday Night Lights last Friday in week one, and they don't disappoint. A great many of you sent me pictures of your Friday Night Lights in your hometowns, and seeing those stands full and the kids and all of it was awesome. NBC as a freshman in a jersey on the side of a field was a cool thing. So very, very cool. And Friday Night Lights, always undefeated in the great state of Ohio. I did not have that. What did you not have, Reese?
7: I did not have the University of Tennessee spending as much money as they have in the transfer portal. Only in 2026 to start a true freshman at quarterback.
6: How about that?
7: Faison Brandon is going to be their starter. They open against Furman September 5th, which is, you know, whatever. But the fact that they've spent so much on every other position, and because Joey Aguilar picked the wrong judge, I guess. They've got to go at this true freshman. Like, David Gabriel George, are you sure?

0: That's exactly what I would send him today.
1: You sure about this, bud?
0: Sure about this?
2: Reese, you're just, it's funny because you're just teeing me up over and over again, because the thing I did not have was my Twitter feed on Friday night just being a commit that Ohio State lost out on, which was David Gabriel George just popping off in his first game. He was on ESPN. He looked fantastic, had like a couple really good runs. And usually when Ohio State misses out on a recruit, they kind of just like go into the wayside. I never see them again. And so it did sting a little bit more when he looked really good over the weekend.
0: He has not signed his letter of intent.
2: Keep it open.
0: He is not. So, I mean, if this is a big risk for Tennessee, if this kid falls flat, if you're David Gabriel George's, are you sure you're going to sign up for that?
1: DGG had his first game of his senior year. I think it was Thursday night.
2: Yep.
0: Thursday night.
1: Go find the highlights if you can.
2: It's insane.
1: You get it.
0: Yeah. Well, and the crazy thing is the backup quarterback's Peyton Manning's kid.
2: And he played.
0: On that team. And he played. Yeah. I'll tell you what I did not have. Opening the windows on August 23rd. Didn't have that. Loved it, but really moderate, temperate, which doesn't give me great feelings about what I'm probably dialing up for winter. But for right now, I'll take it. Like, to be able to open the windows in August is a win for everybody. Player that impressed, Reese.
1: I'm going to go with my mother-in-law. So on Thursday, we got married. Did a ceremony at the courthouse. It was 10 minutes in and out. It was great. 100 feet from the courthouse, the strap on one of her shoes breaks.
0: Okay.
1: And so I had socks. I was like, cause she was going to go barefoot.
0: Yep.
1: She was insistent. Like, she's going into the courthouse, walking around the courthouse, up the elevators, into the, and it's not a chapel, but the duty room where we were to do the ceremony, walked out of that room, walked out of the courthouse onto High Street, bare feet.
2: Not messing around.
1: No. And if you ever walked around that courthouse, you're going, wait a minute, what?
0: Yeah.
2: I love it.
1: I was very impressed.
0: Well done.
2: Player who impressed for me, and if there was any good takeaways from Saturday, Shador looked good, and he had a clean pocket for like the entire first half. Mm-hmm. That was, for me, that offensive line, the entire first half for Shador, I mean, he was given all the time in the day, which I was loving, and Shador was accurate and putting the ball on the money. So I'll give a combo. Shador played well, and the O-line was cooking.
0: One other thing, I thought Shador had a hell of an in-game interview as well.
2: He did.
0: Like, really handled all of that well. Yeah, he did a good job. And he's come a long ways, guys. I mean, I can't tell you just how far he's come in a year, just operationally and where he's headed. You know, so we'll see where all of this shakes out. But if you just missed it at the top of the hour, the Browns did name Deshaun Watson the starting quarterback to start the season. Todd Monken with an availability coming up around noon, right, Reese? Is that when it is? And then
1: that's when it's scheduled. Yep.
0: Some player availability thereafter. I'll be curious if Deshaun is one of those guys who talks today up in Cleveland. Player impressed for me. I can't even get mad at him anymore. Buddy Garrity, the now 4-year-old golden retriever, has a new place where he likes to drop a deuce. And if you have dogs, you know that they are very territorial with where they go. They go kind of in the same spots over and over again. So for the longest part, it was out in this piece of the property that we call like the football field. So he would go like way out there. For like the last month or so, he goes right in front of my office and proudly stares at me as he drops a deuce. And it's a little bit like Baxter in Anchorman. Like, I'm not even mad. I'm just more impressed that, like, I think that he just, because I think all he wants is for me to be proud of him. So I think it's almost like, look, Dad, look what I'm doing. I don't think he's, like, sticking it to me. At least that the way I'm going to read it is that he's kind of just wants me to tell him, nice job for your efforts here. So that's the way I'm going to choose to read it versus him sticking it to me, because my other three kids do that plenty. Reese, player who disappointed.
1: Player who disappointed from this weekend, I'm just going to say me, and that I don't think I spent enough time like appreciating each moment from the pre-ceremony to the ceremony itself to after the ceremony. We had a reception on Friday night, and I think you're just in go, go, go, go, go, go, go, go mode that I don't think I ever really stopped to take everything in, and I wish I had done that. Again, easy to say with the benefit of hindsight, but
0: yeah,
1: it went so quickly. And I was like, damn it. I wish I just maybe kind of told everybody, all right, we're going to take five here. Because, man, having family in town and having friends in town and pulling people from different parts of the country, you're trying to coordinate so much. Mm-hmm. And I do wish for that there was just a couple moments of to breathe and really appreciate just the special event.
0: It's funny. We had like a cocktail hour in between the ceremony and the reception, and I remember I didn't have a single ounce. We picked all the food. It was like sushi and all this stuff, and I didn't have a single bite of it. So I remember, I can't remember exactly who told us, but I remember somebody telling us when we went to the reception, you're going to feel an urge to go like greet people and shake hands and like, thank you for coming. Belay that point. Eat your meal. Eat your meal. Look around. Take it in. But I think, Reese, that's a very natural reaction for you to feel, because it's such a whirlwind, man. You just, it's just spinning. You just go from one thing to the next. And so, yeah, we used to do a thing where we would watch the wedding video once a year. We haven't done that in a while, but we used to watch the wedding video once a year. I think we pulled it out a couple years ago. The boys were just utterly embarrassed, but we used to do it every year. Player disappointed, Isaiah. Who you got?
2: For me, it was my brother. I went over to his house this past weekend because he had kind of sold me on the idea of he's getting ready to have his second kid, and so his wife is having a baby shower that my fiance was going to, and he's like, why don't you, when she goes to the baby shower, why don't you just come over and we just have some beers and hang out? I'm like, that sounds like a great idea. I came over and we were pouring concrete.
0: Oh,
2: that's
0: no.
2: How we spent this Saturday. So I went over to his house, and he has a beer there ready for me, and then also a pail of concrete that we're going to stir and onto his patio. So we did that, and then I went and picked up Eden from the baby shower all covered in concrete. So that was a disappointment.
0: My gosh. I will say, post-concrete pouring beer is a nice beer.
2: It is.
0: It tastes pretty good. You'd probably rather have not had the concrete pouring in front of it. Player disappointed for me, just football. Like, no college football this weekend. And then preseason football, it's hard to know, like, what counts or what doesn't. None of these teams know what to do with the three preseason games. What's the dress rehearsal games? Is it the second game? Is it the first game? It's just preseason football, at least there was an order to it. The first one, nobody played. The second game, some people played. The third game, dress rehearsal. Fourth game, these are the guys that are fighting to make the roster. With three, nobody knows what to do. Nobody does. Bud Kilmer, honorary coach of the week. What do you got, Reese?
1: I wanted to give it to Justin Buttermore of the Upper Arlington Golden Bears. They spanked regular old Lintangy 40-7 on Friday. But Anthony Rothman, coming up at noon, is going to host his ninth annual golfing event at Little Turtle in Westerville. It benefits Homeless to Home, Animal Care Rescue, and Cat Sanctuary up in Marion. So the Special Agent Rothman and Ice are going to be doing their show live from Little Turtle to benefit the doggos and cats.
2: For me this week, it's Ryan Day. If you have seven captains on your team, that means you're doing a pretty darn good job of getting leadership instilled into the culture, into the program. And if you got seven captains, make them all captains. If you have nine captains, make them all captains. If they deserve it, they deserve it. That's how it goes.
0: I'm going to go threes here because he sure can pick a linebacker, can he? He went in as soon as he got here and said, I think Arvell Reese is a linebacker. I think Sonny Styles is a linebacker. Turned them both into first-round picks. I remember him in the recruiting process saying he loved everything about Peyton Pierce and his makeup. And then he just has, and you hear things about Riley Pettijohn, Sincere Johnson, all these guys. Like, he just has an innate ability to identify not only talent at a position, but also character at a position. Because not only at that position are you getting some of the most talented players, you're getting guys whose character is off the charts, that so much so that they can be captains like Peyton Pierce is without being a full-time starter last year, which is pretty remarkable to say the least. Austin Ward on all of this in 2 minutes, Bishop and Friends, right here on The Fan.
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0: Well, buddy, I guess let's start with the low-hanging fruit here. How many judges in Ohio are the Buckeyes working on to try to add depth at various positions to make NFL players eligible? My God, just crazy. Of course it would be Lane Kiffin, right? Of course. Of course it would be the state of Louisiana that did it. How is Ohio State monitoring this stuff at all? I suppose you'd be silly not to pay attention to it somewhat if there was an opportunity to get better.
12: Yeah, I mean, I don't think that they're trying to bribe any judges to get this thing pushed forward because, you know, this also applies to Jake Diebler in the basketball program, and they were kind of waiting for clarity from the other courts before proceeding. Like, there was a chance to maybe, bring somebody else from last year's roster back for the hoop squad. And I think that given the uncertainty and the potential that could just be, you're here today and then tomorrow you're gone, which Indiana, you know, has already dealt with last week. I don't think that Ohio State views it as really worth the headache. And especially now, Bo, like, they closed training camp. Their version is over. They did that on Saturday. And, to get somebody up to speed, if this had happened in January, like, there's a decent chance that Caden Curry would be on this roster. I think he very much wanted to play for Matt Patricia for another year, but I think going down this road as far as they have now into game week prep, and we're going to talk to Ryan Day in an hour and 15 minutes, and maybe some form or fashion of that question will be asked, or I can do that for you. But I don't think that Ohio State is really in that mindset that they should go out and disrupt the roster and come up with more cash, more position battles or whatever else with such a limited time to get them acclimated into the program. Frankly, I'm surprised at the level that LSU is willing to do that, and maybe some other programs, because it's hard to really see how at this point it's going to help you all that much.
0: I agree with you. I think it tells you that Lane doesn't like his roster.
12: Yeah, I don't think he does.
0: Yeah. I mean, despite they spent $50 million on it, I think he doesn't like his roster, and he knows it's not good enough to win in the SEC at the level that's going to be expected of him year one. And so, of course it was going to be them. One more from an SEC adjacent perspective, but this one has Buckeye ties. We all saw Gabriel Georges on Thursday. Tennessee has named a freshman quarterback to start for them today. Five-star kid, true freshman kid. DGG is obviously going to go to Tennessee. It was between Tennessee and Ohio State. Ohio State threw everything they could at it. Inevitably, he went to Tennessee, and the rest of it is history. Or is it? I guess what I'm curious about is, so he's committed. It's a hard commit, but he can't sign, right? So he can't do that until December. Theoretically, could you still recruit him if you wanted to?
12: Yeah, and Bo, I mean, my understanding is that, you know, David Gabriel George and his relationship with Carlos Lachlan is still intact and quite sound, and that, you know, in the build up to his season opener, there was in a scrimmage a couple of weeks ago, there was still ongoing dialogue between that position coach and David Gabriel George. So, you know, I think, look, you look at the numbers and you look at the payment and the benefits, ancillary benefits or otherwise, that were going to him and the family, and it's not hard, and you don't really blame, I don't think Ohio State even blames David Gabriel George for taking that money and that decision. In fact, I know that they don't. They totally get it, but they have been through enough second chance recruitments, and I do believe that Ryan Day at the top and Mark D'Antoni on the GM side have adjusted where there used to be a burnt bridge if money was the only thing that you were after. Now there's a different recognition, I think, of the business side of it. Ohio State was incredibly competitive, more competitive than they've ever been financially for a running back in that position in coming out of high school. And the fact that it came up short, or that they weren't willing to do some of the other things that the NCAA, my understanding, is continuing to look into with Tennessee, you know, I think that that's fine. And then if Josh Heupel goes 6-6, you've been around the SEC, and I've been in Knoxville specifically. That coach and that disruption will not move in to the future. And Ohio State will be right there waiting and saying, hey, we told you so. And then we'll see what happens. So I don't think that anybody in the Woody, as I'm sitting here right now, is holding their breath, hoping and praying that that happens. I think that they're okay with plan B at this point and a different financial incentive for other running backs and potential for the transfer portal if need be. But they made their case, and if David Gabriel George wants to revisit that in December, I'm sure that they would be open to it at that time.
0: Yeah, I guess the point was nothing that happened with him a couple of weeks ago is binding. So you can change your decision up until December as much as he wants. All right, in terms of this team, we have seven captains. We've got a Blocko and Brandon Ennis. All of that seems – the Blocko seems like a no-brainer. I thought it was really noteworthy, buddy, that Julian was a captain in year two, which tells you how different things are year to year for him as they would be as a Heisman finalist and all of those. But it tells me vocally he's come along a great ways. And then the other one was Peyton Pierce, who was behind – two first-round picks, and he played a lot last year. And I know three's basically considered him one of the three starters, but that tells you a lot on a guy who was a spot starter last year and has elevated to the point to be like one of the voices, and then the fact that he had the most votes was remarkable. What did you make of the captains with seven of them, most we've had since 2020, and just some of the guys who were named captain?
12: Yeah, and Peyton Pierce has become, you know, really the voice of that defense, and that's important because he's going to be communicating. He's going to have the green dot on his helmet. He's going to be out there for virtually every snap of consequence this year for Ohio State. So I think you could see some of that in the works for Peyton Pierce. Sat down and talked to them, I don't know, maybe 6 weeks or so ago on the beat. And just, you can tell that that is someone who is incredibly confident on and off the field at a level that, you know, I think the experience a year ago, you know, playing alongside two first round top 10 draft picks in holding his own and having the trust of James Laurinaitis the way that he did a year ago, all of that is now feeding into this offseason that's been really strong for Peyton Pierce. He's going to be, you know, the glue for this. He's the heart and soul. They, you know, Berman and I had a conversation last week, and we heard coming out of that first scrimmage that the defense got, you know, humbled a little bit. And the guy who stood up in front of the defense in a meeting room last week and got really emotional and saying that this wasn't good enough, that was Peyton Pierce. So, we saw this a couple years ago with Emeka Ebuka doing the same thing in training camp and the offense listening to that, and taking his words and making a correction the next week. And we know, where they went from there on that magic carpet ride. So, you know, I think when you have someone with the credibility that Peyton Pierce has, in the locker room, in the weight room, in the huddle, that's critical because you have so many pieces to replace. You know, Sonny and Caleb Downs were setting the tone for that team a year ago, and someone has to step up and do that. So Jalen McClain alongside him, having Kenyatta Jackson to lead the rushman up front. You know, I don't know that any of the seven would qualify as a surprise, but I didn't know for sure if that would be the cutoff, if they would allow that many captains to be out there representing Ohio State. Because sometimes there have been years, and I think Urban had one year that was 8 or 9. It was like, well, that tells me that they probably don't know who the leaders are. Mm-hmm. But making room for someone like Jeremiah Smith, who's not going to be the most vocal player, Julian Thane as the quarterback, like, you weren't going to strip the captaincy from Austin Saraville to Brandon Ennis from a year ago. Like, that was just not going to happen because that was built in for them. But the fact that the rest of those guys were able to push it forward and earn those votes from the rest of their teammates does speak volumes. And I think at the top, when you put that Blocko on Brandon Ennis, you know, there is a bit of a polarization, I think, outside and inside the Woody versus what value he brings. I'll tell you, inside it, there's never been a single doubt that that is one of the most important leaders on this roster. So the only real uncertainty, Bo, was, you know, Jeremiah told us at Big Ten Media Days that Brandon didn't want to change his number from number one. So I guess that he got over that one and moved forward, and that's a well-deserved honor for Brandon Ennis for sure.
0: Yeah, it's funny. I wondered when that would happen, when somebody who's in like one of those big time money numbers, and certainly number one is one of those, like, would they be like, man, it's easy to go from like 86 to zero, like block O, that's easy. It's different going one to zero. I mean, that's a different one. I'll get you out of here on this one. You mentioned Ryan's going to talk here shortly. What questions do you, I mean, there's a lot still that we're trying to sort through, but what is top of mind for you now that he's done with camp, that you're kind of curious where he is with this part of the roster?
12: Yeah, I think when you get that second scrimmage, and I like it, the structure this week where Ryan Day's had 48 hours since that scrimmage to look at the film and evaluate it. And we talked to him after the first one. He was right off the practice field. I don't know. You know, we're gonna go review this. We'll get back to you. We'll talk about that later. You know, everything should have, I think, largely settled in his mind. But so then that begs the question, what hasn't? Do you think that, you know, for Ryan Day, you know, it certainly seems as if it's trending towards Austin Saraville at right guard. Is that definitive in his mind? Is that finalized moving forward? How many position battles does he not feel like Ohio State was able to get settled? There weren't a tremendous amount of them throughout training camp, if we're being honest. I think all of us could largely look at that roster and figure out what the two deep was going to look like. But, you know, how many spots is it still up for grabs? You know, what is it going to look like with those three running backs who've all had moments that were really encouraging for Ohio State throughout the month of August? You know, and I think a lot of that, you know, strangely does revolve around the offensive side of the football. Given everything they lost on defense, it's still like, well, Matt Patricia's there, and you've got those captains that we mentioned, and a lot of talent and a lot of versatility on offense. It's like, all right, how many running backs, how many wide receivers do you think you can play? What's going on with backup quarterback, and have you finalized the decision at right guard or left tackle? And I think out of that group, they're probably most confident about the offensive line, and then we'll see where they go from there.
0: You're the best, buddy. Appreciate you as always. Thanks for your time.
12: All right, Bill. 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
0: All right, there he goes, Austin Ward, The Beat with Austin Berm and the Roosters Live Show. Joining us on the Brian Heating Cooling Systems Fan Guest Hotline. 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
14: 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And being around training camp lately has actually reminded me of something about myself. I spent a long time knowing what I needed to do, and somehow I confused that with actually doing it. 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
25: The Reds were nearly no-hit by the Cubs on this August 24th back in 1983. Cubs pitcher Chuck Braney was just one out away from a no-hitter at Wrigley Field when Reds outfielder Eddie Milner singled into center for the first and only Reds hit. Now, in itself, this wasn't so unusual, but Eddie Milner had a knack for breaking up no-hitters. Five times in his career, he got the only hit in a game, all with the Reds between 1982 and 1986, twice against the Cubs, twice against the Dodgers, and once against the Braves. Breaking up no-hitters, a specialty of Reds outfielder Eddie Milner, from this August 24th, 1983, this date in Reds baseball.
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1: The BMW Championship took place over the weekend in St. Louis. World number one Scottie Scheffler revealed on Sunday he played all four rounds battling hand, foot, and mouth disease.
31: So you get your blisters on your hands and in your throat and on your feet. So, you know, to start the week, it was pretty painful to grip the club. But if I was smarter, maybe would have pulled out. But I was playing so good, I felt like if I could knock it out quickly and just get through the first couple rounds, I'd still have a chance. But I think that's part of my stubbornness, probably. And that's probably a strength of mine and a weakness at times. Like, I've never been one to ever pull out of a tournament, especially in the middle of it. That's really frustrating for me, and so I definitely didn't want to do that going into this week, even though it was suggested. But like I said, I'm proud of how I fought. You know, I feel like I'm starting to heal up. My throat is still bugging me pretty good, but my hands feel normal today. I actually almost caught myself shaking hands with Cam on 18, and I would have felt really bad. I was like, oh my gosh, I almost forgot. So that's good news. Starting to feel better.
1: The top golfer in the world shot a 2-under-68 on Sunday, but he was 10 back of Wyndham Clark, who took the BMW Championship. Scheffler says he'll be ready for next week's Tour Championship in Atlanta. Thing or not a thing?
0: All right, here are the list of things that are things. Number one, as soon as I hear hand, foot, mouth, I get the shakes because it was something I feared so much my kids getting when they were little. Basically, you get it when you're little is typically like babies. So that obviously as young children, so that's how this happens. So I was always terrified of it. I don't remember any of the boys having it as kids, but that was the one I was most scared of was that. It sounds awful. Everything that kind of goes with it. So that jumps out. The second thing was he almost forgot he had it. It's highly contagious. So like if he shook hands, he probably would have passed it along to whoever he shook hands with. So thankfully he came and that jumped in. Then the third thing that's a thing is he was 10 shot back. That's it. Well, that's how good he is. He's 10 shots back of the winner despite battling hand, foot, mouth all weekend. That's probably the biggest thing.
2: And it's funny to me because when I heard this immediately, I was like, adults can get hand, foot, and mouth, because I'd never even heard of it until like my brother said that his daughter had gotten it and she's like one from daycare. And so that was when I first even heard of hand, foot, and mouth disease. And the next thing I thought was, isn't it like highly contagious? Like that's the whole thing around is when you're handing your clubs to your caddy, like I'd be wiping that thing down every single time I was near him. And then golfers playing through pain isn't something they typically have to do. And Scotty just still being in the mix while dealing with hand blisters. Like if I am uncomfortable on the golf course, then like it's no longer fun. Let alone having blisters on your hands would make it so much less fun.
1: Tom Friend of Sports Business Journal reported Sunday NBA Commissioner Adam Silver might intervene with the Buss family relating to the sale of their stake in the LA Lakers. In case you missed the news, it was reported that Guggenheim Group CEO Mark Walter intends to sell the Lakers to venture capitalist Joshua Kushner and former Disney CEO Bob Iger at a $12.5 billion valuation. It was later reported that five of the six Buss siblings, who inherited ownership from their father when he passed away in 2013, voted to sell their stake, about 17.8% of the team, at that $12.5 billion valuation. Who can blame them? Jeannie Buss, who operates as the team governor, actually still works for the Lakers, argued via an attorney that her siblings cannot sell that stake. The report from SBJ indicates Silver and Jeannie Buss are close, and there's expectation that the commissioner will try to smooth over those issues with the Buss family. Thing or not a thing.
0: Just do the succession too. This is succession.
2: Yep.
0: Just do this. Do the Buss family. Do Jerry Buss. I mean, heck, you already have the platform. They had Winning Time. So you've already have that cast. So just have John C. Reilly come back and play the end of Dr. Buss and then their nonsense that has followed. Like, that's a series. It's ready to go. It's good on all fronts. I do think as another issue, though, the NBA has got to be a little bit worried that they've had like five franchise sales, including their Crown Jewel franchise sold twice in 18 months. That ain't great. And so I'm guessing that has the antennas up a little bit about what's really going on with all these NFL or NBA franchises being flipped. Flipping the Lakers is a hell of a flip. And that seems to be what happened. So there's a lot going on in NBA ownership circles at the moment.
2: And then I think about a commissioner trying to play mediator of a family that can't decide who's selling what. Like, yep. Adam Silver, like, putting his foot in the water here of being like, you know what, guys, maybe we can figure this out. Like, I don't know if you want the commissioner of your league in the mix of a family argument about whether you want to sell your stakes in the team or not. I feel like that's going to be a messy situation.
0: She fired her brothers.
2: Yeah.
gir: Like,
1: yeah, and I didn't know that there were six of them, because Winning Time only made it seem like there were three.
0: Yeah, I didn't know there were six either.
1: Klay Thompson cleared waivers Sunday. He agreed to sign a 2-year, $11.5 million contract with the Miami Heat. This was first reported by The Athletic. Second year on that deal is a player option. The deal also includes a 15% trade kicker. Thompson, who's 36, is going to join forces with Giannis as he enters his 14th season. Thompson's 14th season in the NBA with the Heat. His career is 40.9% from the three and is expected to provide floor spacing for Antetokounmpo and Bam Adebayo. Of course, Klay spent the last two seasons with the Dallas Mavericks. Thing or not a thing?
0: Sort of a thing. I mean, they obviously need the shooting. They need the spacing in the worst possible way, and Klay can provide that. But at this point, he's a situational player. I mean, he's a Hall of Famer on the first ballot whenever that happens. He was the Robin to Steph's Batman for a long time, and at sometimes was even right up there as a co-Batman with Steph. But obviously at age 36, he's not what he used to be. So he's going to be a floor space for them, nothing more. I think that this Miami makeup is a very odd team, to be honest with you. I think the spacing is going to be a real challenge. So, I mean, you'd rather have Giannis than not, obviously, but I think that the makeup of that Miami team is very interesting.
2: I feel the exact same way. Bam and Giannis, as your two centerpieces, feel like a really odd fit. Adding Klay in, I mean, he's a shooter. He's not the 3-and-D player that he was when he was on the Warriors anymore, but obviously you count on Bam and Giannis to kind of make up on the defensive end. He can help space out the floor, but it feels like they're in a almost play-in team is what the Miami Heat feel to me right now in the Eastern Conference. Probably like 7-8.
1: I get some, I guess, fantasy football news if you haven't already drafted and you're thinking of Ashton Jeanty. Adam Schefter reported that it was a sprained ankle for the Raiders running back who couldn't put any weight on it after suffering an injury at Raiders practice this past Sunday in Henderson, Nevada. Thing or not a thing?
0: It just depends on the severity of the ankle. You still have a long ways to go. I mean, you have 3 full weeks before the NFL starts. So just, is it high ankle? What's the severity of it? Obviously, if you're drafting Gentry, you're going to draft his backup as well. And then you're just saying, do you believe in that, the Raiders offense, to be in a position to score some more points with Kirk Cousins and then inevitably Fernando Mendoza?
2: Yeah, you hope that Gentry is going to have a big year too here and can help take some pressure off of Mendoza when he does eventually take over the starting spot. Is the bigger story for me. Like, you just hope this doesn't linger along throughout the season. Hopefully he can get nipped in the bud early on. Maybe he sits the first week. We'll see.
0: Absolutely. All right, final hour of the program coming up next. The Cleveland Browns have named a starting quarterback. It is Deshaun Watson. We have a Ryan Day press conference coming up at around 11:45, 11:50 that we will have for you as well. In addition to that, we have two-a-days, and we close out the NFC North with the Packers and the Vikings. It's all coming up next. Bishop and Friends right here on The Fan.
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1: Good morning, I'm Eric Reeser. The Cleveland Browns have reportedly made a decision regarding week one of the regular season. Deshaun Watson's going to start at quarterback Sunday, September 13th, when the Browns open the year at the Jacksonville Jaguars. Head coach Todd Monken will meet with the media around noon today. Neither Watson nor Shedeur Sanders will play this Thursday as the Browns host the Patriots in their third and final preseason game. As for the Bengals, Cincinnati's 2-0 in preseason play. They'll finish up this Friday in Philadelphia. Bengals open the regular season at home, September 13th against the Buccaneers. In college football, Ohio State is 13 days out from hosting Ball State Saturday, September 5th. Buckeyes will have 7 captains this season for the first time since 2020. Head coach Ryan Day will meet with the media in about 45 minutes and will carry Coach Day's comments live on the fan when he takes the podium. 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Try UDF's new Ice Cream Quake summer flavors, but only for a limited time. Breaking sports news when it happens on the fan, Ohio sports destination.
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0: It's going to be the interesting afternoon on the press conference front. You mentioned Ryan Day here around 11:45 in a press conference we will take live. And then Todd Monken up in Cleveland sometime around noon is what we expect that to be. In addition to that, there is a player availability up in Cleveland today. Will Deshaun Watson be one of the players who speaks? That would be another thing that would be pretty interesting to see how all of that goes on a very busy newsy. We didn't even have real football this weekend, guys. We just had preseason, like week zeros this weekend. We're finally here. Speaking of preseason, and one of the treats for us in preseason is to go through two-a-days. We close out the NFC North with the Packers and the Vikings. Hit it.
28: Bishop and Friends present two-a-days, our professional preseason preview of all 32 teams. Will your favorite team win it all this season? Doubt it.
0: Are the Green Bay Packers the Pittsburgh Steelers of the NFC?
1: Probably.
0: Right? I mean, in most of our lifetime, honestly, they haven't won as much as Pittsburgh, both in terms of total Super Bowls and also in terms of, never really having. I mean, Pittsburgh didn't have a losing season under Tomlin and rarely, if any, had any under Cowher. The Packers have a couple of pockmarks on the recipe. They were under 500 in 2022 at 8-9, under 500 again in 18 at 6-9-1, and 17 at 7-9. One of those is a Rodgers injury year. I remember that one. There's one more, like, there's a 4-12 in 05, a 6-10 in 08, but for the most part, it's 10 wins, 9 wins, 13, a couple of Super Bowls in that time. I think probably the biggest indictment of the Green Bay Packers is they won a total of 2 Super Bowls while having basically the entire careers of Brett Favre and Aaron Rodgers. That's probably the biggest indictment of them, is that they did not win more with the talent that they have. But they are consistently one of the best-run, most-respected teams and franchises in the NFL, with a lightning fan base, with the awesome classic uniforms and all of it. I mean, it would be a hell of a lot of fun to be a Packer fan in my life. My middle brother, was a Packers fan. It sucked having to hear about them all the time, how good they were, and having to deal with all of that. Where they are now is at a pretty interesting spot. They're 7-9-1 last year. They finished second in the NFC North. For the first time, I mean, it's happened a couple of times, but for the first time, it does feel like from a sustainability standpoint, they are certainly behind the Bears. in terms of if you're buying futures on a team in the NFC North, the Bears are going to be the top pick there. And then they're kind of fighting with Detroit and whatever happens in Minnesota, which we'll get to in just a second, for kind of that second spot. They are young. They are talented. They've been aggressive. They're the type of team that makes a swing like they do on Micah Parsons and bring him into the mix. Obviously, he was injured last year, and so that's a part of that. But if you look at their roster and they're too deep, this is now a it's obviously a full-on bet on Jordan Love. They drafted him early, much like they drafted Rodgers early. They let him develop. You look at the talent around him this year, from Josh Jacobs at running back to the receiving talent, which is pretty solid. They've never completely crushed, you know, some of these first round picks, but they do get Matthew Golden, who was a one last year. They had two twos from the previous year, and Jaden Reed, Christian Watson, they're both back, so they should have some depth there. This is a team that should be in the mix for the postseason. This is, I think, what's going to be interesting though is can the Packers prove that their belief in the quarterback was validated by them being a true Super Bowl contender? Because I look at them, I don't see Super Bowl contender. I think, to me, that in a way they're sort of like Pittsburgh a little bit, where the Steelers have been, where they're good, they're going to make the postseason, but they're not a threat to win the Super Bowl. And that's kind of how I view them this year, guys.
1: I love the idea that the Packers are going to be opening the season at the Minnesota Vikings. Mm-hmm. I'd be interested to see, you know, we talk about sliding doors moments in this franchise history, obviously having Aaron Rodgers, but drafting Jordan Love as high as they took him. Like, can Green Bay get over what Caleb Williams did to them last year in the wild card round? A week 11 bye for this team, and they've got some questions. Like, is Micah Parsons going to be ready to go? I know the optimism's there that Parsons will be ready for the start of the regular season. But Josh Jacobs, I know he's back to practice. I know he can practice, but he got arrested back in May. And what he was arrested for, allegedly, really, really bad. And Schefter says that they could have discipline or a discipline ruling on him by the time the season starts. So those two things kind of loom and linger large, those two players and how their availability is going to affect just what this Packers team can be this year. But if everything goes the way of Green Bay, then this is absolutely a playoff team, if not more. They should want more. And that's where I think the Steelers comparisons are spot on, because every year it's like, no, we're making the playoffs. Oh, I don't care who's at this position. I don't care what we've lost. No, we're making the playoffs.
2: And that's the part, when you go get Micah Parsons, then that's a next step that you're supposed to take. For the Packers, they've kind of just been a front runner in the NFC North. And you think about, too, the most likable teams are the ones that build from within, right? They're drafting. Like, I know Green Bay is not a huge free agent destination, and their fans hate that. And so they're one of the most well-run organizations, purely based off drafting and developing. But it's similar to the Guardians. All you want your well-run organization to do is spend. And if you look at them from the outside in, it's like, oh my gosh, I'd love for the Browns to be run like the Packers. But if you're a Packers fan, you're like, we want them to spend. They finally will get Micah Parsons. Now you have to win.
0: Yeah, yeah. And that's what I think. To me, this is a coach quarterback referendum year in Green Bay. Let's hit the categories on the Packers. Coach grade for Peter LaFleur.
1: Oh, I think the most handsome LaFleur brothers, a B+. I think he's a really good quote, a really good coach. I think he's a great mind for football, but I'm still kind of waiting for more. Still kind of want more.
0: They kind of walk hand in hand, don't they? I mean, it's kind of like time for them to, you know. I mean, good Lord, this is what he's done. 13-3, 13-3, 13-4, 8-9, 9-8, 11-6, 9-7-1. Playoffs every year but one. Lost in the NFC Championship game first 2 years.
2: And the other portion, I have him down as an A-, and the other portion of that too, Bo, is he has had two different quarterbacks during that time period. Mm-hmm. Like, there was no drop-off. You bring in Jordan Love, yet again, questionable with the fan base because everybody wanted you to build around Aaron, draft a wide receiver in the first round, please, right? And then they go get Jordan Love, don't get Aaron another weapon. What happened? It paid dividends because now they're still cooking.
0: It's really one we'll never know if it really did. We'll only know if it really did if Love is a star.
1: Only if they win a Super Bowl with him.
0: Yeah.
2: But he's good, though. He's good.
0: He is. There's no question. He's a franchise quarterback. That's why I think this is a massive year for them, because if they had drafted Rodgers a receiver, they lost in two straight NFC championships with Rodgers. If they had drafted a weapon, because that would have happened for the 2021 season, That was the year they lost to the Niners in the divisional game.
2: Yep.
0: So, gosh almighty, like it's right there. I think it's an 8-minus, too. I think he's great. I think he puts his team in a position to win. I think he's got a big say on personnel, and their roster's really good, and their quarterbacks come along. So I think he's an A-minus coach, too. To me, he feels like Midwest McVay. Uniform grade on the Packers, Reese?
1: Well, I think they're home and away. Like, the Packers uniform, you can recognize anywhere. And I think it's an A. But then they brought out those Acme throwbacks, and it's a D. So I'm going to average like a B, B plus, A minus.
2: I have them as an A minus. They feel similar to the Bears to me. Very iconic, but I do like their color scheme a little bit better than I like the Bears. And so I'll go A minus, but just the iconicness. When you see them on the field, you know exactly who they are.
0: Yeah, I think it's an A. I think they're pretty beautiful. I think it's a color scheme you rarely see anymore. It is one that's duplicated a lot in high school. The uniforms are copied by a lot of high school teams. I think the G is great. I think that the colors are great. I don't know. I wonder if they'll wear that Acme one again. They have another one that I kind of like. That's kind of like a green one with kind of a full an all green one. That's kind of cool as a throwback that they wear every once in a while. But I think it's from a brand uniform standpoint, it's an A minus for me. One franchise great you could add to this version of the Packers, Reese.
1: Well, Reggie White's probably the ultimate here. It's funny, I might do Reggie White for the Philadelphia Eagles as well, because good luck blocking that defensive front. Yeah. If you put him with what Georgia's 2021 defensive line. Yeah, it's Reggie White for me. Eddie Lacy, just because he was fun, and that would be a good depth piece, or I guess a good starter if Josh Jacobs does get disciplined.
2: For me, I'm also going with a fun one here. I think seeing Sterling Sharp put on the helmet again, because at wide receiver, they still haven't. They've drafted a bunch of wide receivers, but they still haven't quite found a dude yet, and I think they still need a dude.
0: Yeah, it's so interesting. You guys both went old school, which I was anticipating. So I had a list because I go third. So I always have a list of three to not be redundant. So those two were the first two that I had because I thought for sure one of you guys would go Davante Adams. You didn't, so I will. I'll go Davante Adams as the receiver that I would add to this team. And I think all of the guys that we mentioned, any one of them, obviously, they're all gold jacket type guys. Franchise tier, S being the best, F being the worst, Reese.
1: I think this is an A-tier franchise. Everything they do seems to work.
2: I'm A-tier. They just need the championships. You only get one with Rodgers. That's the thing keeping them away.
0: I think it's an S. I think if you're talking about like five losing seasons in 40 years, two Super Bowls, that feels S-y to me. I know, obviously, you'd like to have a little bit more success, but my God, to be able to go Favre-Rodgers love over a 40-year period is crazy, that run of success. So I think it's probably, if they're not an S tier, then I don't know who is. So I'll go S tier with the Packers. Win it all, playoffs, building or busting. Reese?
1: This team, fully healthy with Micah Parsons, can make a playoff run. I don't know if they're a Super Bowl team, but they can, if they're in the Super Bowl because everybody's healthy, it wouldn't really surprise me.
0: Yeah.
2: I think they're on the edge of win it all just because of the Micah Parsons deal. You're kind of there with Jordan Love. If you aren't win it all right now, then Jordan Love probably isn't the guy that's going to win it all with you.
0: That's why I think it's a massive year for coach and quarterback. Because if Love elevates his game and becomes somebody who's an elevator as a player, then I think that they're not. I think they could be a win it all team. It would not shock me if they made a run. I think as it stands right now, they're playoffs. But I think of the teams we've done so far, there's not pressure on Love and LaFleur. There isn't. But I think, like, if there's another level for either one of them, then that changes the trajectory of this franchise in the division a little bit. And this division is a banger in terms of the teams that are in it. Another team that is in this division is a team that hopes with a change at quarterback, things can get righted in a hurry. That is the Minnesota Vikings. We'll hit the Vikes coming up next. Bishop and Friends right here on The Fan.
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4: From the Logan AC and Heat Services Weather Center.
5: It is a nice, cool start to the day out there, and all that sunshine boosts us to a high in the mid-70s this afternoon. Just some passing fair weather clouds today. We'll have a northwest breeze of 5 to 15. For your Tuesday, starting off in the mid-50s, upper 70s for a high with a mostly sunny sky once again. For The Fan, I'm 10 Weather Impact meteorologist Justin Gertz.
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6: 2 days continue in the NFC North in Minnesota with the Vikings. This is a fan base, and AR could attest to this certainly. This is a fan base that has really been through the ringer, man. Like, it doesn't get quite the attention from a drought standpoint as, for example, like the legendary baseball ones used to get, whether it was the Cubs or the Red Sox or certainly the White Sox as well. Doesn't get the attention that, you know, Cleveland gets, but it's one of those ones where Minnesota has knocked on the door a lot. They played in a bunch of Super Bowls in the 70s. They were on the precipice several times in the 90s, obviously, in 98 being the best example of that. Threes would attest to that one. There's been times here in the 2000s where it feels like they're right there. And it felt like they were kind of heading in this direction with the drafting of J.J. McCarthy. The question was just, did they land their quarterback? And they drafted him, and they had Sam Darnold in the room. And I was there interviewing at the time general manager Kwesi Adolfo-Mensah the day they found out that J.J. McCarthy tore his knee up his rookie year, and because he was going to be the starter. And they had to pivot to Sam Darnold. Sam Darnold went 13-3 in his 1 year as a starting quarterback at Minnesota. They allowed him to walk, and the rest is history in Seattle as he wins a Super Bowl. Meantime, in Minnesota, not only is J.J. McCarthy not the quarterback, but the guy who drafted him, Kwesi Adolfo-Mensah, is no longer the general manager. So as opposed to it being McCarthy, it is Kyler Murray. As soon as Kyler Murray was bought out in Arizona, this was the spot. If you're him, this is a no-brainer. This is a quarterback loving head coach in a quarterback friendly offense with a quarterback's best friends split out wide. He has probably the most talented, or certainly a 1A most talented receiver in the game in Justin Jefferson. Jordan Addison is there as well. They added Juwan Jennings to that. They have a decent run game in Aaron Jones. Their offensive line is nice. I have no idea how good the Vikings will be this year. I don't. I know they went 9-8 last year, finished third in the NFC North with really up and down quarterback play. But here's what I do know about them, and I would bet anything on this. Statistically, Kyler Murray's going to have a year. He is going to have a year. He's going to throw to those two receivers. He's going to be able to scramble, and he's going to be able to pick up a lot of yards there. I would not. So from a fantasy perspective, I don't even know where he's being drafted. No one should be drafting fantasy yet anyway. Give it a couple of weeks before that happens. But if you are drafting and you need a quarterback with a late

0: later round. If he goes that far, I'd be shocked if he does not have a massive statistical year this year. In terms of what they are this year, it's just a bet on Murray. And here's the thing about Kyler Murray. Who says he can't pull a Darnold? Who says he can't pull a Baker? He's had better than both of those guys in his first stint in Arizona. He's a Pro Bowl player in Arizona. It didn't end up working for whatever the reason may be, but he was the number one overall pick in the draft. He does have elite arm talent. He's got elite escapability, and now he's playing with a coach who is as good as anybody in terms of getting the maximum out of an offense. I don't know if they'll win a lot of games. I think they will be fun, and I would not want to have to deal with them on a week-in, week-out basis.
1: I mean, this is a team that feels ready. And then I was telling Isaiah this in the break, like, they're really going to start Kyler Murray in 2026, the Minnesota Vikings. And honestly, that's probably the best case scenario for them. I mean, I think, would they have liked to have Sam Darnold back for this team?
0: Yes. Yeah, that's probably why Kwesi Adofo-Mensah is fired.
1: Yeah, because they didn't.
0: Because they made a decision that they thought JJ was ready. And you know, obviously he wasn't. I mean, so Kyler is 29. So he's the same age as a lot of those guys we mentioned. The last time he played a full season in Arizona was 2024.
1: Yeah.
0: So he completed 70. Just think about this. 70% of his passes, 68.8, 38-51, 21 touchdowns, 11 picks. He also ran for 572 and 5 scores. Like, he's a playmaker. He is absolutely a playmaker. And he's got seasons on this. You pull up, I mean, his second year, it's 4,000 yards, 68%, 26-12, while rushing for 819 and 11 scores. I mean, that's a borderline MVP caliber season. So he's done that. When he's healthy, the problem is, in the last 4 years, he's played 11 games, 8, 17 in 2024, and then just 5 last year. So he just hasn't played consistently. But my goodness, when he's played, he's put up numbers. Like, his career is far better than Baker's in terms of statistical accumulation, in terms of former number one overall picks who played for the, you know, both being Sooners and Heisman winners.
1: I know Aaron Jones, their running back, was dealing with a hamstring issue last season, but he had 1,000 yards. He had over 1,000 yards rushing in 2024. And so, yeah, there's no reason to believe this team can't make the playoffs and make a run in it. I love the fact that they're going the first 2 weeks of their season hosting the Green Bay Packers and then at the Chicago Bears. I would love it if most teams did at least a divisional opponent in the first 2 weeks of the season, because it's just a good, it's such a good, you're not going to need juice, I guess, to start the NFL season, but the fact that you get like Packers-Vikings and then you get Vikings-Bears weeks 1 and 2 is as good for any fan base as possible. Week 6 is the bye, so a little early, because I still don't think you're going to know exactly what you are after that week 5 game against the New Orleans Saints. They are one of the international games, taking on the San Francisco 49ers on November 22nd in Mexico City. So that's always a weird spot, I think, to be in.
0: Yeah.
1: You're just, the dates in between those games always put you in an odd spot, and they've got the Packers the week before they go to Mexico. But boy, if they can be healthy, and if Kyler Murray can be any bit of as good, if Kyler Murray can be really, really good, I don't think he needs to be great for this team to have a fun year.
2: But it feels like the division is the biggest thing holding them back, because if you place them in a couple other divisions, it would be, oh, these guys could be a front runner in the division. Mm-hmm. When I look at this division, I'm like, will everyone finish 500 in division play? Like, is everyone going to go 3-3? Because there's not a clear front runner for me, and there's also not a clear bottom either.
0: No, I mean, they went 9-8 last year with J.J. McCarthy starting 10 games and completing 58% of his passes and having more interceptions and touchdowns. Carson Wentz then started 5 games, completed 65%, equal touchdown to interception. Like, if Kyler can give you 90% of what he was the last time he started, they're going to be a problem. And it's a little bit like Kyler is if Lamar Jackson is the A+, hardest to prepare for on a one-off basis, Kyler's like the B of that. Just really difficult because he plays unlike anybody else in the league. So they could be a surprise team for sure. Coach grade, as we hit the categories, on the Minnesota Vikings, Reese, Kevin O'Connell.
1: I think Kevin O'Connell is a solid B+. He's another one of those. Like, I've just got to see it. Now I'm going to give him an A-. He resurrected Sam Darnold.
0: He did.
1: That's a Herculean effort.
2: I'm going to give him a B, but that's only because he hasn't won a playoff game yet. I think his regular seasons have been really solid, but no playoff wins. I'm going to keep him at a B for now, but he's teetering.
0: He's an impressive dude. I think he's a B+, but I think this is a massive year for him. I think because it feels like someone had to take the fall for the J.J. McCarthy pick, and so the general manager, he won that power struggle, but now all of the pressure is on him to kind of shape this thing going forward. So I think it's B+ with a lot of pressure. Uniform grade on the Minnesota Vikings, Reese?
1: They're an A. The Purple People Eaters, easy enough for me to say, one of my first Little League uniforms. So it had a great affinity. It had a great affinity for the purple, white, and yellow.
2: This one's an A+ for me. I've loved this uniform since I was a little kid. You got the horn on the side of the helmet. The purple and gold is so iconic. I love these uniforms.
0: I think it's an A. It's not quite an A+ for me, but I do love that the helmet looks exactly like a Viking helmet. I just think that's so cool. And I think that their best uniforms are actually, as opposed to normally, like I'll say, what you wore in the 80s or 90s, what they're wearing right now is the best uniform they've ever worn, in my opinion. Because some of the purples didn't match before. Now it all matches. I think their uniforms right now are absolutely pristine and perfect. And then they have the white one that's beautiful. No notes on Minnesota and their brand. One franchise great you could add to this team, Reese.
1: I think Randy Moss would be ridiculous.
0: Jeez. He chose violence.
1: I also wondered about Randall Cunningham. Both of those, I think, would be a ton of fun.
0: Like Randy at the X, like Justin Jefferson lined up right next to him in the slot. Good luck, kids.
2: And Kyler's just going to chuck the ball.
1: Yeah. Someone's down there.
0: Down there somewhere.
2: You went Randy Moss. I will go, instead of probably one of the greatest, if not greatest, wide receiver of all time, one of the greatest running backs of all time, give me Adrian Peterson in the backfield. Yeah.
0: That's the one I was going with, too. Either one of those are both A+. You could go with that. You go John Randall on the defensive line as well. There's a lot of great ones for them to choose from. Peterson is the one, though, that jumped out to me. Just to be different, I'm going to go Robert Smith playing in this offense. I think that they would love, because his ability to catch passes out of the backfield would be a real one. And I saw Rob a couple weeks ago at Browns camp, and he looks like he could still play. So we'll go Robert Smith, adding him to this roster. Franchise tier, S through F. For the Minnesota Vikings, Reese?
1: The Vikings are an A tier. I think they've won enough, and they've got a great stadium. And I think
0: beautiful.
1: I think they do everything as well as you can without having the plethora of Super Bowl titles to choose from.
2: I'm going to go with, I think they're a B+ for me. I think they've been consistently good for a long time, but the no Super Bowl, that's a big one for me that knocks them.
0: Jeez, it's just the Super Bowl
1: just
0: thing, right?
1: Just the pain.
0: Because everything else is, it's all pretty A. It's an incredible fan base, great stadium, good football town, all of it. I think I'm going to go B tier as well, just because I think I'm going to reserve S tiers for like very few, and then A. I'm going to grade on a tough curve. B tier, A tier is going to be, you have to have won a Super Bowl in my lifetime to be in the A tier. So I'm going to go B tier for Minnesota, but they're very, very good. Win it all, playoffs, building or busting, Reese?
1: I think this is a playoff team is probably their ceiling. Like, because you talked about it, Isaiah, with the conference, the division cannibalization. Somebody's getting left out of this, and my money would be on the four. It's this Viking squad.
2: Yeah, they do feel like the bottom of the four, but they're also like the biggest question mark, too, because you just don't know what Kyler's going to be. I think their playoffs at their ceiling, but I would not be surprised if they miss. But if you're a Vikings fan, you go out and get Kyler Murray. You have the roster built to win. You got to be hoping for playoffs.
0: I think they're a playoff team. I also think they could win this division if Kyler's great. And he's got it in him to be great. He's been it. I mean, you look at him statistically, he's been great. And it wasn't that long ago. So he could absolutely be great again. I think they could win the division. I think they're likely going to be just on the outside looking in. I think that now that we're kind of done with the division, Bears at the top, and then Lions, Packers, Vikings, flip a coin. That's kind of where I am. Like, they, depending on injuries and how it all goes, it could go in a lot of different directions. Luke Braun covers the Vikings, and he joins us in 2 minutes for Perspective. Bishop and Friends right here on The Fan.
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11: With friends like these, who needs former college football players? This is Bishop and Friends.
0: Well, let's get some perspective on the Minnesota Vikings and the NFC North. Luke Braun joins us. Locked On Minnesota Vikings is where you can find him. Luke, thanks so much for taking the time. This team, 9-8 a year ago with really poor quarterback play kind of in general. They go out and they get Kyler Murray. This is a no-brainer place for him to go from his perspective. What have you seen so far from Kyler?
12: Yeah, Kyler Murray's had, well, he's had an up-and-down camp. Kevin O'Connell's offense is very complicated. And it's not necessarily as conducive to the kind of improvisational style that Kyler likes to do. You can have a scramble drill, but it's a lot more flowchart, if then, and there's not a lot of space to be creative outside of fully breaking the play. And I think he's starting to get used to that extra amount of thinking, that extra organization that they didn't necessarily make him do in Arizona, because they sort of built a whole offense around a guy like Kyler Murray, where he's walking into a system that wasn't made for him. So it's been up and down. He's clearly the best quarterback in the room. That's not in question at all anymore. But in terms of what we saw in the preseason, it wasn't that much, but it was what we would be used to from Kyler Murray. The accuracy was okay, but not great. His feet were a little choppy, and he's going to be the same guy he was in Arizona, where he gives you probably 12, 13 great games and then some that leave you scratching your head.
0: Yeah, it's interesting. I was looking at his, it's funny because anytime you talk about the Vikings, you think about the Darnold what if, right? And it's led to like good grief, sure, like that type of thing. But then we've had the Baker who kind of resurrected himself in Tampa Bay. And then I'm thinking to myself, well, why can't Kyler do that too? And then I went and looked at Kyler in Arizona. I'm like, gosh, 2 years ago, he was great. And he's been a Pro Bowler. Like he's had a higher and more accomplished early career than either one of those guys did. But the fit is an interesting one here with Kevin. What is Kevin doing to get Kyler comfortable in an offense that is so dramatically different? Because when he was drafted at Arizona, Cliff basically just turned the offense over to him.
12: Yeah. And that's, I've got the same question. I can't be sure. He's getting down the ins and outs of when to do this side adjust or when to make, you know, when the receiver's going left, when he's going right, what's the leverage, what's the coverage, all of that other stuff. But I think some of it is going to have to be a humbling for Kevin O'Connell to understand that the guy you have right now is at his best when he can just kind of go color outside the lines and go be himself for a little while, go spray paint on the walls and be a rebel. If that's not going to be encouraged or allowed and you end up just restricting Kyler Murray, you're going to end up with this really tightly wound, mistake-prone offense with a whole bunch of inefficiencies and disorganization. But then the catch-22 of that is if you let Kyler run around and do his thing, sometimes he's going to throw the worst interception you've ever seen. And you kind of just have to put up with that. But, I mean, it's not like the Vikings paid a lot, so they maybe are going to get what they paid for. But I have my concerns about this offense, and I think blaming everything that went wrong with it on J.J. McCarthy is an oversimplification. They have problems at center. They have problems at T.J. Hockenson hasn't been good enough. They had a very strange season from their wide receivers, as good as they are. Did we fix whatever was wrong there? Because it wasn't all about the quarterback. And the play calling, a lot of times, is taking way too long to develop. So did we fix all that, or did we just say, it was all nine and change out the quarterback and pretend everything is going to be fine?
0: Well, buddy, you mentioned JJ. That's where I'm going next. I remember interviewing Kwesi Adofo-Mensah and Andrew Berry at a joint practice up in Cleveland the day they found out that JJ was done for the year and was going to miss the year. And it was like I was presiding over a funeral a little bit. Like, that's how good he was as a rookie. How did this get to this point?
12: I'm sure we will get the tell-all in a few years of what's really going on behind the scenes. But again, the PhD offense and all the complications, JJ just hasn't taken to it. He hasn't been able to make those adjustments and get everybody on the same page. So you get a lot of miscommunications. A lot of times those miscommunications happen in the snap count or in the huddle, how to line up, when to actually snap the ball when motion is coming. These are all really precisely timed things in the NFL that we kind of take for granted because most quarterbacks can do it and JJ hasn't been able to. That's non-viable. Maybe can't even be on the roster if you can't do that. And for whatever reason, the complication he hasn't taken to, and I would say overcoaching of mechanics, which they backed off late last year, and then he got better. So I think the Vikings agree with me there, but they just put too much stuff in his head. And you know, have you ever, I don't know if you golf, but have you ever read those golf articles that say, here are the 40 things you should think about in your backswing?
0: Yeah, it all goes to hell.
12: Right?
0: No.
12: It's way too much going on. And I think there's a little bit of that happening, and he just hasn't been able to get over it. So maybe a year with the pressure off of him, where he's not rehabbing an injury, but he's just kind of taking the time. I mean, that's what fixed Sam Darnold, if we want to go down that road. There's just a little time off to decompress and to let this offense come to him a little bit might be better. But if I'm being realistic, what J.J. McCarthy needs is to not be on the Vikings, is to not pair with Kevin O'Connell. The QB whisperer ain't whispering this one. You got to get somewhere else where they'll give you something that works with your head.
0: All right, I'll get you out of here on this one, buddy, and greatly appreciate your time. If you get 90% of Kyler's best at Arizona, what is this team? What's the ceiling for this team this year? And then conversely, what's the floor?
12: 90% of Kyler's best at Arizona is a pretty inconsistent season. So that, to me, I mean, you probably get 10 awesome games, but then you get 7 where you need to make up for it. The nice thing is the Vikings defense looks absolutely incredible. Just like disgustingly innovative, and every player is playing great, even guys you probably never heard of. So maybe you can take a few of those. I say 90% of Kyler's best. You're going to lose some where he plays good. You're going to win some where he plays bad. I say that's probably maxing out at a 10 or 11 win season in a first round exit, like it was in 2021.
0: Okay, very good. I'm really fascinated by it. I look forward to seeing how the season plays out and appreciate your perspective on it today. Thanks for your time, pal.
12: Thank you.
0: All right, there he goes. Luke Braun, Locked On Minnesota Vikings, joining us on the Brian Heating Cooling Systems Fan Guest Hotline. We anticipate Ryan Day at the podium shortly after we come back from this quick timeout. Bishop and Friends right here on The Fan.
11: All the 10 TV people come over to our side of the building to take a deuce. That should tell you something about how we operate. The Fan. Ohio State Football. Training Camp Report.
13: 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Defensive tackle James Smith and defensive end Quay Russo have been teammates for years, playing together at Carver High School in Montgomery, Alabama, then at the University of Alabama. Ohio State marks the third stop together in their football lives. Here's Russo on what made him and Smith so close.
14: We went to the same high school. We trained at the same facility. We was kind of with each other every day, and like, we know what we're looking for in coaches. We both want to get to the next level.
13: Smith said he wants to do whatever he can to help the Buckeyes.
14: I tell my young guys, like, I need you to look. When I leave here, I need you to understand what it's supposed to look like. So you can tell them, like, nah, because I seen it this way, and this right here worked. So what James did, and I seen how it got I need to do the same thing, you know? Like, kind of like leaving, like Coach had a saying, leaving the jersey in a better place than you came in. Like, when you came in, leaving the jersey in a better place.
13: We'll have more after this.
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13: In the last two transfer cycles, James Smith and Quay Russo are two of six players to transfer to Ohio State from Alabama. So for Russo, what made Ohio State the right place for him?
14: I'd say definitely Coach Patricia. You know, him being coming from the NFL, him having like a multiple defense, having a lot of guys on the field like to earn a job. So I say definitely Coach Patricia, yeah.
13: Patricia has also had a great impact on Smith, especially in the film room.
14: We get out at 9. I'm here at 10:30 talking with Coach P. We watching film. But we watching Jalen. We watching everything. We just watching NFL. We go from college to NFL, back to college. Then we watch the NFL. And it's like it's plays you already seen. But it's like, it's that repetition of seeing it over and over and over. And that really helps. I didn't really understand that.
13: The season opener for the Buckeyes is September 5th versus Ball State. We'll have another report tomorrow. This is Tyler Danberg on the Ohio State Sports Network from Learfield.
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0: All right, so the way that this is going to go, when Coach Day gets to the podium, we will take him live. So that's, and then once that happens, then our program is over. Between now and then, we've got a little business. So let's start it with the poll race.
1: 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It asks, who's going to be named the starting quarterback of the Cleveland Browns? So, you know, a fan poll at this point doesn't matter, but we thank our friends at JT's Pizza and Pub for that. Your options are Watson or Sanders. It is Watson. Todd Munkin's, or Yeah, it is Watson. Munkin's going to speak. Todd Munkin, the head coach of the Browns, will speak around noon about said decision.
0: Yeah, so about 15 minutes from now, Todd Munkin is going to talk, and then they'll have some player availability as well. So we'll keep an eye on that. Do we have time to fire the three things to appease everybody on that side of thing, Isaiah? Let's go ahead and
1: Let's do it.
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0: Number one for me. So last night, I wasn't paying attention to today as the 8:24. I had no idea. But last night, there was really nothing on, and the boys were kind of milling around. And I was kind of bouncing through the sports tier, and I landed on Lakers-Raptors. And I watched the second half of Kobe's 81-point game. And let's just say, the boys are like, what is this? And I'm like, sit down and watch. And watch what is consecrated here. And so we did. And let's just say it was very different than Bam Adebayo's 83-point game. The effort to stop him was quite significant. Quite significant.
1: Yeah, I didn't realize we have TVs on in the studio. And it is 8:24. And so ESPN was doing a bunch of features on Kobe Bryant, and that just an incredible performance. I mean, just a one of one in terms of athletes.
0: It was Kobe so Bryant. Cool to rewatch it, Reese, because I mean, I saw it years ago. No one watched it live because it wasn't a national televised game. It was on at 10:05 Eastern. Watched it live.
1: Towards the end of the season, if I can remember it.
0: I think it was more mid. Okay. I think they were in their 20s on a win. But yeah, it was just a regular Sunday game in L.A. at 10:05 start.
1: First thing for me, so we did the wedding ceremony Thursday at the Franklin County Courthouse, and then we did a celebration after at High Bank Distillery in Grandview. Just want to thank Jenna, Adam, and the team at High Bank for accommodating us and making a really special day extra special, because everything there is great.
2: First thing for me, I might have to stay off Twitter this football season. I don't know if I have the strength to be on there, and it's one of my favorite things to be on. On Saturdays, I can be on there because, you know, the Buckeyes, they always do me right. But on Sundays, I don't know if I can do it this year, and I'm sure I say this every year, but this year, oh my goodness. It feels similarly to when you're getting, like, close to election season and everything online is so negative that I'm like, I don't know if I want to take this in every Sunday. I need some positivity in my life, and the Browns playing at 1 o'clock never gives me that positivity.
0: Number two for me, I'll tell you what. It's been an interesting morning in the NFL. 49ers owner Jed York arrested yesterday in northeast Ohio, according to a report at WKBN, pleaded no contest to charge of misdemeanor, possession of criminal tools, disorderly conduct. Guys, you read this report. Prostitution, trailer park, East Palestine, Ohio. This guy owns the Niners.
2: What in the world?
0: What is going on, man? What is happening?
1: I have no idea how to follow that, because I'm reading it from the WKBN website. they make
2: billionaire.
1: This is an HBO show waiting to happen. Speaking of HBO shows, I got Lanterns, the DC superhero show, last night. Did the first two episodes. I think they're doing it weekly episodic. It's really good. Like, it's a superhero show, yes, but they do a really good, it's not a goofy superhero show.
0: This is Kyle Chandler, right?
1: Yes, he is nice. Hal Jordan in it.
0: Nice.
2: Second thing for me, I don't know what is going on down in Texas, but the headlines coming out of there of linebackers being dismissed and parents complaining there's weird things going on in the locker room that people can't explain and they want too much PR coming out of there. Steve Sarkisian, just a couple weeks away from playing the Buckeyes, I don't think that everything you see online, like, oh, this is going to be bad for them going into the season. But sometimes when you have this much smoke, like right before the season starts, it definitely doesn't make things.
0: No, it doesn't. And I think that a lot of these guys, I'm going to give Sark a little bit of pass. I think these guys, like, how do you hold these guys accountable? You can't say, how do you hold somebody accountable? That's a tough spot. Number three for me, week zero is here. Should have been last week. It's this week. We got games, including the national championship. Let's get the video this week. Let's go.
3: Final thing for the Jim York things. 3.5 by the White Sox with 31 games left to go. In case you missed, I don't have game win streak. Don't worry, that's 3 games left to go. Thing, and that the Los Angeles Angels of Anaheim are also bad. But the Guardians begin a 3-game series out west with them tonight at 9:38. Your Reds are also out west.
1: Cincinnati's in San Francisco tonight. I believe we'll have that game on the fan following a couple of things because it'll be a late one.
0: Yeah.
2: The thing for me with the Gardos is I get the Rockies might not be great, and maybe they've been beaten up on some bad teams, but before they were losing to those teams. So that's the difference for me is, you know what, I can be a little bit happy about this. Final thing for me, we're getting ready to go to Rothman and Ice in a little bit, and they're going to have breaking news, apparently, coming from Italy. Who's in Italy? Adam King. 115.
0: Oh, for God's sakes. Why are we talking to him at all, let alone when he's in Italy? Good Lord.

0: mean, we can eat any excuse to not have him on, and they go ahead and put him on even when there's plenty of reasons to not have him on. We're awaiting Coach up on campus, so we'll keep it here for just a second. This is going to be pretty wild next 10 minutes or so. So you're going to have Ryan at the podium just up the street here. And then up 71, you're going to have a Todd Monken press conference at noon where he talks about his decision to go with Deshaun Watson as the quarterback there. So that one will be very interesting. And then we'll get Todd here momentarily. From the Ohio State perspective, you now have two scrimmages in the books. One thing that was pretty illuminating for me was, and I think Big Ten Network does a great job when they do the campus tours. And I saw Revson and the guys at Ohio State last week. And a lot of the Jake Butt, who we honestly should get on here in the next couple of days, because he had some really incredible insight on this roster and everything that, that was kind of about it. He talked about the two freshmen and Boyd and Henry and how they really looked the part at receiver. It feels like we should be heading into Ball State week now. And I'm guessing like in the body clock for a lot of these guys, they kind of feel like this should be game week as well. So you kind of have to just play this out here over this week to get to a point to one more week now that camp itself is done. And then two full weeks of prep for Ball State with that Texas game still out there. So lots of questions that I'll be interested in, Ryan. One that I'm curious if it gets asked is, what would you do if a fifth year guy wanted to come back? Like, would you entertain that? Like, would you say no? Like, how would you handle it? All these guys are being asked this question. Lanning had a great response to it. Would Day have one as well?
1: I mean, Sarkisian's got one. His right tackle is a fifth year. I think they did rookie camp with the Texans and with the Cleveland Browns. So I think they all, you'll say it until you realize, like, there's that one guy, he might be the difference. Like, with Cignetti mm-hmm. taking two guys on the defensive front that had already exhausted all of their eligibility. Ball State's quarterback. Keldrick Luster is a transfer from both Texas State and SMU.
0: Okay, Blood Ponies.
1: So he'll be the quarterback the Buckeyes see on September 5th.
0: Yeah. We don't have an example of anybody who was drafted returning to
1: college, the biggest thing is right now they're all undrafted. All undrafted players. That's the next step in this, though, right?
2: Can you be offered more in NIL than you would for your contract if you're a seventh-round draft pick?
0: Didn't you see that? Dante Moore is making more than the first round quarterbacks. I don't know if he's making more than Mendoza, but he's making more than Ty Simpson.
1: I buy that.
0: This year.
1: And he's getting just checks directly from Nike.
0: Yeah. Yeah. So here's your, I was thinking about the, just like all the Ohio State guys who were unsigned. So it's like CJ Donaldson, Taiwan Malone, Lorenzo Styles. I mean, they'd love to have Lorenzo Styles back. Why wouldn't you? I mean, he was spectacular and was a true leader in all of those things, I assume. But those are the type of questions that you're thinking about are guys who were undrafted coming back. Look, it's a no-brainer for all of those guys, too. I just think it's such an interesting thing on how you handle it from a roster standpoint, you know, kind of where that goes in terms of, do you hold spots or do you make spots? There's always money in the banana stand. We know that. So it's never going to be about the money if you want to get a guy back who's got a lot of talent. So that'll be something that'll be very interesting. Then beyond that, there's a couple of position battles out there. See if we get a little bit of light on kind of that wide receiver room depth chart. How does Ryan see that offensive line inevitably shaking out? Does he have some answers that have crystallized there? Those are some of the topics of discussion that you will be having on that side of things. So I'm just going to ask you guys, because we're in a position here where we're kind of treading water a little bit. Do we just end this show and then take Ryan when it does? Is that the way we got to do this? Okay. We're done for the day. You're going to hear Ryan at the podium. After that, Rothman and Ice out at the golf outing, doing good things as only AR does. You have that to look forward to, which is very nice. Bishop and Friends right here on The Fan.
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17: Good afternoon, I'm Tyler Danberg. Per multiple reports, the Browns are naming Deshaun Watson their starting quarterback for Week 1 at the Jaguars September 13th. Watson last started October 10th, 2024, before a torn Achilles kept them out all last season. Browns visit the Patriots Thursday at 8 in their preseason finale, while the Bengals are at the Eagles in theirs Friday at 8. Then on Sunday night, all teams have until 6 to cut their rosters to 53 players. College football, Ohio State named 7 captains for the first time in 6 years over the weekend, while two-time captain wideout Brandon Innes received the Block O jersey. Hear Buckeyes head coach Ryan Day's press conference as it continues next on The Fan. Baseball Guardians look to win 5 straight of the Angels at 9:38, while the Reds visit the Giants at 9:45. 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
7: 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But before we get going, we're going to take you over to Ohio State right now. Ryan Day's at the podium talking to the media. 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
12: Yeah, I just want to get your thoughts on your group of captains and also on Brandon being blocked out.
18: Yeah, every year you look at it and try to decide what the right number is. In the past couple years, we've had, four. We had three the year before that. And I thought the way that the voting shook out this year, this was a great representation of who our team voted for, but also the positions. I think for the offensive line, Carson and Luke were, were certainly going to be leaders of this team. But when you have Austin, Luke, and Carson, and you get the offensive line union, we call it, they sort of took from each other, I think. But it was important that Austin was a two-time captain. And based on how the vote came out, that worked out. But then, when you look at, the rest of the guys that were named captains, it's a good representation from each group almost. Not everybody's represented, but close. And when you have 51 new players on the team, it's a big challenge. And so this has been a new experience, for all the coaches. But for the players to, bring these new guys into the program and teach them the culture, teach them the tradition, teach them expectation, the standard, I thought they've done an excellent job of that. So it was more than just one or two guys. And if there was just, four guys that certainly in the voting, there was a huge gap, we probably would have just named that. But, those numbers were fairly close. And so we went with seven, which I think is the sixth time in Ohio State history for that. Seventh time. Yeah. So, every year, what are you trying to do with your captains? Trying to find the guys to represent the team. I think these guys do a great job of that. For Brandon to get the block O, that's the respect of so the players vote for the captain for block O. It's Mick and his staff and myself, and it was a pretty strong vote for Brandon Ennis. Just what he's done on a daily basis, the way he shows up, his work ethic, leadership, certainly aligned with the leadership award and what he's brought to the table off the field. And certainly, he's made clutch plays for us as well on the field, which we're going to need him to do this season as well.
19: All right, with the rise of Jay Timmons and then seeing Simeon Caldwell, which was blocked strike last week, and playing in that slot spot, what is the role looking like for Terry Moore, for Leroy Roker, and the rest of the safeties?
18: So Jalen is, sort of the incumbent back there and, captain now and somebody who has had steady play. And so he'll definitely be a starter. And then Earl has done a nice job as well. But you're going to see, Terry and you're going to see Leroy roll there. Jay has been, a bright spot for us for sure on defense. He can do multiple things, but certainly gives us a lot of flexibility in his position and what he does. So, those guys will all roll. And then Simeon, has really done a good job as a freshman. It's a lot as a safety to play, but he has great instincts, communicates well for a young player. So the good news is, based on the package, you're going to see a lot of these guys play, and we'll also, play some depth in nickel and base.
20: Steven,
18: all
20: right.
21: I guess for starters, the quarterback situation, you probably left the spring thing, Katavian's maybe taking some steps there, and it sounds like Luke Fahey started to come on strong here. Do you know who your backup quarterback is heading into week one next week?
18: Those guys are going to continue to work this week. And so, we'll continue because we're not into game week yet. So these guys are still competing, and we want another week of work to kind of see how these guys continue to evolve throughout the next 5 days, and we'll go from there. Both have shown bright spots for sure, and we know what's important there, and there'll be times, I think, even this week where we may even give them a chance with the ones to see what that looks like. But Julian's had a good camp. Julian's been strong, and those guys have a chance to see in the room what it looked like to be here. So they're in the middle of it. tomorrow. So it's routine, but you know, it's early mornings and late nights. So Julian's had a good camp. Julian's been strong, and those guys have a chance to see in the room what it looked like to be here. The expectation is so they're hard in the middle of it. So tomorrow, so it's routine, but you know, it's early mornings and late nights. So it's good for both those guys. Yeah, I think it's number one tight end. I think that based on what we're doing, you'll see different guys on the field. You know, Bennett, Mason, Nate, you know, those guys.

0: guys can do multiple things, whether it's an 11 personnel or 12 personnel, and then the rest of the room fills out the depth, so they'll play as well. I think that those three have sort of, you know, separated a little bit from the rest of the group, but you know, we'll see how this week plays.
1: Bill Landeson,
2: Ryan, I know you say you're not all the way there yet to make an offensive line decisions, but it's trending that way. Like to move a player like Austin off of left tackle when he was so good in such an important spot last year, just what have those conversations been like with the staff as you've pondered making a rather kind of serious personnel change there to make sure you have the best spot?
0: Yeah, I think we try to, you know, figure out, you know, what were the, you know, when we look at all the games and everything from last year, we try to identify, you know, in the matchup games, what it's going to look like. And I think we've seen that Austin can play tackle. You know, we think that, you know, he's probably an NFL guard who can play tackle as well, probably a swing player. And so, you know, putting him at left tackle and then throwing Josh or Gabe in there is a good solution as well. So that's why we're kind of going back and forth. But when you look at Luke, Carson, and Austin inside right there, that's a lot of beef in there. And, you know, so it certainly has given us a lot of reason to like that as long as the tackle play is really good, which so far it has been. So we like what we see there, and we'll keep working on it. And then, you know, when they all work together, there's a certain level of chemistry. You know, they all worked together last week, and, you know, they're going to continue to work together this week and see how that plays out. And we'll keep evaluating, but I think that has momentum right now.
1: Joe Nugent on the left.
3: After the first scrimmage, it felt like Peyton Pierce was trying to rally the guys. What have you seen in terms of his leadership this offseason that led to him being a captain?
0: Yeah, he's somebody that he leads from the front, which is important in today's day and age when a lot of guys want to lead by example. He's got a voice. And in that position, as we know, it's really important that everybody's on the same page at the front, you know, knows exactly what's going on and ties it into the back end. That's probably, again, one of the things that probably was underrated. I know we've talked about it a little bit in here, but when you think about losing guys like Sonny and Caleb, it was the communication, getting everybody together. Peyton does that. And, you know, because of that, you know, he just is a natural leader. I think we have good depth there. We were talking about it last night. As you can imagine, we come in on Sundays, we grade the film, and then we have personnel meetings later in the day on all three phases. And as we go through all the guys on defense, you know, you look at that position and you see, you know, Edric and James and Will, and then you see, you know, John and Jason Moore, you know, Damari Simeon, you know, I mean, those guys can roll pretty good right in there. And then, you know, and then at the defensive end spots, you know, you feel like you have some guys you can roll as well. So that part's good. We want to continue to see guys like emerge, you know, as you know, starters. But I think that's the good thing. There's been bright spots across the board. I think that we have a bunch of guys who can start. And so that's good for the length of the season, the health of that group right there.
2: For you guys, when you say, like, okay, we have good depth, but you're still wondering if one of those guys is going to emerge. It's great to have the depth,
0: yep,
2: but you still want one of those guys to become like the guy, I guess.
0: Yeah, I think we always want guys to step up in a big way, and we always want more, so we'll continue to push them. That's at every position, but I think at you know, at that position, the way that we're set up, it's like, all right, how many guys do we feel like are playing at starter level? And then we go from there. And, you know, we feel like we have, you know, almost two to three deep at each of those positions. So we can roll them and continue to see how these guys play out and develop and what the production looks like as we get into the season.
1: Tony Herman
4: on the left. Ryan, you mentioned Brock earlier. That receiving room, how many of those guys do you expect to play in matchup games this year? And is Kyle back? What's he been doing?
0: He's not back right now. But to answer your question, how many guys do you see playing? Six. Six could play.
4: And that's assuming the four veterans and then what, Brock and Chris Henry Jr.?
0: Yep. Phil Bell and even Dez. I mean, those guys can find themselves playing and rotating in. They've been having a good camp. They're working hard out there and showing up. And it's been good. Good competition on both sides. So we'll see. And then special teams will play into it. You know, who gets on the field on special teams is critical. We've always said that, you know, if it's a tie, it's going to go to the guy who plays on special teams. So, but our depth again at wide receiver is way better than it was last year, in my opinion. There's a lot of guys you'll see

0: play this season?
1: Dylan, all
2: right. Ryan, go back to that quarterback situation for a minute. You said they both have had their bright spots. What has most struck you about Luke and his ability to assert himself this quickly?
0: Luke? Which Luke? Well, he, first off, he works his tail off in terms of his preparation. He's in here early and he leaves late, works hard in meetings, very conscientious on the field, very confident on the field. He can handle all the stuff that's coming with it in terms of the protection checks, the run checks, calling it in and out of the huddle, calling it the line of scrimmage, communicating. And then he has good anticipation and feel on the field, knows time, situation, score, good awareness. So, those are all positives.
2: Not that personally or anything like that, but is there a particular area that's holding tape back right now that maybe you just haven't made the growth that you wanted to see for him to take a hold of that job?
0: No. You just got to keep staying after it and keep working at it. And there's definitely bright spots there for sure. And, as a quarterback, there's certain, things that, you continue to learn, but experience is the number one thing. And the more you play, the more you learn. And, he's definitely learning every day. And but the thing that we all want to see is like, okay, if a mistake is made, the next day it gets corrected and then we continue to move on, which he's shown. So that's been, certainly a positive.
1: Austin.
3: Ryan, there have been a handful of teams trying to take advantage of the 5-for-5 uncertainty and bring guys back out of NFL rosters. What do you make of that development for this offseason? Is there any possibility that you guys would go down that road? And logically, logistically, what would that even look like?
0: Right. Great question. I told myself I would stop saying that this is crazy because it's just, it sounds... I'm not going to say that, but to think that we're in a situation where we're this late in the season and our rosters are not locked in is frustrating at the very least. But I'm not going to sit here and keep saying that. So what does that mean for us? That's the bottom line. Well, I think, in my opinion, the conferences have to decide if there's a point where their rosters have to be locked in, because. Once some of these guys become available, adding them to the roster is going to, provide advantage for certain teams. So we're certainly having conversations. I've had conversations with Tony Petitti about this. I know he's all over it and trying to do what's best for the conference. But we also, if there are teams that have some players out there who are cut from NFL rosters that are going to be on other teams, we have to at least consider it and look at it. Do I like anything about it? Absolutely not. But we got to do what's right for Ohio State. So it's sort of a day-to-day thing right now. And like anything, we're just going to try to adapt. But I think we would all agree, maybe not everybody, but that, there has to be a certain point where your roster gets locked in. But whenever I heard that... we were in a meeting and someone says, LSU just got a commitment from the Browns tight end. I said, we are certainly in a different world right now. So.
1: Joey up front.
4: How have you thought, how's the Arthur Smith's first camp gone with you guys and just kind of him preparing the offense for the season?
0: Yeah, he's been a great communicator, good leader, confident with the guys. Talk to them, ask the players about them. They'll tell you. So anytime you want to know about someone, just ask the players. But they've enjoyed working with him, and I'm excited to see where the season goes.
4: They talk, maybe somebody last week, one of the players, talking about the structure that he's kind of provided. Have you seen that, felt that?
0: It's been great. It's been great. Brings a great background of offensive football to the table, where he's been able to, morph a lot of the things that we've done with some things he's done in the past. And so camp's been great that way. It really has. Now, what does that mean? We got to put on the field.

0: ideally what you would like to have, but sometimes, you know, your hand gets forced a little bit in this world where, you know, guys are coming off the board and you got to make some decisions early on. But you continue to evaluate everything, and that's it. And you know, we try to make sure that guys understand that part of it as well. Like, you know, just because, you know, you're committed doesn't mean, you know, you have to now hold the standard of being a Buckeye, which for us, the good news is, you know, guys understand that, they embrace that, and that's, they've certainly answered when it comes to that. So we continue to evaluate everything. We feel really good about where we are right now in recruiting. We think that it's strong. We got really good guys, not just players, but as people, guys who understand what it means to be, you know, at Ohio State. So there's a lot of momentum there, especially in today's day and age with everything that's going on. So that's been great. But yeah, there's nothing better than Friday nights. And, you know, to see these guys get out there and compete and play, and we continue to communicate them and check in with them on a week-to-week basis, talk to them about the game that's coming up the next week. And they're going to be here in like 6 months. So I just try to remind them that this is like probably one of the best times of their lives right now. It's the same thing I told my son, like senior year, playing football in the fall, like don't rush it. Because a lot of these guys just want to get to college, but there's going to be a time where you're going to look back and wish you were back being a senior and having fun with your boys and in the locker room after the game and celebrating wins and, you know, going through losses and figuring out all the problems and getting back to work and all the life lessons that come with it and being with your teammates. So that's kind of the message for us. But then at the same time, get out there and be the most competitive dude in the country.
1: From the sound of what you said, you seem pretty happy with almost everything. Is there anything?
0: I'm not happy with anything.
1: Okay, well.
0: Don't you put those words in my mouth. Happy.
1: Well, you haven't complained about this position group or that position group.
0: There's no blaming, complaining, or defending in this program, so I'm not going to do that.
1: How happy are you with the progress, and what are your concerns?
0: I'm not happy about it at all. Let me change my total tune if that's what you got out of this. I'm pissed off about everybody. I think we're working. I think we have a monster schedule. And I think that, you know, we have 51 new guys. So there's a lot of unknown, a lot of unknown. And so we know, you know, what's coming here. And there's going to be storms along the way. But, you know, I think our guys have the right attitude. I think we have a chance to be a smart team. But we're going to have to be a disciplined team. And the first step to being a championship team is to not beat yourself. We've talked about this before. And so we have to make sure we're doing that. I will say this, in the scrimmage, there were too many penalties. Too many penalties, and that's it's to not beat yourself. We've talked about this before, and so we have to make sure we're doing that. I will say this, in the scrimmage, there were too many penalties, and that's discipline. And so we cannot beat ourselves early in the season. So we are going to be, you know, all over that part of it. There's a lot of areas that we got to improve in fast. But there's also a lot of things that I've seen that are encouraging. So that's been good, but we're nowhere near where we need to be.
1: Peyton Pierce, on one of the videos, I think it was Jane Laurinaitis, said he got the most votes of anybody as a captain. If that's true, what is it about Peyton that you think caused that?
0: Yeah, the voting numbers are confidential. So, yeah, it's not public information. So I don't know what happened there. But, yeah, he's in trouble. No. Yeah, so I won't get into how we voted. But I just think, Peyton, you're asking about him. You know, he's somebody that just has natural leadership skills and feels comfortable being in front of a group of men and you know, leading and, you know, letting his voice heard. And today, that's a big part of it. You know, these guys nowadays are on their phones and so Mick does a better job, or as good a job as anybody in the country, of putting, you know, our guys up in front of the group and actually they have to get up there and speak and talk. And the first few times for a lot of these guys, it's hard, but, you know, you watch our guys now. I mean, they feel comfortable doing it. With Peyton, it was like day one. It's just, he's a natural that way. You know, it was like that in high school. We knew that the type of leader he was and, you know, what he did in high school in terms of leading his team to, you know, some really big wins. So, but that all goes back to recruiting as well, like we were talking about. Like, if you want that in your program, you have to recruit that. We knew we were getting that with Peyton, and he certainly hasn't disappointed.
2: We'll finish with Tim back. Yeah, Ryan, just kind of pull.
3: You've been listening to the Ryan Day.

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3: All right, welcome back into Rothman and Ice. Matty Ice, Joshua Perry, the former Buckeye and National Champ, in the house today. We are live at AR's golf outing at the golf club at Little Turtle. JP, happy Monday, man. How you feeling today?
4: Feeling good. Feeling good. How about you?
3: Feeling great, man. Had a nice little weekend. Everything was pretty chill.
4: Did you watch any high school football?
3: I did watch high school football. I did consume high school football. And let me tell you something. It felt good, man.
4: Yeah.
3: It felt good to have ball back. I know you were at Olentangy watching Orange and Berlin, I believe.
4: Yes.
3: How was that setting?
4: It was good. It was great. Orange, you know, coming off of a championship season, I feel like they – you know, they were riding high a little bit. Berlin probably wasn't a ton expected.
3: Yeah.
4: In that game, they end up pulling off the upset there at home. Great vibes. Love to see the whole community out. So I had a lot of fun with that.
3: Good luck to all the high school ballers out there. It's going to be a fun season to keep up with what you guys are doing. And then here we are, man. It's week zero. We have a lot to unpack in today's show. So let me just lay out the menu for you. Top of the hour, it's Monday. It's the floor is yours. Browns fans, we definitely want to hear from you because you know who your week one starter is, and it was quite the weekend with the Browns, specifically Deshaun Watson. We will get to that in our second segment. Adam King is going to join us from somewhere in the world at 1:17, and then 2:30, our guy Ian Fitzsimmons from ESPN will join the party. You miss anything from our show, don't worry. You can always catch up wherever you get your podcast. Just type in Rothman and Ice, everything we do from noon to 3. We'll be waiting there for you. You just heard Coach Day. You and I were talking a little bit throughout the press conference. Seems like he's in good spirits. And, JP, it seems like he feels pretty good about his team going into Ball State here in a couple weeks.
4: Yeah, I mean, I think he likes the personality of the team from a leadership standpoint. He talked a ton about that, obviously, with the captains and the Black O being announced. Of course, a lot of people are going to ask about that. But I do believe that he thinks he's in a great spot there. He also talked a lot about depth and being able to move pieces around, the combinations on the offensive line and being able to put the five best players out there. And then he talked about the interior of the defensive line and guys that he can roll through there. So even talked about wide receiver depth, which we're used to seeing, you know, like a top two and maybe a third at wide receiver, not a ton of rotation. I think they're probably going to rotate more this year. So I think he is looking at his team right now, and he feels pretty good about the roster and the way that roster is being led.
3: He speaking with the wide receivers, it's something I've been thinking about a lot this offseason, is how many guys will we see? And he used the quote today, their depth is way better this year than it was last year. Now, when you look at the two guys they had up top, you didn't need that much depth when you have Carnell Tate and Jeremiah Smith. But we've heard a lot of names, right? Whether it's some veteran guys, whether it's Brock Boyd, whether it's McEwen coming in, Chris Henry. It does sound like Julian Sands is going to have a few guys that he can go to if, let's say, Jeremiah Smith isn't open on certain plays or they're just dialing it up for other guys. And I happen to think that can be a dangerous thing. You play defense at a very high level. Talk about what that can do to a defense when you have to worry about maybe a handful of guys getting busy out there.
4: Well, I mean, you know, he was asked the question, how many guys do you think you'll roll? He's like, six. And so the follow-up, so the four veterans and then Brock and Chris Henry, and then he named two other guys outside of that. So it's really eight is what he was getting at. Yeah. And when you're a defensive player and you're preparing, you're trying to figure out what do these guys each do to try to attack defenses? What are the routes that they like? What are the releases that they like? Where are they most comfortable catching the football? And then you try to make sure that you have some awareness of that when they line up. If you're going through and you're at, like, guy number six that you know plays pretty heavily, and you're trying to parse through all that information, okay, what does this guy like to do? What are the routes that they – You're going to be lost. You're going to be lost in the sauce. And so I do think there's a big advantage to that. I think there's an advantage to the length of the season, having fresh legs when you get late in the year. I think it's going to be important to be able to roll those guys.
3: You know, it's something I've heard a whole bunch of coaches talk about, no matter what position it is. Obviously, right outside of quarterback and the center and the offensive lineman, you plan on being a national championship contender, you better have some good depth. And that may be a little bit tougher now in the world that we're living in, right, with NIL and the transfer portal with certain guys moving around. But it does seem like they've had a really good camp. He did touch on, again, the backup quarterback situation with Luke Fahey and Tavian St. Clair. Sounds like those guys are still going to duke it out a little bit. That should probably be settled by game one. Is it a issue if you have the backup quarterback situation not locked in come game one?
4: It's funny because I feel like Ryan Day, like pretty much every year, is like, you know, quarterback competition, right? Yeah. There's only been a couple years where there hasn't been one, and I think he's really comfortable living in that world. But with Julian coming back, there's no question about who the starter is going to be. So his mentality has to flip to, how do I get these guys behind him ready, yeah. right? And so I think for him, the mentality might be, I don't want either one of these guys feeling like they just earned the backup job. Like, I want them to be competing at a high level. I think in his mind, he'll probably have an idea of who the backup is and how they would roll those guys out in a game situation. But I don't think there's any rush to tell either one of them, just throw an or on the depth chart when it comes out and you're cooking.
3: My gut feeling right now is those guys are going to have a chance to get out there in two of the three first mm-hmm. games, right? Ball State. I think we'd be blown away if a backup quarterback plays in the Texas game.
4: It'd be a good thing for us.
3: It'd be a great thing, right? But you look at the Ball State game, you look at the Kent State games in weeks 1 and 3. Those could be opportunities for those guys to get out there and get game reps. And so, Julian, look, he said it again today. We've heard so much come out of that building about the great camp that he's had, where he's at physically and where he's at mentally. This should be, JP, a situation where obviously Ball State, he hits the ground running. But when we get to September 12th, his expertise is, I think, going to go to a higher level because of the experience that he went through now. And so that's going to be one of the biggest games of the year. And it sounds like he is well prepared to take on that atmosphere, but more importantly, take on the talent that's going to be out there for Texas.
4: I think one of the most interesting factors in that game is last year, both of the quarterbacks were very inexperienced.
3: Yes.
4: And it was reflected in the way that each of the coaches managed their quarterback. Didn't want to put too much on their plate. And I think for both of them now, you're walking into this game saying, we have more available to us to try to attack the opposing defense. And I think Julian should walk in there very confident, having all of last year, having the bumps in the road at the end of the year, the offseason, putting more muscle on his frame, mm-hmm. and saying, give me as much as possible so we can win this football game.
3: We're going to take a break. And when we come back, our guy AR is going to join the show. He will talk about the great outing that he's got set up here at the golf club at Little Turtle. And then we're going to dive into the Cleveland Browns decision, or more importantly, I guess, Todd Monken's decision to go with Deshaun Watson as the Week 1 starter. We're Rothman and Ice. We'll be back here in just a second.
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18: From the Logan AC and Heat Services Weather Center.
19: It is a nice, cool start to the day out there, and all that sunshine boosts us to a high in the mid-70s this afternoon. Just some passing fair weather clouds today. We'll have a northwest breeze of 5 to 15. For your Tuesday, starting off in the mid-50s, upper 70s for a high with a mostly sunny sky once again. For The Fan, I'm 10 Weather Impact meteorologist Justin Gertz.
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0: Anthony sometimes likes to sit and stare at his bundle of Emmy Awards. Unfortunately, it's through the glass of the pawn shop. 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
21: I think you guys know too, and I think the whole world knows, it has nothing to do about the performance. It's a little bit personal than that, so I think that's it's a disrespectful thing. I'm going to keep whatever I feel with me and my family internally on how I feel about that. Just move on.
3: From that to being named the week one starter. Welcome back in to Rothman and Ice. Matty Ice, Joshua Perry, out at AR's golf outing, and AR's joining the party now. Sir, welcome in.
22: Thank you.
3: Congratulations.
22: I still work at The Fan, apparently. I know, Matty, I owe you about 20 vacation days. I feel like I'm semi-retired, but this is a labor of love. We'll get to Deshaun in a second, yes, because I have been right and then wrong and then underestimated reactions and all that. But it's even better to be sitting next to former All-Ohio long jumper Joshua Perry.
3: Elite athlete.
22: I mean, I don't know if you guys know, the first man to sign in the class.
3: Uh-huh.
22: I've been doing this golf outing so long for Homeless to Home, the great shelter in Marion, that I had some autographed stuff probably from Joshua Perry when he was playing in the outing. But it is great to actually be here. Mid-Ohio Golf Car has given me a limo to ride around. It's got the Bluetooth. I can listen to the show.
1: That thing was sweet.
22: So, I mean, it is a limo.
1: Yeah.
22: It goes way too fast. I'll try not to drive it in the lake. But it means so much to me that you guys, it's not easy to come out of the studio and do all this stuff. I have a little gift for both of you that I'll have to get out of the chair to get eventually.
1: Okay.
22: You'll see why in a minute. But I did underestimate the Deshaun Watson. I think I was right like 3-4 months ago when I said it's completely counterintuitive. Don't play him. He'll never play well enough where you want to give him a bundle of money again. And the whole thing was about

0: seen if you picked a diamond in the rough in the fifth round in Shedeur Sanders, see what he can live up to, or even Dylan if you wanted to give him a shot because they liked him even better because he was third round.
1: Right.
0: And then you go into next year's draft, whatever. Now, I personally, they have enough ammunition next year to probably make a move either way. Mm-hmm. But I underestimated, guys, that the reaction. I knew Browns fan wanted Deshaun Watson gone, but I said like 2 weeks ago, is there a little mystery at all? He's a little healthy. He said his mind is right. And then he does this to me, this press conference, that he's worried about the fans owe him now. Like, it's ridiculous. He should really want to say, hey, they're entitled to boo me. I have to earn my way. I have to earn their love back. I'm prepared to try to do that.
2: No, he thought he earned it.
0: In preseason, or just being healthy?
2: I was out in the community all off season. I was working hard. Like, the way he talked about it, he felt like he did what was needed to be able to earn it.
0: In preseason?
2: Well,
0: or just

0: play that
1: well. If it's a flop or he gets tweaked or he gets injured, then obviously you'll have to pull him. But I don't know if they're thinking to themselves, all right, like we are. All right, guys, let's see. The Jets are an easy game, and let's pull the plug there. Like, I almost feel like they're going to just let's see how it goes.
0: Well, how long do you guys think he's going to be the starter then? Because I don't think he makes it more than a month. I don't. When do you? How long do you guys think he'll play?
2: Give me seven games in.
0: Okay.
2: And I think they'd probably be ready to make the decision at that point.
1: Yeah.
2: So here's my question to you guys, though.
0: Yeah.
2: What is the best outcome out of this whole thing? What's the end game here?
0: The best scenario, I think, is Shador balls out and he's your guy, right, and you don't have to use your first-round picks on a quarterback next year.

0: Right.
1: I think right after that is, hey, we move on from all these guys. We're picking high enough, and we can grab what's supposed to be one of these good guys coming out of college.
2: I think it's leaning that way even more. Even if Shador plays well, I still think they would dip into the quarterback market again, perhaps high enough, and then Shador stays as that backup guy trying to challenge the starter. I don't know how well Shador could really look this year with this team for them to say, we're good, and we're not going to take a first-round quarterback. So I'm with you guys on it seems weird to name him the starter after he went after the fans, but it's not about really that anymore for them. They have to find out if he can play.
1: It looks like I just got a text from someone. Deshaun has apologized to the fan base.
0: Oh, so thanks.
1: I think he spoke to the media today. We will try to find that for you guys. He's trying to clean this up, which is
2: Who knows how that's going to play. He was honest. He was frustrated.
1: Yeah.
2: I would have bit my tongue on that and say, you know what? I zoned it out, and I've got to earn everybody's trust on the field. I can't ask any of these fans to become my best friend.
1: Mm-hmm.
2: This is about playing football. Now, I wouldn't want to get booed being carted. I mean, an injury is different. That's reserved usually for the opponent, if at all.
1: Right.
2: And it's one of those things. They've been ready to – they've had his bags packed for a while. I underestimated. I thought there'd be a little mystery amongst Browns fans just to see – Does he have anything left, and then we'll discard him. But they wanted him out of there before then.
1: They did. I think you guys are right. Usually fan bases can get over things if you play at a high level. We've seen it in multiple sports. We've seen it for years and years. We appreciate you stopping by.
2: I'm going to stay just to give you your gift.
1: Okay,
2: when we
1: gotta
2: come back.
1: Santa Claus is going to come by next, and we'll do Party Like a Roth Star right after the break. Rothman and Ice right here on the Fan.
3: 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This promo is uncomfortable. The Fan, Ohio's girth destination.
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1: All right, welcome back in. Matty Ice at AR's Golf Outing. AR here with Joshua Perry. Quick reminder, top of the hour, the floor is yours. 614-821-9710 is our phone number. Browns fans, we want to hear from you. We want to hear from everybody. Interesting day for sure. Fellas, TLC has found the Deshaun apology. Apparently, he had a statement for you Browns fans today at media availability. Here's what he had.
14: Everyone ready? Yeah. First off, I want to address the comments from Saturday after the game. You know, I think just, you know, human nature, just myself being very emotional, putting a lot of time these last 2 years to, you know, get back and, you know, spend time in this facility, in the city, meeting a lot of different people in the community. You know, I thought I was going to get, you know, a little different response, but, you know, I think, you know, my emotions got the best of me. And, you know, my comments wasn't intending to go at any of the fans around in the city, because there's been a lot of great fans that have been supporting me. And I know the frustration this organization have put, you know, a lot of investment in coming, you know, to get me back in the 22. And things haven't been going the right direction that we thought it was. You know, a lot of injuries, a lot of time off, and not putting the best football and my foot forward. So, again, just, you know, I understand the frustration. I understand everything that kind of goes into that. You know, and moving forward, I just want to focus on football, making sure that, you know, I'm putting the best product out there, having the best ability, you know, because I thrive off the energy. I thrive off the energy of the fans. I thrive off the energy of the community. I thrive off all that stuff. You know, I think looking back in my history at Clemson and, you know, previous at the Houston organization, you know, I was a big community guy, big city guy, big fan guy, you know, during the game. So, you know, again, my emotions got the best of me. I'm human. I take full responsibility of that. And, you know, just moving forward, I want to make sure that I put the best product for the team, for the organization, and for this city so we can put a lot of wins and make sure that I celebrate and put Cleveland on the map.
1: Word of the day, fellas, is community. Mm-hmm. That's the word of the day. All right, knee-jerk reaction to what you heard from four.
2: Did that really count as an apology, I guess, is where I would start. Because I'm not really sure there was like an I apologize part of it. Is I wanted to address what I've done in the community,
1: wanted to address human nature. I understand your frustrations. I'm a big community guy, big city guy, big fan guy.
15: Mm-hmm.
1: I don't know. If I was a Browns fan, I feel like I'd be like, you could have saved that one.
2: He justified it along the way.
1: Yeah.
2: He justified the whole thing.
15: That's exactly what he did.
2: It was almost like, it's the old, I'm sorry if anybody out there was offended.
15: Correct.
2: It kind of felt like that. Now, listen, he should have come forward a little bit. He did say he was frustrated. Yeah. He says he's emotional and all that. He's worked hard to get back. I think we can understand this on a human level.
15: Yeah.
2: The problem is he can't earn any points off the field. He just can't. It's all got to be on the field. He gets it. Is it tough to hear that the fans don't like him and want him gone? Absolutely. He's got a big mountain to climb. I actually thought this was somewhat of a platform to try to maybe audition for another team next year, because I don't think he'll be with the Browns. However, all he has said since he's worked his way back was how much he really wants it to happen in Cleveland. Now, that's if you take him at his word. Fool me once. Shame on you. We don't get fooled again.
15: Yeah, fool me twice, so fool me again.
2: Right.
16: Fool me, can't get fooled again.
2: Exactly. So I think he's a little mistaken where he thinks he actually was earning stuff. Now, I will tell you this. If he was out in the community doing stuff, I'm sure people did glad hand with him and say to Sean, good luck.
1: Mm-hmm.
2: I'm sure he got a lot of good vibes.
1: What else are they supposed to say when they see him?
2: He probably wasn't.
15: Suck.
2: He probably wasn't talking to a lot of people that were in the dog pound or people that are in the stands.
15: Correct.
2: That are just buying the season tickets.
15: Yeah.
2: He's probably going to community events that are charitable, and he probably thinks that he should have earned a little bit of goodwill, which he can't unless he plays well.
15: That's it.
2: So you're right. Josh was right. It was like, it was a half apology. Mm-hmm. It was a justification that he's competitive and he wants to help Cleveland, so why would you be
1: Here's my read on
2: like
1: this, because I'm with you guys. I think you guys nailed it there. I don't think this was his decision. I don't think he woke up, went into Monken and Andrew Berry's office and said, I want to make a public apology. I think they made him do that because they know how big of a mess he created with the comments that he had.
15: They should have written an apology for him if that was the
1: correct.
15: Case.
1: Correct. I agree. But
2: the written ones never come off very heartfelt, though.
1: Did this come off heartfelt?
2: No, but at least if you're not reading the notes, like if you don't have a prepared statement, it's a little better.
1: I get what you're saying, but like, say I'm sorry. Like, say the words I'm sorry somewhere in there.
2: Yeah.
1: So, AR, there's that, brother. I know you stopped by, and I know we got to get to a break here.
2: Yeah.
1: You had some stuff for us.
2: I do. All right. I know we're up against it. Give me 2 seconds.
1: Okay. Well, he's going to do that. We'll wait here. But, yeah, JP, all of this, man, is just – it's a mess. And that's why getting to Shador as quickly as possible, I think, is the best-case scenario for all of this, right? There's going to be some excitement there. The fan base – some of the fan base likes him. I know kids really like him. And there may be some upside with a young guy. Our AR's back.
2: This is just the – brand new custom black hockey and hounds charitable. This goes to Mr. Perry.
1: All right, now.
2: For a little branded bills for the cause. All proceeds go to Animal Rescue in Central Ohio. So we got a good one.
1: Thank you.
2: This one I think I have to hit you over the head with.
1: Oh.
2: I'm supposed to hit
1: pistol
2: you.
1: Whip?
2: I'm supposed to hit you over the head with this.
1: Oh, my.
2: So this is a real Roman Reigns SummerSlam Minneapolis.
15: Up.
2: Purple and gold.
15: Beautiful.
2: Someone spent $2,000 to put their ass on this seat, probably. Seriously, these are the ones they get to take
15: if they
2: sit in the $2,000 seats.
15: It's amazing.
2: Courtesy of WWE for you, for your little shrine, or wherever you want to put it. And now you have your own SummerSlam.
15: I'm going to just hug this thing for the next 2 hours,
2: there's
15: man. I'm not
2: boy.
15: Letting go of this.
1: Will your ass ever go in that seat?
15: Oh, yeah. I'll be watching TV in this seat right here, man. Yeah. Shout out to the Tribal Chief, Romer. Thank you.
2: Your guy.
15: Thank you for hosting us. Congrats to you. You do an awesome job, man. I see all the work you put in. I love seeing it come together for you.
2: It's, I mean, I won't bore people. I could talk for an hour about it. I know the work Homeless to Home does in Marion.
15: Yeah.
2: I know how much they rescue, how much the law enforcement calls them. Hey, we've got kittens that were dumped here. And they work with the pet food pantry, and they allow people to keep pets in their home. And I preached adoption overall and going to a shelter and going to a rescue. It changes lives for the better. The relationship, 10 to 15 years or whatever it can be, those animals are with by your side the rest of your life, in your heart and in your mind. They put an imprint on you that is unmatched by any other relationship. And so, till I drop, I'll keep trying to raise money and do this for them. And then we appreciate all the support and everyone that's helped me. Thank you guys for taking the show.
15: You know we love you, brother.
2: Giving me most of the day off.
15: Listen, man, we love you. Get back out there. Have some fun.
2: There you go.
15: Hey, folks, top of the hour. The floor is yours. 614-821-9710 is TLC's hotline number. Your chance to win a Skyline gift card. Browns fans, you heard from Deshaun over the weekend. You just heard his apology. Is that moving you at all? We want to hear from everybody else as well. We'll be back after the break. We're Rothman and Ice right here on The Fan.
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18: This Hall of Fame moment highlights a milestone previously accomplished by only five players in Major League history. The date, Monday, June 9th, 2008. The place, Miami, Florida. The player, Ken Griffey Jr.
19: He's back with a 3-1. Griffey swings. There it goes. Long fly. It is a number 600 for Ken Griffey Jr. A no-doubter about halfway up in the lower deck and right. Ken Griffey Jr. circling the bases as they stand here at Dolphin Stadium. That's what they came to see here tonight. And from the moment it left the bat, absolutely no question where it was going to end up. So Ken Griffey Jr. ascends to a position that only five others have gone before him. Barry Bonds, Hank Aaron, Babe Ruth, Willie Mays, Sammy Sosa, and put Ken Griffey Jr. in that group right there of those who in the great history of this game of Major League Baseball have reached the 600 home run mark. And it was a typical Ken Griffey Jr. home run. It was no doubt it was going to be fair, and it was going to be gone. And they are still standing here at Dolphin Stadium wanting Jr. to come back out for a curtain call, and there he is.
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17: Good afternoon, I'm Tyler Danberg. Deshaun Watson has been named the Browns starting quarterback for the September 13th season opener at the Jaguars. Head coach Todd Monken on why he made the decision.
25: The full body of work over the course of offseason to training camp to the games, the joint practice, and ultimately felt like Deshaun gave us the best chance to move the ball and score points. I mean, that's really what it's about.
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15: All right, welcome back in. Matty Ice, my man Joshua Perry in the building today, live from the golf club at Little Turtle, out here supporting AR at his golf outing. You heard the number, 614-821-9710. Your chance to win a Skyline Chili gift card. You don't have to be a Browns fan. You can call in and talk about anything. But Browns fans, very interesting day. Would love to hear from you. JP, speaking of the Browns, really quickly before we get back to some Buckeye football, some unfortunate news aside from the Deshaun situation was the Alex Wright deal. So now Alex Wright, who they were hoping to pair with Jared Verse and level up from the season he had a year ago, 5.5 sacks for him, he is now out for the season. And so prior to this news, we knew that, hey, they talked to Jadeveon Clowney.
2: Yep.
15: They talked to Za'Darius Smith. Those guys signed elsewhere. So the defensive line was always going to have so many eyeballs on it this year post Myles Garrett. Mm-hmm. But now there's even more pressure on two young guys and Jared Verse and Mason Graham to be absolute ballers for them, because the pass rush right now is in question when you look at the Cleveland Browns.
2: Mike Hall Jr. has got to be a factor in that mix too.
15: Yep.
2: And in the last preseason game, he was playing some defensive end as well. I think the versatility, if you can rush from the inside, also kick outside, is a big deal. But like, yeah, now Moore is going to be on his plate. And it's such a unique thing. We talk about this team, and obviously the quarterback decision, the situation there is one thing, but even the spot that you felt could be good for this team with the defense, where now you've got injuries mounting on the defensive line, and Schlesinger and preseason the injury, and they're saying they're going to be cautious, but feels a little bit weird, and they're not particularly deep at corner. So if anything happens there, you're like, man, what is this team going to be? I don't know. Listen, choice to be a Browns fan, I commend you guys for doing that. If that's what you choose, it's not for me.
15: It feels like right now they're in the Browns fan base is a little bit, they're in the eye of the storm right now, but this may not be the worst thing when you talk about big picture, right? The hope is one day you can drop a young quarterback into the mix and not have to worry about this mess for years. And so maybe they are headed down a path of a tough season, but then you turn the page to, we got the draft capital we need, We probably will be picking high up in. Hopefully,
1: are you playing the hope card in August?
15: I think that's what they have to play.
1: Wow.
15: I don't really see what a Browns fan should be over the moon about right now at this moment. That could change in the next couple of weeks.
1: Man.
15: But the vibes for me
1: in
15: around this
1: August?
15: The vibes around the franchise for me right now, JP, are pretty bad, man.
1: No, they're awful. They're awful. And so I get it. But it just, if that's where you're heading before you even play the last preseason game, I mean, best of luck to you.
15: Now, the team, the coaches, they're not thinking that way.
1: Some of them might be. People in the front office probably thinking that way. I bet you there's somebody whose job has been to evaluate this next group of quarterbacks for the last 2 years,
15: mm-hmm.
1: who is hoping that they're in position to pick one of them, so all of the work that he did finally means something.
15: Finally pays off. And so they'll get it going, I'm sure. The final preseason game this week against New England, that will be a little bit of a dress rehearsal. So they'll be at home again. And so, do you play Deshaun this week?
1: No, absolutely not.
15: I don't think you can.
1: You can't. Absolutely not.
15: However, they're at a point to where they have a new offensive line that's trying to gain chemistry.
1: Yep. He needs
15: young
1: reps.
15: Playmakers that they're trying to mix into this thing
1: yep.
15: as well. Part of me is like, JP, I think he needs to play.
1: You can't do
15: but
1: it.
15: But in the back of my mind, where the relationship is with the fan base, but should that really matter if you're Monken? Because what it's about for Monken is getting the team ready to go. That's that's easy for me to say on the outside looking in, hey, just go out there and play. I understand that. But based off of what we've seen, again, in preseason, it doesn't feel like this is a well-oiled machine, and I feel like they need to get some good work.
1: It shouldn't matter. And I think they did their best to try to gloss over it like it didn't matter until Saturday.
15: Yeah.
1: Right? Like now that is squarely in the conversation. There's not really a way to avoid that at this point.
15: There isn't. And so if you are Deshaun, like we've been saying, the only thing that you can do to heal this.
1: Go be Joe Burrow.
15: It's the only thing you can do. It's the only thing you can do. Because
1: go be Josh Allen.
15: Throughout his time in Cleveland, he has given this Browns fan base nothing to feel good about on the field. So I can't blame them for being a combination of, hey, this guy may not be the coolest guy, the greatest guy off the field. But then, beyond that, when we show up to the stadium on Sundays, when we're watching the games at home, at the bars, or whatever it may be, we're not even getting average quarterback play. And so this is a guy that's trying to get off the mat from an Achilles that he popped two times over, and he has shown nothing that I think is going to bring upside to this team.
1: I said this to you and AR a little bit earlier, but, you know, Kobe had his accusation, and he balled out after that,
15: yep.
1: and I feel like people just didn't really talk about it. Like, they just,
15: yep.
1: that never happened.
15: We see it all the time.
1: Right, Tiger Woods and everything that he's been through, and
15: yeah.
1: he's still in the public, is able to capture our hearts.
15: Mm-hmm.
1: Because he's Tiger.
15: All right, let's go to the phone lines. Can I agree with what you said? Chris in Westerville looks like he's joining the party now. Chris, welcome in. The floor is yours. How are you?
8: We're actually pivoting to Damon, who is in
15: okay.
8: Westerville.
15: Damon in Westerville. Same. What's up, Damon?
9: Hey, what's going on, fellas? Hey, I'm just here to say I'm the self-proclaimed biggest Browns fan in the city of Columbus, Ohio. And I will be honest with you. When they first got Watson, I was really excited about the situation. I finally figured, like, just like the Browns did, that we found the missing piece we needed to get us to the Super Bowl, because Baker Mayfield, I'm sorry, he's just not a finisher. He can't finish the game. A lot of people don't remember. At 21, we had five games where we needed to get a first down to win the game, and Baker couldn't even make that happen. So I'm actually hoping – I'm one of the people that actually been rooting for Watson since he's been back. Of course, it's the classic Browns. We have, like, the worst luck in the NFL. We make this move, and, of course, you can't control injuries. You can't do none of that. But I will say this. I was at the Bengals game, and where we sit at in our season tickets, Watson actually got injured right in front of me. And I knew when I watched him fall down, I knew that it was his Achilles. And the fans cheering and all that when that happened was just god-awful, in my opinion.
15: Yeah.
9: But it's been the thing. Our fan base has been split for so long with Watson, and he's never had the success to actually bring the fans and make them happy. But when you look at the Baltimore game before he got hurt, you know, he brought us all the way back against Baltimore, And we ended up winning that game. And that's why I was excited about Deshaun Watson, because he is a game finisher. I mean, you look at the national championship game against Alabama, the toughest team. He took his team down at the end of the game and won the national championship. So I still have faith in Watson, but the Browns fans got to be more humane about the thing, man. You know, the guy's trying his best. He has did nothing but been a patron saint since he's been in Cleveland, trying to be better, be a better man, and have people have a better impression of him. And people still don't want to give him a chance. But I'm hoping, of all hopes, he goes into Jacksonville, turns it out, because we all know winning heals everything. So that's if you're true. Out there and you're winning games, we're going to be okay.
15: That's true, Damon. Appreciate the call. Appreciate your perspective. Interesting, JP, because that's I've heard on both sides, that feeling, right? That,
1: yeah.
15: Hey, there's some that are ready to move on and are willing to give him some grace, but then there's some people that are in the camp of, I don't really like who the guy is, and he's not a good quarterback. I'm done with him.
1: Yeah, I mean, this was probably like the most human way that you could sum it up. And there was the football aspect of him being a finisher, and if that's important to you, I get it. But just also, like, he's tried to redeem himself, and I think Damon's, you know, taking him at his word for that. To your point, I think there are a lot of people who are like, he's a predator. He's also not good at the sport. And by the way, he fleeced the organization because he's not
15: correct.
1: Good. And they're never going to feel differently about it unless he comes out there and is Joe Burrow this year.
15: $200+ million, the first round picks they gave up. Damon mentioned Baker Mayfield. That has to sting a little bit too for some Browns fan. A guy we had in house, we drafted really high. Yes, the end and the relationship was pretty sour there, but you look at what he's done in Tampa. Obviously, you would rather have that play in Cleveland than what they've been dealing with over the last few seasons. This is a franchise that has had less than a handful of quarterbacks start the season and end the season.
1: Yuck.
15: And so this Browns fan base has been through it. I respect the hell out of them because they show up every weekend and support this team. It's time for them to get a quarterback and get things in order. Coming up next, Adam King's going to join us from somewhere in the world. We'll get his take on Ohio State naming 7 captains and all the college football news around the landscape. We're Rothman and Ice right here on The Fan.
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5: It is a nice, cool start to the day out there, and all that sunshine boosts us to a high in the mid-70s this afternoon. Just some passing fair weather clouds today. We'll have a northwest breeze of 5 to 15. For your Tuesday, starting off in the mid-50s, upper 70s for a high with a mostly sunny sky once again. For The Fan, I'm 10 Weather Impact meteorologist Justin Gertz.
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10: All right, welcome back in. Matty Ice, Joshua Perry live at AR's Golf Outing. Going to bring on the one and only... I call him the man that sits on the Iron Throne over at 10 TV. Some call him other things that I don't like, but he's my guy. He's our guy. He's Adam King. AK, where in the world are you right now, sir?
11: So if you were looking at a picture of Italy, it's right there in the boot heel is where we are. I'm in a little town called, well, I'm in the middle of towns, but I'm in the middle of a town called Pagliano a Mare.
10: Okay.
11: The boot heel of Italy.
10: And what's been happening with you, man? What have you been doing across the pond?
11: Well, you know, just enjoying beautiful Italy. It's absolutely stunning over here, and, you know, got to get revved up for the football season. Ohio State, they do a similar thing. The guys take a four-week vacation before the season, and then, you know, they get to work.
10: Okay, so you took the team plane over. You took the team plane over there.
12: That's I think he took the team plane over. That's what he was saying. Okay. What's the food situation been like? You enjoying the authentic Italian food?
11: Yeah, you know, I am a marinara connoisseur at this point. I think I've tried every marinara in town. But I will tell you, the Italians, not a big fan of a lot of sauce. And I am, and I feel as though I'm offending the heritage that spans back just thousands and thousands of years when I ask these people, like, can I get a little more marinara? And they look at me as if I have just ruined their entire life.
10: Okay, well, listen, man, we hope you're having a good time over there. Can't wait for you to come back. I'm sure you've seen by now Ryan Day and the staff. They've named seven captains for the 2026 season. It's going to be Brandon Ennis, Kenyatta Jackson Jr., Jalen McClain, Peyton Pierce, Julian Sand, Austin Siervelt, and Jeremiah Smith. AK, your reaction to that?
11: My reaction to that is, well, that's amazing with seven captains. There really could have been about 10. And so we had debated this all offseason about the idea that you really can't pack with these guys just three or four captains. It's impossible. I mean, Jeremiah, he may not be the most vocal guy, but he is as picture perfect of a follow my lead guy in the weight room, on the field. And so he's everything you would want in a captain. Julian, I long said, I think we had this debate on this show, that you almost have to make him a captain. Not that he didn't earn it in every right, but it gives him that confidence boost he needs to know, I can lead the guys at every step of the way here. I am one of the guys that they voted as a leader. And then obviously the other guys, Brandon Ennis, so deserving of the Black O. I mean, he exemplifies everything that is. And then Saravelle, Peyton Pierce, Jalen McClain, they're all leaders on this team, undoubtedly. So, Kenyatta Jackson, it all makes sense.
12: So, let's dig in on the Brandon Ennis Block O, because if you look at some of the fringers on social media, you know, they don't think the production necessarily matches the honor. What would you say back to those people from what you've seen of him through your own eyes?
11: I would say that is just ridiculous. I mean, it, first of all, and this is not to take away from the production of Brandon Ennis. We'll get to that in a second. But the Block O is not about production. It's not about

0: who is the most talented player on the field. It's about who exemplifies a leadership quality that is just far none. Who is somebody that everybody can count on? Who brings the tenacity with every single snap? Who is the voice of the team? If you said, I need to hear from one guy, and he will undoubtedly share what everybody in that locker room is thinking, that is the Blocko, and that is Brandon Ennis. And also, listen, the freshman receivers are going to be fun to watch. Jeremiah is amazing. Devin McEwen's great. Brandon Ennis is going to have an amazing year. And people won't realize that until the Texas game, and that's fine. They can continue to stress and worry that number one, or I guess number zero now, is not fit. He's going to prove a lot of people wrong. The same people that are yelling that now yelled it about Carnell Tate last year, and I'm pretty sure he was a top 10 pick.
1: 10TV's own Adam King joining us here on Rothman and Ice, live from Italy. AK, you know, you kind of took me where we wanted to go, because he mentioned today that the depth in the wide receiver room is, quote, way better than it was last year. And that got some people thinking, oh, is he talking about some guys that aren't here anymore? Like, when you heard that, or when I just brought that to your door and you're hearing that for the first time, did your mind go there, or is that just the coach being really feeling great about the guys he has in his building?
0: Well, I haven't actually heard Ryan Day speak. I was going to do that tomorrow over a nice cappuccino. So what I hear in that is that this wide receiver room is just a different level of deep. And we saw that with the practices that we've seen. We've heard that through this group. They are guys that could run seven deep on wide receiver one and be okay. Now, that's not what they're going to do, but you can talk about Brock Boyd. You can talk about Chris Henry Jr. Kyle Parker's a guy that nobody's mentioning, who I think could play a big role. And then you still have Brandon Ennis, Devin McEwen, and Jeremiah Smith. And so when you get down that line, I mean, there are so many guys that are going to play a pivotal role for the Buckeyes. My only problem is, you know, people get excited about Brock Boyd. I don't think there's enough footballs to go around. I think you almost need two guys out there throwing if you want all the stats that all these guys would accrue at any other college.
2: All right, so I'm going to derail us from Ohio State talk right now.
0: I love it.
2: We were in the office the other day, I think it was Friday, and I saw on your chair one of your suit jackets, and the collar was flipped up, and I could see the lining underneath the lapel, and there was a crown on the lining. And so I was curious, was this Adam King putting a crown there as a nice custom touch piece, or was this how it came off the rack?
0: You know, I have never thought about that, but boy, is it perfect. It is not. It is a thing called English laundry that I like to wear. Berm decided
2: sounds
0: that he was going to wear my suit jacket. Berm decided he was going to wear my suit jacket while I was away, which I thought was great on the podcast. He looked very well put together. It's quite the ad for a Waking Up 180 that he fits it just as well as I do. And so, I didn't think about those two things, but I think it's only fitting because all of my suits, most of them, are from that company, English Laundry. So
1: now, are you going to be comfortable? Are you going to be comfortable coming back from Italy, getting into your suits after eating all this pasta?
0: You know, it's a concern, but it's so hot here. It is so hot. You're sweating so much. These Italian people walk so much. I mean, it is just ridiculous. You know how people say when you're in Vegas, 1 mile feels like an eternity? That's how it feels here in Italy. I mean, you're like, oh, it's only a 2-minute walk, and you just never stop walking. It's just never ending.
2: The thing that I was told is over there in Europe in particular, you can eat and drink your face off, and you come back and you've actually lost weight because the food's a little bit cleaner, the wine's a little bit cleaner, okay, and you're doing all that walking. So I think you should be good.
0: I have to say, Europe is beautiful, but they're missing on two things. Ice, water, three things. Ice, water, and air conditioning.
1: And extra sauce.
0: I mean, an extra sauce, fourth thing. And if they could get those down, it would be great. But, you know, they still have to take that next step forward to understand that 23 degrees Celsius is not really what we're looking for. We're looking for about a nice, cool 62 Fahrenheit. So it's just so hot here. And the water bottles, they're not chilled. It's just, I have a lot of questions about how the people of Europe aren't just constantly exhausted.
2: All right, so since we're still on the topic, I want you to rank these three items, okay? We've got gelato, We've got cappuccino, and we've got pasta. Okay. Rank them.
0: Okay, so I have to admit, and I'm being dead serious, and anybody who knows me, you guys always have a coffee cup when I'm on the show. I have probably had 25 cappuccinos since I've been here, and that might be low. So that's going to be number one. I got to go gelato because I've also had gelato twice a day every day. There's a real chance that I don't fit in those suit jackets. And then I'll go pasta, but the pasta is delicious. The only problem, and again, I apologize, and I hope I don't say this too loud because they're going to kick me out of this country. They're so obsessed with the noodle around here. They're like, the noodle is the food. Enjoy the noodle. I'm like, the noodle's not the food. The noodle is the way to get the food and the nice sauce into your mouth. It's just a vehicle, you know?
2: The noodle's absolutely the food.
0: No, you're so wrong, Joshua. It's like the Pop-Tart is just the vehicle to get the stuff inside in your mouth. Okay? That's it.
2: The steak is just the vehicle to get the A1 in your mouth. That's what I'm feeling right here.
0: Well, I would argue that's a little different because steak in its own right can be absolutely delicious. But pasta is just bread in a different fashion.
2: Ooh,
0: it's
2: man.
0: Just they love all their different types of noodles around here. It all tastes the same. They're like, this one is shaped like a circle. This one's shaped like a long ring. And I'm like, it all tastes the same. Load it up with marinara and let's call it a Tuesday, all right?
1: All right, AK. We'll let you go. Hey, when are you coming back, and when can folks look out for your coverage of Ohio State as we get ready for Ball State next week, man?
0: Well, we'll be back football Friday this week. Got to get 1st and 10 ramped up, and then it's game week. We'll be off and running and no breaks until after the Buckeyes win the national title in Vegas. So
1: there he goes. Well, safe travels, man. Safe travels getting back. Good to hear from you, man. We'll talk to you soon.
0: Yep. You too, getting back from Little Turtle. 270 gets a little crowded sometimes.
1: It's beautiful. Right here on the T-Box, AK, before we let you go, we've got Scotty Vegas, Ryan Baker, J-Pav. So the 97.1, the fan crew, is on the T-Box right now on a par 3. And I think I've already seen one go on the drink. I don't know who it was.
3: Hit a couple 340 in my life.
0: I've taken Bake to be closest to the pin.
1: Okay. We'll keep you up to date on that, man. We'll talk to you soon. See you.
0: See you, gentlemen.
1: There he goes. Adam King, live from Italy, 10 TV Zone. JP, when we come back, Ball State, they've named who their starting quarterback is going to be. We'll tell you about him. And also, the Daquan Wright situation. What is going on in the collegiate athletic world at the moment? We'll talk about it next. With Rothman and Ice.
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10: Anthony's hidden talent is weaving a movie quote into every conversation. It's mostly not annoying. You're listening to Rothman and Ice.
1: That you are. Welcome back in. Joshua Perry in the house. Hope you guys are having a nice start to your week. Week zero is here, JP. Got some decent. Is the North Carolina TCU game moving you at all?
2: Yes. Okay. Because we have this conversation every handful of times that we do the show together. I want to see Bill crash and burn.
1: And I think my gut is telling me that the ship is already leaking. It's already leaking. There's already holes in the ship, water coming in everywhere. I would be surprised if that thing stays afloat all year. So you may get what you're hoping for, and I think that's going to be it. So, yes, you'll get North Carolina versus TCU. That's going to be at high noon on Saturday on ESPN. You will get a look at USC at 3 o'clock. That's going to be on NBC. So, JP's squad, you guys are – is that the game? What's the situation for NBC?
2: Yeah, so we're going to be in studio.
1: Okay.
2: That's our coverage there. That's it.
1: So, Jaden Mayav is supposed to be maybe a fringe Heisman contender. Let's call him that this season. But they take on San Jose State. They should be comfortable there. You'll have some action going on. But I do think there will be plenty of eyeballs on the North Carolina-TCU game. And I can't wait to see what USC has this year specifically, what type of resistance they can offer on defense.
2: So I think that's kind of the big thing for USC that I've honed in on. They've got Gary Patterson in there as their defensive coordinator. Yep. And I saw him last week. And one of the things he said to me is that this defense isn't going to look like the old Gary Patterson defense, the ones that you saw in the Big 12, because he's got the personnel. He's got horses up front. Their D-line looks phenomenal. Their linebackers have to be much better, and that's where I'm super interested. And I think that they've got a couple guys in the secondary that can be pretty good. If I could throw another game out there for you.
1: Yeah, hit me.
2: It would be Memphis at UNLV.
1: Okay.
2: That's late night on Fox. Sicko game. But this is one of those big group of six, can you make the playoff type games. And I think both of these teams historically have been ones that are in the mix when it comes to making the playoff at the end of the year as a group of six team. So
1: okay,
2: check that one out, people.
1: Noted. Real quick, JP, going back to USC, they'll get San Jose State, Fresno State, Louisiana, and Rutgers to start their season. Mm-hmm. So a chance to get going, create some good momentum, and then it gets real for them. Oregon comes to town. We'll see what Washington is, and they have to go to Penn State. We don't know what the setting will be. Who knows if that's a night game or whatever. But
2: should be a night game.
1: Should be an I agree. That would be great to have that brand, that helmet, USC at night in a whiteout or whatever, however they want to set it up.
2: I'm also politicking for NBC to get
1: to that game as well. So they'll have a tough run. So they need to get going early because we just mentioned those three games, and then they'll get Ohio State and Indiana back-to-back in late October and mid-November. We found out what Ball State's going to be coming out with as far as their starting quarterback, JP, and the name is Keldrick Luster. And this is a guy that has played at Ball State. He has played at SMU. This is a guy that's bounced around a little bit, and he is not a big quarterback. Not a big quarterback.
2: He is big.
1: He is listed at
2: 5'10".
1: Not tall. Big-ish quarterback.
2: Yeah.
1: 5'10", 245? That's what this dude is being. So, bit of a fullback vibe.
2: Pack your lunch.
1: At quarterback for him. Based off of this stature on paper, wouldn't be surprised if we see him carry the rock a decent amount. We know teams that come in and they know they're probably going to get overwhelmed by Ohio State's talent. Let's keep Julian saying Jeremiah Smith off the field as much as we can. Let's tote the rock. So that's the name to look out for, folks. Ball State's coming out of the tunnel with Keldrick Luster as their starting quarterback.
2: I got to grind some tape on this guy. I got to see what he's made of.
1: These type of guys we hear sometimes like, can be tough for defenders. Hey, they get behind the line and you can't see them and they pop out. Talk about that.
2: Yeah, I mean, they run behind their pads, right? Yeah. Low center of mass. So, you know, when you're at the point of attack and you're ready to make a play, like you definitely have to make sure that you're wrapping, you're running your feet, you're not letting him push the pile for any extra leaky yards. That'd probably be the biggest challenge if the guy's going to run it.
1: So, look, it's one of those games. You hope on Ohio State side of things, they stay healthy. Ball State comes in, they collect their check, and then the immediate focus right when that clock hits 000s next Saturday after Coach Day says, hey, we're healthy is, let's get on to Texas, and then it's going to be one of the most hyped weeks of the entire season. Crazy story coming out of both the NFL and college football this weekend because the Cleveland Browns, they waived tight end Daquan Wright. This was an undrafted free agent. He's been in camp, but now, because of this 5-for-5 rule, he's got an opportunity, JP, to slither back into the collegiate ranks. We now found out his interest is going to LSU. He spent some time at Ole Miss with Lane Kiffin, so
2: yes,
1: you can connect the dots there. And this is a productive player. This isn't a nobody coming back to college. This is a guy that's going to be able to, I think, help out LSU. What's up, Big Show? To help out LSU. And this rule, I know, has ruffled some feathers. I don't like it, but I'll say this. If I were a coach, I'd take advantage of it.
2: This is pissing me off. There's not a single part of it that I like. I don't like the players doing it. I don't like the coaches entertaining it. I don't like the judges ruling on it. This is so. Here's the thing about Wright. I interviewed him at the NFL Combine, as a matter of fact, which I'm looking forward to a second opportunity to do so next February, because this is where it's headed. He's a guy who played at two different schools in college.
1: Mm-hmm.
2: He was undrafted, I believe, went to Philadelphia, got cut. Browns picked him up, begged to get released from the Browns because he saw this ruling coming so he could go back to school. And I was debating with Tyvus about this, did my hit on T-Bone and Tyvus this morning. And Tyvus was like, oh, you know, these guys are just, they're trying to put some money in their pockets, and how would you feel? I feel like I would have the moral upstanding to say that I'm just not good enough to be an NFL player, and I'm not going to go backwards, right? You don't see good players doing this, because good players are going to make a base salary of $885,000 as a rookie this year, plus whatever signing bonus they may or may not have gotten.
1: Mm-hmm.
2: This, so to me, it's like this guy knows that he's got basically a free meal ticket in college, getting paid ridiculously. A lot of these guys are asking for money, and in some instances getting money they haven't really earned, which is neither here nor there. I love NIL. I love the opportunity. But we've created this world that's unrealistic, where college was the place where you went to develop skills to become a professional. And this is for a regular student. This is for a student athlete. And now we've got people going backwards because the check is actually in college, because they can't cut it to make the check in the NFL, and I'm not here for it one bit.
1: We saw this in basketball a few months ago, and I'm not a fan either. However, from a competitive standpoint, it's hard for me to knock coaches for taking advantage of this. Because if I were a coach,
2: no,
1: this is what I would do, JP.
2: You want to know what the problem is?
1: Why?
2: They all bitch and moan. There's no rules. There's no structure to the game. It's a free-for-all. And then they participate.
1: But you got to play the game. You can't say no,
2: but you
1: good
2: can't
1: players.
2: Then complain too.
1: Oh, that's fair. That's fair. I'm just talking strictly ball, right? Like, I think if we found out, let's say Coach Day said no to a good player that wanted to come back, I think some Buckeye fans would be like, man, like.
2: But how good is he for Ohio State standards?
1: I think he would be good enough to be an impactful player.
2: Because Ohio State's guys are typically not the dudes looking to make the circle back.
1: That's true. That is true. But, and look, Coach Day was asked about it today, and I didn't feel like he answered it, like, directly.
2: He said he doesn't like it, but they would look at all options.
1: And I think you have to.
2: I don't disagree with that as a way to go forward.
1: Yeah.
2: I'm sick and tired of this.
1: That's fair. College landscape is the wild, wild west, right? For years now, people have been frustrated, whether you're a fan, whether you're coaches, whether it's, hey, you don't like the amount of money that these guys are getting, you don't like their ability to transfer whenever they want, when they want, coaches feeling like, hey, these things aren't cleaned up when we get to this, the CFP. Guys can hit the portal. Coaches can do this. Like, none of this is as clean as it needs to be. So I can understand everybody's frustration.
2: I just want to ask this question.
1: Yeah.
2: So these guys come back from NFL camp, and they re-enroll in school, and they are on a roster now.
1: Mm-hmm.
2: So does that mean that they cut somebody from the 105 to put them on scholarship? Does this mean that these guys are walking on and they got to pay their way as a part of their NIL that they're getting? Like, you got to pay tuition? Like, there are so many issues with this, and I feel like one of the things that we don't talk about with, you know, all the extended eligibility that people had, but also the way that the portal's working right now and how teams are valuing more veteran players,
1: mm-hmm.
2: It is absolutely hurting young players, high schoolers coming out looking for opportunities. Like, this whole thing is just not a great setup.
1: It's, and I think some of the young players too, especially the guys that are already at certain programs that are in year one or two, some of your playing time can get crunched. Because this story aside, I think there are coaches that are looking at the portal and they're finding right now talent, right?
2: 100%.
1: Like, look at the guys that just came in for Ohio State.
2: 100%.
1: Veteran guys. So when you are a championship contender in your mind, I also don't blame coaches for doing that, but that's why we see, I think, a lot of the movement in the portal, because guys are seeing their coaches make decisions and bringing in guys that are,
2: man,
1: juniors and seniors.
2: You used to sit for 1 year, right? Maybe play a little special team. Second year, you start getting in rotation. Junior, senior year, you're a player.
1: Yeah.
2: And now it's like you get to that second year and you start getting in rotation. They're like, I'm not even going to wait to see if you actually become the guy we think you are, because there's one right there.
1: Do you think you would have stuck it out if, let's say, you had to live in a world where you got to the end of your sophomore season and Urban at the time brought in a, I don't know, call it a starting linebacker from Nebraska that played at a decent level. What do you think Joshua Perry would have done?
2: So I can firmly say that I believe I would have stuck around. Now, the idea of I'm not going to play here, plus there's a paycheck somewhere else, might have changed that. But Urban tried to out-recruit me every single year I was on campus. I was a part of Jim Tressel's recruiting, and then he resigned. Urban comes in. We had two linebackers committed in that class. He brought in three more. He's like, y'all aren't going to play. My guys are. Yeah. Then the next year, he had a five-star Mike Mitchell, five-star all-everything, another dude from Georgia. He didn't want us to play. Curtis Grant, Dante Booker the next year. Those two guys, Raekwon McMillan, Dante yep. Booker. Raekwon ended up being phenomenal. Those two guys were supposed to be next up. Every year, he was bringing in my replacement, so I feel like I would have wrote it out.
1: Crazy stuff, man, but that is a very odd story in the world of college football, and it involved the Browns, and the Browns have had quite a 48 hours. When we come back, word on the curb is the Steelers, they're not cutting any of these quarterbacks. Is that the right move? We'll talk about it next for Rothman and Ice right here on The Fan.
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23: 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Give me a little Spider 2 Y Banana. Bring it in here, guys, man.
1: Gotcha, Coach Gruden. Welcome back in. Rothman and Ice, Matty Ice, former Buckeye Joshua Perry. We are live at the golf club at Little Turtle here for AR's golf outing, having a great day. By the way, JP, this is the type of day we all deserved. After us having to go through rainstorm after rainstorm after rainstorm for what felt like an entire month. So, coming out here today, sun shining, it's not hot, got some cloud coverage when you need it. We deserve this day.
2: I agree. It just worries me about what's to come.
1: Okay.
2: Talk to me. Could we have some, a little bit of a stormy fall? Are we going to get slammed with snow in the winter?
1: Okay.
2: You know?
1: Okay. But listen, I hope not. We know the drill. We'll have some humid days coming up in the next few weeks. But I woke up today and I was like, this is what we needed, man.
2: I agree.
1: This is for me peak weather. Like if it never got hotter than this or it's obviously going to get colder than this, but the lows are what, mid 50s right now? This is it for me right
2: now.
1: So here.
2: Tell me, are you more of a spring or a fall guy?
1: Ooh. They kind of mirror each other a little bit, but I'm more of a fall guy. I think summer's overrated. I honestly agree.
2: Totally agree.
1: The whole summer is the best thing ever.
2: It's not.
1: For me, my power rankings are fall, spring, winter, summer.
2: I would tend to agree with that. I think summer used to be the favorite because when we were kids, it's when you were off.
1: Right.
2: But now it's just like it's oppressively hot. And I still got to go to work anyway.
1: When it's that hot, I just feel like
2: I'm not here for
1: what it. Am I doing outside?
2: I used to be a big spring guy. I feel like spring has shrunk. I feel like we don't really get a true spring anymore. Yeah. And so I lean toward fall, but I prefer the flowers and the trees in bloom rather than dying.
1: Yeah, when we kind of max out at 75 like this today, life's good, man.
2: I'm cool.
1: Life's good. Life's good out here at the golf club at Little Turtle. Appreciate you guys listening. So preseason rocking and rolling. Week 2 is in the books. You and I were curious what the Will Howard situation was going to look like, what the Drew Aller situation was going to look like into the weekend. I don't think either guy played very well. And then we found out after the game, because I put Will Howard in the pressure list Friday because I was concerned that
2: he must have heard you.
1: If he didn't play well,
2: mm-hmm.
1: I think his roster spot was in doubt. However, Gary Dulac of the Pittsburgh Post-Gazette after the game did report that Mike McCarthy and the Steelers, they're planning on keeping all four on the 53-man roster. So I think one of these guys has to go to waivers, and you hope that he can clear waivers and come back to you, I believe. That's the case, but the plan is right now they're going Will Howard, Drew Aller, obviously Aaron Rodgers, and Mason Rudolph.
2: It's a very interesting – to carry four feels a bit excessive, but I do see the intrigue of you got Aaron Rodgers where you know the time is running out on him.
1: Yeah.
2: And you have Mason Rudolph who you trust as a backup quarterback who has played in this league and you know what you're going to get out of him. Yep. And then with the two younger guys in Will Howard and Drew Aller, those are good developmental pieces. Mm-hmm. And I think you just look at one of those guys as a little bit of a lottery ticket, where if Drew Aller can reach the potential of what he was supposed to be as a recruit, maybe what James Franklin didn't get out of him, and the flashes that we saw in the first preseason game, you're like, maybe this could be a quarterback that becomes a good starter for us in the future.
1: Yeah.
2: I think you look at Will Howard very similarly, where it's like, you know, he's got some athletic upside, mm-hmm. and he's definitely gotten more consistent throwing the football. He's a smart, hardworking guy. Doesn't hurt to have him around and see if you roll the dice what happens with him either.
1: I think physically both those guys looked the part, right?
2: They do.
1: Will, he's got obviously enough height and weight, and same thing for Drew Aller. Drew Aller is more, as you were laying out, more of your prototypical mm-hmm. stand in the pocket. I'm going to kill you from in here with my accuracy and my arm. And Will is kind of the new age quarterback, if you will. And so this will be the Aaron Rodgers show the entire year. I think having a vet in there, whether you wanted to keep three or four, is smart, right? Because I have to imagine in that building, Rodgers, McCarthy, their expectation is, hey, we can get back to the postseason.
2: Yep.
1: With the additions that we made, if you had to go from Aaron Rodgers to one of the young guys, that probably is a little uneasy.
2: Agreed.
1: Mason Rudolph brings more security for a team that feels like they're going to be in the mix.
2: Totally agree with that. And so I think this is partially a now play with the top two guys, and then yeah. you're looking right toward the future and saying, let's see if we can't develop one of these guys into something that we like.
1: They just wanted to check real quick, JP, their last preseason game this week, because I have to imagine those guys will get more decent runs. So that's at Buffalo in 3 days on Thursday night. They will conclude the preseason there, and then they'll start cooking at home against Atlanta in week one. And speaking of franchises with uncertain quarterback situations.
2: Oh, boy.
1: I mean, Atlanta, Michael Penix has been cleared for 11 on 11, and so it feels to me that Cleveland and Atlanta, their quarterback situations may mirror each other as far as two guys that are going to have opportunities to play, because I don't think either guy in Atlanta is the long-term answer either.
2: But I feel like that's the only thing that mirrors the Cleveland situation. I think we can say for Tua, probably not a long-term guy.
1: Yeah.
2: And I feel it's really unfortunate situation. There's also a big part of me that wants him to not play football anymore, because seeing what he's looked like after some of those hits is really difficult to watch. Like Michael Penix Jr., it's a huge issue, but the one thing is the injuries. But you look at him and what his ceiling could be. Like if he could stay healthy.
1: We saw it at Indiana,
2: man,
1: when he was out there. And
2: we did.
1: He went to Washington,
2: and
1: they were ripping defenses through the air. But you nailed it. You cannot trust.
2: You can't trust it.
1: His availability.
2: Nope.
1: So even if you get to the right into the regular season, you're the Falcons, you're Kevin Stefanski, you're like, okay, he's healthy. I think you always need to have an insurance plan. To your point, I don't think that's going to be Tua every day. Tua should be waking up and sending a text to Mike McDaniel and saying, thank you for getting me that contract.
2: 100%.
1: Because Miami, the front office, didn't feel like they wanted to give it to him. Report came out that the head coach went in there, banged the table for him, and now he's so rich because of that. And so we'll see down there in Atlanta. But we're going to transition next, JP, to the world of college football. Because speaking of quarterbacks, Alabama has now named their starting quarterback for the season. We'll tell you who that is right after the break. We're Rothman and Ice right here on The Fan.
10: 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This promo is uncomfortable. 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
12: Good afternoon, I'm Tyler Danberg. Deshaun Watson was named the Browns' starting quarterback for their opener September 13th at the Jacksonville Jaguars. It'll be his first regular season start since rupturing his right Achilles tendon October 20th, 2024. Today, head coach Todd Monken added the starting quarterback will not be a week-by-week decision. More NFL, San Francisco 49ers owner and Youngstown native Jed York pleaded no contest to two misdemeanor charges after being arrested on Sunday in East Palestine on suspicion of engaging in prostitution and possessing criminal tools. According to Columbiana court records, York also paid $1,150 in fines and is sentenced to one day in jail for each charge, with one day already considered to be served. Baseball Guardians visit the Angels at 9:38. Reds are at the Giants at 9:45. 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
14: All right, welcome back in. Hour number three, action-packed day. Joshua Perry, myself, out at the golf club at Little Turtle, really enjoying the hospitality here. Thanks to everyone for hosting us. Hopefully our guy AR is feeling good, man. Hopefully, finally, I think he's had the ability to take a deep breath, because I get to see behind the scenes how hard he grinds for this. But when you host a golf outing, JP, and you start to see some of the weather that we had over the last week, you get a little concerned. So I'm glad this worked out well for AR and everybody involved.
15: So first comment I made, like, I give AR a ton of credit, obviously, for his heart for the cause and what he's trying to do.
14: Yeah, man.
15: But putting something like this together is not easy.
14: No.
15: It is challenging. It's probably super stressful.
14: Yep.
15: Comes in, he's a pro, obviously doing this every day, but making sure that he can plan a great event, which we did a little walking around earlier. I mean, it's top notch.
14: It's good stuff,
15: yeah,
14: man.
15: First class.
14: Good stuff. If you didn't get in this year, try to get in next year. You won't regret it. Trust me on that. JP, happy National Waffle Day, sir. Does that move you?
15: It does.
14: At all. It is National Waffle and National Peach Pie Day.
15: Ah, this is a problem. We talked about it. I'm trying to make sure that my suits fit well.
14: Yeah.
15: Really, at the end of this week. I mean, it's coming.
14: Yep.
15: Wouldn't chicken and waffles... And then a peach pie for dessert with a little vanilla bean on top, just a dollop of vanilla bean.
14: And then here's what you do after that. Man. You take a nap in jeans. Like you,
15: that's,
14: do, man.
15: That's
14: you put
15: right.
14: on your nap in jeans and
15: no,
14: you just relax.
15: You missed a step. You get a nice little tumbler of little cognac,
14: okay.
15: Some Remy.
14: Okay.
15: And pour a little couple fingers of that.
14: Yeah, just chill.
15: And then just you
14: relax.
15: Throw on the nap in
14: just
15: jeans.
14: Just relax. Yeah, National Waffle Day. That's a good one right there. Give me a... Still pancakes over waffles guy, though.
15: All right, so
14: that's
15: rank
14: where
15: them.
14: I'm at.
15: Pancakes, waffles, French toast, rank them.
14: I think in that order. Pancakes, waffles, French toast. I'm not a big French toast guy. It doesn't move me that much. When you got to dress something up with powdered sugar, that tells me a little bit about the item.
15: The older I've gotten, the higher I am on French toast.
14: Okay.
15: I think pancake is probably still number one.
14: Mm-hmm.
15: But I may have eaten too many pancakes to where I'm getting bored.
14: Okay.
15: Waffle House waffle, you got me every time with that. But French toast, I mean, like, man, that's dessert for breakfast.
14: We need to stop talking about food, because right now you're doing this intermittent fasting and I feel bad. But I just
15: don't feel bad. This
14: I
15: helps
14: ignore
15: me.
14: It. I could not ignore it. Bottom of the hour, folks, Ian Fitzsimmons, he's going to come on to talk. I mean, we got so much to talk about. Got to get his reaction to the Deshaun Watson news. Folks, if you missed it earlier, he did apologize.
15: Did he?
14: Kind of. in his statement. And so, hey, if you missed anything from our show, don't worry. You can always catch up wherever you get your podcast. Just type in Rothman and Ice, everything we do. From noon to 3, we'll be waiting there for you. Alabama, we know who their starting quarterback is now. Kalen DeBoer over the weekend. JP, he named Keelon Russell the new starting quarterback for the old Alabama Crimson Tide. He is the highest-rated signee in Alabama history, for whatever that's worth. A two-time state champ in the state of Texas, and also brought home the Elite 11 MVP. And so, look, a guy that's been around the high school ranks, well-established, done some things. And I was thinking to myself, it's been a couple years since they've really had a guy under center that I've watched him be like, every week I know what I'm going to get, and that guy is going to be really good. I mean, after the Bryce Young run, It's been Tyler Buchner, Jalen Milroe, and then Ty Simpson. So Kalen DeBoer comes into the situation.
15: Wow.
14: We were talking about Michael Penix at Washington. So much excitement about what he could do at that position. And so, look, Ty Simpson, good half of the year ago. Then he got injured. Didn't work out too well for him, even though he ended up being the 13th overall pick in the draft. But here we are, where I think Alabama fans, JP, I think it would be okay for them to question what they're going to get under center, because it's been a few years since they've really known what they're getting week in and week out.
15: I tend to agree with that. And with Keelan Russell, one of the things that stands out to me, he's got pretty good stature. He's 6'3", about 210.
14: Mm-hmm.
15: This dude can rip it. Like, you watch some clips and some highlights from when he was in high school, and then some of the playing time that he's had in college, some clips out of spring and training camp.
14: Yeah.
15: I mean, you want to talk about layered throws. You want to talk about tight window throws. You want to talk about on a rope down the middle of the field. He's got that ability. He's a good mover, right? He's got good athleticism, but he is a pocket passer. Like, he's the kind of guy who wants to go through a progression. And as you mentioned, Kalen DeBoer, I feel like the shine is off of him a little bit, but yeah. You know, he's coached in a national championship more recently than Alabama's been in one, right? So, like, let's just start with that.
14: That's real.
15: Okay, and then the other part is their offensive coordinator, Ryan Grubb. He was with Kalen DeBoer through Washington. He went to the NFL for a year and came back. He still knows how to coach offensive football, too. Yeah. So I think that brain trust there with a very traitsy quarterback is super intriguing to me.
14: If they nailed this pick at quarterback, I mean, they're look at the start of their schedule, JP. It's East Carolina at Kentucky, home against Florida State, South Carolina. We'll see. Dylan Stewart's supposed to be a difference maker. If he's healthy, maybe he can affect that game. But right now, they will not see a ranked opponent until October 10th at home against
15: SEC's
14: Georgia.
15: Schedules were stacked.
14: That's what they told us.
15: Right.
14: That's what they told us,
15: JP. Wait till October.
14: They told us for years. It just means more. Then you forget. It just means more.
15: I'm shocked.
14: Down there. It just means more down there. I wanted to look at this real quick. Alabama right now, they have the fifth best odds to win the SEC.
15: Who's ahead
14: at the moment? So you have Georgia's leading the club and the leader in the clubhouse right now.
15: With that?
14: Plus 270. Texas plus 340.
15: Okay.
14: Then it's tied, I should say. So they would be fourth. So I should say this. They are fourth because you have LSU and Oklahoma both at plus 850 to get that situation done down there in the SEC country and crowning the SEC champ this year. They think it's going to be Georgia, according to Vegas.
15: I wouldn't bet against that.
14: I'm not a Gunnar Stockton guy.
15: Here's the thing.
14: I feel like
15: Georgia, we judge them differently than we judge other teams.
14: Natty or bust.
15: Yeah, and they've gotten into the playoff, and they've had a bye in the playoff, and then they've not won the game, and everybody's like, oh, what's wrong with Georgia? I don't know. All they do is win the SEC every year. So what's wrong with
14: them? Okay, right. I think it's the standard they set.
15: 100%.
14: And when Kirby Smart was rolling the way he was,
15: yep,
14: and Saban, he's knocking off Saban and all that, people think that that's something that you should do.
15: No doubt.
14: All
15: but if we're talking about just winning the SEC, I'm picking them every time.
14: Okay. Okay. Ole Miss, 10-1.
15: I don't know if I trust them. Do you trust Pete Golding?
14: I don't. I feel like that's too small of a sample size for me to believe that that's 100% legit. But I think if Kalen DeBoer, let's talk about this. Kalen DeBoer, to quiet some of the noise that's down there in Tuscaloosa, is it winning one playoff game this year?
15: I mean, they won one last year.
14: So they probably
15: And then they got their teeth kicked in by Indiana,
14: which they are not used to.
15: I think a semifinal run would do a lot for them.
14: Okay.
15: I do.
14: Yeah. Okay, I can get down with that.
15: Yeah.
14: I can get down with that. I'm also not a fan of the whole, real quick, going back to the natty or bust thing. I think that's so unrealistic. I think you can look at a team on paper, right, and think that they should do this and they should do that. You still are going to have health on your side,
15: yep,
14: catch some breaks every now and then in these games, avoid the clunker that inevitably happens to a lot of teams. I don't like the natty or bust thing. I don't know if that's realistic. I don't care if you're Ohio State, Georgia, you name it, as a top program. Having that as, hey, if we didn't win the natty this year, the season is an absolute failure, I don't view it that way.
15: I agree. And I know a couple years ago when Ohio State won it, like, they fully embraced that. It's a very narrow way to judge success. To your point, there are a million things that have to happen, right, that are not even in your control at times, which is really difficult. And it also makes everything miserable. Because you don't enjoy all the wins along the way, because those wins don't matter.
14: Right.
15: You don't enjoy. And then when you don't win well enough, you're criticizing yourself because you feel like you should be so good. It's difficult, man. Mm-hmm. It's really hard.
14: Who needs more of a push in the playoff? Kalen DeBoer or Brent Venables? And I know Venables just got the bag, but I just think perception-wise, he's got returning quarterback in Mateer. I think both those guys stepped into situations, big-time branded programs, with, hey, in year three, year four, we expect to maybe be in a national semifinal game or in the Natty. So between those two, who do you think needs a deeper run in the postseason?
15: I think Venables has been interesting. It's been like 6-7, 10-3, 6-7, 10-3. So he's due for another 6-7 season this year. But his seat was heating up last year, and he exceeded expectations, made it to the college football playoff. I think we've seen more recently peak of powers Alabama. And I still think when people talk about college football, one of the things they're always going to be interested in is what is Alabama doing. Mm-hmm. And so I think for that reason alone, that's where the pressure is.
14: They move the needle.
15: They do.
14: They absolutely move the needle. Ohio State is one of those programs as well. And if you're a network, hey, if we can get Alabama, let's get them on. If Alabama's on the screen, I think that gets a lot of people to stop and look at what they do. And a lot of that is thanks to, obviously, Bear Bryant and Nick Saban and what they built. Kalen DeBoer, we all knew. Massive shoes to fill down there.
15: I wouldn't have done it.
14: Well, you wouldn't have taken it right after Saban. You want to be the guy after the guy.
15: Absolutely.
14: You want to be the guy
15: it's
14: after
15: an impossible
14: the guy.
15: Standard. That standard is not realistic for anybody to live up to.
14: They were chirping after the first season with him
15: it's
14: down
15: insane.
14: There.
15: It's insane.
14: It really is crazy. And look, that's how fans are. God love them, but fans are that way. And I don't blame you. When you're a fan base in that type of program, you expect to wake up every Saturday and know that we're going to be one of the best.
15: I'm not saying the fans should be any different than they are, but Kalen DeBoer, like, That was just always going to be impossible to walk into.
14: Tough. Coming up next in pre-snap reads, we got a national analyst that's feeling bad for your Browns fans. You will hear from him next. We're Rothman and Ice right here on The Fan.
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27: It is a nice, cool start to the day out there, and all that sunshine boosts us to a high in the mid-70s this afternoon. Just some passing fair weather clouds today. We'll have a northwest breeze of 5 to 15. For your Tuesday, starting off in the mid-50s, upper 70s for a high with a mostly sunny sky once again. For the Fan, I'm 10 Weather Impact Media.

0: You're not surprised at that leak before the head coach. Who do you, how does that happen, JP? Is a player giving it to somebody?
1: So, I have no idea, to be completely honest. But the way I think it works a lot of times is if the organization is made of the right stuff, they meet with the players first who are a part of the decision. And then they might go ahead and reach out to somebody in the media or have their information department send out a thing. And multiple people had it, so this might have been a case of who could put the tweet out the fastest, right? And I've known guys in the news-breaking world that will have – and this is the same thing with reporters, too, where they will pre-write a story for something that they anticipate is coming just so they can post it right away. But they'll have saved tweets in the drafts of all the scenarios. Deshaun Watson is going to be the starting quarterback. Shedeur Sanders is going to be the starting quarterback. So maybe he just had it saved and was ready to go. And then, of course, the coach will go out in the media and be like, yes, this is what our plans are.
0: So it's official. You'll get Deshaun Watson on the road for week one. Dan Orlovsky, former quarterback himself, he was on First Take this morning. And Browns fans, I think he feels for you.
2: I am shocked. I feel awful for the fans of the Cleveland Browns. I have no idea how you could witness what you witnessed in that press conference and it not be a part of your evaluation and decision. I think the world of Todd Monken. I think he's a great coach. I think the world of Andrew Berry. I think he's put together really good football teams. I have no idea how they can make this decision. I said if this was strictly a football decision, strictly football, 50-50. Start the guy you want. I'd be fine with it. Last week, I thought in preseason week one, Deshaun played better than Shedeur. Week two, it wasn't even close. Shedeur was markedly better than Deshaun. The tape, the performance this past Saturday by Deshaun was not good. It was candidly very poor. To have him have that interaction and make the comments that he made in a town, in a city, in a football fan base and franchise like Cleveland, and to sit there and be like, don't boo me, and it's more than just performance, the tone-deaf element of that, and then to name him the starting quarterback less than 48 hours out of it, I feel, I truly feel awful for that fan base.
0: Fan base, to say the least, this fan base has been through it. But I'll say this.
1: Go ahead.
0: They still love this team. They're always going to love this team. But I think you can understand how people feel bad for them because it's just always something. It can never be clean. This can never be clean. So in the same offseason that the front office shipped away the best defensive player in the league, your now starting quarterback called you out as a fan base. And look, I know now that audio from Dan Orlovsky, that was prior to Deshaun taking the podium today and reading a statement. I don't know if we're going to call it an apology. So who knows if his opinion would have changed. But as far as what he's saying, they've every single year had to deal with crap after crap after crap at the most important position. And here we are again a few weeks from the start of the season, and nothing is clean again.
1: So I will agree with Dan that if you are a fan who watched what you watched on Saturday, both the performance and then the post game, and you feel a way, you are entitled to feeling like that, and I think it's validated, right? Like it's really hard for the finger to be pointed at you as a fan for not doing exactly what that guy expects, and he hasn't held up his end of the bargain either. The funniest part from that clip, though, was the way that he was talking. Just his cadence for some reason tickled me a little bit. A city in a town like Cleveland and a fan base like that?
3: He was feeling it, wasn't he?
4: He was wearing that more emotionally than some fans were.
1: 48 hours later?
0: Oh, man,
1: it tickled me.
0: Because, look, I'm kind of with him that when I heard the statement, my mind went to, there's no way.
1: Yeah, he could be. That's where I was, too. I thought it was done.
0: After this. And so you talk about must-see TV. That's going to be week three. When they finally play their first home game.
1: Let him throw an interception.
0: Oh, my goodness.
1: Let him get a strip sack.
0: It's going to be so loud. And I'm never a fan, JP, of creating your own distraction in storms. And now I know he's only got a couple guys that he can go to. But, man, you want this. You got to turn the volume down on this as much as you can. And that's why I think Andrew Berry or Jimmy Haslam probably hit up Deshaun and said, Deshaun, we're not fans of what you said on Saturday. You got to come out and clean this up, because the last thing that an owner wants is a fan base that has been so supportive to now

0: say, oh, you want to shove that guy down our throats? We're going to not show up to the stadium anymore because we're done supporting you.
1: I guess I'm just thinking about this now, but, like, we have talked in the media about this whole Deshaun and the relationship with the fan base and will he get booed when he goes out there to take snaps, etc.
2: Yeah.
1: So it feels to me that somebody in their PR department should have prepared him, hey, in case you get this question when you're up at the podium, these would be acceptable ways to handle it. And we love when you are honest. This is a time to lie. This is a time to lie and evade.
0: Yes.
1: And the fact that he, like, it didn't even cross his mind to, like, even try to sugarcoat it or to just downplay it, that to me in and of itself is like, so did you have the conversation? He didn't listen? Or did you never even address, hey, like, potentially you'll be asked about this difficult thing and I just want you to be ready for it.
0: Yeah, no doubt. TLC, I'm going to put you on the spot right now. Let me know in my ear when you can re-rack that statement from Deshaun, because I, for the people that did hear in the first hour, I want them to hear that again. One thing that we've talked about and you highlighted this is Deshaun is trying to shine, hold a mirror up to everything that he's done outside of the facility and say, well, that's not good enough. That's not good enough. I think what it comes back to is, like, fans, I know for me personally, if you're not out in the world robbing people, doing crazy illegal stuff like that, I don't care what you do off the field. As long as you show up and you play well, he just hasn't been close to that. So Browns fans are like, dude, kick rocks, man. We're over it.
1: But you had the dossier of alleged victims also that adds on top of that.
0: There's that as well.
1: Right? Like, it's not just the idea that...
0: Yep, that's appropriate.
1: Okay.
0: Good call.
1: Dossier. Y'all never heard that before?
0: No, we've heard it. But okay. What it is JP...
3: Hey, I got siren-freezing dossier one time, so are you.
0: If it's not in what we call, like, normal chill conversation...
1: This is normal chill conversation for me.
0: Dossier, I like it. I'm here for it, but it's siren-worthy. JP, TLC did a good job getting that apology. Browns fans, if you missed this statement from Deshaun earlier, here's what he had to say.
4: Saturday after the game, you know, I think just... You know, human nature, just myself being very emotional, putting a lot of time these last 2 years to, you know, get back and, you know, spend time in this facility, in the city, meeting a lot of different people in the community. You know, I thought I was going to get, you know, a little different response, but, you know, I think, you know, my emotions got the best of me, and, you know, my comments wasn't intending to go at any of the fans around in the city. Because there's been a lot of great fans that have been supporting me. And I know the frustration this organization have put, you know, a lot of investment in coming, you know, to get me back in 22. And things haven't been going the right direction that we thought it was. You know, a lot of injuries, a lot of time off, and not putting the best football and my foot forward. So, again, just, you know, I understand the frustration. I understand everything that kind of goes into that. You know, and moving forward, I just want to focus on football, making sure that, you know, I'm putting the best product out there.
0: A bit of a swing and a miss, I got to be honest, JP. That, to me, needed to be. What I did on Saturday was a complete swing and miss by me, and I truly apologize to all the amazing Cleveland Browns fans out there that I offended.
1: Yeah, he could have said that. I don't think I heard "I'm sorry" one time.
0: Not one time. And so I don't even think that's going to put the end to this thing. Here's what I think is going to happen. Browns fans, I think this experience is going to be over sooner rather than later. And if somehow, some way, he plays a whole bunch of games, this is done at the end of the year regardless, right? Because let's say he does play well, JP. I think you flip him at the deadline. I think this is a guy now, and I don't think he's going to play well, but this relationship is done. I think the bridge is burned. I would be shocked if Browns fans warm back up to this guy. Shocked.
1: I wouldn't. Not after that. That would be the final straw for me.
0: That's what I'm saying. I'm with you. That would be the final straw. It's like, I don't think they're going to come back around. However.
1: By the way, I don't think he's trying to come around either. He basically, that statement was, I've done all I can. I've been out in the community.
0: Yeah.
1: Said that about 14 times.
0: Yep.
1: Right? Like, I've tried to be this person that I feel like you guys want me to be, and that's not good enough. So I'm just going to be Deshaun, and y'all can deal with
0: that. That's why I think he wasn't the one that wanted to do that.
1: Yep.
0: I think he's probably at a point now to where behind the scenes he's saying the things about, man, I've been doing all this. They still can't get on board, and maybe there's a little bit of a, we'll bleep y'all too for to the fan base, which I think is the worst thing that could happen. The worst thing that could happen. Just get
1: somebody said, go give out a couple Thanksgiving turkeys and they'll love you.
0: I don't know if that's going to do it, man.
1: That was bad advice.
0: I don't know if he could walk an old lady across the street right now and get cheated, honestly, up there in Cleveland. Coming up in 2 minutes, Ian Fitzsimmons from ESPN. He'll join us to talk about this Alabama situation at quarterback and a lot more as week zero has arrived. We're Rothman and Ice.
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0: That it is. Welcome back in. Going to bring on our guy right now, Ian Fitzsimmons. Fitzy, I got Joshua Perry, the former Buckeye, with me in the house. What's going on, my man? Hey, we're live at AR's Golf Outing, living our best life right now. What's going on with you?
13: Can AR play? Can he hit it?
0: Yeah. Oh, yeah. AR is
13: really?
0: He's legit, man. AR is legit. So we're at his home turf right now, the place where he did get a hole-in-one. But everything that I hear about AR's golf game, Fitzy, is you don't want to mess around with him. He's going to get after you.
13: Does he talk a lot? Because look, man, I'll get in somebody's dome and have them, like, you know, next thing you know, they don't know the difference between their driver and their putter.
0: No, AR's he's not a big trash talker, man, but a hell of a golfer, that's for sure. All right, listen, let's get right to it, because up here in our neck of the woods,
13: I'm gonna state my life now, where I don't even keep score anymore when I play golf. I just want to hit it well and have good fellowship, and that's it.
0: Okay.
13: I don't even give a damn. We get up on the green, man, and I've got like a 6-foot putt. I'm not even reading the damn thing anymore. I'm like, let's go. Let's get it.
0: So JP and I, prior to the show, that's what we were talking about. We just want to kick it, have some drinks, maybe have a cigar, and just vibe out. That's what we want to do.
13: Yeah, man. I mean, you know, well, if you need some other mind-altering, because I really don't drink that much anymore. So if there's another mind-altering substance that you might want to dabble into, let's go.
0: We can find it for you.
13: Let's enjoy some nice weather and some fellowship.
0: Oh, man, no doubt. We got to make that happen one day. All right, Fitzy. So up in Cleveland, it's been a couple days, as you know, man. Deshaun, after the press conference, calls out the fan base. Today he comes out with what we've been calling a statement, not really an apology. But Monken, he's crowned him as the week one starter, and I just don't think this is going to end well at all. What do you think?
13: I think that Deshaun Watson had made one of the dumbest PR moves, and even for him, that I can remember. You're going to call out the dog pound? You're going to call out that fan base for booing you? You know when they don't boo you? When you play well. Partner, You played like the plumber's end of the pipes, man. You've been unavailable, all right, which is awful. And when you're out there, you stink. And we all know the stench you left in Houston where every massage parlor and spa had you blocked on their speed dials. So, I mean, it's come on, man. And you're going to call out the fan base for booing you? They don't boo when you play well. You aren't playing well. You never have in Cleveland. Therefore, that's your approach now? Which, look, I thought it was 50-50. Now I'm not in practice, and neither of you guys, you might, may have gone up a couple times with your connections, but if it was even close in camp, that presser put Shedeur Sanders over the top for me. It was over. Now you start. Here's what I think is going to happen, guys. Obviously, Deshaun starts on the road for the first 2 weeks. He's going to stink. We know that. Then you bring Shedeur in and cue up the theme to Rocky, right? And here comes Shedeur Sanders in to hopefully save the day.
1: See, that's interesting because Matty Ice was saying earlier, he was like, I don't know, what were you saying, week four, Fitzy,
0: I was looking at that week four game. It's a Thursday night game, obviously primetime, division rival. I don't think he would make it past that. I think Shedeur may be on the road against the Jets, however you want to look at them. You allow the kid to get there going. I'm with you. I don't think this is going to be a long runway for Deshaun because I just don't think he has it.
13: No, hell no. And this is all Jimmy Haslam. And I feel bad for Todd Monken. I mean, I knew him a little bit when he was at Georgia calling the games there. But he's all business and all football. He doesn't want to just win games, man. He wants to win every rep, every snap. So, this has got to be just killing him. Because I can't see Monken making this decision, especially after that presser over the weekend. This has Jimmy Haslam written all over it. He stroked a check for $230 large. And, we found nearly a quarter of $1 billion for the dude to stink. And it's on, that stench is on the Haslam family. And I think he's trying to get at least something out of it. But if it were me, you know what I would have done? I'd have put freaking Deshaun up on the trade block or just cut him. Get rid of him. Get him out the building after Saturday. They didn't.
1: I feel like a lot of Cleveland fans would have been fine with that. But, Fitzy, I did want to ask you about another story that has ties to Cleveland. Daquan Wright, the tight end who was in camp with the Browns, was telling his agent, hey, talk to the front office, see if they'll waive me right now because I want to go into the transfer portal. He was at Ole Miss. He wants to follow Lane Kiffin over to LSU. I mean, there are so many angles to why this is crazy, but give me your overall thoughts on this situation.
13: Well, first of all, this is the last time we're going to have to hear about it because this is only to the class of 2022. So it's not like this is going to be every single year where you're going to have some dude who gets, cut or waived in training camp and now looking to go back to college football. So this is going to be, in my opinion, a one and done unless somebody else finds another damn loophole. And can we tie up all the holes in this net, please? I mean, how hard is it? Thank you, Mark Emmert, the empty golf shirt. All I cared about was his direct deposit, the former president of the NCAA. This is one where Dan Wetzel called this 6 months ago. I didn't see it. He did, and he was 1,000,000% spot on. I never dreamed that we would see something like this. Dan Lanning, I thought, put it so well. The Oregon head coach, we're going. And once you go pro, you're gone. It's disrespectful. Not even disrespectful. It's damn hurtful, harmful to the guys who are already on that roster. When you got somebody who may have to lose a spot. As far as I know, I think LSU had one spot open, maybe two on the 105, meaning that Daquan Wright would be a walk on, and somebody's going to Rich Cajun's going to stroke a check for, seven figures just to get him down there and be a good tight end in the SEC. So I feel badly for the dudes who are on the roster who might be losing a spot. That, to me, is just it's unethical, even for Lane Kiffin.
1: I agree with everything you're saying. I do think it's unethical. There's part of me that doesn't think that this is over. And it's I know this is like a very specific case, but it feels like these eligibility cases, for some reason, in the courts, they have been very favorable to the players. So I'm hoping that, to your point, they don't find a whole bunch of other loopholes. But I'm telling you right now, the guys who are billing hours, they're finding every loophole in the world to take these cases to court.
13: Hey, here's the other part, guys. They ain't going to school anymore. Remember that part? No. Like you had to stay eligible?
1: Yeah.
13: Lenore Sellers flat out said he does not go to class. He is not taking the – I mean, that's one of the top quarterbacks in college football, right? It's not calculating on school.
14: Hell, man, I'm interning at a driving range. That's a true story, folks. He said it. Yep. That's a true damn story. You think Johnny Manziel, when he was playing for Aggie, was actually taking online courses? That dude was in his skivvies on the couch with some hot blonde sitting next to him on the computer doing those classes for him. So let's just be honest, right? Online classes, yeah, I'm going back to school to get my damn master's with an online degree. Okay.
0: I feel Fitzy, quick story. I had a friend of mine. She ran track at the University of Kentucky. She said the first day of class, John Wall and DeMarcus Cousins walked in and never saw him again after that. So that's that. To your point, that's it. Hey, our guy Ian Fitzsimmons from ESPN joining us here on the Fan. We have him on every Monday in the 2 o'clock hours.
14: Man, if these dudes are going, if you think Daquan Wright ever sees the inside of a classroom in Baton Rouge, I've got Herb Street money.
0: Hey, no doubt. Hey, Fitzy, we were talking earlier about Kalen DeBoer's decision. He named his quarterback, starting quarterback over the weekend. Keelan, Russell, what do you got on this kid, man? What do you think he's going to be cooking up?
14: I told you guys 2 weeks ago, watch out. Remember the name Keelan Russell. He was a five-star all-world, one of, if not the best quarterback in all of Texas high school football. And I'm talking Duncanville High is big-time, big-boy Texas high school football. He got to sit a year, learned the system that Coach Grimm is going to run, and as the OC there at Alabama, watch out, because for DeBoer and that coaching staff to take Keelan Russell over Austin Mack, who came with them from Washington, tells you how talented this young man is, because they love Mack, absolutely love him. I think they're going to try and get him on the field, but this dude is an absolute assassin. Remember the name Keelan Russell, because he's going to be a household name come November.
1: All right, real quick, give me which week zero storyline you're more interested in. Bill Belichick, and if he can get things right there at UNC, or USC with Gary Patterson as defensive coordinator, and if that group can take a step.
14: The latter part, yes, because I have not, when I sat down with Dan Lanning in Chicago, I don't remember him being, with Lincoln Riley. I don't remember Link being that confident about that side of the ball, because we all know it was a problem at Oklahoma. It's been a problem since he's been at USC, and he thinks he's finally got it fixed with GP going out there, who is a mad damn scientist. But it's not that one, and it's not even the hoodie. To me, it's a guy named C.J. Bailey. He's another name to remember, guys. NC State against Virginia. Afternoon kick, 3:30 Eastern. You're going to want to take a sample of this game, because there's a quarterback playing for NC State who showed up about 6'6 and as big as a noodle, right? Mm-hmm. Like a pipe cleaner. Now he's put on about 30 pounds, and he can absolutely sling it. The catch and five and a hook. I think you know which way I'm going with it. Keep an eye on C.J. Bailey, quarterback NC State. That's another dude who's going to climb up some draft boards, and I mean climb in a hurry.
0: All right, on your way out, it's National Waffle Day. We power ranked these earlier. It's your turn to do it. Pancakes, waffles, French toast. Put them in order.
14: Oh, damn, man. Well, see, hold on. What kind of waffle, what kind of pancake? We're going like 49ers, like paper thin, you can get at the original Pancake House? Come on, man. Oh, my gosh. Those things are like crepes, right? Those are amazing. If we're going Waffle House waffles, it's over. Done. Okay. And I won't go to a new Waffle House, by the way. You got to put some grease and some sweat in them pans, man, before I'm going in there. And then you go after midnight, you kick back, you enjoy a couple waffles, maybe a sausage, egg, and cheese sandwich, maybe some hash brown scattered covered pepper chunks, and wait for the fights to show up. Bam, that's an evening.
1: I need the highest cigarette-to-tooth ratio out of Waffle House as I can get. That's what I need.
14: That's a great call, by the way. And blood alcohol content, man, half of them, double the limit.
1: Right.
0: Fitzy, you know we love you, man. Hey, we've arrived to a game week. When we talk to you next week, Ohio State will be officially inside their game week, and it's going to be fun to talk about it with you all year. Appreciate you, man, and we'll talk to you soon. Thank you.
14: Let's do it, boys. See you guys.
0: There he goes, Ian Fitzsimmons from ESPN. He'll join us every Monday at 2:30 to talk about everything happening around the world of football. We will hit the finish line of the show next with Tell the Truth with Rothman and Ice right here on The Fan.
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14: TLC, before you take over, just want to do some housekeeping stuff. Big thanks today to the golf club at Little Turtle for hosting JP and I. It's been awesome. Hospitality has been great. Shout out to Dirty Frank's Dogs as well. They've been out here. They've been here the last few years making sure everybody is getting some good food. So, again, just wanted to say that thanks to everybody here that's hosted us and appreciate you guys for supporting AR's Golf Fighting. All right, TLC, take us to the crib, man. What do you got?
15: All righty. Joshua, what was the total autographs and pictures on Friday night?
16: Oh, yeah. So, it's a good question because I really didn't keep track. I think we hit the under.
15: Too many to count?
16: No, it wasn't. And part of the reason why was when I walked in, I saw the AD over at Berlin High School, John Betts. He's a great guy. He's also like middle school basketball coach of mine, had me in math class, the whole deal. So I stood on the track the whole time. So I really didn't mingle with the people outside of like the first probably 15 minutes I was there. Yeah. And then I just went down and stood to myself.
15: All right. Was your car protected? Were you the typical, I don't know, how many spaces down would that be? Because you sent us the picture. Ice, he sent us that picture. There was another car in sight next to his car.
16: I parked in the back of the Kroger parking lot. There was nobody around. I'm not getting door dinged. I've been door dinged in both of my cars. I'm not letting that happen again.
17: Okay, you've been scarred. You've learned.
16: Yes.
17: Okay, you learn from your teachable moments. You learn from them. Fair enough.
15: All righty. Did you pack lunch in school? Or did you buy lunch, and what were you eating growing up?
17: So it would vary for me. There would be certain days where I'd be like, all right, I'm cool with, I don't know, peanut butter and jelly and Doritos, like something like that. It really depended on the school's menu that day. So you had to do some advanced scouting to see what was going on. I remember in high school at Pickerington North, every Wednesday was pizza day.
16: Mm-hmm.
17: So I was not bringing my own lunch on Wednesdays. We had fries every day.
16: Yeah.
17: Did y'all have that at Old Tangy? Like every day you could get french fries?
16: Yeah, so they had pizza available every day.
17: Okay.
16: They had a deli, so you could always get a cold cut sandwich, whatever kind of sandwich you liked.
17: I like that.
16: Which was great. I'm a big school lunch guy. I used to love eating school lunch, and when I go in to visit schools, I will ask them if I can have lunch in the cafeteria. But when I was younger, because I have a million food allergies, my mom used to pack my lunch until she felt safe that I could go through the cafeteria and avoid all the things that would kill me.
17: Gotcha. How about you, TLC? What'd you do?
15: We were a packing family. It was a lot of Either like Italian sub type sandwiches or peanut butter sandwiches.
11: Okay.
15: A lot of that and then like junk food all the way through, filling up the bag the rest of the way. That's actually one of my big regrets. Like when I was a kid, I wish that, like, I mean, like in high school, who cares about elementary school? But in like high school, I wish I were eating healthier. My brother did, and his athleticism like shot through the roof. And then he went to college for free. And I'm like, dang, I was just eating like Rice Krispie treats and fruit roll ups and all this stuff. So it's like I was hitting like the calorie intake, but it was just garbage.
16: Okay. I think that's fair. My mom was pretty
15: the pantry was active in our house.
16: No, we were not a snack household. We didn't have a lot of snacks at home. And me and my wife are polar opposites with this. She grew up in a household where snacks were available 24/7.
11: Mine too.
16: And so when her siblings are over, they're always like, where are the snacks? So we got to make a grocery store run. I used to just eat meals, and our meals were typically like, you know, generally healthy and home cooked, like real food.
11: Yeah, yeah.
16: And so it's just like a little bit of a difference. I like to cook every day because I grew up in a situation where we like made food.
15: Is it appropriate to wear a bow tie to a wedding if you are not a groomsman?
16: I have a take on bow ties. I feel like bow ties are either something you always do and it's just a part of who you are, or you do it for attention.
11: Really?
16: Yep. Like OB Stillwell, for example. A walk-on for Ohio yeah. State back in the 90s. Great guy. He's a bow tie guy. That's his signature. That's who he is. So okay. OB is in a bucket. Like, he does that. And I know a few other people who only wear bow ties. I think some people like to step out in a bow tie because they want the looks.
11: I think it is a good look, the bow tie look.
16: It depends. I think you have to tie your own tie. You can't get a pre-tied bow tie. That looks tacky.
11: I'm not mad at that. TLC, to answer your question, I would stay away from it if I was going to a wedding. I wouldn't wear a bow tie. It'd be a normal tie. And if you have to question, because this came up on a TV show I was watching real quick. Somebody, she sent a text to, you know, the bride about the dress she was wearing. And it was a hint of pink, but it was more white than it was pink. Mm-hmm. If you have to ask, don't wear it to a wedding.
16: I totally agree with that. Don't do anything to steal attention off of the people who are getting married. Absolutely. If you go to a wedding.
11: Agree.
15: How old is too old to be growing your hair out if you spent the majority of your adulthood with short hair, such as like Michael Irvin with baby dreads or Scottie Pippen with an afro?
16: 25.
11: I was going to say 30, so we're kind of in the same ballpark.
16: Yeah.
15: Because okay. I think Cam Newton's too old, too.
11: I think he's at a point now to where he's put in so much work he can't let it go.
16: Yeah.
11: Probably at that point. There is Tell the Truth. For today, quick little nugget coming out of the NFL. We talked last week about wide receiver Jaden Higgins being done for the year in Houston. The Houston Texans have just now traded for wide receiver Kayshon Boutte from the Patriots.
16: All right.
11: And so, bit of a logjam in New England. Impactful player for them. We'll see what he can do down there in H-Town. JP, appreciate you coming out, man. Great time with you today.
16: Appreciate being here.
11: Great job out here. AR in the team at the Golf Club at Little Turtle. We're going to hand this thing over now to Common Man and Timmy. They're going to take you to 6 o'clock. Do not move. We'll be back in studio tomorrow at high noon. Folks, we love you. Stay safe out there. We're Rothman and Ice right here on The Fan.
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15: Monday, Tuesday, Wednesday, all of these rain chances going up.
26: We're already tracking a few severe thunderstorm warnings.
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28: 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The wind must have been so strong to rip this up out of the ground and take some of the sidewalk with it.
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38: Good afternoon, I'm Tyler Danberg. With NFL training camp reaching its halfway point, the Browns have their top dog, naming Deshaun Watson their starting quarterback for week one at the Jaguars September 13th. Head coach Todd Monken added the starting quarterback will not be a week-by-week decision. Watson will sit Cleveland's preseason finale Thursday at New England. Meanwhile, Cincinnati closes its preseason at Philadelphia. More NFL, 49ers owner Jed York played a no contest to two misdemeanor charges after he was arrested on Sunday in East Palestine, Ohio, on suspicion of engaging in prostitution and possessing criminal tools. Baseball tonight, Guardians visit the Angels at 9:38, while the Reds are at the Giants at 9:45. Hear the ball game over on the Fan 2. 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
10: They don't know what the f*** they're doing.
11: Happy Monday, everybody. Welcome to the show. This is the last non-Buckeye game week that we're going to do for a long, long time. Well, today it is the all-guest edition. So I'm going to be extra nice. I'm going to be in an extra good mood. I'm not going to get agitated. I'm not going to get upset. I'm not going to nitpick things all that much today. We'll see how many segments that lasts. But that's my vow.
15: That sounds like a challenge to me and Colin.
11: That's my vow at the start, at least. That voice that you just heard, he is our absolute best that we have at covering the Buckeyes. I've been saying that for a decade or so. He is Austin Ward. Austin, it's good to see you, my man.
15: Yeah, it is your fault that people have to hear so much more of me on the station now.
11: I just throw you down on the schedule wherever I see an open spot. I thought that's the way you wanted it.
15: That is the way
11: you
15: I wanted it.
11: You said to me,
15: right?
11: It's been such a long time since we've done a show together. I'm like, you can't.
15: I'm
11: there's
15: saying
11: no
15: thank
11: time.
15: You.
11: You're all over the place.
15: I'm saying thank you to you, and I'm sorry to the people who are just sick of me.
11: Well, this is going to be... We're not usually like this hardcore, like start to finish on the Buckeyes. I mean, we're obviously going to talk our fair share of the Buckeyes. And from what I used to do and then jumping onto this show over the last year, I had to get more used to the nonsense side of things. So we're going to try to do both. We're going to try to do a mixed bag and a balance of both, because I know you can play in both sandboxes. And because it is the all-guest edition, that means there's no Panama Ted. He's out there having some fun somewhere in North Cackalacka at the shore right now. They don't call it the shore in Carolina. It's just the beach. Evil
15: Parts
11: Bald
15: unknown.
11: Colin is here. How you doing, EBC?
12: Doing good, Mike.
11: All right, Tress, how you doing?
13: Doing good, Mike.
11: Well, we're ready to go. So it's a typical Monday. We'll have foodgasm, a lot of food conversation at 4:46. I know you're good with that, Austin. And then a little baseball talk. So...
15: Nobody, not so good at that.
11: Well, there's nobody better to talk to. That's the good thing. Even though you're not paying attention to every single, Guards and Reds game throughout the entire season, talking to Jason Stark is just a treat. The Hall of Fame baseball writer. He told me that he got in a little vacation. So he's in the
15: during
11: midst.
15: During the season?
11: He's working while he's on vacation. You will try to do that in the summertime, but the college football news cycle also never stops. So he's out in New Mexico, of all places, today.
15: Television's Adam King decided he would go to Italy in the middle of training camp. So
11: I heard him still do his phone hit today.
15: He called me. Well, he didn't call.
11: On this Rothman and Ice, I heard him calling in.
15: It was the rare time that he texted and didn't call. I guess it must be expensive to internationally ring me while I'm waiting for Ryan Day's press conference. And he's like, hello, do you want to record Talking Tuesday? Because on the beat every week, television's Adam King takes the place of Berm and we preview press conferences. That's the gimmick for that day of the show. And he said, do you want to record that? I said, you're in Italy, man. Like, what are you talking about? Because every time he's out of town, it's a mess for him trying to figure out his Wi-Fi, to get his laptop to work, to figure out what microphone he's going to use, if he should wear a hat, how he should wear his hat. The man, he takes it on and off.
11: The man doesn't know how to wear a
15: hat. Doesn't know how to wear a hat.
11: Is this what is up with that? Because it's either like sitting on the top of his head, or he pulls the brim down like below his nose, so he looks like a serial killer who's not trying to get spotted on the subway station. I don't know what it is with him in ball caps.
15: Just have you ever seen him try and go backwards? Because that is his brain explodes. He can't figure out how it needs to work. It's off. It's on. I pointed this out to him. He bought, you know, he donated for the Bricks at the Rose Bowl 2 years ago.
11: And he got that cool hat. I saw a bunch of guys. One of the Herb Street hat. Yeah, he wanted the Rose hat.
15: And so he's down there. We're in the media hospitality suite. We're at the poker table. He takes it on. He takes it off. He puts it back on. It's cocked to this side. It's cocked to that side. It's backwards. Now it's forwards. Now it's below his eyeballs. Like he doesn't know how to wear a hat.
11: It almost, Austin, sounds like he's got problems.
15: It's you would think that it was like a nervous tick, but I just don't think because of that beautiful flowing hair of his, he's uncomfortable covering it up. He doesn't know how to do it.
11: Dude's just not normal. But I heard him do his hit anyway today. Now, did I listen to it? No. But I heard that he got on the phone.
15: Apparently he was there.
11: I don't want people to do that kind of work, especially if they're on an international vacation.
15: That's what I said.
11: Just stop trying to chime in. We'll talk to you when you get back, okay?
15: You're over there. There's delicious food. There's wine. You're with your significant other. We didn't schedule this vacation for you. You decided to take it in the middle of training camp.
11: Yeah.
15: So if you're on vacation, be on vacation. He's over there. Timmy, you saw last week. He's flying overseas. He's like, I got to weigh in on this team picture that Ohio State posted on Twitter. He's like, look at this. You can kind of tell where the captains are likely to be. And you can see, I'm like, Adam, A, put the X, the everything app away on vacation. B, those are all seniors, man. You didn't just crack the code. This is where they sit. All right. Leave us alone.
11: It's likely going to be some of those guys too.
15: Or all of them.
11: Yeah. Or every single one of them. So the Buckeyes have captains. You did go to the Ryan Day press conference today.
15: Yep.
11: We're going to hear the latest from Ryan Day at 5 o'clock this afternoon as we are getting a lot closer. I got one of my, probably not going to be one of my last weekend golf rounds because I'll try to play Sunday morning before NFL action gets going. But I'd been trying to get a round in for several weeks. You guys know him on Twitter as Reflog. If you just put that together, you zip that backwards and it's just golfer. The dude's a golfer. Chris McNeil, who's been a Cleveland Twitter guy ever since the 0-16 parade, sent him into a different stratosphere for followers. He's a good dude. He just lives right outside of Central Ohio here. So we try to do a little home and home every year. And the rain washed us out last week when I took a few days off of work. I was trying to get in at least 3 or 4 rounds in that 5-day stretch. I wound up playing 0. So my heart was just depleted from lack of golfy. And then my back gets thrown out on Friday morning and I'm thinking, oh no, like thank God the round is set for Sunday afternoon and not Saturday because there was no way I was going to be able to do it. But I was getting a little bit better each day. Like you guys saw me Friday, I could barely even move the lower back piece. Saturday after sleeping on my wife's concrete mattress, it got a little bit better. That's the one thing that's been good for because I haven't been able to sleep on it. That's sort of like forced the sleep divorce to just stay intact when she got that bed, but that helped me a little bit. And by the time Sunday came around, I was like, you know what? The carts are allowed to go out. I feel like I'm at 55, 60%. I can do the turn. So I'm going to do it. And then wouldn't you know, as like Mike would wring my neck for doing this, he's like, oh, you're going to go out there and play golf. That's going to be good for your back. What I read though, is that it wasn't a golf injury. I didn't do it playing golf, doing any kind of the twisting or torquing. It was just breathing, being old. I just bent down and then got back up and that's it. I'm making Collinsworth sounds. Oh God, unbelievable. So I went out there and played and I swear to you, 2 hours after it was done and while it was going on, my back started to feel a little bit better, loosening up the muscles, not tightening them. So basically what I'm saying is if your back is effed, go play golf.
15: Yeah, got to get out there and activate the glutes.
11: That's right. Different muscles. I didn't hurt it playing golf, so there was no reason to believe that those motions were going to aggravate it, and I didn't tweak it. I was careful. I played the senior tees. Well, got to move forward a little bit.
15: Bryson says that we should all do that so that we can learn how to score.
11: Oh, is that what Bryson said?
15: He said, you know, go up there, because that was the genesis.
11: Did he say that on his YouTube channel?
15: Yeah, I've not watched as much of it recently, but back when he was doing, you know, the break 50 stuff and the two-man scrambles, two-person scrambles, that was what he said. You should learn how to score and not be afraid to go low. And the only way to really do that, move up to those front tees, play those, get really good with your wedges. You know, maybe you don't have to swing as hard. Think your way around the course a little bit differently, and then move back and see what happens when you're back at the white tees. And then, you know, we're all going to hopefully someday be able to play the black tees, but
11: not me.
15: I don't really want to.
11: That's one thing that I don't think really has to be done. Like, there's no reason to go and play a tipped out golf course if you don't like hit the ball 300 yards off the tee. Play what suits your game.
15: 100%.
11: And play the way that you get to have fun. But that's interesting he said that, because my buddy who I was playing with told me that the Georgia golf coach, and maybe Jay Mosley at Ohio State does this too, where I'm sure he does. They probably have all sorts of different tests and challenges that they try to do to... Yeah. You know, get the best out of them. But yeah, like you just said, move up to a certain tee box. And then when you're like 4 or 5 under par, see how you then handle success. Because it's such a mental game. When you get going in a really good round, it's like, when am I going to screw this up? That's usually how it goes.
15: But plus, you're not actually going to make yourself play better golf if you're tipping it out and you're not good enough to reach the fairway. Then it just becomes a day of survival. And also, like you may have learned on Sunday, you don't have to always go 100% full tilt max on every swing to have a good time out there, you know, and maybe it'll help.
11: As long as you have a couple of cold beverages.
15: I didn't want to make an assumption there, but you know, that might have also helped your back, you know, loosen up a little bit.
11: I'll never forget the first time that I like realized being just stone cold drunk could just make all pain go away.
15: What a revelation.
11: We're at a game in Kansas City where, it's not even December yet, but it must have been negative 10 wind chill as the Broncos or somebody. And we used to have we would have the Johnsonville Brats, and then we would have Boulevard Wheats as the famous Kansas City brew out there, the microbrew. That's not really a microbrew anymore. But we had I just had a certain amount of those where I just said to myself, I'm not even wearing, I got the best coat that I have, but that's probably only going to do so well in this kind of cold and your face is freezing off. And after I got like 4 of my beers down before the game, I'm like, well, you know what? I feel great. Feels like it's 70 degrees out here. Well, no wonder all those appendages were being frozen off and amputated out there in Kansas City for the playoff game. Everyone's drunk and you don't even know it.
15: Yeah, little bit of beer jacket never hurt anybody.
11: Perfect. All right, we're going to talk about a team that needs no introduction. Ladies and gentlemen, the Cleveland Browns. Oh boy, what happened today with that announcement? Austin Ward is in today. It's Common Man and Timmy on the Fan.
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14: It is a nice, cool start to the day out there, and all that sunshine boosts us to a high in the mid-70s this afternoon. Just some passing fair weather clouds today. We'll have a northwest breeze of 5 to 15. 16. For your Tuesday, starting off in the mid-50s, upper 70s for a high with a mostly sunny sky once again. For The Fan, I'm 10 Weather Impact meteorologist Justin Gertz.
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15: Panama Ted is being forced to produce this show against his will. 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
5: No Common Man today. We're well taken care of, especially when we get into our Buckeye coverage, because we got the best around for that. He is Austin Ward. I did a lot of shows with Austin when it was the Buckeye show. Haven't been with him much, so I'm excited here. We're going to talk about the Cleveland Browns and the quarterback

0: 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It's quick. 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And then if you sign up for the testosterone treatment that same day of the appointment, well, then waive the fee. Your visit is free. So if you're feeling any of those things that I told you, you probably got low testosterone, but you don't have to just sit there and be mopey and sad. Just go and check them out now.
1: Mopey and sad. That sounds like Deshaun Watson.
0: What I can't help you with, there you go. What I can't help is delusional Browns fans, or I can't really help. Well, they don't need to be helped because everything's going to be fine.
1: They don't want help.
0: It's going to be good. Realistic Browns fans, I'm sorry. Like, there's no cure. But the good thing about you guys is you don't switch teams because it's your cross to bear. You're from Ohio, whether you're from up north or from here in Central Ohio, and that was the team that was laid at your feet when you were born. You're stuck with them, as everyone should be with their original teams that they're born with. You're just stuck with them. And I can't even believe it after watching what unfolded with the press conference, which I'll have some clips from because there's actually been an update to that with the apology that's not an apology. But after that brilliant performance, Austin.
1: Electric.
0: After that brilliant performance, he came out and didn't like too much that he was hearing boos. I mean, I don't know if it was the completion percentage, the interception, the one little pass that like slipped out of his hand and went 2 feet and then bounced down the field. I don't know what he was expecting after that incredible display, but Deshaun Watson was feeling pretty victimized after it this weekend.
2: No, I don't regret anything in my life. You know, I think the Lord put me through situations for a reason, so I don't regret anything at all. I had different thoughts on how it was going to be, but you know, it is what it is. You know, sometimes, you know, the tables turn, and I'm patient enough because I'm a child of God to, you know, wait for that time to change. So I'm not tripping on it.
0: Child of God.
1: I bet if I had to make a bet that there are some alleged victims who said, you don't have any regrets, none at all. Can we revisit that conversation?
0: Well, he was just asked if he had any regrets coming to Cleveland in that specific question right there. So,
1: okay, well, so I still think it's a strange thing to say in public, given everything that he's gone through. The adversity, I guess, that the Lord has put in his path. Good for him for
0: a lot of trials and tribulations. He's been through a lot.
1: Yeah, probably,
0: Austin.
1: Probably having $250 million guaranteed helps you a lot.
0: Yeah.
1: And the Lord did want him to have that money.
0: You don't think that that's going through a lot?
1: It's tough.
0: To do what you did, allegedly, and then to still fall ass backwards into a $250 million guaranteed contract. Oh, for sucking ass or being hurt all the time? Forget about what you are or who you are or what you did off the field. How about what hasn't happened? I mean, Jimmy Haslam, you wrote the statement. You called this a big swing and a miss. You could have just hit resend, and then that would have worked just fine after yesterday.
1: It's not, and you said, well, maybe it was just being booed for that performance over the weekend. It's not. It's not taken in a vacuum. This guy has been terrible for years. He's cost the Browns hundreds of millions of dollars, plus an opportunity to reset the franchise given the dead cap money hit. And when he was healthy and available,
0: he was terrible.
1: It looked exactly like it looked like the last time he stepped on the field this weekend.
0: It's about what you would have expected, like the last time we actually got to see him play football healthy. It's about what you would have expected for a guy that's gone through just, you know, again, now I just said gone through. No, put himself through and did to other people, but was away from the game because of off-field issues for that long. It's kind of what I expect. You don't just go away from a league like the NFL, come back after that much time on the sidelines, and you're able to swing it again.
1: And the Browns, though, all right, they've made this decision with their salary cap. You know, they don't want

0: the hit for next year. They're invested in Deshaun Watson. They don't think that they can escape this sunk cost. Keep him on the roster, fine. But you still don't have to play him. And I did.
1: This is what they were doing. And now we got here somehow.
0: Now it's official that he's going to continue to play and start. And I just, the Browns are now doing this to themselves.
1: Let's hear more woe is me before we get to the apology about it. This, like you were said, he said it's not about the performance. We all know that here.
2: I think you guys know too, and I think the whole world knows. It has nothing to do about the performance. It's a little bit personal than that. So I think that's it's a disrespectful thing. I'm going to keep whatever I feel with me and my family internally on how I feel about that. Just move on.
1: You're not really keeping it internal at all now, are you? But I would also interject and say, I don't believe you, because I believe fans as a whole, I'm not going to point to like any individual fan and how they choose to look at things, because then it can get very particular. But as a whole, we've seen the NFL give so much grace to a lot of people that have done a lot of really bad stuff. And there's been like even harder evidence of that too. You know what I'm saying? So I think they would be a little bit more open if you were averaging 35 touchdown passes a season.
0: There are also, again, we can't paint with too broad of a brush here, Timmy, but winning tends to trump everything when it comes to the NFL. As you referenced, there've been a lot worse cases and a lot more quote unquote redemption arcs that are harder to stomach than what may or may not have occurred with Deshaun Watson. I'm not grading that on a scale of 1 to 10 for how bad it is, but I don't understand how Deshaun Watson can also act like it is purely personal. Because if he was winning, if he was averaging the 35 touchdowns per game that you were talking about, if the Browns were in the playoffs and Deshaun Watson was the starting quarterback, there is a segment of that fan base and any fan base in the NFL to be like, you know what? He went through some things. He did some things. He paid the penalty for that. And then he came back and we're gonna rally with our team. They wouldn't put him out there if he hadn't been cleared of wrongdoing or this or that. If you're winning, you're going to get some mulligans that other people do not.
1: You will. But you just will.
0: Deshaun Watson proven that. Is not winning.
1: No, he's not even close. One more woe is me. This is if he can overcome all of this negativity, which he's going to have to do because he's been named the starting quarterback, as we know today.
2: I don't know. You know, it's a mental battle every day. You know, I feel like I get more love on road games than I do home games. So if it is my spot and he does make me the name, maybe it's 17 away games then. I don't know.
1: You know, when he was making these comments, you know the episode in Seinfeld where George is sitting there with the owner of Play Now? And he's faked like being handicapped to work there to get special treatment. Yep. He's arguing with him and the guy just says, "We don't like you. We want you to leave." That's what is going through my head as he continues to talk. It's like, my God, you're making my head hurt here. You're so mopey and you're playing the victim card. How could you do this after everything that has happened? Seven. And now you get to be the guy. It's part of me, the sick part of me. And I lied, I guess, because we're only 27 minutes into the show and now I'm getting agitated. But
0: I thought putting
1: I'd
0: the Browns.
1: I'd like to see this guy.
0: You made the show
1: go
0: sheet.
1: Out there.
0: You didn't do this,
1: well,
0: Colin.
1: We had to talk about this. Where are you going to put this?
3: Sure didn't.
1: But bend over and I'll show you.
0: But there's no other way to approach this with Cleveland and Deshaun Watson and then the decision that they made. You and I are not Browns fans, but it is still incredibly irritating to watch it. So imagine actually being a Cleveland fan and this is what the team is continuing to do to you over and over, and then Deshaun Watson is blaming you for feeling a certain type of way about it.
1: I'm going to see how much of the apology we can even stomach. You just start yelling when you're done with it. Okay. This was the apology for his postgame comments, which there will be no "I'm sorry" or "I apologize" quoted in this cut.
2: Saturday after the game, you know, I think just, you know, human nature, just myself being very emotional, putting a lot of time these last 2 years to, you know, get back and, you know, spend time in this facility, in the city, meeting a lot of different people in the community. You know, I thought I was going to get, you know, a little different response, but, you know, I think, you know, my emotions got the best of me. And, you know, my comments wasn't intending to go at any of the fans around in the city, because there's been a lot of great fans that have been supporting me. And I know the frustration this organization have put, you know, a lot of investment in coming, you know, to get me back in 22. And things haven't been going the right direction that we thought it was. You know, a lot of injuries, a lot of time off, and not paying.
1: All right. That's enough. God, that's enough excuses.
3: Dear God!
1: It was just...
0: Where was the two words that you needed to say?
1: He's not framing that the right way. It started with the more woe is me. I just expected a lot more. Guess I was wrong. You know, that's just, you're not apologizing.
0: Should I not
1: you're just
0: have done
1: digging
0: that?
1: It deeper.
0: Was that wrong?
1: if I would have known that. But hey, good news. You're the starter, buddy. So keep acting that way. And, you know,
0: see how far it gets him.
1: Yeah. If Todd Monken thinks that this is for the future, too, like not just for now.
0: I mean, imagine you're now in a scenario in Cleveland where a year ago people were sick of Shador. They thought that he was going to be the prima donna. You had Deion circling around. It was like anybody but Shador. He's fallen in the draft. And now it's like, that's Shador. He's actually doing his business. He's focused. He's become the guy that you actually would want to root for in that quarterback room, which is a crazy turn of events.
1: You see that interview he did too? It's like a 38-minute interview during the game on the sideline. That was wild, too. It is some fun times up there. Austin Ward is in. There was more NFL embarrassment in Northeast Ohio this weekend. That's in 2 minutes. Common Man and Timmy on the Fan.
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6: We've got a couple minutes down on westbound 70 on the west side near Hilliard Rome Road due to that construction. And watch out for some delay due to a crash on northbound 23 at Olentangy River Road. 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
14: Let's get one thing perfectly clear. If you're not willing to kill baby Hitler, you're a moron. This is Common Man and Timmy.
1: No Common Man today. Austin Ward is here. We got Foodgasm coming up at 4:46 this afternoon. We're going to talk some baseball. Jason's beef with the Hall of Fame writer Jason Stark at the normal time at 5:30 this evening. So it's not just all that Deshaun Watson fun. There was something else NFL related that was happening back in Northeast Ohio. This was in East Palestine, where they had the horrible train crash. Two, three years ago? Changed the color of the sky because of all the fumes.
0: I think it was. Was it 3 years ago?
1: That went up there?
0: Yeah, maybe more.
1: Yeah. So that's what I know that town for. But
0: I'd love to know if there's other claims to fame there.
1: Well, there's apparently some
0: right
1: other
0: now,
1: things going on.
0: It's
1: up
0: only
1: there.
0: Negative headlines if you're looking up that dateline.
1: So San Francisco 49ers owner, Jed York. And for those that do not know this little tidbit, the DeBarlos from that area in Youngstown, you've got, so much rich football tradition and history that's connected to the state of Ohio. That's not news, but the fact that you got, two franchises, the Pro Football Hall of Fame, basically the family that helped build one of the other greatest dynasties in NFL history, but out there in San Francisco, why couldn't they have done that somewhere closer to home? One of these franchises, who knows, couldn't get one of those teams at the time. But this, Jed York is the grandson of Eddie DeBarlo Jr.
0: So you said one now. Of the other greatest dynasties. So if we are to accept the Patriots and 49ers as the two best NFL dynasties over the last 50 years, something's going on with that ownership that also now ties these franchises together. How Robert Kraft throwing his hat in the ring and Jed York now too.
1: Mm-hmm. It's almost like...
0: a lot
1: like
0: of things in common there.
1: You gotta... there's some kind of sickness to be an owner and to be worth that much money.
0: I didn't really put those dots together until you were talking about the rankings of the dynasties there.
1: Oh, yeah. And maybe Deshaun was just thinking, too, like if this is
0: the price path to greatness,
1: this is the price of success.
0: Charge it to winning.
1: maybe I've got to get involved in some way. So Jed York pleaded no contest to a pair of misdemeanor charges after he was arrested in Ohio on suspicion of engaging in prostitution. Mm-hmm. He responded to an undercover ad on a known prostitution website and arranged to have sexual activity with the female in exchange for $140 in an East Palestine trailer park.
0: Oh, no.
1: What? Oh, no. Yes. Oh, no is right. That's... very much. Oh, no.
0: I hadn't read those details in the story, Timmy. That makes it even worse.
1: He was arrested upon arriving at the meeting location with a cell phone used to arrange the meeting, and East Palestine police assisted the Mahoning Valley Human Trafficking Task Force in the arrest. The task force took him down. So he paid $1,150 in fines and filed a plea arrangement this morning, and he's out. He was sentenced to one day in jail for each charge, and that's that, I suppose.
0: The part in the lead of this story that I read, it's like the disorderly conduct and possessing criminal tools.
1: What is a criminal?
0: That was the thing.
1: Is a criminal tool?
0: Maybe I'm just naive to all this. I don't really understand what that's in reference to, possessing criminal tools. Because are we talking drugs? Are we talking zip ties? I'm so confused.
3: I know a common man's favorite, Florio, put out that the idea of the cell phone he used to arrange this was the tool.
0: Don't we all have phones? Am I in possession of a criminal tool right now?
1: Well, if you were using that to try to book yourself some prostitution, then it would be, is what they're saying. Yeah, I hear that. I'm like, was that just a knife, a gun, a wrench? Like, the physical tool? Yeah.
0: If he had called from
1: these
0: a
1: hands?
0: Landline and showed up without it, then that's...
1: then he wouldn't have been possessing it.
3: You don't have the tool in your possession.
0: Okay. Well, I'm not asking for my own benefit. It's just clarity.
1: Stop giving people ideas. That's why we've been taking out the payphones all over Ohio and all over the country.
0: You got to get these criminal tools off of the corner.
1: What is what is going on here? How can you be the owner of an NFL franchise and be engaging in this kind of activity? And of course, nothing is going to get done about this.
0: No. Nope.
1: Right? If the NFL has shown us anything about what happens to owners, like you just mentioned with Robert Kraft, we might pretend, we might put something out there like, we're taking this seriously.
0: Seriously.
1: We're looking into this. But then again, like you've got the guy that's, owner of the San Francisco 49ers and he gets arrested for prostitution. He was going to do it. Basically, we just had the precogs stop him before it could get done. We had the pre-crime working. It worked to perfection, right? That shouldn't minimize the blow. It's $1,100. This guy's a billionaire. Not to sound all communist on you, but let's up the fees here. Up the fine.
0: It didn't work on Tom Cruise. Sometimes those precogs can get it wrong. Maybe that'll be the defense from Jed York.
1: No.
0: He was going to free this person.
1: No, he was. He was going to kill him. It was a perfect crime.
0: Well, that's right.
1: They framed him up.
0: He did.
1: They framed him
0: up. They knew
1: up
0: exactly how he'd react. Yeah, you're right. I stand corrected. So the precogs got this one right too. There's no escape. Jed York.
1: Were they like swimming in jelly?
0: Oh, yeah.
1: Yeah.
0: There was three of them, right?
1: Or yeah, yeah. Two of them, I think, were like placebos, though. Two of them like didn't know what the F they were doing. And then the one was just knew everything, saw the future.
0: Well, there's always
1: stopped
0: one.
1: It before it was going
0: to
1: happen.
0: Any family's got one great precog. You can't expect them all to be perfect.
1: You know what the excuse is going to be for this? I've seen it like a couple different places. Well, I can't be blamed for this because this was the effects of the nuclear power plant.
0: Yeah. Or
1: they rotted my brain to a point where I'm not thinking clearly. I can't do things.
0: Yeah,
1: that are like
0: I drank
1: normal frame of mind.
0: Glass of water. It wasn't blue. It was green. You know, that's the train's fault.
1: You know, it's still just being in the town. That's all. Go back to the train crash. Good weekend for Jed York and a lot of fun stuff happening in Northeast Ohio. The internet zeroed in on a guy that I'm really excited for, and I bet this is going to piss Austin off too. Mm. That's next. Austin is in. It's Common Man and Timmy on the Fan.
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6: We've got some slowdown due to an accident that's on Brown Road near Hopkins Avenue and a couple-minute holdup on westbound 70 from 7th to 3rd Street. 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
17: 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And being around training camp lately has actually reminded me of something about myself. I spent a long time knowing what I needed to do, and somehow I confused that with actually doing it. 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
22: Monday, Tuesday, Wednesday, all of these rain chances going up.
23: We're already tracking a few severe thunderstorm warnings.
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25: 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The wind must have been so strong to rip this up out of the ground and take some of the sidewalk with it.
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14: This show cuts harder than a Cape Cod chip inside Timmy's mouth. This is Common Man and Timmy.
1: No Common Man today. He is on a little mini vacation. Austin Ward is hanging out with us. Coming up in the next segment, we're gonna dive headfirst into some Buckeye football topics with you. So we're gonna do that. This will kind of set the table for that. I don't like when I see things all over social media and we're in the NFL preseason and how you can just sort of fit your narrative with a couple of clips. You know what I mean?
0: Yep.
1: You can just pull a few clips. And I know, like, we talked about this recently. I thought it was a little bit different when dealing with Marvin Harrison Jr. And again, I haven't kept up with him in the past week or so. Maybe he's turned in some good performances and some good practices. We would sure hope so, because we know what an immense talent he was here. And I got to think that his issues have been more mental than anything else.
0: But and related to poor quarterback.
1: Poor play. Quarterbacking. But when you see, like, clips in practice when you have no defense on you and you're still not catching the ball, I do think there, you know, you've got some issues, right? Like he's dropping balls where a guy of his skill would catch 100 out of 100 of them. But still, stuff happens. And again, you're going to pull like the one or two clips and then try to make it a certain way. Well, I was kind of surprised because I haven't been as excited about a draft pick from my team, the Washington Commanders, in a long time. I was really excited when they picked.
0: Did you order that sunny jersey?
1: I didn't know. I didn't get me a sunny jersey yet, but okay. I'd be thinking about it. I like the number too. Old school linebacker number 52.
0: Yeah.
1: That's nice. So Sonny Styles being a top 10 pick for my Washington Commanders. And we've had a couple of Buckeyes roll through there now. I was really excited about Dwayne Haskins when that happened. And I was really excited about Terry McLaurin when he was a second round pick there, I believe.
0: Yeah,
1: great value out of him, and he's become a really good player and had to work with a lot of quarterbacks leading up to Jaden Daniels here. But now there's some people on social media that are taking this game, Sonny Styles against the Lions here, and just highlighting him and showing every single one of his reps and making him out to be one of the worst rookies that the NFL has ever seen. I mean, my God, can we just... He looked like a rookie, okay? So he didn't look like a Hall of Famer in his first or second preseason game. That doesn't mean that he's not going to be able to cut it in this league.
0: It really started after his preseason debut, his first game ever, where the Commanders wanted to get Sonny experience with the green dot on to be the communicator, middle linebacker, and most of the other starters weren't out there. And so he was one of the only first-team guys getting reps. And they gave up a 15-play touchdown drive. And be like, oh, this is terrible. They're out on Sonny Styles after one drive when the rest of the starters aren't out there. And I know that there's no one who would be harder on himself than Sonny Styles. And his expectations were, you know, never give up a touchdown, always go three and out, and to live up immediately to being the number seven pick in the draft. That's the Sonny Styles that I know. And so he doesn't need, you know, fans piling on or, you know, whoever, fake fans, if you're going to give up on the first round draft pick after one drive in the preseason. But that's, it started off of that, Timmy, and that's what has been so irritating. People saw that drive and they're like looking for any other potential mistake in game two.
1: And it's like you said, too, it's one thing when you are out there and it's your first series, first couple of series ever against that competition. It's another thing when you go in there with another entire team of backups who are also trying to get acclimated. So no one is really able to kind of like give you that look of confidence. People are probably looking in your direction like, you know what we're supposed to do and where we're supposed to be, right? It's like, okay, let me work through this. Like, let me process this now. I'm doing this. I got, you know, my defensive coordinator in my ears for the first time out here facing live bullets, and you give up a score, right? And yeah, he got gobbled up by a couple of blocks too. But a lot of the footage that they've been putting out there, it's just a guy that's sitting back, like doing some zone pass reads, and the ball is not even coming to in his direction on those reps. So just give it a moment. He'll figure things out. He's too good of an athlete, too good of a football player not to.
0: That's the part that irritates me the most, Timmy. And this happens for every team at almost every single level. And you're going to find, as you mentioned, some reps that are not perfect, but we didn't call the defense. We don't know the scheme. We don't know the responsibility of every snap. You can find some things that look like, oh, well, that's not a blown assignment. You don't know what the assignment is. I try to always keep that in mind when, you know, we're covering Ohio State specifically. It's like, all right, why does that maybe not look as good? Was he missing an assignment? Is this a repeated example? Do you have concerns about this? And they're never going to, you know, hand over the playbook. And I understand that part of it, but like you and I, maybe Colin could, we can't just sit there and scheme up and know the X's and O's of every single play and then grade it live. You know, I know Colin knows enough ball.
1: Evil can do that.
0: That, yeah, he can do that, yeah. But you and I can't do
1: that. He's played a lot of Madden. So he knows.
0: So then we have to go figure out what that information is and ask those questions and try and get answers that way. And there's a lot of people that, you know, played high level football, NFL football, that, you know, can ask their opinions. We do that a lot at this station with Bobby Carpenter and Tyvus Powell. I do that with Zach Bourne, former Ohio State captain. I want to provide that context because, like, that's not my place. But even for those guys, they're not in the huddle on every play. They can make assumptions based on their experience and maybe their familiarity with what Ohio State's defensive system is, or even what Matt Patricia runs. But you still have to be able to go ask that and get to the bottom of it. And I think immediately taking a clip or a social media post as gospel, like, the Commanders have an NFL coaching staff. They're not going to put Sonny Styles out there if they don't believe in him in those situations. And if they becomes a recurring problem, we'll know because he won't still be on the field. It's the NFL.
1: Austin, what's like the worst injury you've ever had? Not to completely switch the subject.
0: Okay.
1: Like when you're just hanging out at the house, like stubbing the toe. Cause I did something just yesterday. My God. Like, I've already had like the back thing that I was going through. I was putting like a glass away, you know, like the little narrow cabinet that's like next to the microwave.
0: Right.
1: So like the microwave juts out a little bit and it's got like the little corner. It's sharp there, but you don't think about that. Cause it's not in a position where you're going to like knock your head on it because it's mounted up above the oven. But I was going to like put a glass away. And as I like threw my hand, I didn't throw my hand, but I'm moving it towards the cabinet to like put this glass up there. It clipped the side of the microwave and like that steel corner jammed inside my
0: Ooh.
1: Thumbnail.
0: Ooh.
1: It hurt. I like actually, I yelped when I did it and I dropped the glass and then I tipped it with my left hand and then caught it back with the injured hand one handed. And I turned back and Jack was like standing in the kitchen over there and like pointed at him like this, like, oh yeah. Like that was, and then I went back to being, back to being in pain again.
0: I thought you were going to ignore the pain based off the adrenaline of making the catch.
1: I couldn't. Like I did in the moment. And they're like these cool, like Final Four, like it's like a two glass set from going to one of those, like hospitality rooms like you go to all the time for bowl games. I haven't done this. I haven't lived in that world in decades. It was a Final Four that was going to be in San Antonio the next year. I was there that year for like the Elite Eight or the Sweet 16 in the Elite Eight. So they were doing their dry run for next year's Final Four. I got the glasses there. And
0: I almost
1: lost one of those. That the set has been intact. Somehow my wife has not shattered those throughout the years. And I almost did it, but I incurred a horrible household injury. Like anything like that, worse than just your basic separating your toe on the corner of the couch or the coffee table.
0: Trying to think of the worst example that I've had. I guess, knock on wood, I've had a good run of health luck. The real problem was leaving the house and Television's Adam King and Jacob Reimer not knowing how to drive golf carts and viciously assaulting Beamer and myself last week in our big match.
1: I heard about that. That's not surprising to me. That's not surprising to me that Reimer or Adam King doesn't know how to drive a golf cart.
0: You know, 8-9 days of severe whiplash. And I was like,
1: they hit you that hard.
0: Oh my gosh.
1: Did they have to pay? Like, they damage the cart? I'd sue those guys if I was the golf course.
0: I think that they need to probably check on it and then send a bill to Jacob Reimer and Adam King because they get between the two of them.
1: I don't think a bill is enough. I think they ought to be arrested, Austin.
0: There's a real case for that, I think, especially because of the physical assault. Not just me, but also Beamer. And they got
1: sounds like it is.
0: They got both ends of the
1: gavel. Do you have the gavel, Colin? He's looking for it there.
0: It's got to be in there.
1: Yeah, it seems
0: they're guilty. They've not denied it.
1: Seems like that's a jailable offense right there. Yeah,
0: Reimer. He at least tapped the brakes, but he's coming downhill, takes us on, hits the back of the cart, and then we get attacked by the other direction with Adam King just deciding to stop right in front of us.
1: It's really your fault. Yours and Beam's fault.
0: Playing for with these going two out young whippersnappers.
1: For going out in public with Reimer and Adam King.
0: You might be
1: what right. did you expect was going to happen?
0: Guilty as charged.
1: Going out there with those guys. But no, I agree. It's not every day that we have 3 whole hours at our disposal with the very best in Ohio State football coverage right here with Austin Ward. So I'm going to get all I can out of it. I've got a little Common Man and Timmy questionnaire that I'm going to run through with you coming up next. It's Common Man and Timmy on The Fan.
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3: Keep an eye out for a disabled vehicle that's on westbound 670 at Grandview Avenue. And you're looking at slower traffic on northbound 71 on the south side between Greenlawn Avenue and 315. 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The Fan Traffic.
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1: Good afternoon, I'm Tyler Danberg. In 20 days, the Browns begin their first season under head coach Todd Monken when they visit the Jaguars September 13th. Today, Monken named Deshaun Watson the starting quarterback, marking his first regular season start since October 20th of 2024. Elsewhere around the league, the Patriots are reportedly trading wideout Kayshon Boutte to the Texans for safety Jalen Reed. C.J. Stroud gets a new receiver after Jaden Higgins suffered a season-ending ACL tear last week. Baseball tonight, Guardians are out west when they visit the Angels at 9:38, while the Reds are also westward when they visit the Giants at 9:45. Little League World Series elimination game, Team Ohio's Westside Little League from Hamilton leads Texas 3-0 in the top of the third. 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
1: No Common Man here today. Austin Ward is in with us, and I'm glad you're here because things are really starting to heat up on the football field, and we're getting ready for Buckeye football season here.
0: 12 days away.
1: 12 days away, week zero. We got real college football this week, and then the Ball State game a week from Saturday. We will have all day coverage right here on The Fan. What time are we going to be that Saturday, Colin? Because it's a half hour later. It's not a noon. It's a 12:30 kickoff. So that puts us at six. Network coverage starts
7: at 11 a.m.
1: Yeah.
7: Which means tailgate starts at 9 and pregame starts at 7.
1: So 7 o'clock. And Skip's college football show will be an hour before that.
7: Yep, 6 a.m.
1: So I contend.
7: You contend.
0: It's all day.
1: That you can start drinking at 6. Isn't that the common man rule? Like when Buckeye pregame coverage starts. But I kind of say that that's when Skip's show comes on. So 6 a.m., you can start drinking.
0: I think if the sun is up, who's going to stop you?
1: Well, no, it'll be dark. That's the whole point.
7: Oh, okay. You better move up that coverage start time for Texas week then.
1: Well, I think we're going to start pretty early on Texas week too. Like that's going to be a nighttime game, but we'll probably be live and local by 'cause
7: right now
1: 9?
7: You're at 11 a.m.
1: So we're going to do another show. We're going to go earlier than that.
0: Just throw another one out there.
1: We're going to have Bo Bishop work. On Texas game day. He's gonna, if he doesn't know that, just tell him next time you see him.
0: I should have mentioned that to him this morning.
1: Yeah. Next time you see him, tell him he's working.
0: Hey Bo.
1: Texas game day at 9 a.m.
0: Might want to leave September 12th clear on your schedule, all right? Right.
1: We're going to miss our kids' athletic events that morning there because we'll be putting in the time. So I've got a little questionnaire for you. Things that we maybe haven't discussed enough or things that we just want to hit on more in advance of next week. I start with this.
0: And you didn't give me these questions in advance.
1: No, this is a pop quiz. These are things that I've either like kind of been, you know, have my ears open for things that you've been discussing on your different YouTube shows. Always subscribe to Austin and Berm on our fan and 10 TV channels right here. Anywhere you watch your videos or get your audio. So please do that. Starting with number one, what is your deal with Jeremiah Smith? Why do you not like him?
0: Well, what
1: went wrong there?
0: I don't like him. I love him. Like
1: no, but you like he's not captain material. Like, get him out of there. Like what's the deal with that?
0: I said that he exists on his own plane. He's surreal.
1: He needs no C.
0: I said this even just 2 hours ago, I've doubled and tripled down on it. He's always been the leader by example. He's always been the person that everyone in that locker room looks to and says, this is the best football player on the field, maybe ever born. Like he doesn't need to have a C on his jersey. And I said it again at Rooster. I'm like, well, you just put an M on there because he's a Martian. He's from a different planet. So my point was, if you were taking those 7 guys, because I'm also not a huge proponent of having more than 3 or 4 captains.
1: No, I can hear you with that. This did sound, but before you go on, it did sound like a nice little like a performance review answer. my greatest strengths, my greatest weaknesses can sometimes be my greatest strengths.
0: It's how much I care.
1: I work so much. Yeah, I can't ever shut it off. I just work so hard. And sometimes I get too bogged down on the task.
0: My greatest weakness is also my greatest strength.
1: But I do tend to agree with you. That sometimes less can be more when it comes to picking captains. And it doesn't always have to be just your most talented player. But in the case of Jeremiah Smith, he also is a guy that's captain material who works and sets the example. He doesn't just show up and is awesome and then creates all these other headaches that you have to deal with off the field.
0: And I guess, you know, for me, and that's, you know, looking at that sample size and those 7 players, I think we all agree that Jeremiah Smith and Julian Sain are going to be the most important for what Ohio State is trying to accomplish on offense. Mm-hmm, and so none of that is meant to diminish that. And I rave all the time about the privilege that it is to watch Jeremiah Smith in a practice or watch him when there are 1,000 kids around during a training camp and him signing autographs and pictures and the ambassador that he's been for the program. He does a lot of captain things that you can recognize. But when it comes to do you want to be out there for a weekly press conference? Do you want to do, he's not like that. Those responsibilities aren't the things that Jeremiah Smith is going to put his hand up for and say, I want to do that. He doesn't care about it. He cares about catching footballs and being the best athlete possible, getting in the weight room, doing all that work. And so if you looked at the last 2 years, he wasn't, Timmy, officially a captain. But all the things that I just said were still true. He was the first Iron Buckeye as a true freshman that ever existed and probably will be the only one that Ohio State ever has. What he's done is incredibly rare. But he didn't need a captaincy to prove that to anyone else in the locker room or for Ohio State to look for him on third and Jeremiah to win the national championship. So my point on that, which, you know, maybe it didn't come across the right way, was like, if you were looking at a guy, if you were paring it down from seven, Jeremiah Smith doesn't need to be a captain to be critically important to the leadership.
1: All right, I got it. Austin Ward is here. I'm going through this Buckeye football questionnaire with him because I got him here today before
0: he's trying to get me now too, Colin.
1: All right, so that was good. Serious one though. Being serious now, one that I've heard asked a ton, and I like hearing it. I like talking about it, discussing it because it can go a number of different ways. Who is the second best receiver at Ohio State this year?
0: I think that it'll statistically will still be Brandon Ennis. And I think in terms of value to the program, he still has to be that because of the blocking on the perimeter. Everyone wants to evaluate, not everyone. Some people want to evaluate Brandon Ennis solely on five-star recruiting ranking, number one player in the country at one point. And can you do the exact same thing that Carnell Tate did, that Emeka Buka did, that Marvin Harrison did, that Jackson Smith and Jigba. He's not that same kind of player, and the stats bear that out. What he does is bring something that's different as a blocker. One of his best plays of his career was in the Rose Bowl, and it was clearing the way for Travion Henderson on a run. And he doesn't get credit for that statistically, and I'm not trying to build a case for him, you know, to go do exactly what Carnell Tate did a year ago. I don't think he will. Devin McEwen's going to be part of that conversation. Chris Henry Jr. and Brock Boyd are both going to catch a lot of football. So Brandon Ennis is, if he finishes around where he did last year, 36 catches, handful of touchdowns, that maybe won't appease everyone. But if he's still doing all the dirty work as a blocker and he's the block-o, that's going to make him the second most valuable wide receiver on this team.
1: Okay. I've got a few more here.
0: All right. I'll go quicker.
1: I've got a few more here. We'll take a break.
0: Okay.
1: And then we'll do the rest of them going through this Buckeye football questionnaire with our man, Austin Ward, who is in for the Common Man today. It's Common Man and Timmy on the Fan.
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3: We've got a 5-minute slowdown on northbound 71 on the north side from 670 to 11th Avenue, and a couple minute hold up if you're on southbound 315 going from King Avenue to Town Street. 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
9: We've got smooth sailing across central Ohio all the way through Wednesday. Overnight tonight, clearing skies, low temperatures, very comfortable in the middle 50s. On Tuesday, dry sunny conditions, highs in the upper 70s. On Wednesday, dry sunny again, low humidity, and highs in the low 80s. That is your 97.1 The Fan weather forecast. I'm 10 Weather Impact Chief Meteorologist Chris Tomer.
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18: Timmy desperately needs you to listen to this show so he can pay for his stupid dog's 10th ACL surgery. This is Man and Timmy.
1: No Common Man today. Austin Ward is in. Common Man and Timmy is brought to you by the Hinderer Motor Company. We thank them very much. Going to get back to this questionnaire that I put together for you that's only pertaining to Buckeye football, so right in your wheelhouse. I got a text from the wife. I got a text from the wife here during the show, so I didn't have time to go to the store before work. We try to share those responsibilities like a, you know, good, strong marriage that we have.
0: Absolutely.
1: We both take our turn in the kitchen, cooking some dinners, doing the shopping, all that stuff. And we like to help each other out when something pops up on the schedule. So I couldn't do it. So she has some time. Jack's not home as soon after school because there's football practice every day. So she finished her work. She headed out to the store. She texted me. Tell me, though, why? Because she had an issue at the exit of the Sam's Club.
0: Okay.
1: Why are we still doing what we're doing at these big stores? And why in the first place did guys like Sam's and Costco decide that they're going to make you wait to leave the store? Typically, I understand, like, if you're going somewhere very popular and or there's a capacity or something, you have to wait to get into a thing. Like, that's how a line works. You show up somewhere and you're not first in line, then you wait, right? But typically, you don't wait to go into a store unless they're like, it's the holidays and you were camped out or whatever. But I never heard in my entire life until we started going to BJ's and Sam's and Costco that you have to wait to leave after you pay.
0: Sam Walton didn't become a billionaire by just letting people walk out of his store with stuff for free.
1: He lets people walk out of Walmart. So why do you have to wait to walk out of Sam's?
0: That's where the bulk goods are. You can't.
1: That's serious stealing there.
0: Yeah, you can't have somebody walk out of there with 30 boxes of mac and cheese.
1: Oh man, I would think the Eye in the Sky, Alan Parsons Project, would have everything taken care of. The store like that.
0: I think
1: you'd have somebody watching on the thing, making sure that everyone goes through like the checkout area or whatever. And it's like you just sort of flag them like you're good.

0: a reason to, like, sometimes you're good.
1: Yeah.
0: The AI thinks, is it? Go ahead. You do the thumbs up. You're like, yeah, I won the lottery. You're like, okay, see you later.
1: That person's smiling a little too wide.
0: Right. And then some person has to get like 17 things scanned in their cart and you don't know. And so someone was taking like, I guess, 45 seconds to have their stuff scanned. It's not the customer's fault. And then she says this woman that was acting like a biatch, like right in front of her, mm-hmm. was just saying loudly, like, oh, geez, can we get some backup up here to the front of the store? And Sarah just kind of looked at her and she kind of turned to Sarah thinking she would get some agreement. And she was kind of like, don't look at me. Like, you're being,
1: you got my back here.
0: Yeah, I don't know. I actually don't.
1: I need another jerk over here. And can you help me out?
0: And then, so it seemed like the other three people in the line then kind of rallied against this woman who was being very obnoxious. And then she just got a little unruly. And Sarah was like, I was ready to fight this bee.
1: Wow. So I'm like,
0: good, good.
1: I think we could.
0: You did seem calm and patient. But then the things you want to do to this woman just bring you right back down to where we all are, which is we're all just
1: God, we were so close
0: trying
1: to
0: get through
1: a rumble in the Sam's Club. Like, that would have been incredible content.
0: That'd be a good place to do it, right?
1: I mean, a lot of ammunition in there, a lot of weapons.
0: I mean, when you're done with the body, you can just throw it in one of those giant crates. Right.
1: What do we do with this?
0: To the freezer section. Yeah,
1: just go throw it back there with the milk.
0: A lot of chest freezers. Maybe we could do some samples.
1: Well, while you're back there.
0: Common man always wanted to try human flesh.
1: I think I'd pick up the taquito on the way out.
0: What do you think is in those taquitos, Austin?
1: Well,
0: have you tasted one?
1: Not in a while, but... I also just don't have a Sam's Club membership, so.
0: Oh, I'm sure things will pick up for you.
1: Must be nice.
0: Remember that video of the college football game where, like, there was a kid that looks, he's no older than 19, and he's showing a girl his Costco Gold Star membership card, and she actually looks at it and has, like, impressed eyes.
1: Ooh.
0: You never saw that?
1: I never saw that
0: one. It was like they got, like, a zoom-in camera. I don't think it was AI. It looked like too great. If it was, it was very well done AI. But she was, like, impressed by, like, the Costco.
1: I think my algorithm knows, like, this guy doesn't have a Sam's membership. He's never been to Costco. He wouldn't be interested in this.
0: All right. Back to this Buckeye football questionnaire here. Austin Ward is with us.
1: Okay.
0: All right. We had, what is your deal with Jeremiah Smith? You settled that. And second best receiver at Ohio State this year, you're going Brandon Innistown right there. Who is a player no one's been talking about enough this offseason?
1: That's a great question.
0: Number three.
1: I'm glad that you cooked that one up. I think...
0: You're welcome.
1: Right now, there is not enough conversation about Edrick Houston.
0: Okay.
1: And you'd think... Well,
0: I like to hear that.
1: You think maybe there is enough because I talk about him a lot. But a player with his size, with his athleticism, with his strength, and now with, you know, getting close to 2 years of being able to learn and play that three technique spot, you know, he really wasn't doing that in year one as a true freshman. By the time you got to October, started moving him in there, but he was really a defensive end playing three technique. He was getting some reps on the edge, some moving inside, and then year two, we had such high expectations, mm-hmm. or I did,
0: yep.
1: for what he was going to do. And it was, oh, here's the combination at defensive tackle. You've got Caden McDonald and you've got Edrick Houston. Those are going to be the game wreckers. And Edrick got hurt on the first day of training camp last year, you know, mentally, physically, emotionally. I don't think he ever really got past that. He picked up some other injuries as the year went along. But even still, like, if my expectations were too high for him, I know that that's what the way he views himself as a player. That's how much Larry Johnson believes in him. And that's what Matt Patricia sees as his ceiling as well, is to actually be a dominant force in there. I think knock on wood for him, a full offseason of health, a chance to really acclimate to that position for two. And then number three, you know, having to put on 50 to 60 pounds over 2 years to become a three technique, to play a defensive tackle.
0: It's a big move from being like an edge rusher go inside.
1: And I think maybe we just, took it for granted that, oh, that's going to be easy because he is such a freak athlete. But, you know, everything seems to be trending in the right direction for him. And again, I think I talk about him more than the average person does, but when you're looking at this defense and you see the captains come

0: Now it's like, all right, you got Kenyatta Jackson up front. You got Peyton Pierce anchoring the linebackers. You got Jalen McClain in the back. You know, Kenyatta can't do it by himself up front. And this team, against Indiana and against Miami at the end of the year, they did not control the line of scrimmage to the level that they needed to. And K-Mac did get worn down a little bit at the end of the year. Edrick is critical. And it's not him alone. James Smith, John Walker, Will Smith Jr., they're all key components to that. But the one with the highest ceiling is Edrick Houston. And I think if he taps into that, we're going to be raving about him by September 12th.
1: Okay, maybe this is the same answer. We'll see. Because the next one is going to be, who's going to be the most important player on the defense?
0: Well, I think it actually will be Kenyatta Jackson, because he...
1: Big year for him, too. This talk is about like stepping up and...
0: Money year, leadership.
1: I've talked about that with Bo Atkinson, who transferred him from North Carolina, but didn't have a lot of time to catch up. But Kenyatta Jackson has been one of these dudes we've raved about. And then you look like what he's done with his career stats, and you see he's at about 10 sacks, and now he's going into his fifth year. I know he hasn't played for all four of them.
0: Yeah.
1: But you're saying, do a little bit like what JT Tuimoloau did last year, where the stats exploded, and he kind of hit that full potential right there.
0: And Caden Curry a year ago, you know, he was the one that got the lion's share of that statistical production for Ohio State. He played with just great effort on every single snap. That never stopped. And I think that's the part where Ohio State is looking for Kenyatta Jackson to take that next step forward. There have been plays, there have been games, there have been drives, you know, whatever, where you don't see him playing with that same level of intensity. Bennett Christian actually last week during his interview session, he was like, well, who's somebody who's flashed for you on defense? And he said, it's Kenyatta. He's playing with more consistent intensity than he ever has at any point in the program. You know, Bennett Christian's been around for all of that. And I think it means more, you know, when a player and a teammate is saying that, and it also shines a light on, well, why hasn't he, you know, fully lived up to that potential that you mentioned, Timmy? We knew from the second he arrived, it looks like he was, you know, created in a lab to rush the passer. That's the next step. And if he does that and then becomes a JT or a Jack Sawyer or a Chase Young, you know, then you're talking about one of the best defenses that you're ever going to see.
1: And that's why I like where you went that way, because you mentioned the Indiana game and then the Miami game, the only two games that the Buckeyes lost. Where were the issues? It's usually always the same. Like, yeah, we're still going to talk and highlight all of the great players all over the football field. How could we have not, when we had guys like Caleb Downs and Sonny Styles, like, and guys doing what they did at the second and third level?
0: Yeah.
1: But if you are dominant up front on both sides, if you have the best O-line and the best D-line, you're probably going to win the national championship.
0: Yeah.
1: Like, that's probably the way it's going to be. And the rest of your team will kind of funnel through that. It's not like Ohio State's got inferior talent in those other spots to where if you do dominate those lines. And so if you pick a couple guys like Edrick and Kenyatta Jackson, and then if Will Smith Jr. steps up to the party, and then you got the depth, the second rotational guys that you keep that level up to snuff.
0: Yeah.
1: That's when Matt Patricia's really going to be cooking again.
0: Well,
1: because
0: that
1: second year,
0: it changes everything. You dominate the line of scrimmage, that frees up the linebackers to be playmakers.
1: It's all easier.
0: It speeds up the quarterback, and then your secondary starts flying around and making plays. Like, that's where it has to start. That's why I think, you know, we could talk about Peyton Pierce as the communicator for the linebacker, Jalen McClain coming back, you know, with the level of experience that he has at safety. But if you don't pressure the quarterback, the rest of that's probably not going to matter that much.
1: All right. Good job on the questionnaire. That was good. Good
0: stuff.
1: Thank
0: you for the questions.
1: That was nothing but Buckeye football for the last half hour. And a little bit of Sam's Club.
0: And Sam's Club.
1: A little bit of Sam's Club. I'm playing their golf ball.
0: Are we?
1: Yeah. You know how like Kirkland's signature became a thing?
0: Yeah.
1: It's good, man.
0: Okay.
1: You know, a Titleist would be suing Kirkland like on a yearly basis.
0: What?
1: It's the same. I know.
0: Isn't it the same?
1: I sound really old. But you can get two dozen for like $30.
0: It's the same ball, right?
1: Where one dozen Titleist is like 60.
0: Isn't that what they say?
1: It's the same ball.
0: Yeah.
1: I shot 75 with it yesterday.
0: Oh, pfft. Listen to this humble brag over here. Just really sneaking that in there. He didn't say that in the first hour of the show.
1: From the senior, just said from the senior tees.
0: I learned how to score. I'm done with the senior tees now. I took Bryson's advice.
1: From the senior tees. I'm going to make you really sad, though, coming up in 2 minutes, because yesterday could have been the end of an era. That's coming up. It's Common Man and Timmy on The Fan.
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4: Traffic is slowing down due to an accident at the intersection of Morse Road and Cherry Bottom Road. And we've got another crash causing some holdup on Brown Road near Hopkins Avenue. 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Beat the heat this summer on COTA's cool, comfortable rides. I'm Nicole for 97.1 The Fan Traffic.
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11: These guys are cool, but not that cool.
1: No Common Man today. Austin Ward is with us. Me and the C-Man will be together again on Wednesday. Tomorrow, we're going to do another Timmy and Friends edition.
0: Ooh.
1: We'll have 10 TV's Nicole Sheeran in the 3 o'clock hour. And then she's got to leave and go do some stuff. And it's great that she's helping us out because she's working on an off day because Adam King has to run around Italy.
0: Selfish.
1: 12 days before the Ohio State football season. Let's do like a 10-day European vacation. When are we going to do it? The busiest time on the work calendar. That's when we're going to do it. That makes perfect sense. Then in the 4 o'clock hour, see, we're going to get a little bit. I guess we're kind of going all over the map here. Jen's going to be our 4 o'clock host, okay. Jen Winters. And then good, clean boy, Tyler Danberg.
0: Oh, my.
1: Our play-by-play extraordinaire. He'll be with us in the 5 o'clock hour. So I was going to say, like, we're starting dirty and filthy, and we're just sort of getting cleaner as the show goes on. But Jen's not, you know, cleaner than Nicole. They're both kind of dirty and filthy and nasty. But Tyler's good and clean, so he'll be the one at the end.
0: Started with that compliment for Nicole for working so hard while Adam was gone. And then
1: I couldn't hold on to it.
0: It's like you only had it for about 15 seconds.
1: No, there. I wasn't going to be able to hold on to it. So I saw the Live Golf.
0: Mm.
1: Austin, I know this is going to make you sad.
0: Heartbreaking.
1: Live Golf had its last party, had its last stage celebration. The events in Indianapolis yesterday, were you paying attention?
0: No.
1: Did you see all that?
0: I mean,
1: good stuff.
0: I read a lot of the coverage. I would like to celebrate the end of LIV Golf. But
1: they say it's going to be okay.
0: Oh, yeah, I'm sure it will be.
1: Yeah, they say it's going to be okay. I'm going to assume that that's the end of the era, that was the last golf swing in the history of LIV, because if the Saudi fund is pulling its $6 billion funding out of it, because it sucks so much. The ratings are so bad. It's so dumb. It's so loud and lame. Like, even when they're showing clips of Bubba Watson having a problem, like with a fan, you can hear like music just bumping. Yeah. You just hear a bass line.
0: Yeah.
1: It's like the guys on the golf course you don't want to be playing with.
0: Jack, why aren't we just blaring more music at the memorial? Like, it's clearly what people need. Golf.
1: More DJs.
0: But louder.
1: More DJs
0: that
1: is what we need.
0: Part, it never resonated with me. Now, people went, and when you had the tournaments in Australia, and they went down to where they play, South Africa, they did their world tour.
1: They've
0: a lot of those drew like
1: some in England, right?
0: Huge crowds, and they brought out big musical acts. Now, that was also when they had $6 billion of oil money, you know, fueling and funding it.
1: No, you're right. I mean, who's to say that they weren't paying customers to go out there?
0: Well, yeah,
1: to go out there and make it look like it was more popular than it really was.
0: We don't know the answer to that.
1: And then when the money dried, I mean, once they spent all that money, you're thinking, okay, now we got this thing off the ground. Now we pull back and see if the product is going to rise, and it didn't.
0: And it's not. And that was the part that Live really as a product. It was the ancillary parties. It was the concerts that, you know, we're trying to get casual golf fans out there, because diehard golf fans and people like you and me that watch every single week on the PGA Tour, we don't care about that. When I go out to the memorial, when I go out to the Village, I don't want to hear DJ sets. And there is an opportunity for people that want to do that. You want to go to the Waste Management, they have those huge parties and concerts every night.
1: Or you go to the hopefully soon to be Bogey Inn again afterwards. That's where you go.
0: But you want to go see great high level golf.
1: Sister Hazel will play and Urban will be there and things will be good.
0: Good old days, right?
1: Yeah, I know. We'll get some arrests and everything will be fine and dandy.
0: But you separate, you know, the concerts from the golf. That's the way that I like it. Now, putting it together, this is true. I knew, or I suspected, like you, Timmy, that last weekend was going to be the final one. I was like, it would be kind of cool to just pop over there. It's only 3 hours away. You know, get a ticket, just experience it so we can say.
1: I could have never done it. I'm like Rory.
0: Well, I didn't pull the trigger.
1: I've been so staunchly against it. There's not even a kind word that I can say. And every time that Rory has spoken about it, it moves down there.
0: That's like my guy.
1: Every time he says,
0: he loves the tour.
1: I would argue, have they even brought value to their own events?
0: That was a pretty savage cut down right there.
1: Oh my God. That one did some things for me.
0: But so instead, we went to Cincinnati and watched preseason football, which is more significant to me than
1: you
0: Live
1: did,
0: golf.
1: You did.
0: Yeah, Saturday night.
1: You went to the Bengals?
0: Bengals-Bears, yeah.
1: You did a little Bengals-Bears. Look at you, you son of a gun.
0: So that's like one of the last opportunities that we can get out of town. Here are the options. But when Live Golf is also...
1: You made the right choice.
0: I think without question that
1: and
0: we
1: it
0: did.
1: Was a nice like empty stadium down there too. The shots that I saw down in Cincy, you could spread out and
0: we did.
1: Yeah, you should.
0: We were living the life of luxury.
1: Just go down there to the 10th row or whatever.
0: There were an abundance of free club seats available. So we were, you know, living that classy life.
1: That's perfect.
0: Yeah.
1: Because you want to get like ideal. We talk about this all the time. Like, what's the best seat out there? The last time that we went down to Paycor, whatever the hell they're calling it now, we had first row seats in the extreme corner. I don't remember what section we were in. I think we were on the south end of the stadium because we had like the good like panoramic view looking out there at the river. And I love that angle, like corner angle, first row with sort of that kind of concrete block right in front of us too, to like put our, you could honestly put your feet up on it.
0: Well,
1: it's great.
0: You don't want to do that.
1: Oh, I did it all game.
0: That's a little bit too comfortable, Timmy. That's too.
1: Just living the dream, man.
0: I guess if you got those seats, you just do whatever you want.
1: That was a CJ Stroud game.
0: Ooh.
1: That was a Texans Bengals. CJ actually handed them a nice L that day.
0: Yeah. I'm going to guess that you didn't see Joe Burrow play in that game then?
1: Joe was in there. Joe was in there.
0: Just never know when you're going to see
1: Tyler
0: him play.
1: Tyler Boyd dropped the touchdown.
0: Okay.
1: That would have brought them all the way back. People left the stadium. And then Joey B and Ja'Marr Chase and company, they led a massive comeback.
0: Okay.
1: And then Boyd dropped one that was right in his hands. And that was like what he never did. But
0: yeah, so I looked at it and it was like, because Live Golf was also canceling all the other things that made it originally stand out. Now, I don't know. I guess Thomas Rhett is maybe C-list at best for country music.
1: I don't know who that is.
0: Somebody else called
1: Eric
0: DJ Disco Lines, Thomas Rhett. Colin's got him on his phone. And but they canceled all the concerts. So I was looking at it.
1: But like, there's no money to pay them.
0: I know
1: they
0: don't
1: have. They're not going to do it for free.
0: In terms of the money, there is no money.
1: There's like a small business that this is like Scott. McNeil gets up there and says that everything's going to be fine, and then you have like some small media company suing him for like a low million.
0: Excuse me, sir.
1: That's a lot of money for their company. But this is a company that had $6 billion of funding and they can't pay $1 million check someone that actually did all of the work for them. That's the bigger problem.
0: Did it not make sense to pay Jon Rahm $250 million?
1: Oh my God.
0: Was that not the best business model?
1: And then I heard Scott McNeil was asked about that company and he just like sat up there at a press conference and gave such a line of gobbledygook. He's like, you know, I've been a small business owner too before. And, you know, sometimes, you know, things could be trying, things could be tough. I'm like, what are you talking about? You're the one you owe them money and you're not paying them.
0: Cause he refuses to say the word bankruptcy in public.
1: Exactly.
0: And they,
1: cause he is wired to not let the bit die.
0: Yeah. And
1: a lot of times dead. like we do, but he won't let the bit die.
0: There's different levels of success.
1: Right. Hey, they had, what'd they do? 3 years? Has it been three years doing? Four.
0: Yeah.
1: I'm amazed that it's even gone on for that long. And I'm amazed that I haven't watched one swing in any of their events in all of those years. Maybe like at the very first event.
0: Well, it's pretty
1: I chimed in to like see what it was and all that. And then I just swore it off.
0: Pretty hard to find unless you're regularly watching the CW.
1: All right, Austin, you were telling me about the spot where you and the fam typically go out on a normal pizza night on a Friday or a Saturday and how everybody's on the same page right now. And I've got some burger updates for you guys as well. That's all coming up. We're going to hit the foodgasm. Austin Ward is in. It's Common Man and Timmy on the Fan.
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4: We've got some holdup due to a disabled semi that's blocking the center lane on eastbound 70 on the west side after Hilliard Rome Road, and expect some backup due to a crash on Hague Avenue at Ridge Avenue. 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
1: All right. My family has fallen in love with, it's not a new pizza spot, but it's newer for us because of when we found it. I'll tell you about that, but I want to hear about your family's experience because I'm always curious to know, depending on what, you know, part of town you live in that plays a role in it, where are your, you know, two or three go-to spots for pizza? What are you guys into right now, Austin?
0: Right now, we're locked in to Getaway Brewing.
1: Getaway Brewing.
0: Downtown.
1: And that's the, what's the name of the spot in there?
0: They've got the pizza box.
1: The pizza box in there.
0: They're set
1: up. Vouch for it, huh?
0: 100%. It's, if you could ask me where I want to go, and then for several months in a row, it's like weekend time, it's Friday night, it's Saturday afternoon, it's Sunday afternoon. The girls got so tired of it. Allie and Liberty were like, you can't keep saying Getaway. And I was like, okay, fine. You tell me where else you want to go, because, you know, we get the pizza there. It's really good.
1: He's a man that knows what he wants. And once it's batting 1,000, wants to keep going back.
0: I've got the Seven Sun beers, the Getaway on draft there. I'm good with that. Allie loves pizza. She likes their Detroit style. They've got both the...
1: I love that.
0: Yeah.
1: I love that. I respect the pizza places that have the two styles. Now, their thin style
0: Good.
1: Looking at the photos, it seems to be it's got
0: triangle slices.
1: The tiny, yep, like square slices like we do with most Central Ohio tavern styles. Would you call this like a tavern style? It's just an original. Yeah. Looks kind of like a New York style.
0: Yeah, it's more like New York.
1: Slice,
0: it's a little, it's
1: but crispier.
0: It's a little, you know, getting in the middle where it can, the ingredients can slide away from you a little bit. So you want to fold up like a New York's,
1: I like
0: New
1: that.
0: York slice.
1: Cup and char pepperoni.
0: Ooh, yeah. Can't go wrong with that. I like the pepperoni, the bacon, and the banana peppers on there.
1: Really? You do a pep bacon banana pepper?
0: Oh, yeah. You can't go wrong with that.
1: You know, it's been one of my takes for a long time as to why bacon was such a forgotten pizza topping. And you always had Canadian bacon.
0: I think
1: up there as one of like the top two or three pizza meats. Yeah,
0: but Big Canada, that was their propaganda. You can't trust them.
1: I love Canada, but I don't know about y'all. I think Canadian bacon just sucks. Yeah. Just plain sucks.
0: Give me American bacon.
1: An American bacon. It's not even... They're not even in the same like league. Canadian bacon like and a crisp... Like you put it in the oven and you bake that... American bacon wins. And when you like crumble that up, like you get a little like fatty piece too, and put that on the pizza topping and get a little bake to it.
0: Yeah, it's like comparing
1: insanely good.
0: Comparing the NFL to the CFL. Like it's not the same.
1: It really isn't the same. You gotta have a bigger field.
0: So the girls got tired of it because we were just going there frequently, and they're like, well, you're ignoring Gallows, which is, as anybody who's ever heard you and me talk about pizza before.
1: I do love Gallows.
0: I'm a huge...
1: I like their New York style slices.
0: Huge Gallows proponent. You know, we were going there when we first moved here in 2012. Never stopped loving it. But I felt like there had been a decline in some of the beverage options. And so I got a little bit, you know, tired of going to Gallows. And so then now the things have come around and it's a calzone that they have that Allie fell in love
1: calzone.
0: With. A little calzone.
1: Calzone.
0: And this thing, I guess it was a secret of the pizza box and getaway workers. It wasn't on the menu initially.
1: Uh-huh.
0: But they were making it for themselves. And they're like, well, this is pretty good.
1: Interesting.
0: They, you know, put a little of that garlic and butter on top of it. And they're like, maybe we should replace the sandwiches on the menu with the calzone.
1: Good idea. If they're not selling as much, maybe try something.
0: And Lib's going for the calzone. Allie's going for the calzone. Yesterday, I went calzone. Skipped the pizza and had the same toppings, but maybe with that crust folded over on top.
1: Man, little marinara look at sauce. That. So, like Costanza and Steinbrenner just chowing down on calzones.
0: Worked to perfection. So that was a Sunday afternoon treat. Also to cap off Allie's birthday weekend. So,
1: oh, nice.
0: So that was her choice, not
1: happy
0: mine.
1: Happy birthday, Allie.
0: Yeah.
1: And Liberty's doing good. That's Austin's daughter.
0: Yep. Fourth grade now. Couple days in. Day three was today.
1: Day three today. Yeah. School is back in full swing. We needed school back.
0: I think we all needed.
1: We were all ready. So the pizza spot that we've started to go to a little bit, we have to mix this in with Flyers now because Flyers has been...
0: Number one.
1: I couldn't even tell you how much money we've spent with that Flyers on Roberts Road. I mean, it's like thousands and thousands and thousands of dollars.
0: Do they have a frequent Flyers club then?
1: We were in the clubs and all that stuff. But the one that sort of came up and got propped up for me through Pizza Madness and location-wise too, because it's not that far of a drive for us to get down to Casino Town just to hit out to, you know, 270 and wheel on down there. Emilio's. I highly recommend it. If you like, you know, thinner, crispier, but just delicious, well-done pizza,
0: mm-hmm,
1: straight up Central Ohio tavern style, cut into really small pieces, but the way that they get like that nice little blackened, crispy ring around the outer edge of the pie, still like plenty of sauce, cheese, and the cup and char pepperonis. The special salad they do where they put the crispy pepperonis in it with their house-made dressing that's already like tossed in it is all good. It is all good. The other little bit of restaurant news that I was seeing, I figured this does not surprise me at all, but KFC, they're struggling. They're struggling. Did you know that they've closed more than 300 restaurants basically in the last year? And I know the one on I'm pretty sure the one on Hilliard Rome Road is shuttered. I think that's done.
0: The one on Bethel that I drive by on the way home every day, I don't know if it's open or closed, but they haven't mowed the lawn in front of it in about 7 months. It looks like a jungle.
1: Well, maybe it's like, maybe my wife is working with them and getting them to do like the wildflower garden test. What do we cut the grass for?
0: Little habitat.
1: Butterflies. Where are they going to live?
0: I don't know.
1: They can smell the chicken too.
0: I don't think that attracts the monarch butterflies to the weigh station at KFC, but maybe it does. I don't know. But I don't understand what's happening there, but apparently you've got to the bottom of it.
1: Yeah, I mean, I just think you look around, you see what Chick-fil-A does, Raising Cane's. I think Zaxby's is trying to give another go. Like, people in the Southeast, they love those guys. Yeah, KFC just needs to, they're going to try some things. I mean, who never loved, like, just a straight-up family night, like, bucket of chicken? Like, that absolutely could hit. Like, there was never anything wrong. Using a spork? Come on. Well, the last time I went there, the restaurant caught on fire. I never made my way back. I feared for my life. That, like, sitting there eating chicken and like, yeah, we got to leave.
0: Yeah,
1: like,
0: get out of here.
1: What's wrong? Like, the building is on fire. So had to go. Ain't nobody got time for that. So we had to get out of there. All right. It is a Ryan Day Monday. The last one before real game week. We're going to hear what the coach had to say. That's next. Austin Ward is here. Common Man and Timmy on The Fan.
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4: We've got a couple minutes slowdown on westbound 670 between 71 and Neal Avenue, and about a 5-minute holdup on eastbound 33 between 270 and Ebright Road. 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
9: 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And being around training camp lately has actually reminded me of something about myself. I spent a long time knowing what I needed to do, and somehow I confused that with actually doing it. 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
2: Good afternoon, I'm Tyler Danberg. Ohio State football is just 12 days away from hosting Ball State at 12:30 on September 5th. Coming up at 6, Skip Mossick, Paul Keels, and Jim Lachey preview the season and more with the Buckeye football season kickoff show right here on The Fan. Per on 3, LSU has landed former Ole Miss defensive lineman Xavien Harris from the Saints just 2 days after former Rebel and Browns tight end Daquan Wright also transferred to the Tigers. NFL, Browns named Deshaun Watson their starting quarterback for the season opener at the Jaguars September 13th. Baseball tonight, Guardians look to win 5 straight when they visit the Angels at 9:38. 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
3: Remember that funny line from Christmas Vacation?
4: Clark, it's the gift that keeps on giving the whole year.
3: Well, these morons keep jamming them down our throats, so they're not funny anymore. Here's Man and Timmy.
5: No common man today. Austin Ward is hanging out with us. We've had some good Buckeye football conversation. We're going to have some more here because we're going to listen to some comments from Ryan Day's last off-season press conference.
6: Wow.
5: Because next Monday when we do this, it's going to be game week. I mean, it's a monster game, too. It's the Fighting David Lettermans.
6: Well,
5: it's the senior, Fighting Jason Whitlocks of Ball State. It's senior day.
6: You're what not fired up?
5: What was your thought on that?
6: I wasn't really.
5: Go ahead.
6: No, I wasn't. I wasn't that worked up about it. Now, I was surprised.
5: Yeah. I would have thought, like, okay, I understand the point about Michigan. Can we do senior day second to last home game then?
6: I kind of thought
5: first game seems kind of weird.
6: Yeah,
5: that's all
6: my idea, which, you know, I'm not involved in any of this. Obviously, I was like, well, homecoming kind of makes sense. It's right there in the middle of the year. You might have had enough time because what do you do with guys like, you know, Earl Little, Terry Moore, who've never played? Like the only time they've ever been in the Horseshoe is for the spring game and a couple practices.
5: That's a great point.
6: And so
5: you can't,
6: you're not really going to honor them.
5: Honor somebody that's never even laced them up in the shoe before. Yeah, it's ridiculous.
6: They've never done anything. And then by the middle of the year, like if things go the way it seems like they will, like people are going to love Earl Little and then he would have that opportunity. So, you know, I thought from that perspective, maybe there was another day that you could do, especially because week one is going to be, it has its own ceremony already planned. You know, Jim Tressel, you know, going in the Ring of Honor.
5: That's enough.
6: Yeah.
5: Like, honestly, you can, like, you would almost want that to be a standalone. That's all that, that's all that we're going to do for that day.
6: You want to pay tribute to Jim Tressel and not take the spotlight off him. So that was the only part where I was like, because I think logistically and in terms of emotional resonance and not, you know, the 2 years ago, it was pointed out, and I certainly thought about this for the senior day. After they lose the game, well, they turn around in the expanded college ball playoff. That wasn't actually their last time in the Horseshoe. Mm, they had to go back out there and they beat the brakes off of Tennessee, and that was the last time they were in Ohio Stadium. So, you know, I think normalizing the game and taking that emotional component out of it, I bought all of that. I'm fully on board, but I just think week one is a little bit strange. I probably would have picked a different week for me personally, but not having it for Michigan at the end of the year, I'm okay with it.
5: You want your ceremony to be standalone, right there, Tress?
7: Doing good, Mike.
5: That's what I thought. All right, so Ryan Day with comments today at his press conference. Let's start with hearing about Brandon Innes, because the Block O is a cool tradition they have, and that's a great honor for Brandon. He had to earn that.
8: The players vote for the captain for Block O. It's Mick and his staff and myself, and it was a pretty strong vote for Brandon Innes. Just what he's done on a daily basis, the way he shows up, his work ethic, his leadership, certainly aligned with the leadership award and what he's brought to the table off the field. And certainly, you know, he's made clutch plays for us as well on the field, which we're going to need him to do this season as well.
5: Now, there was another thing about the voting. Like, you heard about Brandon Innes there for the Block O. Peyton Pierce, one of James Laurinaitis' guys. We know how much James loves Peyton Pierce, has loved him even as a recruit.
6: Yep.
5: And we're all waiting to see what Pierce does in a more highlighted role. And we're going to see that this year. This was on him being named captain, and maybe a little question about James Laurinaitis and some intel that
6: ballot,
5: got out.
6: Ballot counting?
5: Yeah, the hanging chads. Let's see.
8: Yeah, he's somebody that he leads from the front, which is important in today's day and age when a lot of guys want to lead by example. He's got a voice. And in that position, as we know, it's really important that everybody's on the same page at the front, knows exactly what's going on, ties it into the back end. That's probably, again, one of the things that probably was underrated. I know we've talked about it a little bit in here, but when you think about losing guys like Sonny and Caleb, it was the communication, getting everybody together. Payne does that. Because of that, he just is a natural leader.
5: All right, I missed the clip here. That was about Peyton Pierce, but this was the part about receiving the most captain votes of all of the guys there.
8: The voting numbers are confidential, so it's not public information, so I don't know what happened there, but he's in trouble. So I won't get into how we voted, but I just think he's somebody that just has natural leadership skills and feels comfortable being in front of a group of men and leading and letting his voice heard. And today, that's a big part of it. And these guys nowadays are on their phones, and Mick does a better job, as good a job as anybody in the country of putting, our guys up in front of the group, and actually they have to get up there and speak and talk. And the first few times for a lot of these guys, it's hard, but you watch our guys now. I mean, they feel comfortable doing it. With Peyton, it was like day one. It's just he's a natural that way.
5: That's what you love to hear. I'm excited to see Peyton Pierce and a guy like Christian Allegro, who we've heard a lot about. I'll let you pick between this trio, Austin. I've got depth at defensive tackle. Mm-hmm. I've got what he likes about Ian Moore, who is a nifty offensive lineman.
6: It's pretty significant because it does feel like Ohio State now has nailed that down, that Austin Saravel, who's been working at right guard since he got back from the injury, that's where he'll start the year.
5: So you want the Ian Moore one?
6: I think that's pretty important for Ohio State right now.
5: Let's do this. Let's talk O-line.
8: He's always been athletic, strong in the weight room, great mentality, intelligent. For offensive linemen, a lot of it is just experience. And he, as you've seen here, usually in that third year, you start to grow into your own. And that's what he's doing right now, playing with a lot of confidence. But he has, the size, certainly the athleticism, and now he's getting more experience. So it's good to see him go against our guys every day in practice to give us an idea of what it's going to look like. But everything was trending coming into the summer, and we think he's continuing to get better.
5: All right, Austin, now I want to ask you, are you happy with anything right now?
6: Am I happy?
5: Yeah, you happy?
6: I mean, we're 12 days away from the start of the football season. What's not to be happy about, Timmy?
5: Well, I don't know. Let's ask the coach that. Do you think he's happy about anything at this point in time?
6: I will say this. People have been covering college football and this particular coach for a long time. They already know the answer to this question. Mm-hmm. Do not ever ask Ryan Day if he's happy.
5: We're gonna ask it anyway. I believe Bill Rabinowitz was the man that asked this question today.
8: I'm not happy with it. don't you put those words in my mouth. Yeah. Happy.
9: Well, you have a complaint about this position group and that position group.
8: There's no blame and complaining or defending in this program, so I'm not going to do that.
9: How happy are you with the progress, and what are your concerns?
8: I'm not happy about it at all. Let me change my total tune, if that's what you got out of this. Pissed off about everybody. I think we're working. I think we have a monster schedule. And I think that, you know, we have 51 new guys. So there's a lot of unknown, a lot of unknown. We know, you know, what's coming here. There's going to be storms along the way. But, you know, I think our guys have the right attitude. I think we have a chance to be a smart team, but we're going to have to be a disciplined team. And the first step to being a championship team is to not beat yourself. We've talked about this before. And so we have to make sure we're doing that. I will say this, in the scrimmage, there were too many penalties. Too many penalties. That's discipline. We cannot beat ourselves early in the season. We are going to be, you know, all over that part of it. There's a lot of areas that we got to improve in fast. But there's also a lot of things that I've seen that are encouraging. So that's been good, but we're nowhere near where we need to be.
6: Here's the cheat code, Timmy.
2: Mm-hmm.
6: Now, you and I have both been in Columbus now for 15 years, and we've been here for the duration of Ryan Day's tenure leading Ohio State. He's into year 8.
5: Yeah.
6: Here are two things.
5: It's hard to believe, really.
6: If you ask Ryan Day, that we already know what the answer is. Are you happy? No, I'm not happy. Okay. Are you concerned? And he'll say, yes, I'm concerned about everything. No, I'm not happy. Yes, I'm concerned. That is how a head coach at Ohio State is going to respond.
5: Those are two facts. And they're not really ever going to change.
6: So
5: except for if you're in that first press conference after the national championship victory. Maybe.
6: And then he'll
5: maybe.
6: Then he'll say, well,
5: we got some recruiting to get
6: done.
5: The portal's open.
6: We're behind.
5: This hasn't really been good for us. Yeah. All this success is kind of a detriment.
6: That's one of the craziest things about college football now. Like, thinking about that press conference in Atlanta 2 years ago, it's like, well, we're so far behind right now for 2025.
5: Did you say craziest thing about college football right now?
6: Is that what you said? I just made a mistake. That's on me.
5: Is that what you
6: Hand
5: said?
6: Hand up.
5: Yeah. Because college football just took another step towards crazy. Today, actually. And we're going to give that to you next. Austin Ward is here. It's Common Man and Timmy on the Fan.
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10: We've got a 5-minute delay due to an accident on westbound 70 on the west side after West Broad Street. It's going to be stop and go from Mound Street. And watch out for an accident that's causing some delay if you're on Morse Road at Cherry Bottom Road. 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
12: Monday, Tuesday, Wednesday, all of these rain chances going up.
13: We're already tracking a few severe thunderstorm warnings.
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15: 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The wind must have been so strong to rip this up out of the ground and take some of the sidewalk with it.
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12: Well, our next chance of rain doesn't come in until Thursday. Overnight tonight, mainly clear skies across central Ohio, lows in the middle 50s. On Tuesday, dry, sunny, upper 70s. On Wednesday, dry, sunny, low 80s. And then on Thursday, dry, sunny in the morning, 30% chance of a shower or storm in the afternoon, and low 80s. That is your 97.1 The Fan weather forecast. I'm 10 Weather Impact Chief Meteorologist Chris Toma.
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17: Common Man's wife would rather bang her head up against a wall instead of listening to this show. Timmy's wife is banging
24: the milkman.
17: This is Man and Timmy.
5: No Common Man today. Austin Ward is in. Evil Bald Colin is back there for Panama Ted.
6: Destroying the studio, it looks like.
5: First of all, you just yelled something at me in talkback, which I couldn't understand. It was just...
6: Then he ripped the talkback audible.
25: The talkback button fell out of the board, so...
5: you pulled the button? You pulled the button right out?
25: Sure did.
5: What are you yelling at? What do you need?
25: We need to tell the listeners who is our podcast sponsor.
5: No, we don't. I just did that. Austin, you heard it.
6: I believe that was done in the 446 segment.
5: Yeah, 446, right before the foodgasm.
25: Oh, I got that mixed up with the show sponsor.
6: There it is.
5: That came at like 4 o'clock or so. Look at us. We're just doing all the housekeeping for Colin because he's a fish out of water. This is what happens. You forget the weight of a loaded gun. You don't know what's going on.
6: We said what segment it was at the same time, so you know it's true. 446.
5: You sit behind a desk for so long.
6: I think it's great to hang out with him. I hardly recognize him when he's not wearing the Ohio State gear head to toe, though. There's so many times that...
25: That's really only game days.
6: I know, but I...
5: Must be nice to get all that free stuff from Learfield, right?
6: That's when I primarily see you. You know, our schedules in this building don't often align. So I see you on Saturdays in the press box, and he's decked out, and I'm like... Which position coach is that? I don't recognize him. He's like, oh, he's not wearing cleats. It's Colin. Oh, good. It's Colin.
5: Colin.
6: Because he looks exactly like he should be on the sideline, like calling the defense.
5: He does look like a coach, doesn't he?
6: On game days, he does.
5: He has a coach look to him most days, though, because he wears the lanyard. That's sort of a coach thing.
6: Well, it's...
5: And it's usually like the...
6: If there was a whistle on there, maybe.
5: I don't know. Like the shorts with the long sleeve jacket is kind of like the old school coach thing. Because all of like...

0: Oh, man.
1: Looked him
0: Don't up. Make me get nostalgic. You talk about a magazine that was flipped through more than the Victoria's Secret catalog, and nothing was ever purchased from it. Oh, not
1: look,
0: once.
1: Look at these new
0: Just looking at it.
1: Nike shooting shirts they have for college basketball season. Got to get one of those.
0: Did you ever order anything from that?
1: Oh,
0: was I the only one? I looked at it like all day, every day, and never bought one thing from
1: it. I think I would look at East Bay and then go shop at Champs.
0: Exactly. Yeah. Champs that had like the two for $10 t-shirt deals.
1: Oh, yeah.
0: Yeah.
1: Those were the days.
0: The wall of shoes. Do you think there's a Champs that's operating in Tuttle right now?
1: There has to be, right?
0: Do you think the Champs is one of like the eight stores that's still open? Because Mike said he went there with his daughter a couple of weeks ago. They took a walk in there. And I asked him, like, because I haven't been in there in probably 3 years. And when I was in there 3 years ago, I thought it was maybe at like 20% capacity. He said it was like 10 at the most.
1: But I think if I had to bet, I would say that there is at least one, maybe more than one Champs operating in Columbus, because if of all the things that you want to buy, and especially if you're taking like, if you're taking Jack to get new tennis shoes, new basketball shoes, new cleats, you want to try them on. Like, I don't think that's something that you really want to order online.
0: I'm with you. Unless you like know the brand,
1: yeah,
0: so and you know what your size is. Like if you're getting like the, you know, a shoe that you've already owned.
1: Like for me, my feet aren't changing size and I'm wearing these On Clouds. I'm going to get a new pair every 3 months. I can order those online. I know what size I need.
0: You're doing the On Clouds as well.
1: But
0: man,
1: but Liberty, like she's wearing a different size shoe every 3 weeks. I got to go. We got to try those on. So I'm feeling like Champs is in business.
0: Do you also like, do you guys try to like watch like what, like how much brand name stuff you get your daughter? Because again, for that same thing, it's not about like,
1: I don't think she's into it yet.
0: It's not about like you're not okay like splurging on a cool item here and we don't want to like get our kids stuff that they want. But it's like when they're growing so rapidly and it's not even going to fit for so long. Well, and then also it's like, you are still a kid. You're not going to just get, you know, equipped with Air Jordan anytime you want. There has to be some kind of balance to it. You have to suffer a little bit, like how we suffered when we were kids.
1: I think for our household, Liberty doesn't have any social media. She doesn't have a phone. She's nine. I don't know that the brand names resonate with her. She's not asking for it. She's not. She'll get some Abercrombie, but I think it's Allie living vicariously through her daughter. I remember when she was a baby, she's like, well, this is the hot brand for babies. I'm going to buy
0: the hot brand
1: whatever,
0: for babies,
1: whatever it was. Like, this is the cool thing. And oh, then you can you can resell it on Facebook and they're worth more money. And I'm like you just spent $400 on five things of baby clothes. She'll wear it for like 2 months and then be done. No, don't worry. Like, people will still want it. It has resale value.
0: What would you have, like, Gucci baby?
1: I don't know what it was. I forgot what it was.
0: It's just going to be vomited and crapped on.
1: I think, well, there was some, like, freshly picked, I want to say, was, like, this booty brand. Like, you know, shoes. Not butts, booty brand.
0: I knew which booties
1: you were
0: talking
1: about. I want to be clear, you know, because
0: butts are great, too, but
1: you know, this show's different than the Buckeye show. I want to make sure that I'm on the same page with you. I'm like, what do we, she can't even walk. And you've got $50 booties on her?
0: Yeah, I mean, I guess.
1: So Allie's the problem with
0: there's
1: that.
0: There's Jordans for babies too.
1: Well,
0: it's there if you want it.
1: Her uncle, Patty, he bought the Jordans for her. Or maybe they were LeBron's.
0: What was Skylar's sister stealing from the jewelry shop? Wasn't it like the diamond tiara?
1: Yeah.
0: For the baby? The unborn baby?
1: The baby gift.
0: Yeah. Right.
1: We didn't have any of those.
0: She had problems.
1: I think so. That was proven.
0: She had issues. All right. So this is the thing that we're hitting on here for why today's example. This
1: of
0: is
1: craziness.
0: Evidence number like 119 for why college football. I was telling you this too before the segment started. You could just like AI can't do everything that we can do. I'm convinced of that.
1: I sure hope that's the case.
0: But I think it could capture like a general sports talk segment about, oh, college sports. It is just, man, you know, it is the wild, wild west. I swear to God, Jen Winters even used that phrase last week when we were talking about this. You know, they're just, there's no safeguards right now.
1: Where are the guardrails?
0: We need some guardrails.
1: Congress needs to step in and stop this.
0: Right.

0: It is just out of control. It is just, it's total chaos out there is what it is.
1: Are there no rules?
0: It's a shame. It's just a shame. So what we have here now is a player, and we knew that this was coming because there are just dozens and dozens and dozens of players that have signed professional contracts. Our former kicker is one of them. I don't know what the status is right now of Jaden Fielding, but he was on a CFL team. And he is also trying to work his way back. All the 2022 players that kind of got frozen out of the 5 for 5, which is, you know, NCAA wanted to move this to, which I agree with. You just get 5 years instead of like the redshirt crap and all that.
1: Easy peasy.
0: You just get a 5-year window. So if you want to play 5 years, even if you're on both ends of the spectrum, maybe you're like a big money guy that wants to cash in for another year, or you're just a guy that doesn't really have professional aspirations, but you're a savvy, gritty veteran. And your team's got a use for you because you just know what you're doing. And you're like a coach on the court or on the field. You would want a 5th year to start a master's degree, something like that, and take advantage
1: of it. Stay on scholarship.
0: Well, all these guys that didn't know what was happening here, they went and played pro. Now they're finding out that maybe they should have been allowed this opportunity. Now Daquan Wright, who was just waived by the Cleveland Browns, is set to join, Lane Kiffin and LSU because... you know that he'll have it. Take a listen to a little bit of Todd Monken from the Browns on what was going on here with Daquan Wright, his vantage point on it.
2: Man, it's crazy. I mean, I don't even know what to say. I mean, as far as I know, he's had a medical issue that wasn't allowing him to practice. That's a medical, you know, issue. It's nothing to do with me, you know, and then, and then he was cleared, so we dressed him just in case we had to have him. But when you don't rep, it's hard to put him on the field. JT was out there, so we didn't want to get Blake hurt. And he's only been with us a week, and we had a number of things where Browns hurt Browns, and which to the naked eye you won't see, but we had a number of things that way when you're putting in guys that haven't really been there. And some of that's true, and some of it, you know, isn't good enough from us as coaches once they go out there. But, I mean, I don't know what to say. I mean, you know. I wondered why Lane Kiffin reached out a week ago. Now I know. I mean, I didn't know. Now I know. I didn't call him back. Now I guess I should have.
0: See, that's funny. That Lane called him. And even Ryan Day, you know, you asked him this today, Austin, about players coming back because of this rule, and he wouldn't rule it out.
3: If there are teams that have some players out there who are cut from NFL rosters that are going to be on other teams, we have to at least consider it and look at it. Do I like anything about it? Absolutely not. But we got to do what's right for Ohio State.
0: And people are going to have thoughts on that. But they just will.
1: But he also said, you know, he had been in conversation with Tony Petitti in the Big Ten about you can't be allowing this to happen in a unbalancing the competitive landscape in the Big Ten. And I'm looking at this, and he didn't really weigh in on the right situation in Lane Kiffin and LSU. But the SEC has rules about players not being able to transfer a second time within the SEC. And as far as I am understanding, going from Ole Miss to LSU would be within the SEC.
0: Don't try to understand
1: it. All right, I won't.
0: Okay. Instead, we're going to talk about another sport that's just in tip-top condition. They're not going for a labor dispute at all. That's Major League Baseball. We're going to talk to Jason Stark live from vacation, but he can never get away from the game. Even out there in the land of Breaking Bad in New Mexico, Jason Stark, Jason's Beef in 2 minutes. It's Common Man and Timmy on the Fan.
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6: We've got a 15-minute slowdown due to a crash blocking two lanes on southbound 270 between US 33 and Alum Creek Drive on the East Outer Belt. And there's a couple-minute holdup on westbound 670 from 71 to Neal Avenue. 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
0: And we go to the Bryant Heating and Cooling Systems Fan Guest Hotline. And no common man today. Austin Ward is hanging out with us. Jason, good to talk to you. What took the fam out to Santa Fe, New Mexico? Has this always been a vacation spot or just trying something new?
11: Well, it is a cool spot, Timmy. But we had a big family gathering here. We try to do one every year someplace. And Santa Fe, my nephew moved here and opened an amazing restaurant, pizza spot at the talk of the town. And so it was a good excuse to all come eat pizza, eat enchiladas, and love life.
1: Jason, is it tough to get that vacation time carved out when pennant races are starting to heat up? You get into August, or is that just standard protocol?
11: You know what, Austin? There's never a good time if you cover baseball. So just make time. August is really the best time. It really is. Trade deadline's over. In September, madness hasn't really begun. So it seems like a nice, calm time. But if you had seen my phone buzzing all week since I got on the plane, you know I can't take a vacation. The world won't let me. The baseball gods will not let me.
0: I was wondering, too, because it seems like of all the places you can go, New Mexico might have the least to do with baseball. I mean, I can think of the Albuquerque Isotopes. I think in Santa Fe, you just have an independent league team. I don't even think you have anything affiliated, but it's still going to follow you, right? Everywhere you go.
11: That's exactly right. You know, you start thinking about the stuff that's going on just in the last week or so, that the 22-0 game, the Mariners lost, that Pete Crill Armstrong game, home run on the first pitch of the game and the last pitch of the game, and then Randy Arozarena does the same thing. That Reds Cardinals game the other day,
1: Insane
11: ninth inning. That Phillies comeback yesterday, down 4 with 2 outs and 2 strikes the ninth, and score 6 and win. And here's what it's like to be me on vacation. I'm just trying to enjoy life, enjoy my family, enjoy this beautiful place I'm hanging out at. And the baseball guys just keep tapping me on the shoulder. It happens every year, no matter where I go. This was the craziest one, I think. I was in Italy a couple of years ago. We had a wedding, destination wedding in Italy. So I'm in Florence. We had an Airbnb, and my phone starts shaking in the middle of the night. And my wife goes, "You better go see what's up." So I grabbed the phone, and I said, "Go back to sleep. You won't believe this." You know what happened? A pitcher named Ranger, meaning Ranger Suarez, beat the Rangers. And people, the world needs to know the last time something like that happened. And naturally, I'm just the guy for that job. So I can, the one thing is, I didn't look that up while I was in Italy. The first thing I did when I got home was look up how many times guys named Red beat the Reds.
0: My God.
11: He never beat the Red Sox or the White Sox. This is my life.
0: It wasn't for, you know, Shohei Ohtani moving. It was for someone named Ranger beating the Rangers. Like, that's how you know you are in love with the sport of baseball, that people will turn. And it's like you just mentioned the one, like the 22-0 game. You saw the stat about, was it Bryce Miller for the M's? How it was like
11: Bryce Miller.
0: Or
11: yeah, so
0: yeah, Bryce, right, like two straight 17-0 starts. Like, it never happened before. Come on.
11: Well, it was 19-2 yesterday. But can you imagine losing a game 19-2 and it wasn't even your worst loss of the week? The other one was 22-0. And the good news for Bryce is it's not like that's never been done. It did happen as recently as 1890.
0: Oh.
11: Some guy for the
0: modern era.
11: Wonders, yeah. Your favorite team, Denny. But this is what baseball does, man. Bryce Miller had had one of the best ERAs in the league until a week ago. And now he's lost two games by a combined 39 runs. In his defense, position players gave up, I want to say, 17 of them.
0: Yeah.
11: So, that happens too.
1: But it is, also the mark, Jason, of the, I don't know, legacy that you have in the game and are still doing as you cover it, that people are looking for you for all of those random bits of statistical anomalies. And you wrote about it, I think, a couple days ago. It's August History Watch. What do you have that is front of mind for you once you get back from New Mexico and the storylines that you're going to be tracking down the stretch?
11: Yeah, I went through some of these things in that column, but it's just a reminder, how long is a baseball season? These teams have all played 130 games. That is so many games. And we still have a month to go. And so you think about these teams that looked like their seasons were going to be disasters. Remember the Phillies? We're 9-19. They fired their manager, and now they can't lose. Remember when the Red Sox fired Alex Cora? And 2 months ago, June 24th, they were 14 under, and they're 39-13 since. The Blue Jays were just 10 under. Like 5 minutes ago, at the trading deadline, they were so far out. They sold off Kevin Gausman. They sold off Dalton Varsho. I looked up yesterday. They were a half game out of the wild card with a great schedule remaining. We could honestly have three, even four teams that were once 10 games under or worse make the playoffs. We've never had more than two in any season, and that only happened once. But this is just one of those years.
0: Jason Stark is with us. Now, I could have asked you about the labor talks, but Rob Manfred says we're planning on playing baseball next year, so that's all said and done. I will then turn it to, it's Cal Ripken Jr.'s birthday today, my all-time favorite ball player. You were there, my friend, when he was breaking Lou Gehrig's record. I always loved it. My uncle had season tickets. He was in the stadium that day. We watched a game that was right before he got to that number at my uncle's house in Baltimore. So I was at least like in the city near the stadium. We didn't go to the game, but I was in the town and I felt like the chills of that as a kid. One of my all-time favorite moments in sports, by the way.
11: Yeah, that's one of the goosebumpiest nights I've ever spent at a ballpark. And to me, here's the thing. Most records, you don't see them coming. Like something wild happens in front of your eyes and it's magic. I walked into the park that night thinking, look, this is really cool. Cal's amazing. I don't know how he's done this. But you knew exactly what was going to happen. And you knew exactly when it was going to happen as soon as the game was official in the fifth inning. And here's the amazing part about that night to me is you knew it was coming. And the Orioles, all they did was they unfurled a number on the wall of the warehouse, right? That number 2631, I think it was. Maybe it was 2136.
0: 2131, I believe.
11: 2131 gets unfurled on the wall of the warehouse, and people cried for 20 minutes. And I've written about this several different times. It's in my Wild Pitches book, but this, to me, is what separates baseball from every other sport, is that wasn't just a number on a wall, because that number connected the dots between Cal Ripken and Lou Gehrig and all the generations in between. And there's no other sport where a number, just a random number, makes people cry for 20 minutes. But that is a baseball thing. And football doesn't have that. Basketball doesn't have that. Hockey doesn't have that. It's only our sport. And that was an amazing night on every level. But that is the part that sticks with me. That could only happen in the sport I cover.
0: Baseball, where we can make counting magical.
11: That's right.
1: And Timmy's crying right now.
0: And it was.
11: Yeah,
0: it was. I can't top any of that. It was just perfectly well said. Jason, enjoy the rest of the New Mexico vacation. I can't wait to visit the land of enchantment myself. Austin's covered some games there from his Wyoming days. I can't wait to get out there. Enjoy the rest of your time. All right. We'll talk to you next week.
11: Really appreciate it, man. Thanks, guys. Talk to you soon.
0: Yep, no doubt. Always a pleasure to talk to the Hall of Famer,
7: legend
0: Jason Stark, on the Bryant Heating and Cooling Systems Fan Guest Hotline. Back Page is coming up next. It's Common Man and Timmy on The Fan.
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6: We've got a 45-minute holdup due to a crash blocking two lanes on southbound 270 on the East Outer Belt from 33 to Alum Creek Drive. And watch for a disabled vehicle if you're on eastbound 270 on the North Outer Belt after US 23. 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
0: Usually, we would be saying the Buckeye Show is coming up next, and someone like Austin Ward might be on it with the Beamer, and you guys would be chatting about Buckeye football and a little bit of Buckeye hoops if Reimer is back there. But tonight.
1: Ooh, they got the A-team in tonight.
0: Coming up here at 6 o'clock, it's Skip Mossick. It's Big Daddy Paul Keels. Oh, yes. And it's Jim Lachey. There's nothing that I love more than when I get to saunter out there and Big Jim Lachey is getting ready to do a Buckeye roundtable.
1: Holding court.
0: Tonight's version is the season kickoff. So it's basically Buckeye roundtable. It's back, baby. I mean, we just keep hitting all these
1: milestones,
0: mile markers, right? That signal Buckeye football is here and you had better prepare yourselves. So they are going to have, they're hoping to have the live interview with Coach Day. So you want to keep it locked.
1: Hope's
0: right here.
1: Not a strategy.
0: Till the middle of the 6 o'clock hour, at least for where Coach Day will get in there. They've got an interview with Brett Bielema, Illinois' head coach. Paul Keels caught up with Brett Bielema. So you get to hear that. And Don Fisher, he's going to chime in as well. That's Indiana's play-by-play voice, right?
1: That's a powerful show.
0: Isn't that right, CB? Indiana's play-by-play voice? No, I don't know what the hell
24: yeah,
0: he's
24: that's
0: doing.
24: Right.
1: Man's got 100 things going on back there. He's still trying to fix the talkback button that he broke. He's going to turn that into a necklace.
0: Colin broke off treating the console back there like an oyster shell. So we're doing what we can do. That also means that there's the hard out at the end of the show, which is something I can absolutely screw up if we get to talking too much.
1: I've never seen you miss the clock.
0: You watch that clock too, because it's on you as well.
1: You'll just look at me, you'll point at me and you'll say, that's enough. Thanks for filling in. Bye.
0: Usually have to, whenever I would do stuff with Adam King, I would usually have to like look at him and say, the show's over. That's it. It's done. We have to stop talking now.
1: This won't work as well on the radio, but I want to show you this. I was thinking about it at the end of Foodgasm, and it is television's Adam King, who would barrel through any hard out. This is how he eats pizza. I want you to take a look at this.
0: All right, I have to do play-by-play now.
1: Because you can't see it, America. Timmy's going to describe it.
0: Whoa, wait a minute. Now, we know a lot of food things about Adam King, and he's been jailed many, many times here for his office food etiquette, because he's one of the biggest...
1: strangest eaters.
0: He's not just strange. He just, whether it's a cookie, whether it's a donut... he almost seems to enjoy doing it too, like taking like a quarter piece or an eighth of a piece of a donut. He's trying to like needle us,
1: yeah.
0: But it's still gross. Like it's still, no, like it's funny, but you're still doing the thing that we hate you doing. So Austin, show me a picture of like an original hand-tossed pizza.
1: In Italy.
0: Where he's in Italy. And he has eaten the entire interior of the pizza and left all of the crust. All of the crust intact. That is a sin. That isn't just jailable. That's death sentence type of stuff.
1: And I wish that that wasn't the first time I had seen him do that to a pizza. But I have photographic evidence. We went out with him. We invited him out. I believe it was before maybe the Oregon game. No, it was the Washington game last year.
0: My God.
1: Out to a pizza and brewery spot. And he starts attacking the pizza with the knife and fork. Not only does he leave the crust, that's fine. I know a lot of people who don't like the crust, but then he puts the crust together back like it's a puzzle. So it wasn't like he just, you know, attacked this and then left the, you know, remnants. He would take it apart, eat with knife and fork the pizza, and then put it back together like it was a toy.
0: Like it's like it's some kind of jigsaw.
1: And I just have never seen...
0: Like he's trying to put together the shredded papers again.
1: Another human
0: so we
1: do
0: can
1: this.
0: Read the files.
1: Like it's... I think that there might be something broken in his brain.
0: We definitely know that the answer to that is yes. All right, time for the back page.
2: The back page.
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0: All right, Austin, so we're getting ready for the season kickoff show. We hit a lot of Buckeye football today. There was a... How was the discussion about Brock Boyd today? Because I saw that you know, he's getting asked about more and more. And Ryan Day said there's upwards of, what, six receivers that are going to play this year?
1: Yeah.
0: So, and you said it earlier, because I've been wondering, like, has a lot of this been the hype machine? Not so much. He's that talented. He's going to get into the mix.
1: He's the real deal. And you're looking at Jeremiah Smith, Brandon Ennis, Devin McEwen. And then, you know, Kyle Parker's been banged up a little bit. That's also opened up opportunities for Chris Henry Jr. and Brock Boyd. And neither one of those have wasted those chances to get snaps, get footballs thrown their way. They're making huge plays. Brock Boyd made what I was told before Ryan Day was even at the podium today, two really nice, you know, kind of splash plays in the scrimmage on Saturday. So that momentum is still very much real.
0: Got a nice little post from Ohio State Athletics this past weekend, too, of one of their teammates going around and asking all the guys, like, if you were athletic, what sport would you play? Brock Boyd's part in that video, pretty funny. I would recommend. He did not want to play the game. Just put it that way. He didn't want to do your little rage bait social media game. And so that was pretty funny. But Austin, thanks so much for doing it today. Let's check each other out again soon, shall we?
1: That'd be awesome.
0: All right. Season kickoff show coming up next on The Fan.
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6: You're looking at a 5-minute delay. A crash on westbound 70 on the west side after West Broad Street. It's going to be a little stop and go from Central Avenue. And there's a slowdown on westbound 70 downtown between the 71 East Split and Livingston Avenue. 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I'm Nicole for 97.1 The Fan Traffic.
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13: Good evening, I'm Jacob Reimer. In 20 days, the Browns kick off their first season under head coach Todd Monken in Jacksonville, and they visit the Jaguars. Today, Monken named Deshaun Watson the starting quarterback. It will be Watson's first regular season start since October 20th of 2024. Also in the NFL, the Patriots are reportedly trading wide receiver Kayshon Booty to the Texans for safety Jalen Reed. In baseball tonight, both Ohio clubs are out west. The Guardians are in Anaheim to begin a series with the Angels. First pitch is at 9:38. Cleveland enters tonight tied for the last spot in the American League wild card. As for Cincinnati, the Reds are in San Francisco starting a three-game set with the Giants. They get started at 9:45. 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
15: Are we ready for some football? 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
16: Thanks for having me back, Skip. 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
17: I'm ready and anxious and willing and able.
15: Coach Ryan Day will join us later this hour. I always look forward to the show every year as we get things underway. And Paul, let's start with you. Clearly, many across the country think highly of this Ohio State football team, preseason number one. But what are the biggest unknowns in your eyes about this football team?
17: Probably replacing all of the talent that was lost on defense. When you think of not having Caleb Downs, Sonny Styles, Arvell Reese, Caden McDonald, Davis and Igbenosin, guys that, you know, are employed at the next level now that have been such a big part of what happened in the last 2 years, how do they go about replacing them on defense?
15: On the other side of the ball, Jim, offensively, I think everybody knows Ohio State is loaded again, especially at the skilled positions, but we all know everything begins up front. What can you tell us about the O-line from what you've been able to see at practice?
16: Well, the good news is they have, you know, three or four starters, you know, basically coming back on that offensive line. The only new guy will probably be Ian Moore, and he got some playing time last year. Now, they might be playing some different positions when we come to week one. You know, they're still getting that all worked out. But, you know, Phillip Daniels over there at right tackle, I'm assuming he'll be back at right tackle. Austin Saraville, you know, played tackle last year. He's been getting some work at guard at the left guard position, or the right guard position. Luke Montgomery's been at left guard. Carson Hintzman has been around. So those guys have played a lot of football. They're one of the most experienced offensive line coming back when you talk about starts. And you're right, it all starts up front. We got skill, but skill needs time. Quarterback needs time, and the running back needs holes, and those offensive linemen have to get the job done.
15: The other big story this year, fellas, is the schedule. I mean, it is what it is, but, you know, my goodness, road games at Texas, at Iowa, at Indiana, at USC, home with Illinois, Oregon, and Michigan. Is this about as tough as a schedule you've ever seen in all the years you've been doing this?
17: Agreed. It certainly is. And the different element they've got, Ball State before Texas, as opposed to last year with Texas being being number one. And, you know, Skip, the one I'm curious about, this will be Ohio State's first trip to Bloomington since Kurt Cignetti has been the coach. And as Buckeye fans know, that's usually like a home game for Ohio State, not with the way Indiana's played the last 2 years.
16: It is a tough schedule, and that's what you kind of expect for Ohio State going into it. It's never going to be easy. Everybody looks at Ohio State as, hey, this is our Super Bowl, so to speak. You know, we're our national championship game. You know, we've seen so many times in the past doing this job, when somebody beats Ohio State, they rush a field. You know, usually when you know, at the home stadium, that, you know, that all the fans are excited, and, you know, that's what it's all about. So we get people are geared up for us each and every year. So that hasn't changed. But yeah, the quality of the opponent has. And, you know, you talked about some of those tough teams, and, you know, certainly you want to get through week one, and then, you know, it's on to Austin, you know, for a game, a little bit of a rematch. Last year was 14-7, and, you know, they got some dudes coming back too, so it should be a great one in Austin.
15: Some have compared it to almost an NFL schedule that you used to see back in the day. Here come the Eagles, here come the Giants, here come the Cowboys. I mean, it just never ends.
16: It never ends. And that's, again, you got to be ready for that. And that's why you got to have depth. You got to have, you know, a game plan. And, you know, again, look at our coordinators. Both those guys have NFL experience, so they ought to be ready for this challenge.
15: We will kind of bounce around as we run down each opponent the next couple of hours. Coming up next, we will talk about the season opener with Ball State and a trip down to Austin against the Texas Longhorns as our season kickoff show continues.
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15: Welcome back, everybody, into our season kickoff show presented by the American Dairy Association Mideast. A reminder from Ohio's dairy farmers, 8 ounces of delicious chocolate milk has 8 grams of high-quality protein with the power to fuel everyone from elite athletes to weekend warriors. With Jim Lachey and Paul Keels, I'm Skip Mossick. The season opener for Ohio State, September 5th against Ball State. Guys, the Cardinals were 4-8 a year ago, 3-5 in the MAC, but did include a big upset win over Ohio.
17: Yeah, and, you know, Mike Yuranovich in his second year as a head coach there in Muncie, and they have to deal with what a lot of schools at their level deal with, Skip. That's losing players to the portal, getting players. They just over the weekend announced that Keldrick Luster, who's at his third school, will be their starting quarterback. They'll have a familiar name on their roster. Deontay Griffin, the grandson of Archie Griffin, transferred to Ball State. So this is kind of what you expect for week one. It's a money game for the Cardinals, and for Ohio State, it's an opportunity to get things going in the right direction before going on the road.
16: Yeah, in the last segment, you mentioned new faces on Buckeyes defense. Well, let me tell you about new faces on Ball State. They got one returning starter on the defensive side, 3 on the offensive side, so 4 returning starters. So there's going to be a whole lot of new faces out there, and it does make it tough to prepare when you really don't know who's going to be out there. You don't know who the depth are, so Ohio State will be doing a lot of research on different guys, studying their personnel to find out, you know, how they're going to have them lined up. But as you mentioned, you know, Luster, the quarterback, got him listed at 5'10". That might be a little bit generous. Yeah, he's a bowling ball. He's at right around 250 pounds, but, you know, he's played some big-time football in Texas in high school. Actually a teammate with Riley Pettijohn, and he had some good things to say about him. These kids are going to go out there and compete. They're going to go out there and have fun. And, you know, Ohio State, obviously a heavy favorite in that game, and I expect them to take care of business. But it's going to be a good way to get that season started for Ohio State, especially on the defensive side with a lot of new players out there.
15: Well, as far as Ohio State's defense, Ball State's O-line last year, 3rd most in the nation as far as TFLs allowed, 2nd most sacks allowed in college football last year.
16: Could be a stat pattern. We got, you know, a few guys that they want to rotate in on that defensive front. You know, probably four or five defensive ends. So it might be an opportunity for those guys to, you know, get some of those TFLs and get pressure on the quarterback and get some sacks. Of course, you got to get them behind the chains. You got to get them in 3rd and long if you want to be able to tee off and you know, get to that quarterback. But again, he's a mobile guy. He can make some guys miss back there. And, you know, with his size, he might be able to pull away from a few of those guys. But it should be an opportunity for our defensive line to get some pressure on the quarterback if they can, you know, maintain him, get him in them 3rd and long situations where it's a knowing passing situation.
15: You mentioned roster retention, Paul. I mean, it's tough enough at the larger schools to retain their rosters, but these Mid-American Conference teams, I mean, it is really difficult just knowing that your best players are going to be gone.
17: Absolutely. And, you know, that's something that a lot of the MAC coaches have had to deal with. Eddie George had to deal with it when he first got to Bowling Green. Chuck Martin in Miami has had to deal with it, but it's kind of the way everybody is dealing with it.
15: Week 2 will be a rematch of last year's season opener against Texas as Ohio State will travel to Austin. Earlier today, Paul had a chance to chat with the voice of the Longhorns, Craig.
17: Well, Craig, just like here at Ohio State, we know at Texas expectations are always big. Would imagine this year, there's no difference.
7: Yeah, you're exactly right. And when you come off a season where folks looked at it from 2 perspectives as to why Texas did not get in the college football playoff, then the expectation is only going to arise. There's 2 ways of looking at that. They won 10 ball games, but did not reach the SEC championship game and did not get into the playoff. And the fellow SEC perspective is, well, if you hadn't lost that road game to a sub-500 team in Florida, we wouldn't be having this conversation. Steve Sarkisian's counter is to say, you know, unlike other schools, we choose to play a very competitive non-conference schedule. Yes, we could have passed on going to Columbus, Ohio last year to open and played, as the Texas women's basketball coach Vic Schaefer calls it, the 3-name directional state university non-conference game. He said, but we chose not to do that. So, he said, and if we had not played Ohio State and played another opponent like that, we'd have 10 wins and we wouldn't be having this conversation. So it just depends on what side of the fence you're standing on. Needless to say, Texas is hoping that it doesn't get to that point regardless of the outcome between Texas and Ohio State this time around.
17: The activity in the transfer portal, it certainly seems like it was a lot this offseason. Was that kind of by design aimed toward this year, Craig?
7: you know, Sark likes to say, Paul, that he that they go to the portal for need and not, you know, for cosmetics, not just to fill numbers. And they had some need areas they had to fill in getting Raheem Biles, the Columbus, Ohio product, who transferred in from Pitt to shore up the linebacking core. That made a big difference for them. To get Melvin Ciani, the right tackle, on the offensive front from Wake Forest was big. Bo Masco transferring in from Rutgers helps out quite a bit in the secondary. And then, of course, the running backs, you know, Hollywood Smothers coming in from North Carolina State and Raleigh Brown coming in from Arizona State. They'll kind of be one in 1A. Whoever's one, the other will be 1A. They plan to use both of those guys. And then at the top of the list, of course, Cam Coleman, the wide receiver coming in from Auburn that had a lot of offers, certainly. But those were need areas Sark said they had to address. They addressed them with some high-level candidates coming in. Now we'll see how they adjust and how they perform when the season goes.
17: Craig, was the back half of the season for Arch Manning at quarterback kind of what creates the encouragement going into the beginning of this season?
7: Well, you know, 14 touchdown passes against

0: two interceptions in the final six games of the year will do that, Paul. He really seemed a lot more comfortable. And in fairness to Arch, not only was he, you know, kind of thrown into the lion's den there in the horseshoe that to open the season, there was that. And by his own admission, and it is true, he did not play well. He dirted some balls. He overthrew some receivers. But also, in fairness to him, they had four brand new starters on the offensive line, and they were trying to figure it out. And of course, there was no running game to speak of because of that, in large measure, last year. So with what happened down the stretch of the season, with the offensive line becoming more cohesive, and then obviously Arch just improving by leaps and bounds as the season went along, you kind of figured it would get better for him toward the end. It did. He capped it with two really fine games against Texas A&M, you know, to close out the regular season, and then to beat Michigan in the Citrus Bowl. Those were big moments for him, and they're hoping the carryover is what they've seen to get ready for the start of this season.
1: Craig, we knew the offensive line was a little bit of a question going into the season last year. Is there a little more feeling of comfort because of the additions going into this year?
0: Well, I'll say it with this bit of an asterisk, Paul. There's a bit more comfort if Trevor Goosby is okay. And it looks like he'll be all right. He went down a little over a week ago in practice, and there was a lot of concern about it because it was a knee. Turned out it was a bone bruise, nothing structural, nothing more than that. And by all accounts, he's kind of a fast healer, and they're hoping to have him ready to get things really rolling. And certainly in the biggest of hopes that he's ready to go for the game against Ohio State. And then, like I said, adding Siani on the right side of the offensive line helps a lot. In Connor Robertson, you have a veteran there at center, and they move Brandon Baker inside from tackle to guard, and they feel better about that as well. So, yes, I think overall they feel much more comfortable about the offensive line going into a season than they would, say, well, even at this time last year.
1: What's kind of a general feeling about Will Muschamp coming back in and taking charge of the defense now, Craig?
0: Two words, physical and aggressive. But that's always been Will Muschamp's calling card when he was here the first time in the 2000s. 07, 08, 09, when he was in during that time, it was about being attacking and all that kind of stuff. And somebody asked, one of the players, it might have been Raheem Biles, or, well, it couldn't have been him, but it had to be a returnee. And they, I know who it was. It was Colin Simmons, the edge rusher. And they asked him, you know, what's the biggest difference in a Pete Kwiatkowski defense and a Will Muschamp defense? And he said, structurally, there's not a great deal of difference, but it is more aggressive. It is more physical, and they are expecting to try to get after the quarterback more. But his goal was to be better against the run this season. Simmons, to be a preseason All-American, he wants to be better against the run, and the defense as a whole would like to do that as well.
2: That is Craig Way, voice of the Texas Longhorns. And Paul, Texas was, in their minds, I'm sure, a disappointing 10-3 a year ago, 6-2 in the SEC, and really kind of pointed to the loss here in Columbus as to what kept them out of the playoff. But in reality, it was most likely their loss at Florida.
1: No question. Yep. No question. And this is, Skip, a season where a lot of people think if they don't get in the playoffs, and not only that, but if they don't make a little bit of a run, that there could be a lot of heat on Steve Sarkisian.
3: And there has been some heat, a little bit, you're hearing on Arch Manning, you know, like, like maybe not having as good of preparation. Let me tell you, he'll be ready for the games. You know, they'll bring a running back. They got a couple new running backs that they brought in the transfer portal. Of course, and we know about their defensive end linebacker, Colin Simmons. He's been, has had an outstanding career. So they'll have enough guys there, and they get a chance to play at home. And wouldn't you know it, it's a night game.
2: Yeah,
3: you know?
2: That was on the list here. But before we go there, fans, they love these big-time non-conference games like this, Paul. But are we going to start seeing fewer of them until the playoff expands with just the possibility of a loss? I mean, Sarkisian brought it up last year, just being too much.
1: You know what, Skip? I think you're going to see fewer of them in the Southeast Conference since they're now going to 9 league games. Now, not everybody will play 9 right away, but you may see that happen. And it sounds as though the Alabama series that Ohio State has on the doorstep, as of now, that's still going to happen.
2: Dreamland Barbecue on the way. Oh, television contracts, Jim brought it up, they are what they are. Big noon for this game here last year. Primetime Saturday night for the return date in Austin. Really no surprise.
3: No surprise. And I think we all could have predicted that was going to happen, with ESPN having a game. It's going to be a night game. It's going to be exciting. I think the last time we played there it was a night game.
1: Correct.
3: And Ohio State, I think, too. Yeah, they took care of business in that ball game.
1: They did. But yes. Texas got the one up here.
3: They sure did. Just Vince Young, right?
1: Yeah. Yeah.

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2: Now, the officials have been talking for quite some time.
3: Alrighty, let's see what they have to say.
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12: Welcome back, everyone, into our season kickoff show presented by the American Dairy Association Mideast with Jim Lachey, Paul Keels. I'm Skip Mossick. Week 3, Ohio State will host Kent State September 19th, 12 noon kick at the Horseshoe. Kent was 5-8 a year ago, 4-4 in the MAC under first-year head coach Mark Kearney. Huge improvement, though, for a team that was winless in 24 and only won once in 23.
13: Well, Skip, think about this. Now, Mark Kearney took over under not ideal circumstances. Kenny Burns was dismissed with a scandal kind of going on, and this team really seemed to rally around Mark Kearney, and the administration rewarded him by taking the interim office title. But, you know, they were able to keep Drew DeShields, their quarterback, from being poached in the transfer portal.
12: Which was surprising.
13: Very surprising. And this, you know, they had a close loss last year at Ball State, one of those November weeknight games. Mm-hmm. And, you know, had it been for something that would have gone right there, this was a team that was maybe sniffing at a bowl appearance. But, you know, it's going to be a big mountain for them to climb coming to Columbus.
14: Certainly having the second-year quarterback Shields is going to help them out a little bit, so, you know, throughout the regular season. Wayne Harris is another one of the wide receivers. Derealis Clark is a punt returner, kick returner, and he's had a couple of those that he's taken to the house and also had an 89-yard reception last year. So he's kind of a big play guy that you'll have to – you know, make sure that our special teams are in good position, in good shape, and making sure he can't make a big play. Because, you know, you get a play like that, and all of a sudden, yeah, you know, he gives the team some energy. So Ohio State's going to have to be good in all three phases of that game. But, you know, certainly they'll have a talent advantage going into that game and should be able to take care of business.
12: Sometimes we tease the Big Ten Conference's schedule-making machine. The Kent State Golden Flashes finished with 5 of 7 on the road.
13: You know...
12: How about that?
13: I remember doing games at Cincinnati where they were a homecoming opponent for 6 straight weeks. Now, their home stadium was condemned, so they were playing most of the season on the road, but that's no fun.
12: 5-7 to end the year on the road.
14: Yeah, you better get all your...

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13: Good evening, I'm Jacob Reimer. It's a late night for both the Guardians and Reds. Tonight, Cleveland is in Anaheim to begin a series with the Angels. Parker Messick gets the start for the Guardians. First pitch is at 9:38. Cleveland enters tonight's game tied for the last spot in the American League wildcard race. Meanwhile, Cincinnati heads to San Francisco to start a set with the Giants. It's Chase Burns night. He'll be on the mound for the Redlegs. They get started at 9:45. In the NFL, the Browns have their starting quarterback, and today head coach Todd Monken announced that Deshaun Watson will get the nod week one against the Jaguars. Jaguars. This marks Watson's first regular season start since October 20th of 2024. And earlier today, the Texans acquired wide receiver Kayshon Booty from the Patriots for safety Jalen Reed. C.J. Stroud gets a new receiver after Jaden Higgins suffered a season-ending ACL tear last week. Breaking sports news when it happens on The Fan, Ohio's sports destination.
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8: And welcome back, everybody, into our season kickoff show presented by the American Dairy Association Mideast with Jim Lachey and Paul Keels. I'm Skip Mossick as we run down the 2026 Ohio State football opponents. Last season marked the return of the Illibuck between Ohio State and Illinois. Buckeyes won in Champaign 34-16. September 26th will be Illinois' first trip to Columbus in 9 years. Earlier today, Paul Keels had a chance to chat with Illini coach Brett Bielema.
12: Brett, when you think about what's gone on in the last 2 years, 19 wins, what are some of the constants in your program that have come to your mind that have helped that?
14: You know, I think more than anything is that, you know, when we got in the building at first, there was obviously a way of doing things that we needed to change. And I've always said the two things you can bring to any organization is consistency, right, and what you do and how you do it, and more than anything, be able to have great communication. So I think that's what's really helped, just the consistent message, the way we've done things in the athletic department, and then also just the communication of that message to everybody else has probably been the biggest change for all of us.
12: Have you found that when you've got players that are returning, they can kind of help add to that consistency?
14: Yeah, absolutely. Good players make things play a lot easier, but case in point, you know, we, 19 wins the last 2 years, but I think a lot of that was based on, you know, the starting quarterback, have both my offensive and defensive coordinator in place, right? And in this world of college football, we've probably been one of the better teams in the Big Ten and also in college football about retaining our players. Like, I think roster management is always about retaining the talent that you want. Obviously, you guys have done the same at Ohio State. Like, if you want them and they're good, you got to keep them, right? And that's been a huge part of our success and hopefully continues to grow for us.
12: Speaking of life without Luke Altmyer at quarterback, how has Caden Hauser settled in everything early on here, Brent?
14: You know, to be honest, Paul, very, very I'm excited. Obviously, there's always a guarded optimism, but he's a really good player. He's played a lot of really good football. We had six captains get voted the other night, and five of those six guys have played college football at a minimum of 5 years, right? It's been pretty cool to have Xavier Scott and Matt Bailey back for us, but also, you know, Caden Hauser, our quarterback you just mentioned, and our center that, Jake Renfro, who played at Cincinnati and at Wisconsin, I believe he's in his sixth year of college football. So to have some old heads lead your team, I think, is a really positive thing. So I'm excited for that messaging to continue.
12: It's building around Renfro on the rest of the offensive line been a key point this summer?
14: You know, been back in the old school days, Ohio State fans, what I'm talking about, you know, I learned under Hayden Fry, a really good football coach. And one of the things he always used to say when I was a young coach in his program was, you know, the game of football is built from inside out, right? And it all starts, you know, with the center and the QB on offense and kind of your nose tackle to middle linebacker on defense, and to have two guys play as much football, even though they're in their first year here at Illinois. I think Jake and Caden brought a lot of experience that has kind of now transformed into the players around them, and feel really good about, you know, we've got 16 practices done for us here at Illinois, and I'm excited about the ones ahead.
12: Brett, what's it been like to have returning experience both at the tailback position and the guys you've got that can catch passes?
14: Yeah, I think the part that really, you know, Barry Lunny, my OC, and I talked about last spring was, you know, even though we've had some transition in the offensive line, you know, not only at the running back position with Khalil Valentine and Aiden Loffrey, also have a guy, Jordan Anderson, who's going to go back into the running back room, who was in tight end for us last year. Have two tight ends that played a lot of football for us last year come back. And then in the wide receiver, you hit the nail on the head. Colin Dixon has been an absolute rock for us the last 2 years and excited about where he is. And then Hudson Clement, who was a transfer we took a year ago, caught a lot of balls for us. I'm excited to get him in the mix. And, you know, more than anything, even though the O-line is being replaced, we have a lot of experience. You know, Christian Martin was a two-year starter at Colorado State. My right tackle started our bowl game for us. My right guard has got over 30 career starts. Jake Renfro, even though it hasn't been years, you know, started several games in his career at multiple schools. So those things are exciting. Even though it might be new to Illinois, it's not new to them.
12: having Bobby Hauk there to run the defense, a guy with head coaching experience in Montana, what's that kind of been like to assimilate him, Brett, to everything?
14: You know, it's kind of along those same things. Even though he hasn't been here, he's been a head coach. He's been in postseason play 16 times as a head coach at multiple spots. So it's just been really refreshing. It's fun for me to kind of learn defense, be around it, how it fits into us. I think in this league, you know, it's going to be a little bit of a unique animal. Obviously, what Matt did last year at Ohio State, you know, even though it was a system that was new to him, there was a lot of things he tied into what Ohio State had previously done and their personnel, and turned it into a really good defense, but turned to a great defense overnight. And I think when you bring good coaches in that can surround themselves with a good staff, and then, you know, in this world that we're in now, you can acquire talent on many different levels. So it's been fun. It's been rewarding. But obviously the proof will be in the pudding this fall.
12: Matt, when you got guys like Matthew Bailey and Xavier Scott in your secondary, is that experience you can really lean on that side of the ball?
14: Yeah. You know, both of them probably could have went pro. Xavier 2 years ago, I remember he got a draft grade, came back. That was, you know, a third round, fourth round guy. But there were, I believe, one team had him as a first round. Another team had him as a second rounder in the CAC scores, which is your college advisory committee. And then last year, Matt, kind of the same lines. He came back with a solid mid-round grade, but he did have a couple teams that had him listed as a second-round pick. So the experience they have, but now they're back healthy. They've had a really good fall camp. Excited to see them return to action and be put in place with this new defense. They both kind of are playing a position that fits them perfectly, but it's new to their play experience. So I'm excited to see them grow in these first couple games.
8: Illini 9-4 last season, 5-4 in the Big Ten. Coach Brett Bielema right there. They lose quarterback Luke Altmyer, but bring in Caton Hauser, a transfer from East Carolina, after so long with Altmyer. You're going to be curious to see how that offense runs.
12: Well, I remember Hauser was at Michigan State before East Carolina. And, you know, if you think about last year's game in Champaign, Ohio State got off to a big early start there. But then late in the game when Illinois went up-tempo, they really seem to have something good going against Ohio State. So it'll be interesting to see if they implement that when they come to Columbus.
15: Just nice to have them on the schedule again, yeah. Right back-to-back. I mean, we went several years without playing them, and now we get to see them 2 years in a row. So that's always nice because, you know, Bielema is a heck of a guy and a heck of a coach, and to see his program, you know, the guy's going to compete hard. As we noticed being there last year, they got great facilities. Their football facilities have all been updated, so he's done a really good job there of, you know, bringing it up to the current age. And he's got, he's got everybody believing there. They've won more games these last couple of years than they've won in a while, so I feel like they got the right coach. They got a very good athletic director, and they got fundraising, so they got all the pieces you need to be successful.
8: Coming up, speaking of pieces needed to be successful, we'll talk Oregon. Should be a marquee matchup on November the 7th as Ohio State will host the Oregon Ducks. Jerry Allen, voice of the Ducks, will join us next as our season kickoff show continues.
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8: Welcome back, everyone. 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A reminder from Ohio's dairy farmers, 8 ounces of delicious chocolate milk has 8 grams of high-quality protein with the power to fuel everyone from elite athletes to weekend warriors. With Jim Lachey and Paul Keels, I'm Skip Mossick. It should be a big-time matchup November 7th as Ohio State will host Oregon. 13-2 a year ago, 8-1 in the Big Ten. We're joined for a few minutes now by Jerry Allen, radio voice of the Ducks. And, you know, boy, Jerry, Oregon's been so close to the big prize in recent years. Many experts saying this might be their time to shine. What are the feelings out there in Eugene?
25: Well, pretty much the same. You know, you got the talent, you got the coaching, you've got everything built to this point. And I'm not sure that Duck fans are expecting a better team than the one they're expecting to see this year. So there's no reason why fans shouldn't believe that their team's got a chance to be in that title chase at the end.
26: You know, Jerry was reading about how the quarterback, Dante Moore, was trying to consider whether to come back or go pro, and he was contemplating a lot of that while he was working on his golf game. Was he golfing with you, Jerry?
25: You know, I might carry his golf bag, but I'm not going to get on the links with that dude. No way.
26: Boy, what are you seeing with what he's been able to do for a guy, Jerry, that had to be patient to wait his turn?
25: Well, he's just a really smart, patient type of guy. I mean, he just doesn't hurry. He's not a kid that wants to race through anything unless he thinks out exactly what he wants to do, how he wants to do it. He's patient is a good term for him. I think it was really important, I think critical for him to get together, I think, with Iapane Laulu, who is his center, Poncho, who the starting center who came back. I'd be surprised if they didn't talk together and say, hey, you know what? Let's do this together. Let's come back and finish it the right way. I think for Dante, he has been through the downs. When he went to UCLA, he had to sit after he didn't have a very good start, and he knows what it's like to be on that end, but he didn't quite make it to the top. And I think he's the kind of kid that's like, you know what? I'm in no big hurry in my life. I want to get the most out of what I can do, and I think I want to get a national championship. So that's why he came back.
15: Jerry, were you surprised that Dylan Raiola came to Oregon knowing that Dante Moore was going to be the starting quarterback?
25: No, a little bit, I guess, because, you know, he's a quality quarterback. Right. He's a starter. He's got experience. One would think that he'd want to come out and play right away. But at the same time, listening to him talk, he said, you know, Oregon has kind of become quarterback you. When you look at the guys that have gone to the NFL, he thought maybe it was a good opportunity for him to come and maybe take that next step, learn from some of the guys that have been here before and have that opportunity to really hone his game, get a chance to play, even if it's behind Dante, and then have a better chance to get to the next level if he goes through Oregon.
26: Jerry, while it has to be flattering to Dan Lanning that both his coordinators left for head coaching jobs, what's the transition been like now with new coordinators?
25: Well, it's been pretty smooth so far, and I think the reason it's been smooth is because he didn't bring anybody in from the outside. He elevated guys who he originally hired because he had confidence in him. Drew marriages with him from the get-go. He was one of the first coaches on his staff. Drew has been an OC before. Chris Hampton, they've known each other for so long. So I think for Dan, knowing the quality of coaches that he brings in, he has the confidence in the guys that he's already hired. I don't think he felt like he had to go to the outside to get somebody new.
15: Same style of defense that they played in the past with a new coordinator?
25: I'm not seeing any changes at all. I don't see any reason. They haven't made a lot of changes in personnel. A lot of the rest of the staff are all still the same, so I don't expect to see anything significant at all on the defensive side or even on the offensive side.
26: You know, Jerry, there's so much talk about Dante Moore coming back, but on the defensive side, you had guys like Uyunglele and Teote, who probably could have gone in the draft, but they decided to come back. Was that also part of chasing a championship?
25: Oh, I think so. I think these guys are, you know, they're a real family. And I think when push comes to shove, they talk, you know, they get together. And Mateo and Tatum, I'm sure they knew what Dante was doing, what Poncho was doing. Bear Alexander's another big guy. You know, he could have probably gone on and made a move to the next level and try. But they haven't said that they've done it, but I'd be surprised if these guys didn't talk and say, hey, guys, Let's do this. Let's do it the right way.
1: Jerry, I'm sorry, Jimmy. I was going to say, Jerry, we've heard other coaches' strategy about travel, both good and bad. I mean, it's not horrible this season, you know, for Oregon, at Illinois, Ohio State, and Michigan State. Does coach try to keep things just like on a normal routine, stay on West Coast? What's his MO been the past year or so?
25: Yeah, they pretty much stay in West Coast time. He does not make a big deal about anything they can't control. Okay, you can't control time zones. You can't control kick times. Anything they can't control, it is what it is. We do what we do, and we do not let that impact us. We don't let it get into our head. He won't let that happen to him or his staff, and he doesn't let it happen to his team. And we'll talk to him sometimes, say, hey, coach, how about a late start? Or how about that trip 5 or 6 hours on a plane? He'll just say, I don't want to hear about it. It's not a big deal. Everybody's got travel. We got to travel. Let's just go play a game.
1: Again, Ohio State will host Oregon Saturday, November 7th. Longtime voice of the Ducks, Jerry Allen. Jerry, we appreciate the time. We'll see you soon, okay?
25: I can't wait for it. It's going to be a great one, guys. See you then.
1: Coming up, we will talk Northwestern and a trip to Indiana for Ohio State as our season kickoff show continues.
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0: significant minutes, not as many as he would have probably liked, but he has gotten into the program now. He's probably the fourth guy in that receiver list right now. And I don't think there's any question that when you look at this football team, they've got the whole package. And the transfer portal, again, has helped them pretty dramatically. There's no doubt that they've got a defense right now that people think could be even better than what last year's was. And that's exciting news. And if Kellen Wyatt and Stephen Daly are given that opportunity to be a part of that, because those two guys were spectacular last year, one Wyatt the first half of the season, then he got hurt, and Daly the last half of the season, then he got hurt before the championship ball game. And if those guys get a year of eligibility, which we don't know now, it doesn't sound good, but you never know how litigation is going to take place in some of these situations, and it may turn that around. But if those two guys can join that defensive line that they already think going into the season before Wyatt and Daly were even talked about, most people thought that that defensive line was going to be even better than what last year's was. So they've got the whole package right now, guys. I'm just telling you.
1: They've had two great quarterbacks. You mentioned Mendoza. Now they got Josh Hoover. How's he been settling in after his career at TCU?
0: Well, he was a gunslinger at TCU, as most people know. Probably the biggest negative about him was the number of interceptions he threw in 3 years there at TCU. But they expected him to do that kind of stuff. He needed to be the guy, so to speak. Under Cignetti and this program, he does not have to be. He's got a running back core now in three different players that are going to be terrific this year. I don't think anybody knows about any of the three simply because they didn't get much of an opportunity last season. Turbo Richards, of course, played at Boston College, and he was really, really good there, and he has looked very good in practice. They've got a kid named Kobe Martin who last year in mop-up roles scored every time, almost every time he touched the football last season. And he didn't really get an opportunity because of Kalon Black and Brian Roman Hemby. So because of that, the third guy being Lee Beebe, who played very well in the first three games of the season, then came up with an ACL and didn't play the rest of the year. And those three guys looked like they were all molded in the same fashion, so to speak. They come out of the same pod, so to speak. So honestly, all three of these guys are going to play a lot, and they're all going to get an opportunity because all three of them look almost the same.
2: October 17th, Ohio State at Indiana. Don Fisher, we look forward to seeing you in a couple of months. Thanks for the time, okay?
0: You bet, guys. I appreciate it. Paulie?
3: All right, you got it, buddy.
0: Hang in there. You know that we're coming for you again.
3: I know. We remember.
1: Hey, tell Buck hello.
2: See you, Don. All right, let's flip ahead to November 14th. Ohio State will host Northwestern. If it seems like it's been a while since Ohio State hosted the Wildcats, it has. Only two trips to Columbus the past 20 years for Northwestern. The last time was 10 years ago, back in 2016. 7-6 last year for Northwestern, 4-5 in the Big Ten. Many, including me, are curious to see what Chip Kelly will be able to do taking the reins as offensive coordinator there in Evanston.
3: And what he'll do with Aiden Childs as a quarterback. Mm-hmm. We saw him at Michigan State when he was kind of in his second year when he followed Jonathan Smith from Oregon State. And, you know, it just seems as though David Braun has slowly but gradually gotten this Northwestern team back to a competitive level. You know, there certainly was a drop-off after Pat Fitzgerald left the program and some of the things that happened there. But certainly it seems as though Chip Kelly has brought, just his presence has brought, as you said, Skip, a lot of intrigue about what they're going to look like with Childs offensively.
1: Well, we know he's an excellent play caller. We've kind of witnessed that, you know, during the 2024 season. So we know that he's going to have a lot of creativity. And then they brought a new quarterback coach, too, Jerry Neuheisel, who, you know, certainly came to fame last year when he started calling plays for UCLA. They started winning, so he's going to be, you know, working with Aiden Childs, trying to develop him. He's a talented guy. He's just got to, again, you know, cut down some of the mistakes that he made, and I think Chip and Jerry Neuheisel will do a good job of, you know, putting him in a position to make plays if they have receivers and tight ends and, you know, the offensive line to complement him.
2: It wasn't that long ago that Northwestern was in the Big Ten championship game. In today's world of college football, can schools like Northwestern, I guess, follow the Indiana model to get to that level?
3: Skip, I think that's where the portal comes in big, where a guy like if Aiden Childs continues to take steps forward. They've got some key pieces coming back on defense. And a lot of it can also depend on the schedule. And we've talked about that in recent years. Sometimes it's who you don't play. Now, the other factor, then it doesn't involve really on the field, but it involves the field. They opened their new home stadium this year. So that certainly is going to add a lot of excitement to their program.
1: Of course, that was a Big Ten East and West, you know.
2: Oh, sure.
1: So it was a little bit different. You know, they kind of are away from the Ohio State, Penn States, and Michigans. And, you know, now the way it is with 18 teams, you know, I don't say it's going to be impossible. There is an opportunity. They can get it done and go out there and win some ball games, but it is going to be much harder.
2: There's no leaders and legends.
3: No.
2: Ohio State and Northwestern, November 14th at Ohio Stadium. Coming up, we will wrap up the November previews with a trip to Nebraska and the season finale with Michigan as our season kickoff show continues.
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2: Welcome back, everybody, into our season kickoff show presented by the American Dairy Association Mideast with Jim Lachey, Paul Keels. I'm Skip Mossick. The regular season finale will be November 28th, 12 noon, as Ohio State will host Michigan, 9-4 overall a year ago for the Wolverines, 7-2 in the Big Ten. Joined for a few minutes by Brian Bush from the Michigan Radio Network. And Brian, the obvious question I'm sure has been, what's the feeling about Kyle Whittingham taking over the reins there in Ann Arbor? And I guess, has it helped stabilize some of the off-field noise that's been going on?
12: Yeah, Skip, thanks for having me on, fellas. Obviously, with the circumstance that Michigan was in and put itself in, Kyle Whittingham was probably about as good of a head coach, both from a football standpoint and from an off-the-field standpoint, that Michigan could have gotten considering the circumstances. I think he's somebody who clearly proved he could do it without all of the resources. Now he's getting a chance with more resources, unquestionably. Excellent X's and O's coach, but the question will be, can he adapt to the league? Can he adapt with a little bit of a different circumstance? He was a veteran quarterback type of a guy, especially in the transfer portal era. How will he handle a true sophomore in Bryce Underwood? But certainly, he's won every progress report to this point, but so have a lot of other coaches and teams. We'll really start to get the answer starting on September 5th and really September 12th when Oklahoma comes down.
1: Well, it seems like when Coach Whittingham was at Utah, they always had a great defense. You know, he was that defensive mind, and then a strong running game, and that kind of plays in right in the hand of what Michigan wants to do.
12: 100%, and I think that's what they're going to have to lean on. Certainly, the running back duo, Jordan Marshall and Savion Hyder, the true freshman, that's believed to be the strength of the offense. Offensive line, I think, has some talent, but a few question marks as to how it'll all come together, who will be the last couple of guys to earn a spot there. And then defensively, I'm very bullish on the defensive front. I think they've got two of the best D linemen in the country in Trey Pierce and Eno Etta. Inexperienced linebackers and some injury concerns in the secondary. Rod Moore changes the math for this team, but we've said that the last couple of years, and he hasn't really been healthy since the national championship season. So a lot of pieces to like there, but certainly I do have some question marks about back seven defensively and then a couple of guys along that offensive line.
3: Brian, what's your guesstimation on the influence you feel that Jason Beck as a coordinator can have on Bryce Underwood at quarterback?
12: Yeah, Paul, I think it's huge. Him, the quarterback coach, and Coy Depp Jr., those guys, I think, have leaned into him more than anybody on staff did last year. It's easy to kind of look back at what transpired last year and all the aftermath of Sherrone Moore and say, well, that was awful, and it was. But I always thought it was weird that there wasn't more quarterback-specific coaching tendencies, instruction, especially when really Michigan's quarterback strategy was, we really need Bryce Underwood to stay home or we're not really sure what we're going to do. Underwood has all the talent in the world. He has the ability to run, which is something that Jason Beck has historically been willing to allow his quarterback to do. But yeah, I think unquestionably this will be the best coaching Bryce Underwood's had in his career. Now, what will he do with it? Again, I think a lot of attention turns to September 12th. You've got one of the best defensive coordinators in the country in Brent Venables as the head coach in Oklahoma. He made life miserable for Bryce and Michigan last year in Norman. Can he do it again in week two?
1: Defensively, what are you seeing from Jay Hill, your defensive coordinator? Is he changing things, or is it pretty much what Kyle Whittingham, you know, wants him to do?
12: I think that's more so fitting to the personnel. And again, I don't know if there's huge schematic changes because Michigan did have some pieces defensively that have been really solid, even in the last couple of years since the national championship. I think scheme-wise, system-wise, we'll see if they can create linebackers out of some inexperienced but talented players. So I do like the attitude, the approach, the intensity with which he coaches and that he's carried himself. So I think it has to be. If you're in the Big Ten, you've got to be able to have at least an above-average defense. I do think the pieces are there, but this has been a little bit closer to what the typical Michigan defense and defensive system has been versus, I think, the offense where, yeah, Michigan's always going to lean on the running game, but passing-wise, there's going to be a lot of changes.
3: Brian, from a wider standpoint, with an outgoing athletic director and the transition to university president, is there some traction that folks are still looking for not only the athletic department, for the university as a whole?
12: Yeah, it's kind of a purgatory right now. Let's call it what it is. And it was exacerbated by the fact that Dusty May on the basketball side led the team to a national championship in men's basketball. And then he leaves a couple of months later for an NBA job that, you know, the thought was that he had a contract signed. That was bizarre. The football side's been bizarre. I think, Paul, the strangest thing for me has been how many times Kyle Whittingham has been in front of a microphone or a camera asking a question about a change to the athletic department. That made sense at Utah. He was there for more than two decades as a head coach. Here in Ann Arbor, he's been here for 8 months. So it's definitely been odd. I don't know what to make of the next 6 months around here because so much has changed and so much still needs to be solidified. But that's why I think having Kyle Whittingham with such a high floor as a coach, we'll see what the ceiling is at a place that has a ceiling type outcome like Michigan, which Utah, let's be honest, didn't quite have that as much, right? Urban Meyer went from Utah to Ohio State. You can do great things at Utah. You can do national championship things at Ohio State or Michigan. But having that floor, I think, is beneficial with where Michigan was over the last 12 months in football and what the next 6 months of unknown still has to transpire.
2: High noon, November 28th, Ohio State hosts their rivals for Michigan. Brian Bush, Michigan Radio Network. Have a great season, Brian. We know how fast it goes. We'll see you in November, okay?
12: Skip, you know better. That's going to kick at 12:20. Come on.
2: 12:19, maybe. Whenever they give us the okay. All right, Brian Bush of the Michigan Radio Network. Prior to the regular season finale, it is a trip to Lincoln to face Nebraska on November the 21st. This will be the latest on the calendar that we've been to Lincoln. 7-6 a year ago for the Cornhuskers, 4-5 in the Big Ten.
3: Well, what we know, or we think we know, since it's the week before the Michigan game, it won't be a night game. We're pretty certain of that. But, you know, this is going to be interesting to watch. Nebraska finally got over the hump with getting to a bowl game.
2: Sure.
3: But then they lose their quarterback, a guy that's shown even in high school he couldn't stay stationary in one spot. But they get Anthony Calandria, who is at UNLV. They lost some coaches through the course of all of this. Can Matt Rhule continue some forward steps? They maybe not necessarily needing to be major steps, but continue some forward steps.
1: And I think Dana Holgorsen, when he came in as offensive coordinator, you saw that offense start to make some plays. And then, before they had that TJ Latif, who I thought did a nice job at quarterback filling, made some plays with his feet, was a mobile type quarterback. Their defense, they got some big old boys that can play in that defensive line that can give you trouble. So got to go out there and make sure that our offensive line's playing at a high level when you go out to Lincoln.
2: New defensive coordinator in Rob Orich. Good things he did at San Diego State, especially obviously on that side of the ball.
3: Yeah, absolutely. And that's a place that, for those who've not gone to a football game in Nebraska, you need to put that on your list because they will see opposing fans and greet you and thank you for coming to visit their team.
2: Stop being so nice to everybody.
3: They are. No matter how cold it gets there.
2: It will be chilly there. Yeah. I mean, we've faced possible weather delays with thunderstorms or whatnot before. Mm-hmm. That's why the good thing as far as being there in November is this.
3: Well, hopefully you keep those balloons bottled up, too.
2: We know that there will not be a King Kong burger on the pregame meal plan for sure. There will not be on the Paul Keels pregame meal. Coming up, keys for Ohio State to navigate such a challenging schedule ahead of them this season. That is next as our season kickoff show continues.
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2: Welcome back, everybody, into our season kickoff show presented by the American Dairy Association Mideast with Jim Lachey and Paul Keels. I'm Skip Mossick. We run down the entire schedule, guys. The schedule is what it is, but man, half of Ohio State's games are against preseason top 25 teams, three in the top six. What's the coaching key that you would guess to navigate a schedule like that?
3: Oh,
2: yeah. Just a message to your players.
3: Probably just, you know, be at your best from start to finish because, you know, this is a schedule, and Ryan Day's even talked about it, kind of reading between the lines. This is the kind of schedule that it's hard to imagine as much as you want that this is going to be a team that's going to go through unscathed. So they've got to be at their best from start to finish and being able to put themselves from what they do against Ball State in a best position to handle what they're going to face at Texas and so on and so on.
1: I think having depth, right? We talked about that. You know, obviously you want to keep Julian Sain standing in all those games. So you got to have that offensive line playing well. And, you know, I think they developed three or four guys that can step in and fill if there is an injury on the offensive line. Same with the defensive line. You'll see five defensive tackles, four, maybe five defensive ends getting the opportunity to play football. So that's going to, you know, kind of keep those guys fresh for those big games. You know, last year you heard a lot about load management, right? You know, shorten the games. I still think you'll do some of that, but I think, you know, obviously that can affect you at the end of the year. You want to keep that, you know, be able to go tempo when you need to go tempo and get some of those possessions. And, you know, usually when you're playing in those type of games, it's the teams that runs the football and stops the run. If you go back to Ohio State's two losses, we couldn't run the ball effectively. Now, you know, we had some sacks, and sacks are negative yards, and that cuts down on your rushing total. But, you know, rushing for like 40-some yards and, you know, 50-some yards against Miami, that's not going to get it done. You're going to have the ability to run the football and then stop the run. If you can do that in those big-time games, that takes a lot of pressure off everybody, and then it opens up some play action. And I think Arthur Smith's done a good job, you know, putting that play action in there, but you have to be able to run the football for that play action to work.
2: I know you've been to a number of practices, Jim. What are some of the things that you've noticed specifically that Arthur Smith has brought so far? I mean, not a game situation, real game situation yet, but have you been able to notice anything that Ohio State might be doing differently offensively?
1: I think the one thing that kind of stands out is they can run multiple plays out of that same formation. Mm-hmm. So a defense will see a formation and think, oh, this play's coming. And no, he's got, you know, he'll do some movement with it and run some different plays. So I think that's kind of good, is having the ability to, you know, put a look out there for a defense where they think something's coming, but there could be three or four different options. So I think he's done a good job of implementing that early on. And then, you know, you look at who you have, right? You got guys like Jeremiah Smith. Make sure he gets touches. Make sure he gets the ball. You got guys that, you know, running back, Bo Jackson, 1,000 yards as a freshman, Isaiah West. You know, make sure those guys, Legend Bay, you know, get opportunities to go out there and get things done. You got some tight ends that can stand up and make some plays. I thought last year we were in, you know, 12, 13, sometimes 14 personnel. I think this year you'll see a little bit more of that second and third wide receiver out there moving around, putting those guys in position to get one-on-ones, you know, hopefully against a safety or a linebacker, we can go out there and make some plays.
2: Paul, the Buckeyes were so good defensively a year ago, and we know that obviously the talent level is there to reload each and every year, but how long do you think it might take that group to bring things up to the level that they would like to be? You would hard to think that they'd start at the ceiling to start the season.
3: You would think by the time they get to that Illinois game, by the time they start conference play, that maybe they will be clicking at the level to do it, because what they did, you know, in the red zone against the score, you know, being at the best level of the nation, that's going to be hard to repeat. But they seemingly have the kind of talent that can give them the chance to compete for those type of things.
2: Special teams, we know how important they are, especially when you come up empty, especially in big games and big moments.
1: Yeah, it is. And, you know, I think Connor Hawkins has came in and solidified himself as a guy that can make those kicks, and he's done that over in the practice field. You know, Dalton Riggs is the long snapper. By the way, had his black stripe removed today, so he's fully implemented in the team. And then, you know, Joe McGuire back at punter, he's done a good job. And again, there's certain things that they want him to work on. You know, a little bit more of a higher punts, longer hang time, give you guys opportunities to get down there in coverage. And we have a full-time, you know, special teams coach and Rob Disher, so he's going to go out there and you know, make sure that those guys are all, you know, working together. But, you know, you got to get those young guys. You got to get players that want to step up and make plays on special teams. Your coach Day talked about that a little bit today in his press conference. Some of those third, fourth, fifth wide receivers, if they're young, the guys that play on special teams, and this goes back to Urban Meyer, you got to kind of make your mark on special teams first if you're going to play in games.
2: You guys have been doing this a while. Roadies this year, a couple of places we haven't been to in a while, Texas, Iowa, USC, any that you're actually kind of looking forward to just because we haven't been there in so long?
3: You know, more than anything, curious about Indiana, because this will be the first time, as we mentioned at the beginning, the Buckeyes have gone there since Kurt Cignetti's been the coach. Usually it's like a home game. Ohio State fans can get tickets in the past in Bloomington easier than they could in Columbus. That's going to be a completely different animal.
1: I'm looking forward to going to Kinnick. You know, I think it's going to be a lot of fun.
2: You've been to Kinnick a thousand times the last couple of years.
1: It's fun to go back there, see some familiar faces, see some tailgates. Well, probably not pregame, but, you know.
2: I hope not.
1: Maybe on Friday nights and things like that to catch up with some people that I've known from there. And that'll be a lot of fun. That's always a neat atmosphere.
2: Any week zero games you're looking forward to? I know we got the one over in Ireland with the Carolina and TCU.
3: Yeah, curious, because North Carolina continues to add fuel to their dumpster fire with their off-the-field problems. Mm. Anxious to watch Virginia, because if you remember, this was a football team that was close to maybe getting in the playoff field last year.
2: USC, as far as Big Ten, USC opened.
1: San Jose State, that ought to be a good one to watch. And then, hey, Thursday night, Youngstown State.
2: There you go.
1: Playing Mercyhurst, so they're kicking it off early.
2: It is time. What, you said what, all the FCS or just about all
3: teams? I heard that. I'm not certain if that's true. But
2: guys, great job tonight.
1: Thank you, Skip. You
3: likewise.
1: Too.
2: All of our regular season programming begins next week. Buckeye Roundtable on Monday, Ryan Day Show next Thursday, and then obviously the season opener against Ball State on September the 5th. Our season kickoff show has been presented by the American Dairy Association Mideast and brought to you statewide by Encova Insurance and by your Central Ohio Toyota dealers. For Jacob Reimer and for Jim Lachey and Paul Keels, I'm Skip Mossick. 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
0: So close to that first fall Saturday where all the talking stops and you finally find out what you're about. It's Jeremy Birmingham here, Berm from the Austin and Berm Show on 97.1 The Fan. And being around training camp lately has actually reminded me of something about myself. I spent a long time knowing what I needed to do, and somehow I confused that with actually doing it. I knew I was carrying too much weight. I knew it because my knees told me that, my ankles told me that. 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
1: 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Again, that's 310-840-4910. Still plenty of football headlines to get to from over the weekend. 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
2: Oh, I love the joy of newness, of course.
1: And our guy Lee in our Westwood One studios. We'll do this, I think, every Monday moving forward, especially football season. It's a great way to talk football in out of our normal debates of the big storylines and the big. Something that was good over the weekend, we'll each give something that was bad, and then something that each is indifferent about. So without further ado, I'll kick us off here with the good, and that is for me, as New York Giants, Nate Chetting, the red contact jersey over weekend in practice, and Coach John Harbaugh saying, quote, reasonable to assume that Malik